0: school basketball championship. One guy only covered a state high school basketball championship. One guy does voiceovers for fast food chains. One guy only eats fast food. Does this seem weird to anybody else?
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0: 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Here's Calvin Washington.
2: Fox Sports Radio, it is the Odd Couple. Rob G is in for Rob Parker on his Worship Wednesday. Great first hour. By the way, check out the podcast. If you didn't get a chance to hear it,
3: you can do it.
2: Rob G, Alex, one of y'all will get it up.
4: I'm here too.
2: That's right. Alex,
5: yeah, where
2: is
5: was
2: here.
5: That in the intro?
2: Yeah, where was that?
4: I don't know. I don't make it.
2: Oh, yeah, you don't make it. Well, I thought you was always you on the ones and twos. Coming up, we got to discuss. One's got to go, which I told you, Alex, I think you're going to enjoy that one. Don't forget, even next hour, we're going to have Last Call. Plus, I believe, a disgruntled superstar in the NBA. Team is trying to convince him that it's all good. I don't think it will be. Talking about Jaylen Brown, we'll get into that next hour as well. And again, YouTube, we're on now, streaming live. You can see us on the YouTube. Just search Odd Couple FSR. Like, share, comment away. We'll read a few comments throughout the show as well. Rob G will handle get that right now. So hit us up, multiple ways to do so. Let's get to this, Rob G. Julius, I brought this up yesterday. Who do we have? I can't remember. Maybe it was Antonio Danza. I can't remember. I think it was with Ephraim. And I said, when I saw the Julius Randle trade, this is before Giannis news, I was like, oh, shoot. Is Giannis about like completely throw a curveball? We thought, oh, it was going to be either Miami or it was going to be Boston and land in Minnesota? Because that was when I was like, oh, that would be crazy. That fits with Ant-Man. That will give Ant-Man what he's been looking for that Julius Randle couldn't offer him. But ended up, of course, he ends up in Miami. And Julius Randle essentially was just a money dump. And he's no longer there. They got some talent. We know they signed Ayo Dosunmu. Did I say it right?
5: Ayo Dosunmu.
2: Him too.
5: his brother.
2: Big money. Big, what did I go? 114. That's what I keep telling you about. We were talking about earlier. Just get to the league. Get to the league. Play well. The money will come. My goodness. But there's still some holes in that team. And you don't look at them. You see a team that they can beat San Antonio. They can beat OKC, right? You fit them right in that mix of Denver, them, obviously, right there, obviously, like that second tier in the West. And the conversation becomes, is Anthony Edwards going to be the guy that sticks around, pushes through, or is he going to be the next guy to start doing what Anthony Davis did when he was with New Orleans, what, of course, Giannis did years later, in that, hey, man, I gave him my best, get me out of here. Is that Ant Edwards to you? Are we in a position where if they don't fix this thing right near in the near future, he's out?
5: Absolutely. And I preface this by saying I'm not the only one who thinks that. Brian Windhorst, ESPN NBA insider, said on his latest episode of the Hoop Collector podcast, quote, "My question is, what's Ant Edwards thinking? If you were to say who's next after Giannis, we all would have said Ant. And then that Randle trade happened at the exact same time as the Giannis trade. And it's fascinating." He continues, "Ant has been really frustrated since the Cat trade just about how he gets double teamed. They have to do something this offseason about addressing the Ant double team situation, especially knowing that you may not have Dante DiVincenzo." So what Brian Windhorst is saying is not that he's unhappy in Minnesota, not that he doesn't like the market space, not that he wishes that he lived on one of the coastal cities. Like, that's usually what people say when you have a disgruntled superstar. AD just wants to be in LA, right? Carmelo Anthony was tired of the Mile High City. He wanted to go to New York, right? What he is saying is that, no, Anthony Edwards wants to win. And Anthony Edwards is frustrated because the decisions that the Minnesota front office has made over the last few seasons have not panned out. Say what you want about them making the Western Conference final 2 years in a row. They made the Western Finals. They dumped Karl Anthony Towns. They make the Western Conference Finals again. 2 years later, they dumped Julius Randle. So if you are Anthony Edwards and you are seeing guys who I believe he thinks he's better than, I believe that he thinks he's the best player in the league. I believe that when he sees SGA getting all these commercials, mm-hmm, and Luka Doncic being talked about as the second coming in Los Angeles,

0: and Jokic and Giannis is, hey, these are the guys that are the face of the league, Victor Wembanyama. I bet you, in his opinion, I'm better than all of those dudes. And the only reason I can't show that is because I'm getting double teamed in every possession, because I don't have a secondary guy I can give the ball to that's going to alleviate this pressure. And so when it comes to Anthony Edwards, and I'm not a reporter, I'm not Rob Parker, I'm saying I'm not a reporter, I've been doing it since 1987. But I do know people, just like you know people. We all talk to people casually in informal settings, formal settings, Super Bowl, hotel room, bar, whatever. And a couple of years ago, at one of the Super Bowls that we were all at, I spoke to somebody close to Anthony Edwards. Very casually. I wasn't trying to press him for information. We were just talking. And we asked him, do you believe that Ant's going to win an NBA championship? Because his trajectory at that time looked like he was going to be the next superstar, which he still is, right? And that person told me, absolutely. I just don't think it's going to be in Minnesota. And I think you are seeing that. That was 2 years ago. He had a lot of success in the last 2 years since then. But I think you're seeing it play out. Minnesota and their ownership group, you know, shout out to A-Rod and all those guys. They famously bought the team at an extreme discount on a layaway plan because they could not realistically afford what a average NBA team was going for. It was a big litigation. I don't know if you recall. They were trying to argue over the price because the price they agreed to had gone up. Or the price they agreed to was nowhere close to what the valuation of the team was some years later. I don't think that the Minnesota Timberwolves and their infrastructure is set up to allow Anthony Edwards to reach the pinnacle of what his talent suggests. And that's why I agree with the NBA GMs. I agree with Brian Windhorst that maybe not this year, maybe a year from now or 2 years from now, but Anthony Edwards is going to be the next superstar to demand a trade.
1: Here's why I would tell you to pump the brakes a little bit. Not a full anti-lock brake, but just a couple of good pumps. And anybody in the Midwest, East Coast knows what I'm talking about. Just a couple of good pumps. Just a couple of pumps and a bumps. That's all I'm saying, Alex. So, on the surface, I get what you're saying. But here's why I think I would tell you to pump those brakes. When you look at some of the guys you're referencing that have won and they're becoming talk of the town, and Ed Edwards is like, man, what about me? If you start to look at when guys typically win, Jordan was 28 when he won finally. Nikola Jokic, 28. Giannis, 26. Jaylen Brown, 27. SGA, 26. Where I'm going with this is, and Edwards is, you're about right where it happens. This next few years for you, you know, anywhere between 25-6-ish to 29-ish, you're right in that range of when guys typically, you know, you got to go through those first few years. GM has to find the right match with you that fits. It takes some time, right? Shaq took some time. I think he was probably my guest doing the math. He was 2000. He was 98, probably be like 29-ish, something like that, 30.
0: He was swept five times before he won a championship.
1: Right? And so where I'm going with this is, Ant, you are good to great. I love everything you bring to the game. But this is what happens with the game. You got to figure some things out. And to be honest, you have had more success than a lot of guys typically. You've been to the Western Conference Finals. In fact, some of it even on you, and you've admitted, I could have played better. You could have swung the ball some more. He gets locked in and focused, and maybe that is. I feel like I'm double-teaming. I got to do it. And I can understand that because Julius Randle let you down. So you know what I'm doing as an ownership group? Me and A-Rod and the crew? We're trying to bring some back. They brought Kevin Garnett back, right? They brought KG back. If you don't know, they had he wasn't in good graces with the organization. They've had a falling out. They're trying to build something new. And you know what? I agree. Julius Randle gave you 12 points against the Spurs that series.
0: 34%
1: shooting. 34%
0: shooting.
1: You know what I'm doing? He's gone. And we didn't even bring back a bad guy. No, we just got basically some money. Free money now that we can spend to get you guys. Ayo was the opposite. He was balling. So we signed him. Another ball creator, another guy can go get his own shot. So if Ant Edwards, pump your brakes, because Jaden McDaniels is just now getting into, you know how much I love
0: like
1: him.
0: Jaden McDaniels.
1: You know I talk
0: You've
1: to
0: been
1: you.
0: On that train forever.
1: Jaden McDaniels is just now getting in his bag, and not just defensively. As a Pistons fan, I look at Ausar Thompson, I'm like, man, if that can be where you can go get me 30 against Denver and win games for us.
0: Not every night, but once in a while.
1: Exactly. Yeah. But if you're averaging 18 and you're the best defender on the floor every night, give me that. And so I'm saying you're slowly building. And you got Jaden McDaniels, yourself, Nas. Rudy Gobert does exactly what he's supposed to do. None of my, we only need you to do what you do, Rudy. You did that against Joker. And then you got Ayo. Say his last name for me.
0: Dosunmu.
1: Ayo Dosunmu. You got some pieces. So my whole point is I'm okay with superstars putting a little pressure on them. What did I say about when you got an agent? If you're somebody bubbling in the business and you're trying to move forward and you're on TV, you're on radio, you're doing things, you got, hey, press your agent some. All right, what's up? Who'd you call? You send my stuff out? What we doing? We got any meetings? What's up? So I don't mind star players going, hey, where we at? We make a trade. You know, what's going? I'm ready. I'm locked in. You know what I'm doing this summer, right? I'm working on my post game. Hey, I'm working on swinging the ball, not turning it over so much. But I think they're trying to do what's right by him. And when you look at kind of, again, if you're Denver, for years it was maybe Jamal Murray ain't the guy for Joker. And they finally get it done, right?
0: Yep.
1: Oh, man, Giannis just done that. All right, Chris Middleton goes, and then, I mean, they're good, but and then they finally get Jrue Holiday. He's that piece. The NBA is more open now than ever. Because ain't no Shaq and Kobe where you're like, oh, hey, we know they're going to the finals. Ain't no Clay, KD, and Steph where you're like, oh, they're going to the finals. You get what I mean? There's no LeBron in the East where it's a given he's going to finals. Just pick the team. Cleveland, Miami. My point is, Ant has had a lot of success in that team. They get to the Western Conference Finals. They beat teams you kind of thought they wouldn't beat. This year they beat Denver while he was out. Come on, man.
0: That is your, like, Rob's Lions missing the playoffs.
1: I am. I do hang on that.
0: Yeah, like.
1: Oh, well, you know why.
0: Because you don't like Joker. It's a little racist, but it's okay.
1: I don't like.
2: Racist.
1: Where people try to put him. Oh, he might be looking at top 10. Bruh. He has two centers he has to worry about every night in the whole NBA year. And Embiid don't even make up. He don't even play. So that's one less. AD don't even play. So the two guys he really got to worry about don't even play.
0: Wemby?
1: Now, okay. Yes, I'll give you that. I'll give you Wemby.
0: But before that,
1: yeah. He ain't really have to do that. And then, for a guy who has three MVPs, everybody should have been four. Okay, well, four, you can't routinely be in the Western Conference Finals? Mm-hmm. Is that my crazy for expecting that?
0: No.
1: Because the other guys like that, Rob G, are routinely in the finals.
0: They stay in the finals.
1: LeBron went to the finals 10, 11 times. Steph Curry. 6, 7, 8, however many times. Kobe, he only had one MVP. Mm-hmm. So my point is the guys who have Larry Bird, Magic, these guys.
0: Tim Duncan.
1: Yeah, they guys with multiple all the MVPs, they stayed in the finals or at least a threat for it. He ain't even a threat. That's my point with Joker. Anyway, so I digress. If I'm Ant, put the pressure on the organization. You should be demanding. You're playing your all. You're giving it your best. You're one of the best players in the league. But also know you guys are kind of right in the mix. You got a couple of 3 or 4 pieces you can lean on. And you might be a piece away, and the NBA is out now. 8 champions, different champions in a row. If I'm Ant,
0: Which we both hate.
1: Yeah, I do. I hate that. But if I'm Ant, I'm looking at why not us? Why not us next year? You know what I mean? This. Let's see a free agent signing. Pick up another piece or two. Why not? And if I lock in, by the way, and get better myself, don't think he doesn't have to get better.
0: Oh, he definitely does.
1: He's got to make better shot selections. He's got to figure out when to no shoot the three, when to get in there. He's got to become a much better passer.
0: Yeah, he's got to figure out how to handle a double team, which is what he's so upset about. Yeah.
1: Dude, he holds the ball way too long. You know who else had to do that time to time? Jalen Brunson. Mm-hmm. Kind of, you know, because your point is, I know it's coming, but if I can do this, sometimes you got to just swing that thing and let somebody else cook tonight. So, yeah, I think Minnesota has been right around the mix. You know what it reminds me of? The West Coast version of the Celtics. Remember, they just kept being around Eastern Conference, hanging out, you know, and you're like, man, they're right around there. And then finally they get there. And they lost to the Warriors, but they got there. And then, of course, they re-up and they come back and they win it a couple years later. I think it's like that, where you just keep sticking around, hanging around. Obviously, I think Joker starts to decline a little bit, just off age, and maybe Jamal Murray moves. And then you're right there where we're a guy away, a great series away from beating the OKC or beating the Spurs, and now you're sitting in the finals at 27, 28 years old.
0: I agree with what you're saying, but I'm glad you brought up the Boston Celtics, because if that's going to be the model where you're saying, hey, if we're just in the mix, eventually we're going to kick the door down because we believe Anthony Edwards is that good, The difference between what Boston did and what Minnesota is currently doing is that when they pivoted from the Marcus Smarts, right? When they pivoted from
1: Kyrie,
0: whoever, right? They didn't lose them for nothing. You basically, in 2 years, you turned an all-NBA big man, arguably the greatest shooting big man in NBA history, either him or Dirk, Karl Anthony Towns. You turned him.
1: I love Karl, but don't put him on Dirk level.
0: Percentages-wise, okay. Right? Just like Rui Hachimura, the greatest three-point shooter in playoff history.
1: Don't come on the show analytically.
0: We love stats. That's why you hate Joker, because you don't like numbers.
1: Now, you're right. Rudy Gobert. I like Joker a lot, but right. Come on now, Joker. I should have the right to be more demanding.
0: That's fair.
1: That's all I'm saying.
0: Totally fair. But that's the thing is, when they made those pivots away from established players, they did it by replacing them, maybe not with someone better, but just somebody different. They never lost them for nothing. I guess maybe the Kyrie thing is a bad example because he left the free agency. But they were prepared for that coming in. I think they knew right away when he said, I'll stay as long as you'll have me. They're like, oh, yeah, he's probably gone.
1: Yeah.
0: So what you have to do if you are Minnesota, and again, you had Karl Anthony Towns, all-NBA big man. You say it's not going to work. We don't think financially. That's the reason they did it was financially. It wasn't because of production. We got to get rid of him, get less expensive at that position, get some more depth. Bring in DiVincenzo, bring in Randle. DiVincenzo gets hurt, nothing you do about that. Bring in Julius Randle, and now you're dumping him to move back five slots in the draft. A salary dump. So you can open up the $15 million mid-level. Julius Randle's not a great player by any stretch of the imagination, but he's a hell of a lot better than a salary dump.
1: Is he?
0: How is he not?
1: Did you see him in the playoffs?
0: I did. There's a lot of guys who didn't play well in the playoffs. SGA didn't play well in the playoffs.
1: Don't do that. He didn't play well for where his level is.
0: Julius Randle didn't play well in the playoffs.
1: I agree. But Julius Randle can't not play well. He's supposed to be my second best player.
0: Fair.
1: And he can't play that poorly. You can be a little off.
0: Sure.
1: Shoot, Jalen Brunson was inefficient the first couple of games.
0: Sure.
1: Then he got it going. Julius looked unplayable. And so I'd rather go out there and find a Trey Murphy 2 years ago.
0: So then why did they do that?
1: Because,
0: you could have trained him for draft picks?
1: But now I have some money to go do that, to go get somebody. Maybe they were on the phone with Austin Reeves. I'm just, you know, throwing. Right. Maybe they're out here trying to get some of these guys that are available. Herb Jones, who's become a good, who knew he could shoot three? I'm like, what the heck? That's an ugly left hand. Oh, and there's some guys out there that are available. Maybe you go get a Rui. And Rui, yeah, his ceiling wasn't a Julius Randle ceiling, but maybe he's the consistency I needed. You get what I mean? Mm-hmm. Like, at least I know what I'm getting from him. Whereas Julius, the up and down and not showing up. So I think, dude, and you just kept Io. So I'm just saying, they knew they had to get some money for him because they had to throw him 100-something million. And then you got enough to go get another piece or two. And I'm just saying, if you look at what we have witnessed with the Thunder, with the Knicks, with the Spurs, and they didn't win it, but just around in the mix, it ain't always having these heavy, big-name, top-name guys.
0: No.
1: Karl Anthony Towns, to me, is more performative by name than really the what he brings at times. You get what I mean? It's just the name is bigger than the production.
0: Sure.
1: But I told you they'd win a game in the finals, and he had 2 points. You'd say I'm crazy.
0: Hey, shout out Chris Bosh. Chris Bosh did that too.
1: He did do that. But so what I'm saying is Minnesota can start to put a bunch of guys like the Spurs. They got Wemby, but then they got a bunch of guys, yes. Right? Thunder, SGA, but then they got a bunch of guys. And all I'm saying is that's what the model is now. So I might not have bring back a sexy name that you would have wanted for Julius Randle, but I got two other dudes, a champagne type of a sale type.
0: Then why did they get two other dudes?
1: You know what I'm saying? With the money I have now.
0: $15 million, you're going to get two other dudes?
1: Let me go sign these dudes real quick. Let me go sign them real quick.
0: We know a guy.
1: Yeah. All right, 877-99 on Fox. Let's take a couple calls, Rob G. Cover your ears. We're going to take a couple calls. I know you hate it. You think Ant-Man's the type of guy to stick around? Has he got a little Damian Lillard in him? I'll ride it out for a long time. Even though... former Timberwolf, KG, a lot of people felt like he should have left 3-4 years earlier than he did.
0: And then he left, and what happened?
1: And then they got beefed out for years.
0: I'm a future Laker Anthony Edwards?
1: Yeah. We'll see. Or is he out? Is he one to get out of there? 877-99 on Fox. Let's take a couple calls on that. It is the Odd Couple. Rob G in for Rob on this Worship Wednesday. Stick with your boys, Fox Sports Radio. Before we dip, though, I got to tell you about, of course, Kalshi. And let's talk about what we've been watching. Got them on all the TVs here, and even Lexi been breaking it down to you. That is the world's biggest soccer tournament and has arrived, and you can trade the entire tournament on Kalshi. 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

0: Kirk Franklin. Legend. One's Gotta Go coming up in a little bit. Alex, I think you're going to enjoy it. Monty, I think you'll enjoy it as well. That'll be fun in a little bit coming up. Looking forward to that. By the way, for over 40 years, Tire Rack's been helping customers.
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3: Well, as we begin match day three here at the FIFA World Cup, and the schedule condenses with six games today, teams all over the tournament are battling for survival and a chance to progress to the knockout stages. And that is no different here tonight, as Czechia, who sit in third place in Group A, are looking for a result today to secure round of 32 qualification in their final group stage match against Mexico. Welcome into the 2026 FIFA World Cup on iHeartRadio. My name's Anderson Hurst. I'm joined by former U.S. men's national team Brad Evans as we take you all the way to kickoff in Mexico City between Czechia and Mexico. But before we preview this match, let's take a quick look at the earlier games today, starting with Group B as Canada lose to Switzerland and Bosnia beat Qatar. Brad Evans.
4: Yeah, the Switzerland game versus Canada. I was really excited to see this one to see if Canada could put themselves on the map, and they just didn't do it. They just have not shown up and shown out. Look, I played against Jesse Marsh. I know his teams. He battles, and I played against him as a coach too. The teams usually have that grit, determination, and they had such a successful run leading up to this, and I'm not sure what's going on to there. I think they're feeling the pressure of the Canadian fans, which are often too nice.
3: Yeah.
4: I think they need to ratchet it up just a little bit up there if they can to get this Canada team going. And the Bosnia game, obviously here, taking place in Seattle. Talked to a bunch of friends that went to the game. Completely sold out once again. The fans were electric.
3: Awesome.
4: But it was a warm day here, 85, 87 degrees, and you could see it wear on those two teams. Bosnia comes out with the 3-1 win over Qatar. And Bosnia, 99% chance that will be the U.S. opponent in the next round. So it's good to watch them, get a feel for what they will be like here in Seattle. Will the temperature be the same? Will it not? We'll see. But those two games, fantastic. I mean, six games of soccer in a day.
3: So cool.
4: This is my, like, just take dream. Me here every day. This is my dream.
3: Exactly.
4: It's been amazing.
3: Yeah, so much. I mean, with the Canada thing, it just seems like they almost lean too much into trying to frustrate other teams and just play. They play with no freedom. They play with for the set pieces and the long balls and the long throws. It's like just, they have skilled players on that team that I've seen play at a high level for their club teams. I don't know why they don't do it.
4: Yeah, well, look, you know, Jesse Marsh is a product of Bob Bradley. He was coached by Bob in a couple different teams. And when I played for Bob, it was always very rigid.
3: Yeah.
4: Every practice was so serious. He was on your shoulder saying, get it, give it, and just faster, faster. Yeah. And you saw that in his World Cup teams too, although they did have a sprinkle, a little bit of magic there with Landon, Clint, Josie, those guys. And I think that he's coaching this Canada team the same way. I think he needs to take the training wheels off. And like you said, let these guys play. They want to play exciting soccer, but they almost feel like they have to make a certain pass. And that is Jesse's MO. All my experiences with him, even in pickup play in a preseason, it's 8v8 and he is sliding into tackles, hitting guys, organizing. It's like, we're just here to have fun and get a runabout. But that is his style. And Canada, they're going to have to be careful.
3: Yeah. They now have secured not playing in Canada for the knockout stages, which is going to be a big deal for them. Obviously, Canadian fans can still travel down, but you would have liked to play it on home field turf.
4: Yeah, of course. I mean, Mexico did it, USA did it, and that is a huge advantage. And when we talk about playing in a venue where you feel at home, they've lost that now, and that's going to be a difficult challenge for them when they come down here. The Canada fans will travel in droves, but you don't feel that same sense of pride when the national anthem is played. But you go into these tournaments thinking you're going to have home field advantage. But at the end of the day, you're trying to advance.
3: Yeah.
4: And Canada's still got some work to do. They're going to have a tough time of it. Still a great opportunity for them, but they're going to have to play a pretty decent opponent in the next round.
3: Yeah, let's look at Group C with Brazil beating Scotland. And are really starting to find their groove, by the way. And then Morocco find a way. They were tied for a while with Haiti, but end up kind of getting the win on that one.
4: Yeah, Brazil finally showed their class. And they just looked back to their old selves, dominant. The one thing I think they're missing, though, is the possession based soccer that, we all know and love about them.
3: Yeah.
4: But when you're scoring three goals in a game, you might as well sacrifice. You go up 2-0. Vinny, again, should have had three, should have had four maybe. And for him to be off the mark once again, he's just showing his class. And a lot of questions were asked in the opening game against Morocco. Is this the Brazil team of old? We all know it's not. And now they kind of have to rewrite their own story, much like the U.S. They're trying to shake off the ghosts of the old guard. And I think that in Brazil, they're doing much of the same. But you saw Ronaldinho's in the crowd before the game, shaking everyone's hand. They needed that.
3: Yeah.
4: They needed a little bit of that magic touch from him. He'll light up anyone, and all those players looked up to him. That's the idol. And they really put it on Scotland today. And then, of course, Morocco continues to roll, and they're showing their class, but not without an absolute banger of a goal in Haiti. Isidore from, I don't know, what was that, like 20, 25 yards out?
3: Yeah,
4: and just absolutely let it rip. Maybe it took a deflection, but still finds the top corner on a rope, just digging for cobwebs up in the corner.
3: Right.
4: That's where it was. It was brilliant, and they just showed their class over Haiti. I will say Haiti's always been a difficult team. 2009 Gold Cup, we were saved by Davy Arnaud and Stu Holden, our Fox counterpart, with an absolute banger of a goal. And we were lucky to get out of Gillette Stadium with a 2-2 draw. And they just provide pace, power, and passion. And they did it the best that they could against what will be a Morocco team that will be in the quarterfinals or the semifinals.
3: Yeah, they're going to be a tough out for sure. So that sets up Group A tonight. Mexico battle Czechia and South Korea battle South Africa. And just a reminder, you're seeing all these concurrent games for the first time in this World Cup as each group finishes. So it finishes its play at the same time, and you're not getting kind of weird scenarios where you're trying to lose because you're trying to get this one thing. No, everyone plays at the same exact time. So that's why you're seeing A, six games in a day, and B, having two games going on at the exact same time. Let's take a quick look at our Group A standings before this one, heading into the final game of the group stages for them. And it's brought to you by the Home Depot. 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Well, as I mentioned, Mexico have already clinched top spot in the group with 6 points, 2 wins, 3 goals for, 0 goals against. That's a plus 3 goal differential for those math whizzes out there. South Korea are in second place with 3 points. Czechia battling for that third spot with 1 point. They still have South Africa behind them too, who can possibly get a result. So for the third and fourth place teams tonight, it's a big game.
4: Yeah, for sure. And this provides a great finish to this one, because it'll be interesting here. If this was the first game, you're going to see a full strength Mexico lineup, and now you're not. You get a lot of changes to this lineup, and that's why tournaments are so great. Yes, Mexico automatically advances, but they are playing on home turf. They have home field advantage, and we've heard Mexico City, that stadium is massive. I've played in there before against Club America, and it is a scene like nothing else. Just walking in, you feel a certain presence of the former players that have played in that place. Czechia is going to be up for this one, knowing that they still have a chance. They have to win, but they also need some help throughout the tournament to help themselves advance and be one of those third place teams. But look, two shutouts for Mexico is huge for them, because this is a team that usually plays a free-flowing style, but they're much more compact and defensive-minded. Coach Aguirre said, "We haven't played well just yet."
3: Mm-hmm.
4: And that's a good thing coming from your coach when you've picked up two results, two shutouts, and saying you haven't played well just yet. But again, South Korea, same thing. They still have an opportunity, and that's going to be a big match. I expect South Korea to beat South Africa for sure. But South Africa, another chance to advance as well. Everyone's still alive and well in this tournament. And that's what makes these double games that line up at the same time so exciting. You don't know what the other team's doing until you might get a little nudge at halftime or a water break, and or someone from the sideline. Maybe the crowd cheers when a score goes up, and it gives you a little bit of a boost.
3: The Ted Lasso moment, right?
4: Yeah, exactly. So South Africa with a lot of work to do. Czechia as well. It's going to be an interesting battle tonight.
3: All right, yeah. With that, let's turn our focus to this one as we take take a look at the lineups. They're brought to you by Fox One. The excitement of the FIFA World Cup is now streaming live on Fox One, the official English streaming platform. To catch every unforgettable moment, Fox One brings the action straight to your screen so you never miss a goal. Download Fox One and experience the FIFA World Cup live. Brad, let's start with the Mexicans. What are they throwing out there?
4: Well,
3: tonight?
4: For Coach Aguirre, you have Rangel back in goal, and that's been a question mark. It's been a battle still for the goalkeeper spot in this tournament. Sticking with the same, you'll see a lot of changes in this lineup for this one, knowing that they've advanced. So Chavez at left back, Reyes, Montes, Sanchez. You'll sit maybe one in front of them with Alvarez right there, and then Mora and Romo. Mora, 17 years old, getting a start in a World Cup. Incredible talent. He's lit it up in Liga MX. Alvarado on the right. Quiñones, their goal scorer, played at Club America, played at some massive clubs. He is the guy that they'll go to for goals. And then Martinez up top. Bit of a surprise to see that many change-ups for me. They've only, only Gutierrez has gotten a yellow card for them. In years past, I would have expected six or seven Mexican players to pick up a yellow card because that is the style of play. But you're seeing this more disciplined style. Mm-hmm. Let's keep it to 0-4-3-3-4-1-4-1, whatever it might be. They're getting a lot of flack in the press saying it's not an exciting brand of soccer, what everyone's used to seeing. But you get two victories, a shutout, and you get to make those changes, get some fresh legs on, save some for the next round.
3: Yeah, for the Czechs, they got Kovács in goal, Hranac, Holeš, Krejci as your back three. Looks like they'll kind of throw a back three out there with some wingbacks, which are Soufal and Dudera from the left and right. Salidek and Serv are going to be your two holding midfielders. Vizinski and Sulk will be kind of your number 10/wingers, depending on how narrow they look. And then Holcik will be the striker today. Surprisingly, that Patrick Schick doesn't get the start for the Czechs today in this one. All right, we'll come back. We'll preview this one a little bit more in depth, including our players to watch, as we lead you up to kickoff between Mexico and Czechia in Mexico City. 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

0: Welcome back to iHeartRadio's coverage of the 2026 FIFA World Cup. My name is Anderson Hurst. I'm joined by Brad Evans today. We'll take you all the way to kickoff between Czechia and Mexico in Mexico City. The last game of the group stage for both of these teams and all of Group A in this one, starting here in just a few minutes. But Brad, as you mentioned with the lineups, Mexico decided to rotate a little bit there. I want to kind of open up this conversation almost in the lens from the U.S. men's national team who play tomorrow versus Turkey. You're seeing Mexico do it here where they're looking like they're opting to go to the rest side of things versus getting more time for your preferred starting 11 together on the field in a competitive match. Which way do you you mentioned being surprised that Mexico's doing that. Is that maybe where you thought the U.S. would go, or do you feel like they should kind of get as much of that preferred starting 11 together on the field in the game against Turkey?
1: Well, here's the thing. U.S. has players sitting on yellow cards, four of them.
0: Right.
1: Adams, Balogun, Richards, and Robinson. And Pochettino's come out and said they're not playing.
0: Right.
1: So that's a smart decision.
0: Yep.
1: On the flip side, you only have one player with a yellow card so far for Mexico, and then you make massive changes in your starting lineup. You bring on a 17-year-old. You either have massive confidence in your entire group to get a result, or you've got some tired legs on that team. Those can be the only two reasons.
0: Yeah.
1: When you're playing at altitude, right? 6,000 feet elevation. You've been training at altitude. That's great. It's different when you play, though. And you've got heat involved in Mexico as well. So I think it's probably a product of these guys need some rest. But this group right here, when you think of a Mexican national team, and when I've played against Liga MX teams, the thing that makes them most difficult is when you play them and a player gets subbed on or off, it's almost a like-for-like player every single time. They play the same system. They play together. They know exactly how each other are supposed to play. It's a very difficult team to play against because it's a plug-and-play situation. In MLS, it's more of a, you get an athletic guy coming off the bench, a more technical guy that starts or flip-flop.
0: Right.
1: But when you play against a Mexican team, it's very like-for-like. So I think the coach has a lot of confidence and discipline with these guys coming onto the pitch. That'll be a question mark, though. If they don't show up today and Czechia is fighting for their lives, this Mexico team will feel some heat in their press because they do not give them an inch. They expect wins at home in that stadium every time.
0: Yeah, I wonder, because you also mentioned about the pressure and the thought that maybe this isn't the most exciting brand of soccer to the Mexican press, the media, the fans. I wonder if this is almost kind of I don't want to say a tryout, but an opportunity. Hey, maybe if someone shows, someone like Mora, the 17-year-old, if we're giving you a full kind of run in at the starting position here, if you come in and prove that you are that much better than what we have been starting, even though we have gotten two results, you might have an opportunity to start that knockout stage game.
1: Yeah, and that's what he said in the press. He said, I haven't really chosen my starting team. Every player is going to have to fight. Here it is right here. People have to earn their spot.
0: Yep.
1: We haven't played well. I haven't been left satisfied. Those are quotes from your manager in a host team. You've won two games. So to me, that's more mind games.
0: Yeah.
1: That tells the players that when they do step on, he expects more and that spot could be yours up for grabs. I like it. I love it. I love the praise from coaches, but I love the little mind games within it too, to keep everyone on their toes. You're not here just to play on a roster in a World Cup. You're here to help the team win. Yes, you have to be good in training, but when your number's called on, you better perform, and these guys will have a chance to do it today. And if they do show, I expect some things to change. The one surprise would be Obed Vargas.
0: Yeah.
1: Because we thought he played extremely well when he came in. Seattle Sounder, Atletico Madrid, now played really well, had a chance to score as well, and I expected him to be in the lineup today. He'll feature at some point, but that could be a guy maybe Aguirre's got his eye on him for the next round, and maybe he showed that well. Who knows?
0: Yeah. All right, let's get to our players to watch. Brought to you by Fox One. The excitement of the FIFA World Cup is now streaming live on Fox One, the official English streaming platform to catch every unforgettable moment. Fox One brings the action straight to your screen. You never miss a goal. Download Fox One and experience the FIFA World Cup live. Brad, who are you watching today in this one?
1: Well, I'm excited for Mora. I've heard a lot about him. He's a player at 16 years old at Club Tijuana, starting games. He's supposed to be the next big thing. He's 135 pounds. Soaking wet, so he's silky on the ball.
0: Yeah.
1: He's He is fast, explosive, but his brain for a 17-year-old to be playing in a World Cup, he must be beyond thrilled right now. I cannot imagine the emotion that's going into it, to be in that stadium, hearing your national anthem. I really hope for him he has a fantastic game. But Romo, he's going to manhandle that midfield. He showed up last week, last game, and scored a goal for Mexico that clinched first place. So he'll get the start once again. But for him, it's about controlling that midfield, because Czechia is a big team. They'll play for set pieces, and he's going to have to be the organizer of that group.
0: Yeah, I'm looking at Adam Holcik, the number nine coming in for Patrick Schick, who I am surprised is not starting in this one. But he is a 23-year-old, plays for Hoffenheim, also in the Bundesliga, similar to Patrick Schick. So, I mean, this could be another situation on Czechia's side where they're like, hey, we don't feel like we played well in the first couple of games. We're going to give the youngsters a couple of opportunities to come in and prove that they deserve to be starting in this one, in a must-win game for the Czechs.
1: Yeah, I think for Schick, he's played quite a few games, right? He is 30 years old now, and you get those legs. You're playing in heat at elevation. These are players that play in Europe that aren't used to this. You do have to inject some youth at some point. And for them, against Mexico, it's going to be a hard-fought game, and there's going to be some mileage on those legs. And sometimes you have to make those changes, albeit maybe he did pick up an injury that we're not aware of. So big changes for Czechia, a little bit younger, a little bit more attack-minded.
0: Dynamic,
1: I think, and dynamic. I think you'll find their two center midfielders, connect with a right mid, get around, and you have to disorganize a Mexico team. You have to draw out their center backs, especially this team with Mexico. Montes and Reyes are just so solid at center backs. It's going to be really difficult to beat them unless you are dynamic.
0: All right, should be an interesting one. We'll come up and wrap this one up. Coming up next, we got your keys to the match. We're nearing kickoff in Mexico City between Czechia and Mexico. 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

0: Welcome back to iHeartRadio's coverage of the 2026 FIFA World Cup. Anderson Hurst, Brad Evans with you. We're nearing kickoff in Mexico City between Czechia and Mexico. Let's get our keys to the match in this one. Former U.S. men's national team member Brad Evans, what do you got?
1: I mean, for Mexico, you have to take chances. You're at home. You've advanced in the group. Yes, I know Aguirre wants you to play in a certain style, but if you're going to beat Brazil, France, Spain, at some point, you're going to have to unlock your offense and let them be creative and do what they do. Not unlike Canada, where it's been a little bit boring at times, but they've gotten the results on the other side of the ball. So for Mexico, take more chances, get into it. And for Czech, I think you have to keep the ball. Czechia's got to keep the ball. And really, I've seen last night especially, teams are starting to get tired, and there's a lot of missed passes that I've seen, and just unnecessary missed passes. Stay in the game. No moment is too big. They've done it before, but Czechia's got to keep the ball. And if you only get one or two chances, they have to be finished.
0: Yeah, I'm with you. I think we've seen this before when Mexico plays at home, that when they don't have the ball, their fans get really anxious and they start to jeer them.
1: Start to whistle.
0: Quite a bit, right? So if you just, even if you're not, you know, trying to do too much with it in terms of going forward, if you're keeping the ball away from Mexico, that's going to start to frustrate the players and the fans. Maybe they do something stupid, get a foul here and there, press way too high so you can get a ball in behind. I mean, there's so much of an opportunity for Czech to really do that.
1: Yeah, you have to. You have to keep the ball, draw yellow cards, get the crowd that is there to support you behind you. But like you said, frustrate the Mexican fans. They are used to a winning team in that stadium. The more that you can do to slow the game down, but also know that Czechia has to play with urgency because they must win this game. This will be a battle tonight. I'm really excited for this.
0: Yeah, coming up is the kickoff. First 45 minutes between Czechia and Mexico at Mexico City. 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
18: History, they have to come here and win. No team has ever done that
5: in the World Cup. They're on to plan C for Miroslav Kubek. First plan didn't work, second plan didn't work. They're now on to a plan, get footballers into the pitch, get them in the game, get them playing.
14: We're also going to be keeping more than a weather eye on South Africa versus South Korea up in Monterrey. Mexico, incidentally, haven't lost at home in a competitive game since a 2013 World Cup qualifier against Honduras. They haven't conceded a first half goal in 13 straight World Cup tournament matches. Well, can they make it? Three wins out of three. Hasn't been especially pretty, but it has been gritty. Czechia, no, they have got to win. World rankings wise, it's 40th place, 14th.

0: Nunez on the left-hand side will come into life. And then you've also got, obviously, Gilberto Mora making history for Mexico today. He's got a wonderful footballing brain. It'll be a pleasure to watch him.
1: Interesting that Dodera has come into the side for Czechia. Likewise, Wyszynski. I didn't really expect that. No. Wyszynski on the left-hand side. Relative newcomer to international football. And if you've just come in, the other big story belongs to Patrick Schick, not in the initial 11.
0: No, it's a big omission, isn't it? And it's the lack of involvement in the game, really. Two shots in two games, two tame headers. Really hasn't been able to get involved in the play. Czechia, there's also another fascinating little aspect in it. They've tired in games, and we are at altitude. That's something they're going to have to, you feel, take the lead in this game.
1: Czechia haven't had a problem scoring first, but they have had difficulties towards the end of matches on the concessions front. Vladimír Coufal, with the attempted little flick, has been the man for the throw-ins, and both goals they've scored at this World Cup have come on the back of Vladimír Coufal throw-ins. Tapped on its way by Julián Quiñones. Might say the best of the Mexican players at this World Cup so far. Supported by Chávez, who's come into the team. Alvarado, Roberto Alvarado probing. Get all the players back for Czechia. Fairly leisurely pace for now. Chasing after it, Jorge Sanchez, over on the right in position.
0: You can just see Edson Álvarez on the right hand side of your screen, just in shot. He's going to sit.
1: It's Sanchez who played that one in, but without any great success.
0: He's going to sit in midfield. He's played some of the games here at centre half. He can do both. The rest have got a license to roam around Guillermo Martinez as the centre forward. So for Czechia, they've really got to keep the wits about where the Mexican players are when they can press. They've struggled with that as well, Derek, when they know to press and how to press in there. They've been played through a lot because they play in that back five. They struggle really to get pressure on the ball.
1: No goals so far here. Similar story in the other match. We will be quite liberally showing you that live table as we go along. Mexico already through and as group winners, but it's a matter of how the others stack up at the end of it. Tussle here, Coufal and Chávez.
0: Coufal, former West Ham player, loyal team. He is one tough cookie and he will keep going. His nickname was the Iron Man, yeah, just because of his amount of stamina he can keep going with.
1: I watched him a lot this past season, playing for Hoffenheim in the Bundesliga, his first season in German football. And I'd have to say, just about Hoffenheim's best player. And he's no youngster, 33 now.
0: Oh, he's got to stop the game here. Krejci's gone down with a head injury.
1: So 5 minutes in, just went a little bit quiet. Krejci there.
0: Yeah, a little elbow in the side of the face. Completely missed.
1: Became the first Czech player in the history of Wolverhampton Wanderers. Not a great season for Wolves, however.
0: He's one of the better players for them. He's good on the ball. He likes to progress the balls, passing like this. Not sure how much joy they're going to hit. Just long, hopeful balls like that. Into Losek. He's got more about his game. A big number nine than just being a target man. He wants to drop in and play.
1: Early sparring stages here in Mexico City. Chasing back Cesar.

0: Montes. Red card for Dogzo, as we like to say these days. Denial of a goal-scoring opportunity in the first game against South Africa. As Adam Hložek attempting to nod that one on. A little bit of pressure on. Last time out. Trying to keep this going by winning the aerial duels. Czechia, but away, thundered away by Quiñones for Mexico. Absolute bedlam inside this stadium. One of the great venues in world football. Opening up for Schultz. Took a little deflection on the way through, and that wasn't all that far away. Vyshinsky had lined himself up.
1: It's a glorious opportunity. Has a little stroke of luck with the bounce. The spin on the ball here defeats two players. And opens up for Vyshinsky. Just drags it a fraction. Hits it really well on the half volley. From that point, you can tell by his body language, he thinks that's in. Encouragement for the Czechs.
0: It's only his third international appearance. He did score in one of the warm-up matches against Guatemala. And a very big call to leave out Patrick Schick, a highly accomplished striker, plays for Leverkusen in the Bundesliga, big part of their success story in season 2023-24 when they did the domestic double without losing a game domestically as well. And so far, he's lost his bearings. It's Chavez cutting in for Mexico. Five changes made by Javier Aguirre.
1: I've got to say that possibly could work in Czech's favour. It's not going to be as free-flowing. They haven't been that free-flowing in their game so far, despite the wins, Mexico.
0: Just a bit too hot for the liking of Sanchez. Operating on the right-hand side. Now Czechia have their work cut out for them. Miroslav Kobek knows that, second oldest coach at this World Cup. Surpassed only by Dick Advocaat. In charge of Curaçao. Seen as a safe pair of hands, did wonderful work with Victoria Pilsen. It looked as though at one point on the qualifying campaign it was all falling apart, but they're here. Oh, look at the space opening up. Romo steadying himself. Martinez. Wasn't quite the ball that was needed. And it was an optimistic effort, and the whistle is gone anyway. Edson Alvarez high up the pitch, but the alarm bells were ringing at the back for Czechia.
1: Yeah, that pass, that square ball just behind Romo, and then they felt the opportunity had really gone, wanting to get back onto his left foot, taking it away from goal. But the break is there for Mexico. Czechia go forwards, they go forwards early, and they commit bodies into that second ball, trying to win it in midfield. When they don't, those spaces are there for Mexico.
0: As Hložek showing for an injury hit season for him. Another player who's with Hoffenheim in the Bundesliga. Alvarado tried to work something. Oh, it was fed in there. And all the way through. No transgression. Martinez having something to say to officialdom.
1: He was never going to get there. And from that point, he just throws himself to the ground. Gets in a fight, holding each other. Referee wise to the games of Martinez.
0: Early stages here in Mexico City. Could say that it is a bit of a limbering up exercise from a Mexican point of view. They know that they're going to be in the knockout stages. They will play here against a team yet to be determined. That'll be on Tuesday. So far, the long throw can be an important weapon for Czechia. And that didn't quite go to plan for Sadilek.
1: No, but it's a second chance. And it is always almost that second ball, that drop down, free on the edge of the box. Mora not wise to it. Couple of chances for Czechia.
0: Well, they know they're going to have to show more than they have so far at this World Cup. Can't just be about set plays and so far throw-ins, but we saw just seconds ago that there is often danger created as a result of Tofa's throw-in efforts. Trying to step it up again using Alvarado here, Mexico.
1: The two goals that they've scored in this tournament have come from the long throws, and the two goals in the qualifying game against Denmark in the playoff as well went to penalties in the end. Just feels like they've become over reliant on it. They've not got Socek in the team, who's a massive part of that, a massive presence.
0: Now, no Socek, no Schick, no Vladimir Darida. This is that Miroslav Kobek would normally back in a pressure cooker situation such as this. Draw is not going to help them. I know it's all about trying to win here at altitude. Now the Mexicans winning the ball again. Quiñones. It's Tomáš Holeš who was trying to defend stubbornly for Czechia. Carelessly given away by Schultz. Chavez was the man who got forward on the left and tried to steer that one in. Sanchez playing on the other side. Javier Aguirre, my man at the Mexican helm. Played for Mexico on home soil at the World Cup back in 1986. And one of the most memorable Mexican goals of all time came in that World Cup in a match against Bulgaria, scored by Manuel Negrete. The scissors kick, and it was set up by Aguirre. Now, speculative shot there. Now that was Vyshinsky. He shot happy in the early going, the man who's come in for Schick.
1: Yeah, and it's another little knockdown, same as the long throw from the other side. Touch out your feet and why not have a go? There's not a lot in front of him. That little bounce away from him just made it cut across it. But Czechia are having the better of these openings. There may just not be many or too clear cut, but the way that they play, the way they go about it, they're making inroads.
0: Krejci, Robin Hranac is in the middle of the defence, and he's the third Hoffenheim player in the starting 11 for Czechia. He'll be representing Germany, Hoffenheim, in European competition next season. The play is halted by the Argentinian referee.
1: See the three centre-halves here, Derek. You just feel they're a little bit too close. A little bit, they can get pressed quite easily, and Quinones isn't deciding to press on. But when they're narrow and when they're tight like that, the Mexican three in the front, which you can see lined up there, when they decide to go into that area there, it's a little bit predictable.
0: Just trying to tee up another pressing moment there, Mexico. Think back to the opening goal of the tournament, scored by Quinones. And it came from an intelligent bit of pressing. Was Eric Lira who led the charge, not in the starting lineup this time. So it was going to be the case that Javier Aguirre made wholesale changes.

0: Dodera. And Hlozek inside the penalty area. Free kick is given. Montes was the direct opponent of Hlozek.
1: You just show the stats of possession that Czechia are having a little bit more of the game at the minute. A little bit more of the ball. Well, they had 40% against South Korea and 35% against South Africa. So you can see the shift that they've made in terms of we've got to come and play. We've got to open up. We've got to win the game.
0: It's very much backs to the wall in the first two games from Czechia. Reminder that tomorrow, Group E concludes Ecuador against Germany on Fox. Curaçao versus Ivory Coast on FS1. Now it's opening up Romo with the pass. Mora was hovering, the youngster, 17-year-old.
1: I just tried to force the pass at full stretch, couldn't get to it. That's what we're talking about, checking, not knowing when to press and how to press. Come a cropper a few times in the two games so far.
0: Lukasz Czerw was the player who released it. Dodera. Czerw has continued his little trot forward, broken up there by Sanchez for Mexico. It's Martinez waiting high up the pitch. No Raul Jimenez in the starting lineup. We'll see him again come the start of the knockout stages. Well, the boos echo around the Azteca. Trying to click into gear. Czerw.
1: Just taking a couple of clumps to the face. Two physical teams. I know how important ball is, that loose ball. We've seen Mexico benefit from it with their best chance of the game. Czechia really are gambling on that second ball.
0: Now, of course, there are different ways to win a football match. It doesn't have to be gung-ho all the time. Certainly never going to be from a Czech point of view. It's about playing to your strengths. That's the table right now. South Korea in action against South Africa. That's up in Monterrey. So at the moment it would be South Korea going through in second place and facing Canada in Los Angeles on Sunday in the first of the round of 32 games. Said Mexico, no, they'll be playing on Tuesday here. Mate Kovac, very able goalkeeper for Czechia. Title winner with PSV in the Netherlands. Previously a title winner with Sparta Prague and with Bayer Leverkusen.
1: He's the spare man at the minute, isn't he? Looking at the goalkeeper, he's good with his feet. Kovarni needs to be here because he needs to pick them passes, because Mexico have just adjusted. They've gone to two against the two. Azteca have changed their shape. Mexico have changed theirs. So he's the spare man. Might need to adjust again. Make a different pass, a different angle out from the back.
0: Is Chavez with that throw for Mexico. Martinez has succeeded in winning the free kick.
1: Well, he didn't get the one before, did he, from the cross, but this one gets the goal side, gets the ball side, sorry, two hands around the shirt. It's naive from Ranak, just looking now as Mexico saying it's a good opportunity, you feel.
0: little mini conference going on amongst the Mexican players, and Mora stands here at the controls. Couldn't get to take it in the end. It was Alvarado. Well, we have a Mexican wave winging its way around the Azteca. And with that, the players trot towards the touchline. No scoring so far. The first hydration break on this decisive night in Group A. Mexico already through to the knockout stages. Czechia require a win.
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0: I think it's going to be a very different looking Mexican side that we see on Tuesday, but it is all about using the squad, and this is one of the great things from the point of view of Javier Aguirre, Rob. Every single outfield player now with minutes.
1: Yeah, and it's a fantastic opportunity to mobilise that. And you think about psychologically as well, in a tournament that is taking so long, and you've got waits between games, that you're keeping everyone on board, keeping the momentum, and also allowing players to work things out for themselves. Mexico in this game are still a work in progress. They're trying to work out the angles, the combinations between players. It's very much not the finished article, as have been the other two games.
0: So we've had the hydration break. See if there's a way through here for Sanchez. Standard guard was Krejci, Schultz, and Hložek going up in an attempt to win the header. He's looking for the right angle from which to attack here, Mexico. Started by a man making his way through in the midfield area there. Reyes.
1: Martinez giving away the foul. It was his poor touch, but Mora then, we just saw a little inkling of what he can do. Awareness of where the opposition is, where the space is. A really clever turn.
0: Oh, Don't forget, tomorrow on Fox, the USA against Turkey, and the USA win all three group stage matches. Coverage 6 p.m. Eastern, 3 p.m. Pacific. And it's opening up here for Czechia, and terrific skill, I have to say. Myshynski at it again, are giving them something different in comparison with Patrick Schick.
1: Yeah, it's a wonderful give and go, and then even better feet in there, just hustled out of it in the end by Romo. But more little inklings when they get it right, when they get the combinations right, the give and goes. He's smiling, he's having some joy. Mexico haven't quite got this right. You can see where the ref is. There's a great big line in the pass straight through the middle of the pitch.
5: That's where Raul
1: Rangel is looking to play. He's looking to play through that middle line. Czechia leaving the... It's almost like a trap in there.
0: Another start for Raul Rangel, who was terrific in the last game. That really important stop. The final 3 minutes. There's a lot of talk in the newspapers about a legendary Guillermo Ochoa starting this game. That hasn't happened, but we'll see whether sentimental reasons he gets minutes later. His sixth World Cup. Of course, Lionel Messi and Cristiano Ronaldo also in their sixth World Cups.
1: Well, as a goalkeeper of a certain age, everyone, I think, remembers him and his real heroics 12 years ago.
0: This is the scene here at the Azteca. Back to the Gunnels for Czechia against Mexico. So nominally it's not a home game for Mexico, but of course, it's always going to be regarded as such. Quiñones trying to hold it up. Holesh was the player almost draped over him. Schultz taken away by Edson Alvarez for Mexico.
1: There's another little moment there. The ball hit the referee. You know, Falcon Perez, and he decided it didn't make any discernible difference to where it was going, but it did. And Mexico certainly thought it did.
0: They did. So it's so far to take this throw in. They're all business when it comes to this sort of routine. Here is so far. Well, a short one. Variation on the normal theme, and that is the one that got away. Ay, ay, ay. Dodera.
1: Yeah, holds his hand up. I think we might be seeing a long throw next time.
0: I think we might. Happy to play out from the back there, Mexico. There's Holesh. Couldn't keep it for long after it had been played forward by Romo. Lajek. No joy for him. There were many who questioned the wisdom of having Lajek at this World Cup, given the injury problems that he's faced. But like Romelu Lukaku with Belgium, barely played at all at club level.
1: Yeah, I don't think this was part of the plan, was it? Not to, you know, if you said to Kubek, the manager at the start of the tournament, will he be playing in a vital game starting for you? Absolutely not. Well, I just feel that the way that they've come out and played in this, it's been a vital part that he can step in and join in the build-up play.
0: So far, that's showing for it. Chasing back Israel Reyes. Highly versatile, as Romo, a Guadalajara player who scored in Guadalajara the other night. See the possession numbers, not much between them. trying to cover up again here, Mexico. And it's with Holish. So far. Cherv is the man who passed that one, Schultz. Holish. So far for Schultz. And again, so far. And Rangel wasn't quite sure. Rožek was the closest Czechia player to the ball.
1: Yeah, he's just got caught on his heels. It was a fantastic ball in by Soucek. Sofal just didn't quite read it.
0: Well, there is support for Czechia. But the noise being generated by the Mexican fans.
1: I think it's fair to say they're slightly outnumbered, isn't it?
0: Just a bit. Yeah. Quiñones. And Olesh. Decision goes the way of Czechia.
1: Czechia will be pleased with how this has gone. Mexico, Aguera, manager will say, well, OK, I'm getting my team some minutes and it's going to take its time. This was the source of action that Czechia are looking for. Clever interchange between Vitinski and Locek.
0: Favouring the direct approach there. All the way up towards Hložek. Off the boot of Robin Hranac. Cesar Montes. Now can they link the play on that far side? Mora just eventually decided to step in field. Barado, and easy really for Kovac.
1: Poor quality, worked it well to get that space, and just looking for ways that they can break through. And it's interesting that Sofal is now playing on the right hand side of midfield. It's very much a back four for Czechia, so that opens up spaces in that area between the centre halves.
0: Another match momentum there. That's not a picture that you sometimes see when you go to the dentist and see what's up with your incisors and molars. That is one of the graphics that we use nowadays, and they can be very instructive. Schultz went in there trying to force a mistake from Israel Reyes. Cherv, so far. Just kept it on the ground. Schultz with a little touch on. And excitement in the air as Mora makes the move with the ball at his feet. These games at the end of the group stage could often be a little bit close to the vest. Alvarado. Cesar Montes for Mexico. Reyes. Once again, Czechia dropping back into a defensive posture. Romo. The referee was just a couple of yards away, and the free kick does go to Mexico.
1: It's a little bit too aggressive from Cherv, just a little bit too tight. I've had a couple of set pieces around here, and this one's very straight. You feel like you're going to have to create an angle for all this, or do something different, a little dink over the wall. He's creating a wall here, Kovac. I'd say as a keeper, you'd back yourself from this distance. I mean, he's 35, 40 yards out. It's going to take some doings to score from here. I don't think he's looking to shoot. I don't think there's any need for four or five players around that wall space.
0: Alvarado waiting and chipped in by Alvarado. Oh, the acrobatic effort. Well, it would have been spectacular from Reyes had it gone in.
1: Centre-back coming forwards, and why not? In your home stadium, in the World Cup. That goal, your favourite goal you were talking about, Derek, from all those years ago?
0: Shades of Negrete. It was more the scissors kick. The overhead attempt, but yeah, inspirational goal, not just for Mexicans. Remember, at home in Scotland, after watching that, went out to the local park and there were about 10 kids all trying to be Negrete, all trying to imitate it.
1: Anyone pull it off?
0: No.
1: No.
0: Unsurprisingly. Certainly one of the great World Cup goals from Manuel Negrete, Mexico against Bulgaria, 1986. And it was here, at the Azteca.
1: Just feel since the drinks break, since the cooling break, Mexico got back into the game, found their feet a little bit, getting more control, sustained possession.
0: Alvarado. Mora one way, then the other. Alvarado again for El Tri. Mora fancied the shot. Chavez. Here's Quiñones. A nice little change of direction there. Kovac beating it down. Sanchez was the man who fired it across for Mexico.
1: Yeah, good pressure, good overlap. Decided just to put his laces through it and hammer it.
0: And Mora was there. Oh, lovely pass. But Alvarado would dearly love to have that moment back.
1: Well, this had everything other than the finish. Wonderful movement, great weight on the ball. And from there it goes wrong, just gets under it. Sanchez didn't really go for guile, just went for power. Just blast it. Kovac taking no risk.
0: Alvarado of Chivas. Gargantuan club from Guadalajara. 0-0 here, 0-0 in Monterrey. So right now, Mexico will be joined by South Korea in the round of 32. South Korea would finish second. Of course, all it takes is a goal to change things. That's where we are at this juncture of the tournament. Can get very nervy and twitchy.
1: It's beginning to feel a little bit tight, isn't it?
0: Yeah. Well, you don't want to make a mistake, do you? You don't want to make the error that costs your team a place in the knockout stages. Doesn't apply to Mexico. Job done already. They want to keep the momentum going. Hasn't really been a Mexican team of stars. You think back to the past and the great Hugo Sanchez, Carlos Hermosillo, Alberto García Aspe, players of that caliber. This is much more about the squad for El Tri. 7 points on the live table. Czechia with two. That is not going to help them in their quest to make it through. Something has to change. Quiñones for Mexico. It was a tigerish challenge from Cherb. But Czechia.
1: Yeah, it was a good tackle as well. Quiñones didn't know he was there. Caught him unawares.
0: And Ljubic will be the recipient of the free kick. And Montes doesn't like it one little bit. He's not the only one here in Mexico City tonight.
1: Well, they felt one was exactly the same as the other. Well, Falcon Perez, the referee, was in a perfect position. I feel he was a little bit hard done by.
0: Don't forget, coming up, the Visa halftime show. Rob Stone, Thiago Alcantara and Alexi Lalas in the studio. That's coming up shortly. First half ebbing away. Well, we keep saying it. Set pieces, oh, so important for Czechia. Can they make this one count? Well, not going to help the cause, is it? It's played in by Sadilek, scorer of the goal in the last game. It was an early goal, but they were unable to hang on to the lead so far. Couldn't control it. The pass is completed, just about even.
1: I was going to say, that's about as close as you can ask for, isn't it? It's, yeah. Paints a fair picture, I feel.
0: More Mexican passes in the final third. And he's given the free kick here. It's gone the way of Holesh.
1: Oh, Falcon Perez is beginning to feel the wrath of the Mexican crowd here, and you can see why. I mean, it's an arm across. There's no real force in it. Just two players jostling for position. Another opportunity for Czechia. Poor from the first ball. This time, I feel like Sofal's going to stamp his authority on this.
0: Krejci, the captain, just trying to shout out the instructions. Sadilek with Sofal.
1: It's very much zonal marking in the middle. Allows a free run.
0: Taken by Sofal. It's pretty comfortable in terms of getting that one away. And highly optimistic from there. My goodness, Dodera.
1: His ears are ringing right now. His teammates are giving him all sorts. And there it was a poor decision, poorly executed, with options around him.
0: Don't forget James Corden and the After Hours crew on air tonight for another nightly wrap-up of World Cup action, and our very own Rebecca Lowe joined by Virgil van Dijk. Look forward to that later. They're always engaging, Rebecca Lowe. Acerb and Ljubic was trying to put the wind up Montes, but back with Rangel. Almost at the 45-minute mark. Another player down. Sadilek. Just being looked at by the Argentinian referee.
1: Bit of a dead leg. Bit of a knee in the back, but this game, you feel that Czechia had the better of it in the first period. Mexico in the second, it's all become a bit touchy and a bit scrappy now.
0: 4 minutes to be added on. Still 0-0 in the other game as well in Monterrey. That's on FS1. Czechia currently down to 10 players. Sadilek not too happy about that, I must say. Let's see when he gets the green light to return. Zmora is waiting in that central position again. Sanchez almost always looks for Alvarado, and that's the kind of ball he tends to like to send in, but easy meet for Kovac.
1: Yeah, that's a couple now, isn't it, in port. That final ball hasn't been there for Mexico. They've had a lot. We've seen statistically into the final third, not a lot of joy.
0: It's one of the law tweaks, just going back to Sadilek, one of the tweaks ahead of this World Cup. Having to go off for a minute under those circumstances. I suppose some of the players are going to require a bit of time to get used to that tweak. Quiñones, Romo for Mexico. Sanchez. Wasn't the best of balls, cushioned there by Schurz. For Czechia. And sweeping up, Cesar Montes back to Raul Rangel.
1: Phil Czechia happy to see this through to half time. Tiring at this altitude.
0: Quiñones, let's rip. Hit with power. Julian Quiñones.
1: Well, he gets an ooh from the crowd. And you can judge by Kovar's reaction how close it really is. As exciting as he is as a player, you feel him keeping the sustaining the pressure on is a better option.
0: I can't really argue with that rate of striking from Quiñones. Born in Colombia, these days a prolific goal scorer in Saudi Arabia, playing for Al Qadisiyah. Been playing in Mexican football for a long time. So far, the pass, here's Holesh. Have been promised 4 added minutes in total at the end of the half. We're almost there. Czechia still very much part of the equation. But a win is what they need. Quiñones. The altitude factor is very real for visiting sides. I've seen that down the years. Czechia didn't make any special preparatory provisions for altitude ahead of the tournament. There goes the halftime whistle. Well, another game that's seen Mexico not concede in the first half. Haven't scored either. And a blank score sheet here at the Azteca.
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11: Not a ton of action in this one. 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Anderson Hurst, Brad Evans with you at halftime. Brad, thoughts on the first half? It just seemed like at first, Czechia had a few chances going forward. We're frustrating Mexico, but then towards the last 15, 20 minutes of that first half, they kind of sat back a little bit. And Mexico just, again, uninspiring first 45 minutes.
12: Yeah, it just goes to show you how important team continuity is and why club teams are so good. They get to play with the same lineup pretty much every week. You make your subs, and all of a sudden you're in a tournament, and Mexico makes a bunch of changes. And yes, they're top quality players. They play at the highest level. They don't get a lot of time to play together as a team. There's practice games that they've been doing, I'm sure. But when you step on a field in a World Cup match, we've seen it tonight. It's a very good Mexico team, but they just haven't shown it tonight. The inability to pass through the lines to get their strikers involved. You play with three up top, but none of them have really seen the ball tonight. It's been disjointed, but that's a credit to Czechia. They've been very, very organized. And eighth minute, the best chance of the game, Vasinski. It's only his second game with Czechia, but he comes out a rifle of a shot. And then a couple more shots after that, really piled on the pressure. And nothing from Mexico until late in the first half. 37th minute, Reyes with a bicycle kick that's off target. And then 39th minute, Sanchez. It's your defender. Get your best chance in front of net. So for Mexico, they got a lot of work to do. I'm sure Aguirre at halftime is going to have to inspire this group as they, we heard it on the broadcast, continuity. They want to end the group on a high note that will carry them into the next round. And for them not to go in and have to watch a video on this game, because these won't be the players that will play in the next round, maybe one or two. But save for that, I think Czechia has a good chance in the second half if they take their chances.
11: Who are you more surprised with the lack of urgency? Czechia, because it's a must-win game for them. Yes, you can kind of sit back a little bit, but eventually you're going to have to go for it. They need to win this game. Or Mexico, they kind of need to prove the doubters wrong, so to speak.
12: No, I think Czechia is taking their chances well. They're getting everyone they need to involved in front of net. We watch a replay here of Vasinski's shot just past the left post. He had the keeper beat. Czechia is doing everything they can to disrupt this Mexico team to try and put one in the back of the net. And yeah, for Mexico, it does look disjointed. And I think what the press said for the last 2 weeks is it looks a little bit uninspired, a little bit, it's not boring. Yeah. Yes, there's maximum effort, but Quiñones just doesn't seem to have it anymore. And it really, if you're going to play a 4-3-3, you need to involve your outside backs more. And we saw it a couple games ago where if your right back gets forward, then Alvarado and Quiñones can tuck inside. Left back gets forward for Quiñones. It doesn't have to be route one soccer.
11: Right.
12: We've learned in this tournament that the 1-2 pass is still on.
11: Yeah.
12: It's still alive and well. So get more involved in the attacking half for the outside back, Sanchez and Chavez for Mexico.
11: Yeah, I'd look at someone like Colombia who played yesterday, and their right back once again scores the goal, but it's because they play that kind of similar formation with three guys in the front, but the right back gets forward and adds kind of the overflowing the box a little bit. Does Mexico need to kind of take a page out of their book?
12: It's a great point. I mean, he should have had three or four last night, to be honest, right? He gets a couple called back.
11: Munoz.
12: He's just offside Munoz, and take a page out of their book, and every team is watching every game just like we are, and they're taking bits and pieces of what works well and what doesn't. So for me, I think it might be Aguirre saying, no, we need you to sit back, because I want to keep a shutout. I want to keep it to zero. I want to be able to say we haven't been scored on, and that's going to let us progress farther in this tournament than scoring three goals tonight in a final group game.
11: All right, let's get our keys to the second half. Coming up next segment, 0-0 between Czechia and Mexico after 45 minutes in Mexico City. 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

0: Welcome back to iHeartRadio's coverage of the 2026 FIFA World Cup. Anderson Hurst, Brad Evans with you, former U.S. men's national team member. Not me, he is. But 0-0 between Czechia and Mexico after 45 minutes. Let's get our keys to the second half. They are brought to you by Fox One. The excitement of the FIFA World Cup is now streaming live on Fox One, the official English streaming platform. To catch every unforgettable moment, Fox One brings the action straight to your screen so you never miss a goal. Download Fox One and experience the FIFA World Cup live. Brad Evans, you've been in this situation before. 0-0 at half. Happens a lot in soccer. What is your kind of key to the second half here? Let's start with Mexico and then go to Czechia.
1: Yeah, I think for Mexico, it's getting your front three more involved in the game. Martinez is such a big body, yeah. But you have to be able to play through the lines. Montes and Reyes, it's been the inability to connect that pass, to bypass Alvarez, Romo, and Mora. Mora's been probably the bright spot tonight, yeah. on the pitch. His ability to move around the field wherever he wants. He's left-footed. That brings something special as well. A little bit of a surprise that Mexico hasn't created more quality chances in the first half. Play through the lines. It's got to go up, back, and through. So when Montes finds Martinez, it's got to be dropped back to Mora. Then Quiñones and Alvarado can get in behind. Yeah. Hopefully in that time, Sanchez or Chavez is realizing, okay, I got to go too to be involved in the attack.
0: For Czechia, at what point do you stop with the, okay, we're just trying to frustrate Mexico and kind of break up their passages of play and turn it into, okay, we need to go win this game?
1: I think you have to do it immediately. Okay. You've got 45 minutes. Now, the most dangerous time to take a goal is the first 5 minutes after halftime. Right. So Czechia will be playing the first 5 to 10 minutes of this one pretty solid. Take no chances.
0: Right.
1: Center backs get the ball, send it long. They have to continue to press Mexico in their own half so that they can create turnovers, because everything that's been created so far has been really good play from Czechia. Right back plays the ball forward, up, back, and through. Ball gets slipped in. Then it's a chance for Valinski inside the box. But it's got to be a little bit more direct at times. Play for the flick on, create more chances. Set pieces can be huge as well. Instead of going short on a throw-in, launch the ball into the box, create chaos. Anything can happen.
0: Back to Mexico's side, just a more macro view of this, because they already know they're finishing top of this group. What are you looking, if you're Aguirre, what are you looking to get out of this game? You already, in terms of, you know, who's playing, it's not going to be most likely most of this team is not going to play in the knockout stages. So what are you looking to get out of this second half if you're taking away just kind of winning the game, obviously?
1: You want to watch something that's of high quality. You brought these players in because they are really good soccer players and they play the game how it should be played. And what you've seen so far has been a disjointed Mexico side. Yeah. Lack of chances created. The intensity is there for sure. A lot of fouls that I thought could have been yellow cards weren't given by the Argentinian referee.

0: moment. We'll see in the last 45 minutes. Second half coming up next between Czechia and Mexico. 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
15: What we've seen so far represents something of a standoff here in Mexico City. We could do with a bit of anarchy at the Azteca.
16: Well, that's putting it politely, isn't it? And you're feeling it's very been quite stale and quite stagnant. It looks like two teams that have never played together before. These two 11s have been thrown together a bit, it feels, and it shows in the performances. You're just wondering whether Czechia have to go for it when Patrick Schick comes into the fray.
15: So the second half, Czechia against Mexico, final game for both countries in Group A. And Czechia know, really, it's win or go home. Mexico already assured of a place in the round of 32, and not just that, guaranteed to be back here in this cauldron on Tuesday to face one of the third place sides. And a play by Cesar Montes, and a throw here for Czechia, and we know what that means. It's all targets get forward, and so far hurls it in, looking for that little head flick. Well, the shot did come in. Cherv took a deflection on the way through to Rangel.
16: Preci got a free run at it, and it was his teammate Holesh who got in the way. I'm feeling that's exactly how they scored against Korea. That's the collision there, because Preci would have had a free header at goal again.
15: Holesh slightly shaken up. Tomáš Holeš of Slavia Prague. Because that's a head injury, should be allowed to come straight back on. The great Hugo Sanchez in attendance tonight. If you've just come in, right now.

0: Mexico winning the group will win the group. South Korea stand to be second, will therefore face Canada in Los Angeles in the first of the round of 32 matches. That would be on Sunday. Sanchez for Mexico. It's up there towards Martinez, who struggled to get involved in the first half, and who plays for Pumas, tall striker, been with Pumas since 2024.
1: That's poor, wasn't it, really, for Mexico. Had more of making movements and 1-2s, looking for movement off the ball, and just didn't really have the link up with the big man up front. Just wondering whether he's going to be another one that's going to be looking over his shoulder. They've got a host of centre forwards as well as Raul Jimenez, and that they can play in his stead. So options are there, and you feel this game has to open up at some point. Really am hoping.
0: That makes two of us. I'm sure many of you at home are thinking exactly the same. It's all been very sleepy so far. Quiñones is there to help the ball on its way. Mora given something of a free roll in this constellation for Mexico. Little chip ball. Mora was of a mind to try to pick out one of the striking targets in there. Martinez.
1: Yeah, they went once and then they had to come back again, and then it was a case of going again, and the timing was off. And I think that tells the story of the game so far, doesn't it? Just not linked up.
0: Yeah, a lot missing in the final third. It really is all academic for Mexico. Yes, you want to keep the good run going, the winning run going. But this is a tune-up, if you like, for Tuesday. And the round of 32 game. Czechia just want to be in the round of 32. Mora, the youngster, trying to get into a stride. Here is Quiñones, blocked by Holeš. Quiñones trying to do the ball winning. Alvarado, and too strong for Quiñones.
1: Just a little bit predictable from Quiñones. Knew where he wanted to go. They've had a good battle, those two, Holeš and him. Can read that cut inside. It's almost like they watched the highlights from the previous two games.
0: Yeah. He's a very dynamic player, Quiñones. And a potential match winner, always. Yet to see a goal in either match. Two Mexican games, the other one being played in Monterrey. That's on FS1 for Tyler Terrence and Mo Edu. And a touch for Rangel. Chivas goalkeeper. Maybe in his prime at 26. Baton has been passed by Guillermo Ochoa. It's on Alvarez. Ambitious sort of pass there. Cut out straight away by Holeš for Czechia. And trying to knit the passes together here, Mexico. Sanchez. And Holeš comfortable enough for him. Sanchez once more. Alvarado. Romo is there, gives them balance. Mora trying to play the telling ball. Romo! Nobody there to finish it off for Mexico.
1: Well, it had everything. Sanchez with the run and the timing. Mora has looked the most likely, hasn't he?
0: Here is Romo. I couldn't quite find it, and Lozic coming away with the ball. There goes the whistle and the free kick in favour of Czechia.
1: Welcome bit of respite for Czechia. Mexico have had the better of it. And this is the young man Mora at his best. And from there, can you equal the pass? Can you do something just as special? Romo couldn't. Just behind his two teammates. And
0: he's done pretty well here, Dodera, but maybe biting off more than he could chew against Edson Alvarez. However, then Argentinian referee intervenes, Yael Falcón Pérez.
1: They've had a number of opportunities from set pieces and not made. They made the first contact, have they? Thinking of this one, it might not be the first contact that scores, but you've got to get the second contact, got to get it in there. They've failed to do that so far. Looking at Krejci, he's just standing a few yards off the wall with the white boots.
0: It's going to be Sadilek with that deep delivery. Can they keep it alive here? Czechia, Červ, and has to be content with the corner.
1: Well, it was Krejci at the far post, and he gets a run on, and then nothing as the follow-up. Be in the middle of the goal, that's all you need to do. You know your big man's going to win the header. Get in the centre of the goal. First corner of the game.
0: Sadilek with the outswinger, Rangel. Couldn't really get close to it so far. Doesn't normally mind crossing them in, but elected to pass it to Dodera. So far, again, here's Hložek. Dodera. And Krejci was there, hoping to attack it. It was a bit of a speculative shot from Červ. All the way up to Romo. Somehow kept that going, shoveled it off, Romo. And how about this?

0: The adventurous run from the left back pays dividends for Mexico.
1: Well, the Mexican machine just keeps on rolling. And Czechia have 1 foot out of the competition, and this is why. Three players around him, Romo, and they can't get a tackle in, miss another tackle, and then the composure from Chavez. He's got the time to pick his spot, he's got the time to open up onto his favourite left foot and pick his moment. And what a moment for the left back, bombing on forwards, but Czechia have only got themselves to blame.
0: Chavez with his first international goal. And Czechia have decided that they have to change things. Lukáš Provod is on for Višinský. So plan A has failed for Czechia.
1: Well, it's a like-for-like swap in there. Two similar players, creative players in there. You just feel it's clutching a bit. And they're now Provod on for Višinský. All feels a bit desperate now for Czechia. They need two goals from somewhere. This is from their own kickoff. They've lost the ball and given away a foul as well. This could unravel quite quickly for them.
0: Montes comes up from the back. Free kick having been given. Bora ready to play it in. It was being shepherded through by Holeš. Not aware of the presence of the giant that is Martinez.
1: Let's just need to see this through the next couple of minutes. Check it out. It's a fervent atmosphere in here. Just feel that they're losing the way and losing the ball again almost.
0: Well, a game that certainly needed a goal, and that goal puts Mexico on course to finish with 9 points in this group. South Korea in position to face Canada on Sunday in LA. Right now it looks as though Czechia are going to have an early flight home.
1: Well, I don't know how bad it's got to get before you introduce Patrick Schick. Now, you need goals. You've got goals sat on the bench. Yeah, he's not had the best of times. If he's not fit, it's the only thing I can think of, because you've got 32 minutes and you're out the tournament.
0: Now, can Mexico take strength from that goal by Chavez? Don't forget to scan the QR code to vote for the Michelob Ultra Superior Player of the Match. Odeira. There's Flojek holding it up. Odeira again, given away immediately. Martinez tussling for it there. Holeš. Provod has just come on. Trying to make an impact. Provod of Slavia Prague. Slavia and Sparta, the two big Prague clubs. Don't forget tomorrow on our networks, Group E, concluding Ecuador against Germany on Fox, Curaçao against Ivory Coast on FS1. Coverage from 3 p.m. Eastern, that's noon Pacific. Provod again. Holeš. Provod. And so far had gone beyond him. Reyes there. Trying to cut it out somewhat energetically. Ball had crossed the touchline.
1: Well, this is about as good as opportunity you feel that Czechia are going to get.
2: a long throw. Krejci to attack it.
0: It's a short throw. Some foul with the pass. Sadilek. It's blocked. So foul. Martinez was buttressing the defence, found himself all the way back. Mora getting on the ball, egging him on. The fans around us here at the Azteca. Sanchez up there in the attacking position. Kovac was in trouble. Quiñones.

0: second mastery.
1: Well, it's not a pretty finish, but it's a wonderful move. Brilliant through ball by the young man, Mora. The vision. Kovac just decides not to go with his hands, and then from there, Quinones just a stab at home, but they've stepped it up a gear in this second half, Mexico and the Czech Republic. Czechia, I've not been able to live with them. Feel that that is the game sealed, and that is Czechia's fate sealed.
0: It does rather feel as though we've reached the end game and perhaps checkmate here in Mexico City. Martinez and Romo starting this match. Santiago Jimenez given a run at this juncture. And important that he gets minutes under his belt, and Vargas on as well. Robert Vargas for Mexico. He's actually born in Anchorage, Alaska. Joined Atletico in Spain earlier this year. With excellent service to the Seattle Sounders. Quinones. If there is a star man for Mexico at this World Cup, it would be Quinones. And that is going to be yellow. Edson Alvarez trots away from the scene of the crime.
2: Oh, Vargas, the substitute, comes on. He's composed. He likes to keep the ball. He's good on the ball, technically minded, and that's all Mexico need to do now. Jimenez up front. It's a mobile centre forward. He's a clever player. He'll look to get around, and I think you feel they've got the freedom to play now.
0: Well, it's a long and hazardous road back for Czechia. Klošek is going off, Honeš as well, and there is Patrik Šik. He's about to come on, so to Tomáš Souček. So two of the veterans, two of the players who would normally be automatics on the team sheet, coming on as substitutes. I dare say there'll be many who be questioning the approach of Miroslav Kobek. Yeah. Just a quick word about the other game in the group. As you can see on your screen, South Africa have forged ahead against South Korea. So that's what it all means. South Africa would jump into second place and they would face Canada on Sunday. Now, what can Czechia pull out of the fire? That's threatening to become an inferno, I must say.
2: Yeah, well, Tomáš Souček, the centre midfielder, has gone up front just for his presence inside, and Patrik Šik is alongside him as the centre forward. You're thinking, what took you so long? Why now? Why do you wait till you're 2-0 down and you're out the tournament? Effectively, three goals in 25 minutes is going to be something of a miracle now.
0: Well, now, referee is pointing to the corner flag.
2: Too long of the goal kick, so a little bit of pressure for Czechia. Got some big men in the side now.
0: That's what happens nowadays. Take too long and you pay the price. Used to have been a goal kick, ended up being a corner. Dodera for Czechia. Haven't shown us the best face at this World Cup. Just to repeat, 1-0 to South Africa in the other game up in Monterrey, and that's on FS1. South Africa, who were well beaten by Mexico in the official opener. So far, they need an accurate ball here, and it wasn't all that bad as it was played in towards Schultz.
2: They've reverted to type, just get the ball in the box, get crosses in. They're asking more questions in the last 2 minutes than they have done in the previous 66. Well defended by Alvarez.
0: Sadilek charged with the task of taking it midway through the second half. Mexico in control of this game. It's controlled there by Provod. So far, and Provod. Such a tall order for them, for Czechia. And off to a bad start, the game against South Korea. Even though they scored first, unhappy with the draw against South Africa and trailing 2-0 here at the Azteca. So far was waiting, Hranac up from the back and off balance, Dodera, not to be. And now we will go into another hydration break. And Mexico full of the joys as they close in on a third straight victory in the group stage. Chavez and then Quiñones with the goals. We'll be right back.
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0: Well, there are many who say Javier Aguirre is not an exciting coach. Tends to be the belt and braces approach. But that approach is working here at the FIFA World Cup for El Tri, and they're on a victory course again. Czechia very much up against it, having conceded twice in the second half. Chavez and then Quiñones with the goals. Look at the passes completed, not all that far apart. Czechia actually slightly on top, but Mexico more clinical. And another change in the offing. Mexico bringing on Alvaro Fidalgo. Pavel Nedved there, who is actually now the sporting director of Czechia, the national team. One of the greats. One of their legends, that fabulous team that they had in the early 2000s. Think back to Euro 2004. There are many who feel they should have won that tournament. Ultimately, won by Greece. Likes of Petr Cech, Nedved, Milan Baroš, Jan Koller. Slightly awry there. for Rangel. Here's Kovac. Goals going in after 55 and 61 minutes for Mexico. And to repeat, they'll be back here at the Fortress on Tuesday in the round of 32.
2: It's been a cruise, hasn't it, this second half since they got in front. Game's opened up a little bit of space for them. Really enjoyed themselves.
0: Fidalgo coming on now. They have the number up. And, well, Mora, the youngster. And they absolutely love him. With good reason as well. 17 years and 253 days young.
2: And one or two wonderful, incisive passes. Really clever moments. Fantastic reception, leaving the pitch, and it feels like it's party time now here in Mexico City.
0: Yeah, the fiesta feeling is real. Provod so far to play it over. Now the turn of Dodera for Czechia. Sadilek, that's all he could do, and Dodera to throw it back in play. Once again Dodera overcuts it, trying to make the connection with Socek. Well, he is going through his paces, Guillermo Ochoa, and we did wonder if this might happen. Should Mexico get into a strong position in the match, it might be the ideal time to make certain that Ochoa, legendary figure in Mexican football, gets minutes in his sixth World Cup.
2: And the crowd have recognised that. The crowd are calling for him. I think it's a feeling of when, not if.
0: Didn't really want to answer questions about Ochoa yesterday at the media briefing. Javier Aguirre kept changing the subject whenever it came up, which it did quite a bit. Reminder that tomorrow on Fox, the USA will face Turkey as they try to make it a clean sweep in the group. Coverage from 9 p.m. Eastern, 6 p.m. Pacific. Again, that's on Fox. They were with Turkey in their last game. Been a big disappointment. Not so the USA. Terrific. Provod. He's tried to give them an injection of energy since coming on.
2: Desperation now from Czechia. Body language is gone. It's at walking pace for them. They're in no rush to get on with this. They feel that just to give them a bit of life, they need a goal, they need something.
0: Well, what can they produce late in the game? It's away by Montes. So far, Odera. Simple chip ball through the middle. Schultz trying to take charge of the situation. And there again, Socek is trying to display his aerial ability.
2: Well, they've dealt with everything, haven't they, Mexico, that Czechia have thrown at them in the last 10 minutes or so. I feel that that momentum that they've got from this performance, the feel-good factor around the stadium, is continuing.
0: So that's how it looks in the group. It stays as it is now. Mexico as group winners and South Africa as runners-up. They'll be taking on Canada in Southern California, in Los Angeles on Sunday. That's a standalone game to kick off the round of 32. And here comes Ochoa, adored by the Mexican fans. Oh, not quite yet. Spins out of play. Javier Aguirre signalling to the referee that he wants to make the change. Over it comes Quiñones. Decided to rise up and meet it.
2: Well, the lack of challenge tells you everything about Czechia's fight now. They've completely gone and just allowing Mexico to play and bring on the party pieces.
0: Raul Rangel makes way for the legend. And we are talking about one of the greats of Mexican football, Guillermo Ochoa. In his 40s now, but age is not withering him. And it's a delight to see Ochoa on the pitch as another World Cup.
2: Well, it's a standing ovation from 80,000 people for a moment of history for Ochoa and this crowd. The game has been rendered meaningless for a moment as it came on.
0: Yeah, it suddenly has become the Ochoa show without him having done anything out there. His mere presence adding extra vibrancy to the proceedings. Oh, they might be in again. Quiñones was almost in. He received it from Santi Jimenez.
2: Well, the cheer is for the announcement of the substitution, but Mexico are picking the passes, picking the runs at will now. It has become an exhibition.
0: What got lost in the Ochoa vetting was Gallardo coming on for Chavez. Jesus Gallardo for Mateo Chavez, the scorer of the opening goal. Alvarez up there, trying to cause a bit of havoc. Was away by Socek to begin with, and then by Provod. For Czechia, with 11 minutes to go. Looks as though Mexico are going to record another victory. Going to make it 3 out of 3 in the group stage. Remember, the USA will have a chance to follow suit tomorrow. Electric atmosphere here at the Azteca. First stadium to host the World Cup final twice. Schultz with a pass, looking for Provod. Santi Jimenez tried to team up there with Quiñones. And that shot was always going wide. Dodera from miles out.
2: Well, Ochoa would have been nervous coming on, but grateful for the shot going wide. Czechia have had one shot on target in the whole game, and I think therein tells a story of where their struggles have been in this tournament, where they've fallen short and how flat this has been as a performance for them.
0: Flat and floundering. Edson Alvarez is the player who's taken the tumble. Patrick Schick hasn't really had a fair chance to change the course of events. Didn't start the game. Two pretty miserable performances from Schick as a starter prior to tonight.
2: Starved of service, really. Just
7: Feels like a team, although qualifying for the tournament is a morale boost, they've just been short on confidence from back to front.
0: Schultz. Here's run made by so far. Free kick is going to be. Sanchez adjudged to have been the culprit.
7: Well, as a keeper, these are the things that are difficult when you've been sat watching and waiting, not playing. Judging crosses, movement across your body, moving into your eye line. These are the tough parts which are tough for Ochoa now.
0: Ochoa waits for Sadilek to take this free kick for Czechia. One of the better ones that they played in tonight, away by Quiñones. Fairly extravagant fashion. Provod. Quiñones. And it's Tofal having to do the defending. Well aware of the presence of Santiago Jimenez for Mexico. This might end up being more fruitful for Czechia. Schultz towards it there. Chasing back was Sanchez. Alvarado out to that far side. Gallardo, who came on just a few minutes ago, has been the first choice left back for Javier Aguirre. Chavez given a run in that position and coming up with the opening goal. And the delight on his face, the sheer joy was something to behold.
7: Something that you dream of as a player, scoring in your home stadium in a World Cup is incredible. And now they can just enjoy it. Now they can just play and pass and enjoy what has been a comfortable win.
0: So Ochoa managing to get that one forward. That play might have to be halted. Player down inside the box, but well, they continue for now. It's not going to arrive at the feet of Quiñones. Now I think the referee's going to go back and have a look at what's going on inside the penalty area. Ochoa had alerted the officials to the injury.
7: It's closing down Ochoa when he had the ball. It's pretty innocuous, and as things go, this is the last thing that Czechia need.
0: So if we can pick up exactly what happened there. Ouch, so Czech.
7: Oh, right on the ankle. Rolls his ankle. It's painful, and he is a tough, tough man, not one to go down injured.
0: Well, Tomáš Hory poised to come on, only the last roll of the dice. Gargantuan striker, talking about height. Less about international prowess. But it's slithering away from Czechia. The truth of the matter is, I think they've had that sinking feeling ever since the big turnaround in the opening match against South Korea.
7: Yeah, they've fell short in the big moments, haven't they? In two tight games when they needed to hold on against South Africa. And as you say, having a turnaround against South Korea, this is just adding insult to injury.
0: So Czech being attended to. All the while, Khoury waits. Chad also going off at this stage of the game. Soika will make his way on. Alexander Soika has been playing at left wing back, promoted recently to the national team. Soika, who played for Czechia at the European Under 21 Championship last summer.
7: Well, they make the changes now, but Krejci's gone up front from centre back. Horry's a giant as centre forward. Chick's up there. You get the idea of what Czechia are going to try and do now.
0: Chavez and Quiñones with the goals of record. Well, Mexico going to make it another clean sheet to boot. We've heard so many say they're not all that exciting to watch, but well, at the World Cup there aren't style points in the group stage. No marks for artistic impression. It's about getting through. Mexico have done so comfortably. They're going to be at home again on Tuesday here at the Azteca. And that was Dodera for the umpteenth time. How many attempts has he had like that?
7: Well, with Mexico, I think, like you say, they haven't been playing spectacularly well, but they have been scoring when they're on top. And it's a very much changed team tonight, but it's been the same story. When they played well, they've scored. And that is a fantastic attribute to have as a team.
0: 9 points on the live table. Of course, there is home advantage. And then there is the Coloso de Santa Úrsula, as they call this magnificent venue. Santa Úrsula is the district we're in. This huge conurbation never seems to end. The mountains all dotted around. Quiñones. Sanchez played it back the way. James Corden and the After Hours crew will be on Fox tonight. Another nightly wrap-up of today's World Cup action. And our very own Rebecca Lowe will be amongst the guests. Also Virgil van Dijk. That's on Fox. Now they're getting the Ole treatment, the Mexican players. Alvarado just touched it on. Approaching the final minute of normal time. Cesar Montes. And Ochoa. Sanchez. Edson Alvarez has, in this game, been a starter, but you never quite know whether he's going to play from the outset or as a sub. Such an important player for them. Started this match. Alvarado wanted it back. It wasn't a terrible idea. It was Fidalgo who played that one in. Alvaro Fidalgo of Betis in La Liga in Spain. And still 1-0 to South Africa against South Korea. They're in the closing stages up in Monterrey. That's on FS1. Tyler Terrence and Mo Edu.
7: Czechia just need this game to end now. Start getting the holiday plan sorted. Korea, anything but, just keep their game rolling.
0: Ochoa, by the way, the oldest North American player to feature at a World Cup. 40 years, 346 days old. Six minutes to be added on. A game that was effectively decided a long time ago. Edson Alvarez, that one took off. Well, nothing there. Soikar immediately looked down to the ground, crossed with himself. Schurz decided to let fly. Well, think, glum faces wherever you look in the Czechia cap.
7: Yeah, I think all these to cap this evening off is a save from Ochoa. It's been 45 minutes since Czechia have had a shot on target.
0: Well, they've been harmless, Czechia, not just in this game but in the group stage as a whole. Sadilek found himself on the receiving end.

0: I thought he gave it to Provod. Sofal. Again, Khoury, and struck on the volley, Odera. And on the final analysis, you might see quite a few shots listed against Odera, but none of them particularly troublesome.
1: Yeah, barely threatened, has he? Got into some good areas, but there's been precious little from Czechia. As a positive here, one shot on target in the whole game. You're never going to win a game like that, and crumbled really under the pressure when Mexico stepped it up.
0: Now, do they have a third goal in them? Santi Jimenez was there. Alvarado trying to tee it up, and there

0: as they say here in Mexico. Ay caramba!
1: Well, start the party. This has been a cruise of a second half. Ochoa with the kick. He played a part in it, and it's just opened up for them. From that point, it was take your pick, who's going to finish it off? And it has been a walkover in this second half. Fidalgo, the sub, gets a moment to remember. Ochoa has his moment. We'll give him an assist. But it has been the stuff of dreams for Mexico in this second half and for the whole of the group stage.
0: And Ochoa, the conductor of the orchestra. And it's quite a loud orchestra here at the Azteca. It puts the seal on it. First international goal for Fidalgo, only declared for Mexico in February, born in Spain. Chavez, Quiñones, and now Fidalgo. 3-0. Czechia comprehensively beaten. And they can pack their suitcases. Well, a game that took a while to liven up, it must be said. First half was rather slow and static. But Mexico have come up with the attacking fireworks in the second half.
1: It was there for the taking, wasn't it? It was there for either side at half-time. You're saying, who's going to step it up? Who's going to take this game by the scruff of the neck? There's only been one answer in this second half.
0: A Mexican runaway in Group A. They've won again, El Tri. A team effort. And three second half goals. It's another clean sheet. And Ochoa was able to join in the fun for the last few minutes. And everyone here thrilled that Guillermo Ochoa got on the pitch in his sixth World Cup at the age of 40. Victory again for Javier Aguirre and his players congratulating Fidalgo for his late goal-scoring contribution. And Mexico will be back here at the Azteca on Tuesday in the round of 32. Mexico 3, Czechia 0.
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12: Well, the second half proved to be a little bit more fruitful for the Mexicans as they get their full 9 points in Group A, get 3 wins and 3 goals in the second half as they win 3-0 over Czechia in Mexico City. My name's Anderson Hurst, joined by former U.S. men's national team member Brad Evans as we break this one down.
13: Here's what you need to know.
14: At the World Cup, South Africa has done it.
15: All the way to Maseko. Got the shot away, and it's Maseko! And South Africa have their lead, and Maseko has his goal! And could that be the goal that sends them to the knockout rounds? Unbelievable scenes here in Monterrey!
14: You heard it all on FS1. They defeated South Korea 1-0 in Group A. South Africa, for the first time in the nation's history, is headed to the round of 32 at the World Cup. Mexico had already advanced, but they just defeated Czechia 3-0. Brazil won Group C after taking down Scotland 3-0. Also out of Group C, Morocco beat Haiti 4-2. They're headed to the knockout stage. In Major League Baseball, the Padres lead the Braves 5-2. It's the top of the eighth inning. Mookie Betts hit his 300th career home run as the Dodgers defeated the Twins in Minnesota 4-3. I'm Ansi Bolaños.
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2: Is it really bad water?
0: It's Yeah, LaCroix is not.
2: I mean, I'm not talking great. Like dirty, unfiltered, you know, not kind of mangy Bob. Kind of things that you're pulling from, you know, the rain and mud or a snowfall that's now melted. I'm talking just a canned or bottled water. Usually, I mean, yeah, flavored, you might not love it, say it's your favorite, but bad?
0: No, I'm telling you.
1: Jason, when's the last time you drank water?
0: Dude, I drink lots of, I drink 8 glasses of water a month, whether I need to or not. I mean, that's what you're supposed to be doing, Frostberg. By the way, welcome back, Justin Frostberg. Justin's been out for the last couple of weeks, still working, but working from home. Apparently decided today to come in because
1: Austin Reeves,
0: you stayed home.
1: I'm back
0: holding out until Austin Reeves signed his big contract with the Lakers.
1: You just wait till we get the Joker.
2: Yeah, I mean, he was standing on a table like he was sat. By the way, did you see that picture of the Joker earlier?
1: Like the one from Batman?
2: No, we celebrated the 37th anniversary of Batman.
0: In a row?
2: Yeah, in a row.
0: We haven't done that line in a while.
2: but the Joker, I mean, he was on the court for Team Serbia, and he's yoked and he's lean. Mm. He's in the best shape of his life.
1: He's getting ready for the Lakers.
0: He's photoshopped.
2: You think that's what it was?
0: Well, either that or he knows, boy, the Knicks are great, and we really have to do something to be able to be as good as them. So everybody's chasing the Knicks now. Go New York, go New York.
2: From the other conference, they're chasing the Knicks.
1: Jason, speaking of the Knicks, I haven't congratulated you yet.
0: Thank you. Last time I saw you, the Knicks weren't champions.
1: I don't plan on doing it.
0: You thought you were going to be able to troll me for the rest of your life on the Knicks.
1: Honestly, yes. Yeah.
2: You still got the Mets and the Jets.
0: Yeah. Oh, man.
1: Not as fun.
2: Yeah, No. I mean, obviously, the Knicks were far more entertaining.
0: This is incredible.
2: Especially when he fired everybody. Remember when he fired everybody during the Atlanta series?
0: Yeah. People were looking for jobs.
2: And you were getting ready to burn all your Knicks merch and everything, and now you're crying that it won't show up fast.
0: And I want people to know that if you read industry stuff and you see that, oh, hey, there's some openings at Fox Sports Radio. Hey, the Knicks won. Not on me. Okay? Not me. Got rid of all the people that were rooting. No. Wow. Not me.
2: What are you doing? Not me.
0: So Frostberg's happy because today, the biggest NBA story, Austin Reeves gets paid to remain a Laker. Things got a little dicey, according to reports. Potentially, you know, he could have left. However, the Lakers are keeping their number two option in house with a multi-year deal. And he gets the max. And this is a deal we thought was going to happen. $185 million max deal for Austin Reeves, 4 years. And now they're keeping the number two option behind Luka. And it's smart. Right? Because you saw what they did with Luka being healthy when Reeves is the number two and LeBron the number three. They had that big 20-game run where all of a sudden they went from, hey, they got to figure it out to, wait a minute, wow, if they're healthy, this team can contend for the title. But they didn't. We know Luka got hurt. Austin Reeves got hurt as well, but he came back and still he has shown enough. And he is a really good number two, right? A guy that anybody would like to play with because he's a shooter. He's a guy that is going to be an option on big plays. I don't want to say one-dimensional, but he's someone that comes in, and you know that when there's big shots at the end of games, you know there's a hierarchy. You know that Luka's going to take them, but you're comfortable with Austin Reeves as well. This is a smart move by the Lakers. And I love Austin Reeves, and you know, you hear the stories about how they brought him in to sign that big deal. They played his favorite country music, and they did some fun stuff for him when he came in to sign. But, like, I can't get this out of my head. That as good as this is for Austin Reeves, to hear the phrase, the Lakers continue to build around Luka. See, that, I don't know. And I know this is kind of a hot take, but my honest thought on this is about Luka's future and that the Lakers aren't really building around Luka. I think they're kind of sort of building around him. Whereas, okay, we want to keep the talent that's here. We see where it works. J.J. Redick has been pretty successful the first couple of years. There's been drama with LeBron James, but it worked, you know, when he was healthy last year. We got out of the first round of the playoffs without Luka Doncic. But I feel like this is not a overall complete total. We are now going to get all the players that Luka needs. Whatever Luka wants, we're going to give to him. I don't see that. I see that as, hey, this version of the Lakers works pretty well. And, you know, clearly Luka got, signed for the three.

0: 3 years, you know, another couple of years for his contract. But I don't see Luka as right now like a Kobe or a Magic or someone who's, well, now he's going to spend his whole career here. The rest of his career is going to be here. Shaq, where he came, and I'm going to be here for a dozen, whatever it's going to be. Because I don't know that he's not one injury away, one more injury away from the Lakers going, we just can't count on the guy, right? Because getting to be in his late 20s, you thought, well, Luka was jacked last offseason. Look at him working out, staying in shape. And what happened? He got hurt at the absolute worst time, missed the playoffs, and the Lakers wound up going home. Building around Luka is dicey. And now you're seeing a little bit of why the Mavericks are saying, yeah, we don't want to give him $300 million, right? Nico Harris is going, aha, aha. You see a little bit why. Not that they're not that Luka's not their guy for the next couple of years, but this is not where he's our guy for a decade. This is, we're going to do this for a couple of years and then see where we're at. Because if they didn't, they probably would have said, you know what, sorry, LeBron, this isn't working. We're going to let you go, and you go sign your deal someplace else. We're going to take that money, replace you. We're going to go get a 3-and-D guy that Luka needs, and this is whatever Luka says he were. They haven't done that, and I don't know that they're going to do that. So I kind of feel like with Luka, it's yes, he's their guy for the next couple of years, but that could change. That could change in a large way if he can't stay healthy, and that's a really big thing. Now, the last 2+ years, he's not been healthy. He pissed off the Mavericks by not being in shape. He missed a lot of games. The Mavericks traded him, okay? He plays a little bit with the Lakers. The next season comes, he gets hurt, misses the bulk of the end of the season and the playoffs. Mm-hmm. That's a big thing. You can't, well, okay, we'll get back next year. No, this could have been a great year for you. You saw the way the West went out. Maybe Luka would have been enough to get you into the Western Conference Finals, get you to the NBA Finals. Like, okay, maybe the Thunder dynasty isn't that great. Maybe you would have had enough to beat Wemby and the Spurs. You would have had a better matchup because you have more shot makers. Right, the Lakers were more of a matchup for the Spurs, like the Knicks were, than the Thunder were. So that's a huge missed opportunity. So when the future of the Lakers is not, well, hey, it's Luka for the next 10. I'm looking at it. This is Luka for the next 2 years, and one more injury, and they're saying, okay, we're going to do something different.
1: Yeah, I don't know that it's wise in anything, no matter what business you're in, whatever you're doing at home. Whatever job you're coming home from, or maybe you're doing right now in concert with us talking to you on the radio. I don't know a lot of folks that operate in 10-year plans. I know it's nice in theory, like even Wembanyama, he's 22 years old. You think it's a 10-year plan? Hell no. The guy's already had two very significant issues physically that have limited him at times, and that you don't know how long that candle gets to burn. With Luka Doncic, you know, I argued it the night of, and if they end up winning a title in Los Angeles, I'll do a mighty tip of the cap to it all, but argued the night that it happened. Wasn't the worst of things. Again, citing his injuries, health issues, being able to stay on the court, his want to in terms of being in his best basketball shape. And then he went to Spain. And he lost me when he went to Spain.
2: We talked about it,
1: and you can't do it. But all of it to say, yeah, you're going to try to maximize these next 3 years that he's under contract and say, okay, with Austin Reeves, you had the bird rights for him, so it doesn't matter as relative to the cap and cap space. You saw there were at least a couple of interested teams out there. Your Detroit Pistons and the Brooklyn Nets were the two that were most prevalent. We saw a report from our guy, Dan Wojcicki, kind of talking it out that they weren't sure they were going to get a deal done, that they weren't going to meet this number. And you can argue about 4 for $185. It ain't my money. And in the way the bird rights work, that allows them to still go into the marketplace. And they've got a lot of other big decisions to make, right? You talk about having shooters available for Luka Doncic. Rui Hachimura had a hell of a year. Can you convince him, hey, we're at least on the verge of being a winning squad and really competing? Because you played in Washington, right? You know what it's like to get a big paycheck and nobody cares. Wizards.
0: Mm-hmm. Sure.
1: We talked about it last night.
0: Sure.
1: The continuing Wizards with what they did with Trae Young. But like going on down, they've got a lot of guys that they've got to make big decisions on. You still have the LeBron James angle. And while it worked last year at 20-9, look, Austin Reeves is a better version of Tyler Hero because he ain't playing any defense either. Like, two guys, that are like, they can shoot, they can fill it up, but... For LeBron, Luka, and Austin Reaves last year. I think the record was 20-9 in the 29 games they appeared together, 19-9 in the games where they played critical minutes and big time was the stat that was thrown at us throughout the year. Either way, it's great success. Cool. But are you banking on them? What's the build and being judicious with their minutes to make sure they're available come April for this second, you know, for those 10 weeks as Mike Brown wore that t-shirt in the Knicks celebration parade, right? I need you for 10 weeks. The rest of the regular season is all fine and good. You just need to be in the top, in theory, the top six for that, and then you can go from there. But I need you for 10 weeks. And that's really the billion-dollar question for the Los Angeles Lakers, building that roster. But to your point about Luka for 10 years, I don't care about 10 years. I got three. But then we go from there.
0: When you get a top three player overall in the NBA and you come into Los Angeles, you're thinking, this is the guy we're building the team around for. Not always you think that, but you're thinking, this is our guy for a decade.
1: No, sure. But
0: SGA in Oklahoma City, Wemby in San Antonio, Cade Cunningham in Detroit, Jalen Brunson. Like, there's a few guys around the league where, okay, he's our guy, and he's our guy for the next 7 to 10 years.
1: No, and that's the wishing and hoping. But, I mean, in terms of the way these contracts are, it's like, I need to maximize now. And then we'll look to the next third once we've actually done something with this first third. Because as of now, you got nothing.
0: Yeah. I mean, look, it's really, I feel like it's a two-year thing for the Lakers with Luka, and then we're going to see. Because you're going to reload, right? You're going
1: to
0: reload.
1: And people and always want to come to Los Angeles.
0: Yeah. So you didn't struggle with that. You had Kobe into LeBron, and LeBron into AD, and now into Luka. So you've done okay with that. You can bring him back right now if you want to.
1: Well, I mean, look, DeAndre Ayton, what was it, an $8 million option? You got a bunch of guys that'll leave. So I'm sure plenty of guys in free agency are looking around going, where can I go? And if the Lakers can figure out the human monies to make it work, and a lot of that comes back to LeBron James, right? I mean, that's the thing, is trying to figure out what that number is, and then the build from there continues. But you know you at least have a good base. And Austin Reaves said all the right things, like, me, you know, Luka and me, we can do great things, and that's fine. There's still a lot of questions of how that roster gets filled out and how much Luka is going to be available, to your original point.
0: We'll see what Rick Bucher has to say. Fox Sports 1 NBA Insider coming up next. More on the NBA draft. Is there one team Rick is really excited about? Winners and losers of the Giannis trade? Austin Reaves, Luka?
1: Knicks got a huge score in the second round.
0: A bidding war for Jaylen Brown? Rick Bucher is next. Jason and Mike, Fox Sports Radio.
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7: 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So, LaMelo Ball could be on the move. The Hornets are engaged in aggressive trade talks.
16: Aggressive.
7: For LaMelo Ball. Nobody better to talk to than Fox Sports 1 NBA insider extraordinaire. Our second visit with him following the Knicks championship. And yes, we're going to count like this for the rest of our lives. He's on Twitter at Rick Bucher, the On the Ball podcast as well. What's happening, Rick?
22: Oh, it's still your world, Jason. It's still your world. We're all just living in it. We're all just renting.
7: I'm being honest. Where there's times where just at idle times during the day, it just hits me like, oh my God, we won. Oh my God, we won. And I just think about how difficult it is and how difficult it was and all the things. I mean, honestly, look, most of the day I'm sitting there excited about the Knicks, but there's certain times where it hits me. I go, I can't believe it. I just can't believe that we won.
22: Is it better that, because I was thinking about this. I mean, I don't know that anybody at the beginning of the year saw this as the Knicks year. I mean, a lot of people felt like they were the third best team in the Eastern Conference, and then you saw Detroit do what they did and the way they played against the Knicks and Boston being what it was. I mean, I think everybody kind of gave New York, pat them in that third position. Does it make it any sweeter that that you really didn't see it coming this year? There's always hope, but this wasn't one of those banner years where it was like absolutely – if there's a year, this is the year. I think we felt that way toward the end and maybe in the playoffs, if there was ever a time that they were going to win a ring. But even then, it was the skepticism was the winner was going to come out of the West. So does the surprise of it all make it that much better?
7: Oh, 100%. I mean, the worst is when you have to play with expectations and you disappoint. Yes. You think we're not where we should be. Why are we not here? We're not doing this. Yes. No, the magic carpet rides are the best. I mean, not like I wasn't, you know, stressing in a huge way at the end going, we're here, we got to win it. Like, we got to win. Like, but just the whole ride all the way through, no, that was the best part. That was the absolute best part.
22: And think of this. For 7/10 of the NBA Finals, the Knicks were behind.
7: So the Spurs win
22: in the series.
7: Did the Spurs win the analytic NBA? When's the analytic NBA championship parade? When is that?
22: It's otherwise known as the Kenny Atkinson Trophy.
7: Exactly. Yeah.
28: This was 2 weeks ago. We have an NBA draft, and we're still talking about whether he feels good about himself. What are we doing, Rick?
22: You know what we're doing. You know what we're doing.
28: You're just trying to torture me? Is that what this is? What did I do?
22: No, it's not torturing you. It's just, we got to get all the yayas out now so that we can turn the page.
7: All right, well, let's get to stuff. Look, we can talk about the Knicks all the time. We can't.
22: No, we can't.
7: We're the champs. We're going to be the champs. We're going to be the champs all the way through now. We have time for the Knicks.
22: Jason, I need to talk to Mike for a second.
28: Hi, buddy.
22: We need to contain this. Like, we need to contain it. So we bottle it up. We let it all out now. And then at some point we can, like, you know, like July 1, we go, okay, no more of that talk. No more of that talk. Okay. We're in a new year. We're in a new NBA calendar year. You guys are the defending champions. You did it last year. There'll be no more talk until you get the opportunity to defend your championship. Until then, we're going to talk about everything else.
28: You have better luck trying to contain Jalen Brunson, and you'll have no luck doing that. So there you go. That's what I'm saying.
22: Wow.
28: But
22: okay.
2: You can't stop him. You can only hope to contain him.
22: Somebody is feeling himself, boy. Woo!
2: Well, I mean, he had that. He had his Hurricanes. Go back it was a household championship when Dusty May and the Michigan Wolverines won.
28: I'm title
2: town. So he's
28: now.
2: Had a huge year here.
28: I'm title town.
22: What is going on? What is going on?
2: The Mets still stink, though, so they got that.
28: All right, so look, let's deal with the big talk we had a few minutes ago. It looks like the Hornets are engaged with a couple of different teams for LaMelo Ball.
22: Yep.
28: Well, you know, this is something that we've been talking about this now for about a half hour, looking into it. You know, what's your take on this? How do you see this progressing?
22: Well, I'm a little surprised because in the fact that LaMelo was on his best behavior this year. This was probably as good as we've seen him. But I also understand where the Charlotte Hornets feel like we have a nice array of talent and we need to be more disciplined, and we're not necessarily going to get there with LaMelo Ball at the head. So I understand why they would be interested in looking at possibly moving him. The Minnesota Timberwolves makes a ton of sense. I mean, that the talk of them being interested makes a great deal of sense because they have to do something at this point to change the fortunes. And, you know, I was trying to look up the numbers to see how they match up. Like, they moved Julius Randle. They're obviously under new management, new ownership. They've got to keep an eye on dollars. The Rudy Gobert-Anthony Edwards combination doesn't really work. They need another playmaker desperately. And I don't know how Minnesota feels about LaMelo Ball in particular, but he qualifies as another playmaker. And I would think that Anthony Edwards would be thrilled to have LaMelo Ball next to him. So that's where I haven't looked at, again, how the numbers match up. But if there was a deal that was centered on Rudy Gobert and LaMelo Ball, I could see the Minnesota Timberwolves being very interested in doing that. And conversely, I could see the Charlotte Hornets being where the Minnesota Timberwolves were, which is, you know what? We haven't been in the playoffs in ages. We'd like to make the playoffs. One thing Rudy Gobert does, he did it in Utah. He did it in Minnesota. Rudy Gobert will help you get the regular season record that you need to make the playoffs. I don't know how far you're going to go in the playoffs, but he will get you at least to the postseason, and the Charlotte Hornets certainly have their eye on that.
2: Well, I mean, if history is correct, any time Randle leaves the team, they win the title the next year. So we've got that going for us. So you got Randle. You got Giannis gone, and now it becomes the watch on Jaylen Brown. And as we play that waiting game, we've had the draft in the interim. But, you know, what's the latest there? Is it acrimonious? Is it just a bunch of talk?
22: No. I mean, look, it was, from what I've been told, like Jaylen felt underappreciated going into the season. Like, we're not expecting to be any good because we don't have Jason Tatum, and Jaylen Brown's thinking, well, I can step into that role. And indeed he did. And the fact that he would do that and they would be the number two seed. And the next thing he knows, his name is in trade talks for getting Giannis is, well, just a lack of appreciation for who he is and what he's capable of doing. And I know that there are people in the Boston organization that just have never been high on Jaylen Brown for one reason or another. So there is definitely something to be worked out. I don't know that it can be worked out because if I'm Jaylen Brown, look, I just gave you an MVP-like performance this season, and the next thing I know, you have me on the trading block. Clearly, you don't believe in me or what I'm capable of doing with this team. So maybe it's time for me to find another place to play. Now, where that is and who would go after him, I don't know that that things have spun that far. I'm sure Boston is going to try to sit down with him and talk with him and at least get time to be able to figure out what they're going to do. But no, their acrimony is, yeah, I think that's a fair word to apply to where things are. If it's not from the Boston side, certainly from Jaylen Brown's side.
7: Rick Bucher with us, Jason Smith, Mike Harmon live from the Fox Sports Radio Studios. Okay, so the reason we're sitting here with this is because the Celtics were not able to pull off the deal for Giannis. We've had a couple of days to figure things out. Giannis going to the Heat. The Bucks get a bunch of guys that helped the Heat win 40 games the last couple of years. Your big winners and losers from this Giannis deal.
22: Honestly, I mean, the big winner is Bobby Portis, because he gets to go with Giannis to Miami. And so he's not left holding the bag in Milwaukee. And losers, maybe Tyler Herro, in that he probably is not at his last stop and needs to go somewhere else. But when I look at the circumstances of this, everybody has said it, and I think it's true. They should have moved Giannis a year ago. They would have had a better chance of getting more. That said, I'm surprised by how much they got. I liken this to the Carmelo Anthony trade to your New York Knicks, where nobody was impressed with what Denver got. They're like, well, you didn't get a superstar back. You just got a lot of good players. Well, you were talking about the Miami Heat being the 10th seed with all those players. The Milwaukee Bucks were the 11th seed. So, and that's an upgrade. And I think injuries had a lot to do with the type of season that Miami had. So, I'm not mad at what Milwaukee was able to salvage out of this. There's a lot of other issues that are going on. I would say that the other winner is Giannis, because I have not heard anybody, I haven't seen any burning of jerseys. I haven't seen any posts on social media where I'm done with Giannis forever. It does not seem like he's taking the blame or too much of the blame for this deal being done, and that it's all being heaped on the Milwaukee Bucks for not having put a better team around him. When the reality is, Giannis could have signed an extension. He could have let them know, I'm here. I want to be here. No questions asked. I'm ready to ride it out and try to get us to another championship. He did not do that. And he was, to what level, but he signed off on all the moves that they've made, including Damian Lillard, including all the coaching changes. So he has a certain amount of culpability for where the Milwaukee Bucks organization finds itself. And yet he was able to orchestrate this in a way where he's really not taking the heat for going to the Heat.
28: Speaking of a guy leaving the Heat, Tyler Herro becomes a member of those Milwaukee Bucks. Austin Reeves, 4 years, $185 million. The Lakers retain his services. Thoughts on the contract and what it means as the Lakers do their build with and around Luka Doncic?
22: Man, I mean, I'm happy for Austin Reeves. I understand why you would keep Austin Reeves. I don't think, big elephant in the room is, if you're going to pay Austin like that, you can't possibly pay LeBron James anything close to what he was making. That's simply impossible. So it almost feels like that script is written. And maybe in part they did it that way so that they can go to LeBron and say, look, we'd love to give you what you had last year. We just can't do it because we had to pay Austin and see where that ultimately goes. So I'm not in love with a team for two things. One, I'm not in love with a nucleus of two guys who are vulnerable at one end of the floor. Like two-way players, great two-way players are the heart of championship teams. And I also don't like loading up that much money on two guys, which now impinges on your ability to build out the rest of your roster. If we've seen anything over the last 3, 4, 5 years in the NBA, it's that depth and versatility is the key. It's almost like in the NFL, where your best opportunities to go for a championship, to go for a Super Bowl, is when you have your quarterback on his first contract, before you have to sign him to the mega contract if he's a quarterback capable of taking you to the Super Bowl. And now it infringes on your ability to build out the rest of your team. That's where, you know, you see what the Oklahoma City Thunder are doing. You know, even they're having to move people because now they've had to pay some of their stars. So you look at the New York Knicks. Why were they able to do what they were able to do? Because Jalen Brunson was willing to do a Tom Brady deal. I'll take less in order to improve my chances of winning. A Tom Brady, Tim Duncan deal. That's just where we are. So when you max out guys, you're now making it, you're making them happy. You're probably making your fan base happy that you're keeping your stars. But as far as building a championship roster, you are tying one hand behind your back.
7: Now, we also know the Knicks got a dude, Rick. They got a 1A. They got a dude. You know,
28: Martinelli in the second round.
7: They got a dude. They got to have a dude to win the title. They got a dude. They got a dude now. He's on Twitter.
22: Mike, July 1st.
28: Okay, is that that one?
22: We got 6-7 days. We just got about a week. We got to get through it. You and I, we can get through it
28: together.
22: If it gets tough, just text me, call me, let me know.
7: Rick, no, I appreciate you. Rick Bucher will join us every night for the next 7 nights, including on the weekends when I call him.
28: That's what friends do. It's what the song told me.
7: Rick, thanks a bunch, buddy. We'll talk to you later on. Have a great one.
22: My pleasure, guys.
28: Be good, Rick. See you.
7: There goes Rick Bucher. Let's find out what's trending right now in the wide world of sports from Monsi Bolaños. Monsi, what do you got for us?
3: Not Montserrat.
7: Well, I can't say it every time.
3: I thought you were.
7: You were Montserrat last hour.
3: I was Montserrat last
7: now
3: hour.
7: Now you're Monsi.
3: Oh, Monsi. All
7: Maybe
3: right.
7: You're a new name next hour.
3: Me? Oh, what would that be?
7: I don't know. I got an hour to come up with one.
28: Yeah.
3: You just to come up with one. Well, that's good. That's good. Yeah. All right, guys. I know we're keeping an eye on LaMelo Ball possibly being traded in the NBA because of ESPN reporting that the Hornets are engaged in LaMelo Ball trade talks as multiple teams strongly pursue the star guard. Chris Haynes is reporting that the Timberwolves have expressed a strong desire to acquire Hornets star LaMelo Ball and that the Hornets are only listening to offers at the moment. So that is the latest when it comes to LaMelo Ball. The Pistons did trade Isaiah Stewart to the Memphis Grizzlies for 3 future second round picks. At the World Cup, guys, for the first time in the nation's history, South Africa is headed to the round of 32 at the World Cup after defeating South Korea 1-0 and securing second place out of Group A. Mexico had already won Group A, but they did shut out Czechia 3-0. Brazil won Group C. They defeated Scotland 3-0. Brazil has topped their group in every edition of the World Cup since 1982. Also out of Group C, Morocco beat Haiti 4-2. They're headed to the knockout stage where they're going to face the winner of Group F. Trained to push past the pain, not athletes, just people trafficked every day right here in the United States, sometimes by someone they trusted. During the World Cup, help us break the silence. 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But the World Cup started earlier today. Bosnia-Herzegovina defeated Qatar 3-1. They're going to finish in third place in Group B, and it's very likely that they're going to advance to the knockout stage as one of those 8 third-place finishers. Also out of Group B, Switzerland top Canada 2-1. Canada finishes in second place in Group B, meaning they're going to play their next match in the round of 32, not in Canada, in Los Angeles on Sunday. In Major League Baseball, one game still going on. The A's are on the scoreboard. They lead the Giants in San Francisco 1-0. I was about to say 1-0. Top of the 8th inning there. The Padres completed a 3-game sweep of the Braves 5-2 with today's win. Diamondbacks outscored the Cardinals 9-4. Brewers completed a 3-game sweep of the Reds with a 6-3 win. Astros topped the Blue Jays 3-1. The Cubs doubled up on the Mets 10-2 in game 2 of their doubleheader. New York had 6 infield errors. They've lost 5 in a row. Dansby Swanson had 15 RBI in the series. The Phillies beat the Nationals 5-4. Angels walked it off on a check swing in the 10th inning to beat the Orioles 7-6.
7: You know, just so you know, I don't need all of those stats. Just say the final score of the Cubs
3: match. You know what? It's just good stuff.
7: I don't think it's stuff people need to know.
28: That was specificity. Talking about dominance.
3: I just like to RBIs? Give 15 RBI, wow. Dansby Swanson. Mookie Betts had his 300th career home run as the Dodgers defeated the Twins 4-3. Yankees held on 4-2 against the Tigers in Detroit. Back to you guys.
7: Thank you, Monty.
3: Jess.
7: Jason Smith, Mike Harmon, live from the Fox Sports Radio Studios. Coming up next, a crazy basketball story from tonight. We have a big, bold prediction for one of the biggest stars in the sport. That's next. Jason and Mike, Fox.
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0: my best friend Mike Harmon.
1: That's you.
0: MLB coming in.
2: That the Mets suck.
0: Maybe this is the New York Mets starting to wave the white flag going, yeah, we're just going to get rid of guys. According to Jeff Passan of ESPN 2 minutes ago, the Cubs are getting David Peterson from the Mets. David Peterson's been terrible. He was an all-star last year. He's been absolutely awful for the last calendar year. He should be the first of many players that the Mets say, thank you for your service and goodbye.
3: When do they play the Mets again? Is this strategic? No, they have another series on tap.
0: If we trade a guy who stinks, maybe they'll pitch him against us. He'll stink. We'll get some hits. Okay.
3: Yeah, I'm a little curious in terms of how many of these guys will actually find their way to quote-unquote greener pastures.
0: But more importantly, do you think like the Cubs bus was pulling out of Citi Field and he's running with this stuff? Wait, I'm with you guys now. I'm a Cub. Hey, wait, stop the bus. It's like Jason Lee in Almost Famous. I'm easy to forget. I'm only the lead singer. Hey, guys, stop.
3: Just play more solos.
0: He's wearing like a big like Hawaiian shirt like he's and cargo shorts. Like, I'm on vacation. Hey, come on, man. Let me on the bus. I'm with you guys now. Yeah. What a disaster of a season this has been for the Mets.
3: And 34 and 46. Yep. 3 games under .500 at home. At least you had the Norwegian fans come to pay you a visit.
0: Time to go. Time for everybody to go.
3: But as we were talking before, I mean, you got a third of your RBIs for the season from Swanson in this series.
0: He's hitting 180, and he knocked in 15 runs in 3 days. I mean, really, come on, man. I mean, I should wake up again, but I said this before. I should wake up tomorrow. The Mets should have a new manager.
3: Well, he's up over 200. He's at 202 now.
0: Yeah, because he had 3 games against the Mets to get from 180 to 202. He had 3 games against them.
3: Sweet victory.
0: I mean, I should wake up tomorrow and the Mets should have a new manager. There should be at least another trade. Like, this should be the first of the big sell-offs because this has been an absolute disaster.
3: Yeah, I mean, a lot of things swirling about Bo Bichette and getting him out of town. That's certainly been in the news a bunch. And as we get ready for the calendar to flip to July, well, that's the long chase, right? Guys meeting over the All-Star break and starting to get those deals in place. Mm-hmm.
0: So while the big sell-off for the Mets begins, you know, 6 errors in the infield tonight. Hey, way to go, Mets. But the Knicks won. It doesn't matter. It doesn't matter because the Knicks won.
1: If I wasn't here for it, does it count?
0: It doesn't matter. Stop. Does it stop, Frostburg?
3: Fair question.
0: Something we got into very briefly the other night is going to come true. Tonight, Caitlin Clark left the Fever game with a bit of a back injury. Remember, she had missed some time. Mm-hmm. Looked like she got hurt on a play where she was coming down for a jumper. The defender landed in her landing spot. She came down, tweaked it. She left the game after that play. Earlier in the game, she was punched in the throat in a play by Alyssa Thomas. You can see this. It's been big on social media. Caitlin Clark falls to the ground. A player falls on top. People aren't even saying about how the player falls on top of her in a very obvious way, and then Alyssa Thomas, with a closed hand, gives her a shove in the throat. No foul is called. Okay? We said this the other night. We are getting to a reckoning point with Caitlin Clark and her treatment by the players, by the league, officials, whatever it is, right? I can't believe, really, all-star voting comes out today and she's second. She's second on her team. Her teammate, who's pretty good, but, I mean, come on. Aaliyah Boston, she's averaging 16 points a game.
3: Wait, are you saying the ballots are rigged? Is that what you're saying? You're calling into the election process of All-Stars?
0: Let's count them. Let's count the ballots. What I'm saying is that this treatment that she's getting by the league is not getting any better. And I mean from the league on down, where you're talking about, we don't put your picture in promos. She's not in the pic. The WNBA is celebrating its 30th anniversary. Her picture's not on the front page of this big photo that the league put out of, hey, celebrating 30 years. She got the league everything they have now. And it's like the league is still, nope, we still don't like her. We're still not going to promote her. There is something big coming. We are getting to a boiling point with this situation. Can't continue like this all season long. Now you're talking about Caitlin Clark's health. I mean, she stirs the drink for the WNBA, and they still want to just have the success but not have her for whatever reason, and it makes no sense. But this is not going to continue in perpetuity. We are building towards something big happening, and I don't know what it is, whether it's a meltdown, whether it's a trade, whether it's a coach getting fired. Something big is going to happen, because this Caitlin Clark and this overall treatment and the optics of her that we're getting every day, her treatment from the league, her coach, this is not going to continue. Trust me, something big is coming soon.
3: It's a really nice picture of Sophie Cunningham, though.
0: Sophie Cunningham. The memes are awesome with Sophie. The new pointing meme of Sophie Cunningham. Oh, that's great.
3: That's awesome. She's great. I mean, she's transcended the sport as well. But she's looking over the shoulder of Angel Reese in this poster that was put up to promote the 30th anniversary. Just unbelievable. And we had that clip from the last game that they'd played just saying, hey, get ready for my vacation suspension day.
0: Yeah.
3: Let's just put it on the calendar.
0: Yeah.
3: The fact that she kept her cool after taking a fist to the throat was something.
0: Yeah. I mean, this is a really difficult thing to see, and see no foul call. You're like, how does
3: that? Because that's not accidental.
0: No.
3: I'm sorry. Like, there's one thing you follow. Even if you come down with the full forearm into her because you can't control your body, it's a much better look than, all right, my fist is sliding up your body to your throat.
0: Yeah. I mean, that's an awful opt. Again,
3: terrible.
0: We are getting to a big breaking point with this really soon. Coming up next, we get back in one of the biggest NBA stories of the night, and we will get into a huge controversy for Team USA in the World Cup tomorrow. Fox.
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18: Wednesday's World Cup action has come to an end, and for the first time in the nation's history, South Africa is headed to the round of 32 after defeating South Korea 1-0 and securing second place out of Group A. Mexico won Group A, and they shut out Czechia 3-0. Brazil won Group C after defeating Scotland 3-0. Also out of Group C, Morocco beat Haiti 4-2, and they're headed to the knockout stage. In the NBA, ESPN reports that the Hornets are engaged in LaMelo Ball trade talks as multiple teams strongly pursue the star guard, while the Pistons are trading Isaiah Stewart to the Grizzlies for three future second round picks. In Major League Baseball, the Cubs are acquiring left-hander David Peterson from the New York Mets. The Cubs doubled up on the Mets 10-2 in game two of their doubleheader. Right now, the A's lead the Giants in San Francisco 1-0. It's the top of the ninth inning. I'm Monty Bolaños.
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0: We are less than 24 hours away from the final group stage game for the United States against Turkey here in Los Angeles.
3: Let's go!
0: With all sorts of stakes, and by that I mean there's none. United States.
3: Pride. National pride.
0: How does... Okay, 4 years ago. Goal differential.
4: So why do we keep track?
0: Again, well, here's the thing. Like, we talked about this earlier in the show. This is going, you saw tonight with the games with Mexico playing late and South Korea and South Africa. There's only so many stakes when you get to the third games now with the new tiebreaker, where the tiebreaker is no longer being goal differential. So many teams.

0: things matter. At least you have to have some kind of hope. Where even if it's, hey, going in, if we win by 5 goals and they lose by 4, hey, we're getting it. Okay, at least you have something to hold on to it and not just the flat out you're eliminated. You're moving on. They're not going to have it because the TV, it's going to affect TV ratings, overall impact of the tournament, but mainly those television ratings of, hey, when you have a game that really doesn't matter, is it going to be a thing? And you don't want to have a tournament overall that has the optic of, well, this week of games are irrelevant. I don't need to watch the games this week. You already have enough trouble with the NBA during season going, players, teams aren't trying. Wow. It's too long of a season. You can't have the third of a 3-week tournament. You know, it's what it's going to be until we get to the knockout round. You can't have one of the 3 weeks be, well, for all the really good teams, it doesn't matter. You can't have that.
1: Well, I mean, you just call them friendlies and you move. No,
0: this World Cup friendly. Oh, you mean qualifying for? No, actually,
1: hey, it's one of the 104 games. Celebrate them all.
0: It's in the World Cup. It's a friendly. Yeah, but yeah, I mean, matter.
1: Obviously, we want the head to head to have great meaning. We talk about that all the time, right? In terms of, you know, separation and how standings work and everything else. But goal differential, as look, we want change. You want to push, right? You have more nations in. We've talked about the hydration break that people get upset about and everything else. But when you get down to it, you can't have quote unquote meaningless games. You still got to play them out, and maybe it's an opportunity. You show your depth, and you can sell that as best you can. And certainly for national pride, there's still going to be we still want to win the game. Now, you've got to be judicious about how you go about it. This is where you get into the argument of load management versus keeping your, you know, protecting yourself from yourself and players and potentially bad and disadvantageous situations as you get to the knockout round. I understand all of that. But certainly, you know, we watched, and we don't have the benefit of sound, but it looked like you still had raucous environments and the money was already spent for folks who traveled to these games, or where you had the opportunity in the host countries to have these contests. Well, you're still showing up in droves because it's the only time you're going to get to do it on your soil. So all of those boxes are still going to be checked. But from the TV side of things, as soon as you lay out the, well, this match really doesn't have meaning in the standings, any casuals you brought in, you might lose them. And you have to figure out how big that section of the pie and the subsequent dollars that are siphoned from their proverbial pockets, you lose in that matter.
0: Now, for the United States, right? They're going in tomorrow. It's going to be a great celebration of the sport. That's what it's going to be for us here, you know, as a host country, celebration of the sport. Yeah, people that spent a lot of money for these tickets are going to go, man, I spent a lot of human monies on this, and there's nothing going. I'm not going to see the best players play. Obviously, well, we know Christian Pulisic isn't going to play, but he's trending towards returning for the knockout round, which is great. Pochettino already said that we're not playing anybody on a yellow because all the yellows reset after the group stage. But if you get 2 yellows, you get suspended for the next game. So we already said we're not going to see the yellows. What I'd like to see tomorrow, obviously you're going to get some guys some minutes and you're going to use all your substitutions. But what I really want to see is this. I'd like to see him split the game at left wing with Pepe and Reyna, because you're going to need a little more creativity. Right, you're counting on Pulisic and Balogun for most of your creativity. And look, and Dest has played well. And that's, and look, the front line, the attackers have all played really well for the United States. But you're always looking for more creativity, and you know that Reyna brings it, and Pepe had a couple of really nice moments,
1: big chances, right? Big opportunities.
0: I mean, look, filling the middle on Balogun's first goal in against Australia, doing what he, you know, that help force that play happen, that own goal. But like, I really would like to see him split that game between the two of them and see, okay, when do we have more jump? Because not only do I want to see if you have more creativity to get those guys on the field, but if Pulisic is dinged up, he gets hurt again, it's a really big move, right? You got, who do we go to? Who's going to be the guy that's going to make sure that we can sustain our attack as best as we can? And against a team like Australia that sat back and played 5 across, Yeah, okay. You didn't need as much creativity because you were holding possession of the ball. That's how Australia mm-hmm. like to play. They like to play counterattack. But like when you start playing these teams that are bigger and faster, you're going to need a little bit more of that. So is Pepe, who looked

0: like he was going to be a terrific player, you know, when he came up first, 18 years old, and he still might be. He's young enough. But now, you know, Reyna maybe is that guy. I'd really like to see both of those guys play and split the game. So at least that's something, okay, I got that in my back pocket for a substitution later on, or if an injury happens or Pulisic can't make it back. Like, there are some things I really want to see tomorrow in this game to see how it's going to be for us going forward. It's going to be great because it's going to be stuff I want to see, but with no stakes, and it doesn't, it's going to be a game that we all watch, but it doesn't matter the win or loss. Like, it's a perfect sporting event. Like, I can watch and be excited no matter what the result is, and there's stuff I want to see and stuff I want to say. It's a perfect event. Like, I wish Mets games were like that. I wouldn't have to worry about anything. Win, lose, they're together, they're doing something, it's fine.
1: But see, it's the antithesis of what we were just talking about for the collective, where if you've got no stakes, you might, you know, go and find yourself a new episode of insert reality show here. But in this, we're trying to figure out what the rest of this roster really looks like as you get ready for a huge step up in class with the teams that are going to be waiting on the other side of the round of 32 and beyond, right? I mean, that's really the chaos theory. Like, Pepe, we've seen it in spurts, but he hasn't been able to stay healthy. With Reyna, we had all the off-field drama, off-pitch drama, and all the slap fighting between parents and coaching and all of that stuff that really seems like light years away off of the feel good that this has been. Really, I mean, all it took was a couple of wins and a coach with a no-nonsense attitude. Except tonight is evidently country music night if you're hanging out with the coaches of Team USA.
0: All right, that's
1: the
0: good.
1: The night before that's a match, good. They listen to country music.
0: They listen to All My Exes Live in Texas.
1: I don't know what the playlist is. I wish they put it out.
0: A little bit of Alan Jackson, a little Bubba Shot the Jukebox.
1: Wow, now you're getting some Mark Chestnut in.
0: Nicely done. No, I dig that. I dig country music. A little bit of Sugarland, probably a lot of sugar. Hopefully not,
1: a lot of Sugarland.
0: Why not? Sugarland's great.
1: It's not really country.
0: Love you. Yes. How dare you? Just because their songs are good and they have hits doesn't mean, come on, man. Sugarland's terrific.
1: Just because you still have an obsession with Jennifer Nettles all these years later.
0: They haven't had a good album in like years, but those first four albums were fantastic. They weren't together for a little while. Yeah, it was
1: the
0: whole thing. Yeah, it was tough.
1: Maybe she will be on the tour when Bon Jovi actually gets back out there for a full tour.
0: Oh, and
1: he saying his throat's better?
0: Who says you can't go home together?
1: Yeah, there you go.
0: Oh, she travels them just and does that song every night.
1: Yeah, pops up.
0: They call me on stage to do Who Says You Can't Go Home?
1: Not you.
0: Why not? Why not me?
1: Because we've heard you sing.
0: Sorry. Hey, Bon Jovi, I got this. Yeah, but I got Bon Jovi. I said not now.
1: If his throat's at 8%, it was still better than the rendition of your New York.
0: Bon Jovi, I've got this. Okay, take a seat. Just play. You know what? Play the guitar. I got this. Me and Jennifer have this. Okay, just go.
1: Better hair though.
0: Just go. Yeah, that's true. Yeah,
1: the silver mane now. Yeah. I mean, you're not competing with that.
0: But what if I wear a hat? What if I wear a Knicks hat?
1: No.
0: Go New York. What if I wear my Anunobi jersey, which I don't have yet, which is going to come by 2030.
1: Well, if you were able to get yourself booked as an onstage participant in a Bon Jovi extravaganza, I have no doubts the powers that be could find you that OG jersey and put it upon your person before you got on the stage. You know, I mean, the writer, I don't need a lot of, you know, exquisite cheeses or big time drinks or any of that stuff. All I require is an NBA Finals patch laden OG Anunoby jersey.
0: Yeah.
1: Shortest rider in concert history. Everybody else, like you've seen the Frank Sinatra one from back in the day.
0: Yeah.
1: Making the rounds again. Yeah. We've seen the Taylor Swift one. Mm-hmm. All those. What does Smith say? OG Anunobi jersey.
0: See, that's
1: freshly laundered.
0: You're gonna say this is great, but I used to think about this, like, you know, like if I was ever in a band, right? If I was in a band, like looking for my hook, like what would I do?
1: What was the name of the band
0: in
1: your fictional
0: Kingman's Performance? If I was in Kingman's Performance, right? If I was in that band, we would every night.
1: I like that one.
0: Every night we would open up, like, and say, you know, you hear like the lights would go down, and we would play the audio of Kingman of
1: the Lasorda rant.
0: Yeah,
1: Kingman's, and then you come out with a searing guitar solo to get things going.
0: And we play all with all the profanity.
1: We're not bleeping, it's got to be all uncut.
0: The profanity, and then this kick-ass guitar solo, right? And I think, you know, would I want to be the singer or the guitarist? I'd want to be the guitarist. I want to be the guitarist is cool. Like the guitarist has, because I just like points of the concert where the guitarist is playing, but he's looking off stage talking to a roadie. Like, look, this is how cool I am. I can play the guitar. And I'm talking to you about something completely unrelated to the song, what's going on. But I always thought I would do this. I would be the guitarist. It would open up Kingman's performance. We would play the thing, which is about a minute or so long. The crowd would go crazy. I'd start a guitar solo, and I would always wear a jersey of whatever city I was in, of one of the big stars on the team.
1: Okay.
0: Right? Now, if we got to a city where, you know, like Miami, I'm not wearing anything Dolphins. I'll wear, you know, something Miami Hurricanes or something like that, right? But like, okay, so I'm done. But I always thought that would be, and that would be my thing. Like, oh, every concert, he wears the jersey of a suit. Like, what's he going to wear this time? And I would give it away at the end. I would take it off and throw it into the crowd to somebody, and they would have it. Oh, I got Jason's jersey. Yeah, this is awesome. Yeah, okay. Like, I used to think, like, that's what I would do. That would be my thing. Now, the pesky stuff, like learning how to play a guitar and actually coming wow. up with songs, that's what kind of gave me, I kind of hit a stop right there. That was a tough part. I was like, the rest of it I got. But the, you know, the pesky songs and the talent and the,
1: you figured out
0: it's difficult.
1: Marketing, management, and promotion of it all.
0: Yeah.
1: Just not,
0: it's a great idea, isn't it?
1: Not the brass taxes.
2: No.
1: As
2: no,
1: Becky
2: no,
1: Hammond
2: no, no.
1: said.
0: The thing is, I'd be a dude. I'd be a 1A. I'd be a dude. I'd be a 1A. Look at that guitarist. He's a 1A guitarist. He's a dude. I know he's not, you know, he's 5'9", but he's a dude.
1: Well, I mean, if they shoot up, you know, the camera looking up at you, you could be like Danzig, where you look like you're 6'5".
0: Yeah, you don't have to worry about, like,
1: Tom Cruise looks 7 feet tall in movies.
0: Do I have enough reach to get all the way to, like, the top of the guitar? To be able to...
1: Mini guitar.
0: I'm sorry, I can't adjust the guitar at the top.
1: Speaking of guitars, did you see John Mayer's new guitar he's rocking?
0: No, what's he got?
1: It's got the old Nick's floor.
0: Really?
1: Which is the...
0: Nice. Go New York. Go New York. Go. That's
1: it's
0: nice.
1: It's pretty
0: like
1: clean
0: that.
1: Looking.
0: Like
1: yeah, that. You should look that up.
0: So again, stuff we want to see tomorrow for Team USA and Turkey again. Huge, huge day.
1: A resounding 5-0 victory. That's what I want to see.
0: The excitement of the FIFA World Cup now streaming live on Fox One, the official English streaming platform to catch every unforgettable moment. 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From Los Angeles. Well, coming up next. Oh, I'm just thinking about that, man. Oh, what jersey is Jason Smith wearing? Oh, it's so cool. It's so cool.
1: But you can't wear a star. It can't be a star. It's got to be.
0: Okay.
1: It's got to be someone that you really identify with the fans.
0: All right.
1: Because you're going to be a man of the people.
0: Yeah.
1: Playing for the masses, right?
0: Okay.
1: You're the little guy that did well, right. Which means you got to be the sixth man or lower on that roster.
0: Okay. I could do that.
1: Man of the people.
0: Big stuff out of the NBA draft coming up next. 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

0: Okay, I'm not a great singer. I could have sang this song better than the guy that sings this song. I really could have.
1: Erroneous. Well, agree to disagree.
2: Erroneous on both counts.
3: Father wears his Sunday best.
0: I didn't know this guy's a singer.
3: Mother's tired, she needs a rest. The kids are playing up.
1: He's brilliant.
0: No, he's not. Stop.
3: Sister's sighing in her sleep. Brother's got a night to keep. He can't hang around.
1: Really?
0: Really? He can't hang around. I mean, come on.
3: In the middle of,
0: I mean, this is a good song.
1: It's iconic.
0: It's, this song is madness. It's madness, Mike Harvey.
1: But now, if he doesn't have that lilt to the verbiage, it doesn't work.
0: 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All right, so before we get to the NBA draft, I got to say, I don't know why, and this is all your fault, and I blame you. My family blames you. Now, I look for Danhausen content all the time, right? Coming
1: okay,
0: up
1: good.
0: In the
1: yeah.
0: finals of the
1: yep.
0: Knicks. And you sent me the thing today that he's cursed Jake Paul, but he will uncurse him for $4,000.
1: Yeah,
0: he
1: no.
0: wants $4,000.
1: Well, he goes to, no, $3,000. No, $4,000.
0: $4,000.
1: Yeah, $4,000. No, I, as I explained to you, though, I think the concept of human monies.
0: He doesn't have a concept of human monies.
1: No, but it's much like the unfrozen Dr. Evil in the first Austin Powers.
0: Yeah. $1 million. Dr. Evil, last year this organization made $2 billion alone.
1: Oh. Right, so all of a sudden, it becomes the, he's talking like $4,000's a lot of money.
0: Like he wants monies, but he has no concept of
1: money. And then he starts eyeballing his watch, and he's like, that watch is worth a lot more than $4,000.
0: $4,000, I'll uncurse you for $4,000.
1: But, I mean, it's the greatest bit. Tickets went on sale for his Fanatics Fest. I mean, all your Knicks guys sold out at their.
0: He's not going to get that kind of money.
1: No, he's getting $150 for a photo and autograph.
0: Yeah, Jalen Brunson was getting a grand just for signing
1: a photo.
0: Name.
1: No,
0: for
1: that
0: photo?
1: Was the photo. That didn't even include an autograph. I didn't see the autograph tickets. It was photos.
0: Yeah, that's why Jalen Brunson could take less money, because now he can get $1,000 a picture.
1: But it's funny, right? Like. And it's an argument I've always had with folks. They're like, well, the guys that are currently playing, look at the money they make. Why do they need to charge so much for an autograph or a photo? It's like, because it's not worth their time otherwise based on the contract that they've signed. Whereas for the veteran players, the retired players, that's most of their income.
0: Mm. I mean, look at the human monies.
1: That's
0: a lot
1: of
0: human
1: monies.
0: That human monies. But that's right. Like Brunson, why? You left $100 million. Well, he made $100 million in just... pictures today from Fanatics.
1: Now, on the plus side, while your OG Anunoby jersey may be lost in the ether for months to come.
0: Yeah, no, I'm not going to get it for a while.
1: That Danhausen shirt's supposed to ship.
0: Okay.
1: I want to say next Friday.
0: I'm getting my Danhausen shirt? Yeah.
1: So
0: yeah,
1: that's
0: like that.
1: Supposed to
0: I
1: be.
0: I dig that.
1: Yeah.
0: $4,000.
1: I like
0: you.
1: That for $4,000. No.
0: $4,000. Like that, not $1 million, not $4,000.
1: But that's the beauty of it. He's supposed to, very evil, very nice. But since we've talked a lot about curses and uncursing these last couple of days, I mean,
0: it's having
1: Danhausen is the leader of a very big moment.
0: Yes, right curses now. Are having a moment right now. Yeah. Cursing and uncursing, they're having a moment
1: sure.
0: Speaking of moments tonight, we had night two of the NBA draft, and it happened. I guess I could say that. When you get to a point where every single pick night two got traded, what were we in the first 20 picks of the second
1: round? You got
0: round,
1: to pick 50 only, was the Raptors.
0: Only one pick where someone took a player and kept him. Every other pick was traded at least once. Like the night two of the NBA draft is such a mess and it's so irrelevant. Like I can't tell. Like when the NBA says, oh, we're going to turn this into two nights. Like, ooh, man, that second night's going to be, that's going to be tough. If you're not going to draft Bronny James every year, that's going to be real. If you're not drafting the son of a superstar somewhere in the second round every year, that second round night only is going
1: to
0: be tough, man.
1: But I get tough. To forsake your team and I get to jump on board the Clip ship. Because Martinelli got traded from the Knicks.
0: Yeah, you were excited.
1: To the Clippers.
0: That's why I didn't say anything. We were like, you're saying, hey, yeah, the Knicks got one of my guys from Northwestern. I didn't say anything because I'm like, You really think it's going to, the Knicks don't keep anybody?
1: Yeah.
4: They traded for the apple cider and Martinelli?
1: Oh, yeah, that is some really delicious, yeah, especially in those little glass bottles. Those are
4: the greatest trade in Clipper history.
0: Yeah, Clippers don't have a lot of great trades.
4: Martinelli.
0: Yeah, it's a good one.
1: But legitimately, if you go through and you look at the full wrap-up of the second round, the only player drafted and who is currently, and I say that very emphatically, currently on the roster of the team that drafted him is Jaden Bradley, the guard from Arizona who went to the Raptors.
0: Yeah.
1: Everything else has a bunch of arrows to from where you're trying to figure out exactly where the guy ended up.
0: Yeah. I mean, look, obviously, look, watching for the Knicks' obvious aim was we don't want to draft a player. We don't want to draft a guy. We want to come out of here with it's like playing hearts where you want to dump all your hearts. You know, if you don't have a big hand, I'm going to dump all my hearts so I can suck with points. It's like the Knicks have these draft picks going, we don't want to spend any money on any players. We don't like anybody. We're just going to keep trading these picks away, and hopefully they won't force us to make a pick.
1: That's amazing. And certainly out of the first round, especially because you're on the hook for a guaranteed deal, you understand moving away from that. And then you get to the second round, it's like, well, maybe there's a guy that can compete. Like, nope, we're good. Moving on.
0: Don't want to do it.
1: Acquire some more second round picks in future years.
0: But overall, the NBA draft, it needs something, okay? Not all the time do we need to have a conversation about a draft or an all-star game and go, this is what needs to change. But watching the draft on ESPN, the NBA draft, you can't ask a draft to be something it's not, right? So this is the NBA draft. You know that outside of the first four or five picks in a good year, most players are players that you only remember or heard about if you watch them have a big run in college basketball. Mm-hmm. You look for your team and see who they draft, but in the end, you don't know what you're getting. And in the end, it's not like you get a guy in the first round and he's going to come and play great minutes for you next year. Sometimes draft a guy in the first round, you'll see him in 3 years, be in the G League from the age of 18 to 21, 22, and then you see him.
1: But you see all the guys that are drafted this year. I mean, it's a bunch of freshmen.
0: Yeah, it's really okay. Difficult. And the draft itself is not a must-watch event by any means. Even this year where, hey, it's a generational draft. If you're picking in the top five or six, you're feeling really great. Okay, even with that, the product is not a must-see. And ESPN makes it almost unwatchable because the draft, number one, it needs to feel big. And you can only do so much with the names, and I understand that. But there's no rule that says the draft needs to be, here's a player, we talk about if we know who he is. If not, we just kick it around, interview a guy, come back to the desk. I feel like they're just killing time, right? Watching the NBA draft, after you get outside of the first couple of picks, they're just killing time, right? Because we don't know anything about these guys. We don't know if these guys are going to stay. There's too many trades. The product is really not watchable. And part of it is because ESPN, as great a job as they do with other sports like college football and college basketball, the way they do it is just insanely good. And they, obviously, look, the worldwide leader for a long time. Look, they do stuff great. Right? I'm not considering and say everything. No, they do a lot of great stuff. But the NBA, they've never gotten. They've never quite gotten how do we put a great product out there? Because there's too many voices. There's too many different people on the set. And it's very difficult to think of this as anything more than a daytime programming, except it's at night. That's kind of the feel of the NBA draft. Like, it's inside the NBA that's usually on at 3 o'clock on Wednesdays, and it's, you know, you're getting all bunch of stuff around the league, and it feels small. It feels like it's a midday, midweek show that sometimes has Kendrick Perkins, sometimes it has Jay Billis, sometimes it has other people, sometimes it has, and it's a rotating cast of people. They've never gotten how to make it into a thing. Like, when they had the jump and Rachel Nichols, like, that's kind of when it, okay, it's going to become something here. And there was news and there was stuff coming out of it. But then obviously Rachel Nichols ran into difficulty with ESPN and the message. And so she wound up leaving. And now I feel like every time ESPN turns to somebody, they either leave the network or they're not there anymore. And this should be a destination. Like, you should want to be, I am anchoring ESPN's NBA coverage. And instead, it's just a bunch of different people. And sometimes it's Brian Windhorst. Sometimes it's not. Sometimes it's Jay Billis. Sometimes it's not. Sometimes, And that's watching the draft tonight. I'm like, okay, well, last night it was Richard Jefferson and Jay Williams, and it was really awkward when they mentioned Jay Williams' motorcycle accident. Like,
5: well, you got the hey, two of them and Kenny buddies, Smith, and they do right? this bit.
0: Kenny Smith, who was there, who has no chemistry with any of them. Okay, well, let's put the inside the NBA guys on. Well, you don't know. They only were on seven times this year. Like, ESPN got that show and buried it, right? They said, they're only gonna work like 8 or 10 days this year. Like, ESPN has never gotten the NBA. And it's, again, you can't ask the draft to be something it's not, but it doesn't need to be strictly about these guys that you don't know about. You just, you know, like the old saying, coach it up. You got to coach your kids up, right? If you don't have the talent, coach them up. Like, produce this up a little bit. Like, instead of doing a normal draft where you're just killing time and showing people the names of people getting picked, hey, here's a segment here. Jay Billis looks back his favorite pick of the last 10 picks. Oh, wow, because Jay Billis knows the players, right? Being college basketball out. All right, great. Now, hey, wait. Now here Shams is on, and he's talking about Giannis. Now there's going to be a debate because we're going to have Stephen A. Smith and Kendrick Perk. Whatever you're going to do, produce it up a little bit and make it seem big because, right, the draft just doesn't seem big because ESPN has never really known what to do with the NBA.
1: I mean, it's tough, right? When you look at draft night, to your point, a lot historically – we'd had a lot of international players up at the top of the draft. So what do you got? Some Subruder film of a couple of the same. You watch the same post move 400 times.
0: Yeah.
1: Right? Because there's not a breadth of highlights available. It's gotten better. But, you know, just talking about the evolution of things. And now it's a lot of freshmen. Again, you know, woe is me and, you know, old guy on the lawn get off my lawn in terms of guys that played 3-4 years. You got used to that continuity of teams building together, like mm-hmm. that Villanova squad. Those are rarities, mm-hmm. right? And yes, winning might require some older players, but they're not the guys getting drafted in the top 15 of the draft. So the sell of, all right, what's the roster look like? Give a look, even if it's a little more time per pick, right? Now that this guy comes in, who does he equate to? Let's do the comps and get the video montages together of all the guys, what, you know, especially when you got a Jay Billis, who's been around a minute. So here's a guy that I equate him to. And then we get to go have the feel good moments of, oh yeah, I remember that guy. He's a great scorer or whatever it is. Yeah. However you can hit, because you're trying to hit people in their sentimentality, their memory and their heart, and just going, all right, here's this kid. Here's what he can do. And just reading off a list of attributes. You're only getting so far.
0: And you also need star power. Because the NBA is about stars more than any other league, right? The NFL says the name of the front on the jersey is more important than the name on the back. Their stars come organically. NBA says we push our individual stars. So you need star power. So why couldn't you, hey, Giannis, you want to come on and do an interview with us on night two of the NBA draft? Prime time for you to come on and talk about your time. Yeah, we'll get Giannis up. Why couldn't you have done that?
1: Or
0: why
1: just the welcome to the team kind of thing for those top picks,
0: why couldn't you have gotten LeBron to come on and just do an interview about the Lakers, about to say, why couldn't you have done these things?
1: Like, I don't, it would have been all about LeBron.
0: But that's okay. I mean, it's LeBron or 7-8 guys in a row. I'm like, I don't know any of these guys. This guy played in France. This guy played in Spain. This guy played in Canada. This guy played at Turks and Caicos. Like, what will you tell me what's better? Like, I'm giving you ideas right away that would have made it a much better broadcast. How do you not have some of these guys on? How do you not have somebody with the Knicks on? How do you not have Mike Brown on to talk about the NBA champion?
1: Well, Spike Lee was there for a while.
0: Spike Lee bringing the trophy was the best part, man. That was a gleaming Larry O'Brien trophy. Like, how do you not have these things? How are you not celebrating the draft with this sort of stuff? Because you know the one thing the NBA draft isn't going to bring you in and of itself is star power. If there's one superstar, you know he's going number one overall. So, okay, there's never going to be a draft. We got five absolute superstars. You know where Wemby's going to get picked. You know where Cooper Flagg is going to get picked. You don't have the star power. You have to you have to coach up that star power.
1: Yeah, and I'm not squashing any of the kids, right? Congratulations. You've worked your ass off. This is your moment. But a lot of the great Q&A used to be you've now realized this dream. You're going to go and sign a big deal and whatever. And this made the rounds yesterday. It's not original, but I agree with it. Is a lot of it becomes that guy made $10 million last year. Mm. So this is just the next step of making more human monies versus, wow, I've been busting my ass all these years and I'm finally going to see a payday. Forget about the Shadowlands for a minute and shadow monies that have been there forever. I'm talking from a legit, hey, you know, the classic, here's Tom Rinaldi with with this voiceover while a violin plays of the hardships. No. That guy was driving a $300,000 car last year, made an estimated $8 million, and now he goes to the NBA. Like, those feel-good moments are kind of dead, at least at the early part of the draft as well.
0: Exit out about a Fresca, exit Swollen Dome, the Jason Smith Show with Mike Harmon. Let's find out what's trending in the wide world of sports.
6: Yeah.
0: From Monica Bolaños.
6: Yeah.
0: She is with us right now.
1: Who's it?
0: You said last hour, are you going to say a different name for me? And I said Monica. What's going on right now?
1: She's refusing to talk.
0: Is Monty refusing to
1: talk? Second round of the NBA draft went on tonight. A lot of guys got traded.
0: Okay.
6: Did you say my name at all?
0: Yes. Last hour you said, because I said Montserrat Bolaños.
6: Yes.
0: Well, how come you didn't say that this hour? I said, I'll say a different name this hour. What are you going to say? I said, I don't know.
6: So you just made up a name. So it's not me.
0: I said Monica.
1: Yeah, you're Monaco.
0: I said Monica because I was going to do a Friends thing, but you decided, oh, no, I'm not going to do it. So
6: yeah, because that's
0: okay.
6: Not my name. In any way, shape, or form.
0: I know, but it starts M-O-N. At least M-O-N.
6: Mm, okay.
7: Try again, Jay.
0: You said, let's talk to Monsi. Find out what's trending.
1: There we go.
0: In sports.
6: Yeah. You're right. You're right, Jazz. You're right.
0: Okay.
6: J-A-S, right? Jazz is the same thing as Jason. Yeah.
0: Sure.
6: Okay.
0: Sure.
6: We're just going to make up names.
0: Hasson.
6: No, that's not it. That's not it.
0: I had a whole Friends thing planned.
6: It fell flat. It wasn't going to work.
0: It fell flat because you didn't talk.
6: What? Because my name's not Monica. So I don't know who you were talking to.
1: We had a good run.
6: Okay. I'm confused. Speaking of a good run, South Africa. Great run.
1: Did you bet South Africa?
6: Sure did.
1: Nice.
6: All my monies.
1: Congratulations. All your human monies.
6: All my human monies. All of it. South Africa at the World Cup in the nation's history. For the first time, they're headed to the round of 32, defeating South Korea 1-0, securing second place out of Group A, which Mexico won. We knew that after their second match, winning Group A, but they did shut out Czechia 3-0. Brazil defeated Scotland 3-0 to win Group C. Also out of Group C, Morocco beat Haiti 4-2. They're headed to the knockout stage where they're gonna face the winner of Group F. The excitement of the FIFA World Cup is now streaming live on Fox One, the official English streaming platform to catch every unforgettable moment. Fox One brings the action straight to your screen so you never miss a goal. Download Fox One and experience the FIFA World Cup live. But earlier this morning at the World Cup, Switzerland did top Canada 2-1. Switzerland won Group B. Canada finishes in second place, meaning for the round of 32, they don't get to play in Canada. They're going to have to play in LA Sunday, and they're going to play the second place team from Group A. Bosnia Herzegovina defeated Qatar 3-1. They finished in third place out of Group B, but it's a strong possibility that they're going to advance to the knockout stage as one of the 8 third place finishers. In Major League Baseball, the Chicago Cubs acquired left-hander David Peterson from the Mets. The Mets have lost 5 in a row, including game 2 of their doubleheader against the Cubs. A final score was a lot to a little, 10-2. Dansby Swanson, 15 RBI in the series. The final game.
0: He's got 45 all year.
6: I know.
0: A third of his RBIs in the last 3 days.
6: And your team gave him a whole 15.
0: Yeah.
6: That's nice of you.
0: And we play the Cubs tomorrow. I'm sure David Peterson will come out of the bullpen and give like 5 innings, no runs,
6: no hits.
0: Yeah, yes. Watch
1: at the end
0: tomorrow.
1: Of the year, you got him a contract extension because he got to beef up his stats.
6: In their second game today, they were cheering Pete Alonso. At your Mets game.
0: Oh, yeah, sure.
6: He's not there anymore,
1: no,
6: but you know.
1: No, they were cheering
6: for him. They were at least, they were into that one. Giants walked it off against the A's 2-1. Padres completed a 3-game sweep of the Braves with a 5-2 win. Diamondbacks outscored the Cardinals 9-4, and the Brewers completed a 3-game sweep of the Reds with a 6-3 win. Also victories for the Angels, the Pirates, the Phillies, and the Dodgers, who beat the Twins 4-3. Mookie Betts with this 300th career home run. No further news out of the NBA regarding LaMelo Ball. Just reports that the Hornets are engaged in LaMelo Ball trade talks as multiple teams strongly pursue the star guard, while the Pistons traded Isaiah Stewart to the Grizzlies for 3 future second round picks. Back to you.
0: Thank you very much,
6: Michael.
0: Monsi. Thank you, Montserrat.
6: At least there's a Michael there.
0: Yeah, there is.
6: At least there's that. I know that's what I'm saying.
0: Okay. Bye, I had a whole joke. Okay.
6: What was the joke?
0: No. Now forget it.
6: It was never going to work.
0: No. Well, apparently not.
8: You selfish bastard.
1: The joke.
0: We were on a break!
6: Coming
0: up next, Everybody's favorite off-season NFL story has reared its head today in a large way. Jason and Mike Fox.
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1: Bare-knuckle fights, yo.
0: Yeah.
1: Get ready, man.
0: Let's get it on.
1: So, come in. Everybody's favorite offseason NFL story resurfaced today. Probably it's just as like a teaser to let you know what's coming. The Athletic is finishing their investigation into the Diana Rossini, Mike Vrabel scandal. And a couple of things came out today as we had a 5,000 word opus put out about what some of the stuff they have come up with so far. The biggest things from it, number one, Diana Rossini was making $800,000 a year as an NFL insider at the Athletic. $800,000 a year.
5: Pretty good.
0: Didn't think the Athletic, New York Times had that kind of money. I didn't think they had that human money.
5: That's why they've had some issues.
0: That's a lot of cash. The other thing was she was quoted for this article about what's happened to her life in the times around the scandal with Mike Vrabel, and she said she didn't want it used. And this is something where I said, okay, this is separate from all the stuff we could find out. Like, she talked to one of the reporters who's doing this article that came out today, and she talked to the person about it a little bit, you know, thinking she was off the record, and the reporter said, no, you're not. You're on the record, and we're going to use it. And there was a big fight to use it, and she actually told them, no, I don't want this to be on the record. And, you know, just knowing this story from what we've seen so far, I mean, just knowing from what we've been told, if she really didn't know she was on the record and she said you can't use it, I got to think that you can't use it. I mean, just knowing a little bit about journalism and the last 20 some odd years, and if you didn't know, if there's no specific, hey, you are on the record with me, and you want to quote something and I say you can't use it, then I'm pretty sure you can't use it. I'm
5: historically,
0: pretty,
5: isn't that I'm the kind of the sure way that goes? Goes? If I say this is dead,
0: yeah, I'm pretty sure you
5: dead,
0: can't
5: right?
0: use, and it's not like she gave a big quote about it. It was just, you know, my life upside down and everything else that happened in the wake of this and the time surrounding it. But that's my first thought was, ooh, if she really didn't know, if she didn't know, I know you want a quote from her really bad, and you want it, but if she says can't have it, then you can't have it.
5: But if you go through a big long thing and they say, hey, this part, you know, is. I'd rather this not be published, but, you know, you're giving an honest, you know, reaction to a question and having that moment. I think if you ask for it to be killed, it's killed, isn't it?
0: Now, the other part of it is that for everybody who wants to know, okay, she's really had the worst of this compared to Mike Vrabel over the course of the past few months. Not arguing that. And I said, when it's going to get difficult is when, if we start hearing things that happened that he was the beneficiary of as a head coach, that maybe wasn't super cool, right? We had that big Julio Jones story about a month or so ago that she put out a thing saying, oh, the Titans are going to outbid whoever wants to sign Julio Jones. Meanwhile, if she's doing a favor for Mike Vrabel for that, like, that's not cool. Like, that's where Vrabel can get in trouble. This is where it's going to get bad for Vrabel. Depending on what this investigation uncovers, this is where it can get really bad, because this is where it's all, she lost her job and she's trying to figure out whatever is next for her. But this is where, if this is bad for him, this is where he loses his job. It all is going to come down to exactly what is coming out when the end of this athletic investigation happens. This is where it gets bad for him.
5: Yeah, part of it, I guess, declared herself ex-journalist. But for the Vrabel side, yeah, we've said it from the beginning. It becomes the, did you use the media power that she had with this $800,000 job to either direct players' personnel moves or just general sentimentality towards or against other teams, executives, and coaches? And it would be fairly apparent, at least down the surface. Yeah, you did. At least got a guy out of a ticket.
0: Yeah. Oh, yeah.
5: Hey, I got him on the phone.
0: Yeah, like, that's not super cool, but is that going to cost him his job? Like, this is the warning shot that we found. Okay, it's coming. It's coming really soon. This is where it's dangerous for Vrabel. Exit out by the Fresca. Exit Swollen Dome coming up next. We get into a big story out of the NBA. Fox.
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24: For the first time in the nation's history, South Africa is headed to the round of 32 at the World Cup after defeating South Korea 1-0 and securing second place out of Group A. Mexico won Group A, and they shut out Czechia 3-0. Out of Group C, well, it was Brazil who won that group, defeating Scotland 3-0. Also out of Group C, Morocco beat Haiti 4-2, and they're headed to the knockout stage. In the NBA, ESPN reports that the Hornets are engaged in LaMelo Ball trade talks as multiple teams strongly pursue the star guard. The Pistons traded Isaiah Stewart to the Grizzlies for three future second round picks. In baseball, the Cubs are acquiring left-hander David Peterson from the Mets. Chicago defeated New York in game two of their doubleheader 10-2. Mookie Betts with his 300th career home run as the Dodgers beat the Twins 4-3. Giants walked it off against the A's 2-1. Amancio Olaños.
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0: Harry Kane did not score, nor did he miss an easy goal tonight.
1: But he was uncursed.
0: 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So the witch doctor took the curse.
1: He took it off, said really? He's able to score next game.
0: Well, it doesn't matter anymore.
1: Exactly.
0: Yeah, it doesn't matter.
1: But
0: who's he going
1: to
0: curse next?
1: Well, that's the question. But he did take to the interwebs and put out a video uncursing Harry Kane.
0: If Harry Kane scores a brace in the next game.
1: Just saying. Hey, man, the world works in mysterious ways, right? Right, Alex? I mean, you never can tell.
33: Yeah, but Jason, why do you say it doesn't matter that the curse is lifted?
0: Well, no, because like they're not competing in group anymore.
3: Yeah, they are.
0: They just played their third
3: game. Ghana and them are fighting for first place in that group.
0: Right, but
3: not each other, but it still matters if he scores.
0: Oh.

it's weird, but I keep coming back today to how much this is about Luka. Because, you know, all right, 4-year deal for him, $185 million. All right, now they're trying to figure out what to do with LeBron and how else do you reconfigure the roster. You just had 2 years of, boy, if we were only healthy, if we only had these guys together, if only, if only, if only, and instead you're 2 years into Luka and it's not been great. You've had moments. Mm-hmm. You started the season terrific. You had that 3/4 of the way through the season run where you went from, hey, you know, Lakers are playing okay and they might have a puncher's chance in the playoffs in a round or two to, whoa, whoa, whoa, we're with the heavyweights now. Ripping off that, you know, the 20 wins and 25 games, whatever that run was, when they were all finally playing together with Luka and LeBron and Reeves. And then Luka gets hurt and he misses the playoffs. The Lakers find a way to get out of the first round, but obviously they can't get through round two. When the Lakers got Luka, this was one of those trades where at the time, wow, they got a superstar for the next 10 years. And it doesn't happen all the time in the NBA, but certain times you get a player and you know he's going to be a superstar for the better part of a decade. Wemby, SGA, Brunson, Tatum, you know, there's a handful of guys. And Luka certainly is one of them. And getting him in his mid-20s, you think, okay, the next 7-8 years, like, we are built around Luka. But are they really building around Luka? Or are they just sort of building around him? Because they signed him for 3 years, and now he's got 2 years left on his deal after this. You have Reeves for the next 4. They're still trying to figure out what to do with LeBron James. Now, in a perfect world, is LeBron James the guy that you want to build, help build around Luka with? Probably not. Because who knows how much more time he has left. And if you have $50 million to spend, you want to get it on someone that's going to be around Luka's age, the rim runner you need, the 3-and-D guy, the OG Anunoby type that you need. That's what you're going to want to do. But instead, the Lakers are spending their money on Reeves and trying to figure out where to go with LeBron. And outside of that, there's not a whole heck of a lot. Whereas you would think by now it would be whatever Luka needs, we're going to give him. And it's not like they're not keeping the team strong around him, but are they really building around him? I don't see that. And for all of this, hey, the Lakers get Luka and they get a big superstar who's got the next 7, 8, 10 years, whatever it's going to be. His injury issue and problems are a big deal. This, you can't look back at last year and go, oh man, that's too bad that Luka was hurt. No, you look back and go, oh wow, if Luka didn't get hurt, like, we were a great matchup against the Spurs because the Lakers and the Knicks are very similar in their roster. And it was, oh man, if this could have been us against the Spurs, we could have beat them in the Western Conference Finals. We could have played the Knicks in the finals. Like, this was a huge missed opportunity because what happened to Luka? The big problem you know that he has is he going to take care of his body and stay healthy? And the Mavericks were upset with him coming off the finals, didn't keep his body healthy. They traded him. Now here in 2 years, they've never been able to put it all together because of the health of Luka Doncic. So is this going to be where Luka's is the centerpiece of the team the next 7, 8 years? No, it's going to be 2 years. And he's probably one more injury away from the Lakers saying, all right, when his contract is up, we have to do something different. We can't continue to build around a guy that is not going to be healthy. Like, he's one more injury like this year away. I don't mean one big, you know, get rid of the season, but one more big injury where he misses the end of the season, the playoffs, or too much of the season. It's a low seed for the Lakers and they can't get out of it. This is not going to be a forever thing for Luka. They need to see some results. They need him to be healthy the next couple of years, or it's going to be a situation where the Lakers have to get their heads together and go, well, we built a good core here. We have Austin here. We have this guy. We have this. We have this. We can now have a little bit more flexibility to go in a different direction if we have to. Because it's kind of an imperfect build around Luka, but that's because of the injury is a big thing. And now you're seeing why the Mavericks, you know, a little bit of Nico Harris are going, hey, this is why I didn't want to pay him. This is why I didn't want to pay him. Look at the injury history. Just we need him. He's hurt. Like, this is why I didn't want to pay him. You're seeing a little bit of why the Mavericks said, yeah, we got a little itchy trigger finger and we want to move on from Luka. So you're seeing that a little bit now. Like, this is, if you think Luka, this is forever for him, like, this is the next couple of years. And if he can't stay healthy and the Lakers, it's another year of, oh man, well, we couldn't have him healthy at the same time with LeBron or with Austin Reeves.

0: Yeah, in 2 years, they're going in a different direction.
1: Now, I hate that we have to do this topic the night that Frostburg is back and staring daggers
0: at me. Welcome back,
1: Justin
0: Frostburg. Welcome back, by the way. We said earlier in the show, back after, he was dinged up during the finals. He said, I'll come back when Reeves gets his contract. Reeves got his contract. Frostburg's back.
1: 4 for $185.
2: What'd you say to my face?
0: Did you get 4 for $185 to come back?
2: $185.
0: Yeah.
2: $185.
0: Yeah, 4 days.
2: I'm back.
0: 4 days, $185.
1: It's back, baby. Right. But the idea that is if it goes awry and they never get over the hump and hoist another O'Brien with Luka as the centerpiece, do I get to do the Jalen Brunson, Josh Hart and everything, say Nico was right and everything at the end? No. Look, Luka, we talked about it with the Giannis trade. It's also, you've got a guy with a lot of weary miles there. So curious as to what the build is in Miami. Same thing with Luka. Professional, even though he's only 27, he's played a lot of basketball. A lot of professional basketball going back to his entry into and plus international games, all of that before you get to the NBA and where he is now. With Austin Reeves coming back, you still have other shooters you need to get. And Austin Reeves still has a lot of questions, right? He only played 51 games this last year, and they played well together, and LeBron accepted his number three role, knowing that those two guys weren't staying healthy. So all of that, yeah, he'll do it for a full season plus playoffs. Okay, I like it in theory, but in reality, is that where we are? Is he going to hold him over a barrel for a big contract that keeps you from retaining the shooters that you have on your roster or going out and acquiring someone else to fill that role? I mean, there's still myriad things that have to. Do you still have a rim protector? No, you don't. You brought in DeAndre Ayton, who played well once in a blue moon. Jackson Hayes, who was good once in a blue moon, like as a combo. Even if you stacked them together, they weren't doing much for you. Whereas what did OKC do in the draft? They immediately went and got another big guy.
0: Yeah.
1: Right? Immediately said, all right, that's the area of concern. Chet got banged around. Let's go find someone to fortify that front line. For the Lakers with Austin Reeves, good player. I equated it when we talked to Rick Bucher a little bit earlier as he's kind of Tyler Hero, isn't he?
0: He's Scottie Pippen to Luka Doncic in L.A. right now.
1: In your world where you're trying to build this up into a grandiose endgame, you can have it. But defensively, all the stuff we talked about with Karl Anthony Towns and Jalen Brunson, well, they bought in. And as a team, they committed to what Mike Brown was selling for this year. Are Luka Doncic and Austin Reeves suddenly going to play defense? I don't see that changing. LeBron's not playing defense. So you still have all of that part of this equation that needs to be solved by the front office for your guy, J.J. Redick. Now, you did get a guy in the draft via a trade with the Knicks.
0: Yeah, sure.
1: That can fill it up a little bit. Yeah. So, yeah, check that box. But, yeah, in terms of Luka, I never look at it as 7 to 10 years. I think all of it is 3 to 5 years and wishing and hoping that the guy retains his health.
3: For most guys, but for a guy like Luka, who is a top three player in the league, to get him at 26, you're thinking, now we have our, so we have the next Kobe, we have our next Shaq, we have our next Magic, we have our next
1: but
3: pillar of the franchise. But
1: the build has to be over a short term.
3: Yeah.
1: And then the next build. And the next build, because you got to maximize short term.
3: But if you
1: especially if a guy's missing that many chunks of seasons.
3: But if you were building around him, what the Lakers would be doing would be so different from where they're at right now. And I get the sense that it's very alluring to say, boy, in these spurts we've had the last year plus, you know, we got Luke at the deadline. We played well for a spurt. We started out great this year. And then, then LeBron came back and Reeves got hurt. And then we had that great run, near the end of the season. I know it's alluring to say, oh, we're just this close. We're just this close. But if you were really saying, okay, what's the best thing around Luka? Is it what the Lakers are doing now, or is it, oh no, it's other things to move on in the conference to go and say, okay, how are we building this around exactly what Luka needs, right? Like you build teams around LeBron, like this is how you would do it normally, but instead it's more, well, we kind of like what we have. Let's keep the talent together and let's sort of build around Luka.
1: Well, that's the thing, sort right? Is the Austin Reeves, were they beholden to the fact that so many Laker fans are still pissed that Alex Caruso has a title and played meaningful minutes elsewhere?
3: Lakers
1: and
3: fans
1: walked
3: still
1: away.
3: Miss Alex Caruso.
1: Right, but just saying, with Austin Reeves, undrafted free agent, one of the big talking points, and you're going to hear it a billion times, is largest contract for an undrafted free agent. Cool. Someone's got to wear that crown. Mm-hmm. But it's the, if he'd left, is it more the ghost of Alex Caruso? is that what forced you to retain him as opposed to letting him go to Brooklyn or to Detroit where he's not going to hurt you because he's in the other conference?
3: Exit out by DeFresca, exit Swollen Dome, the Jason Smith Show with my best friend, Mike Harmon. Hey, if you miss any of tonight's show, be sure to catch the podcast. 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You'll find today's full show and a best of version posted right after we get off the air. Coming up next, are we now 24 hours away at most from the next big trade in the NBA? Was Giannis a couple of days ago? Who could it be next?
4: Jalen Brunson.
3: We'll tell you next. Stop.
1: Whoa.
3: Put some respect on that name. That's NBA champion, Jalen.
1: Can we pull together 4,000 human monies to Danhausen to make this happen?
3: It's a different name that could be dealt away in the next 24 hours.
4: It rhymes with Jalen Schmunson.
3: It's not. It's next, Jason and Mike Fox. 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
18: So, Jazz Chisholm Jr., I'm a Yankees fan. I'm a little biased. I kind of love the guy in a lot of ways because he has so much potential. But it's sort of a love-hate kind of thing.
3: Do you remember last year?
18: You bang your head against the wall at the same time.
3: Remember last year, Daddy, we went to the All-Star Game and Home Run Derby, and Covino's like, I think Jazz got a shot.
18: Yeah, he had none. What did he have, one? One home run in the Home Run Derby?
3: Maybe, I don't know.
18: Actually saw him there. Took a picture with Jazz Chisholm when we were in Atlanta. We had a good time. The dude's a superstar. There's no question about that. But he's real streaky. When you watch him day in, day out, like, he's just either hitting bombs or he's playing. He's making a lot of mental errors and striking out. But he puts up big numbers. He was 30-30 last year. Now, this year, he predicted he'd go 50-50. And, man, he had a rough start, to say the least. Then he's saying the Yankees are going to win the World Series on the Tonight Show. And you're like, oh, geez. Stop jinxing the Yankees, Jazz. And then yesterday, he does something that I'm watching live. And I'm like, what the heck is going on here? Actually, it's a two-part doozy. First, there's a story where he's tinkering, fixing the exposed dirt cam. Like, what's going on there? There was an exposed dirt camera right in front of second base. And you keep seeing this highlight of everybody gathering around trying to fix it. And Jazz Chisholm's there, like, trying to pile
19: they're
18: dirt around
19: it.
18: And they're kicking it. And they're trying to yank it out or whatever. So that's one part of the weird story. Then the side story, or the other story, is Jazz Chisholm's there in the infield. And he has something in his mouth.
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1: BKFC? 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
4: Bare knuckle fight me right now, Jay.
1: Bare knuckle fight. Like, I think there's a reason why pugilists started wearing boxing gloves. I think there's a reason.
2: No. I'm in on this, and I want to go on the cruise.
5: I saw a lot of bare knuckle fights on the streets in New York this week.
2: Yeah, there's no question about it.
1: You saw the woman. A lot of them. You saw the woman fight the trash and just dump the trash out,
2: and then she got fired.
1: Yeah.
2: And she could have just gone online and bought that trash can. I showed you.
1: But she got it for free. And there's pictures.
2: She got nothing for free.
1: There's pictures
2: job.
1: Of her on the subway with the trash.
2: That's great.
1: Like we said it when New York City said, hey, we're going to have these orange and blue Knicks cans around the parade tomorrow. I'm like, those are going to be gone within a half hour. Right?
2: They might not make it to parade time.
1: I mean, I'm sure other people took them, but just the fact there's video of her dumping the trash on the street.
2: New York, man.
1: Right? I want this so bad. I'm dumping the trash on the street.
2: And then I'm going to take the subway.
5: How many people were clubbed in the head with that garbage can?
2: Oh, that's it.
1: All you have to do is get a regular garbage can.
5: And spray paint it.
1: Spray paint it. That's all. Spray paint it orange and blue. That's all you had to do. And you have the next
5: They're
1: trash
5: not
1: can.
5: That smart.
1: It looks brand new.
2: Or within 48 hours, we found the listing, which later went viral after we talked about it and put it up online, that for $150, you could buy your own mini-ish version
1: of
2: it.
1: Yeah, but when do you get it?
2: No, that one was supposed to ship pretty fast.
1: I thought that was October.
2: Was it October?
1: I think it was October.
2: Right. Either way.
5: Of 2028.
2: I mean, you want it now. I mean, there's nothing I can do for you. You got to go get a stencil kit and some paint. But
1: I'm telling you, man, I have better luck getting my OG Anunoby jersey if someone from New York would walk it from New York to Los Angeles and they
5: barefoot.
1: Would get here before. Yeah, like all over a post-apocalyptic landscape of fires and warlords and everything else going on. It would get here faster than just regular, hey, I'm ordering it and they're sending it to me.
2: Can't we get Schmilk to go to Costco for us or something?
1: Dude, I would take anything from Costco.
5: Jason, have you been to the local Costco here in L.A.?
1: Yeah.
5: Do they have mixed gear or no?
1: No, they don't.
5: None?
1: No, it's still all. Now maybe they'll get it at some point, but it's still when I went there a couple of days ago, and it's all Dodger stuff.
2: Well, they had some pretty cool Mickey Mouse jackets the last time I was in there. They were $90.
1: Yeah,
2: they had a lot of patches on them. Mickey Mouse is universal.
1: A lot of patches.
5: I mean, Dodger stuff as if like that was a bad thing.
1: No, I mean they always have Dodger stuff.
5: Fight right now?
1: It depends. No, sometimes they'll have Rams stuff. They'll have Rams hoodies. The big thing the last few days has been Ohtani jerseys. Has been a big deal the last few days. Yeah,
2: 8-2 got the win tonight.
1: Ohtani jerseys,
2: a t-shirt,
1: but it looks like a jersey with his number on the front, name on the back. A jersey.
5: Does it have a tie on it?
1: No, it looks like a jersey except it's a t-shirt.
5: Is it a tuxedo?
1: It just says it's got the Dodger logo across the front, Ohtani's number under it on the front, and on the back it's got Ohtani's number
5: that
1: with his name across the back.
5: Pretty lame, right?
1: Those things were selling out like crazy. There was a woman had like five in her cart when I was
2: going by.
1: There's
2: a secondary market for all of it. And if you make a couple of bucks a unit, because folks don't want to, either they don't have the membership, because you need to scan in.
1: Yeah.
2: Now people are mad.
1: Yeah. Uh-huh.
2: Which you should have had to anyway. Mm-hmm. But they don't want to go to Costco. They don't want to fight crowds. They don't want to stand in line. So for your convenience, you can make a couple of bucks.
1: I don't know how many. If I could get the Costco Knicks t-shirt, I would buy probably 10 of them so I could just wear every day.
2: Well, because
1: I do laundry every few days. I do laundry every three, four days.
2: Because you want to keep them in the plastic for posterity. Like once you finally wear that one out, you got a fresh one.
1: Well, here's the thing, I'll put back the curtain about me. I don't like to get too behind on laundry. It's one of those things where I'm like, oh, okay, because I do the laundry. And I'm like, so I do it every 3 or 4 days.
2: Even though we call you a filthy
5: animal.
1: So if I wear three of the Knicks championship jerseys, I still have seven. Oh, okay. I can still I can just wear one every day. That's all I need to worry about. Be like, what was Christian Bale in where he was the American Psycho, where he had the same shirt and the same pants.
2: No, that's it.
1: All the way through. Like my entire Homer Simpson wardrobe would be just like, hey, all the Knicks championship t-shirts.
2: But also think about it right now, right? If you can prove the lineage and history, I mean, look at the vintage t-shirt market right now for concert shirts and stuff from when we were teenagers in our early 20s. I mean, you want some of that early Snoop or Guns N' Roses stuff, you're paying $300 a shirt.
1: Yeah, it is incredibly expensive. Oh, rare from this. Oh, okay.
2: Well, I mean, they're the only ones that survived and where the plastic hasn't burned off from being run in the dryer.
1: Rare Guns N' Roses t-shirt. Like, I saw this at Target the other day, okay? I could have got this for $8 at Target.
2: This is the original.
1: Rare.
2: The original Use Your Illusion.
1: So we could be on the cusp of the next big trade in the NBA. Shams Charania waiting for the end of the NBA draft coverage on ESPN tonight.
2: As soon as he gets done with that news about LaMelo Ball.
1: I guess it's kind of like when you're watching a TV show. You know, they used to do this like when for all of the sitcoms or the dramas. You know, they don't do it anymore, but they used to do it where you would get the entirety of the show. And then the show would finish, but there would be like a minute tag at the end that you would watch. Oh, they're going to tag it by a minute. So you're going to get a fun last minute scene for Friends or whatever drama you're watching that sets up next week or something like that.
2: Kind of like you get an extra little spice at the end of a Marvel movie.
1: Yeah. Okay. Sure. Like getting. Yeah. Yeah.
2: Credits are kind of rolling, but hey, here's this little something.
1: So if you stuck around till the end of the NBA draft, that second round, you got the LaMelo Ball deal.
2: You did.
1: Supposedly, according to Shams Charania, the Hornets are motivated to trade LaMelo Ball. A deal could come together in the next 24 to 48 hours. Rick Bucher joined us early in the show, and he said, "Hey, Minnesota makes a hell of a lot of sense. They have to do something different. Anthony Edwards would be excited to play alongside LaMelo Ball because they need another playmaker." Now, you would say, well, wait a minute. It feels like the Hornets have just gotten going here. Why would you trade LaMelo Ball? It's pretty easy. You have a couple other guys on the team that need the basketball, right? You got Brandon Miller, Con Knepel, came in second rookie of the year. Many people want to be, come on. So the handling of the basketball is a difficult thing to parse out now because you have both of these guys ready to take bigger roles. Now, look, LaMelo Ball's been in the league a few years, just like we're seeing with the San Antonio Spurs. They're going to have to trade De'Aaron Fox. They're going to have to because you can't go into next year where you have three guys that need to play 38 minutes a night in the backcourt and one of them's not going to. Dylan Harper's got to start. Steph Castle's got to continue starting, right? And De'Aaron Fox was absolutely terrible, and he's owed a lot of money. If you can move on from De'Aaron Fox, you can do it. But you can't go into next year simply because Dylan Harper was already unhappy about his minutes going into the NBA Finals. He was your best player outside of Wembanyama. So, yeah, you need to move on. So with LaMelo Ball, do all this money. Look, Knepel's still on a rookie deal. Miller's still on his first deal. He's been in the league 6 years. His first really healthy year since his second year in the league.
2: No, that's a big thing, right? Like, three straight years where he
1: played his second year. He played 75 games, right? And that's back in 2021-22. The next year, 36, then 22, then 47. Now healthy enough and led the resurgence, 72 games. You are trading him at a high point where he's healthy. He led us on a resurgence, but it's easy for us to tell other teams we need these other guys, need the basketball. Okay, fine. So, yeah, I completely get moving on from LaMelo Ball, who is a pretty solid point guard. I mean, everybody's got their thoughts about him coming up. Look, when the Ball family first burst on our scenes with LeVar, all the big talking he did, and Lonzo and LiAngelo, and then LaMelo was the youngest one who was taking all these shots from half court in high school and all this. And, okay, LaMelo Ball, what kind of pro is he going to be? Is he going to take those shots from half court still? He has become a pretty good playmaker. Now, is he a perfect player? No, but he's a solid 20-point-a-game guy, 7 or 8 assists, 5 or 6 rebounds. Like, he fits on a lot of teams, but the big thing is his health. And if you're gonna give up to get him, you can't give up too much. Even though he's a really good young talent that's still in his early 20s, I don't know how much I would give up just because I don't know. I'm not convinced that all the early years of his career, the injuries are behind him. There's a reason why the Hornets are trying to move on from him now. They're moving on at a high point. I want to trade this player at a high point before another year comes. He's eligible for a contract extension. And we, you know, what do we do? Because we're stuck, right? Let's try to move him now where we're going to get the most value we've ever gotten for him. And the fact that this report is that Shams Charania says, hey, they're motivated, could happen next 24, 48 hours. They will move him. He will be off of the Hornets in the next 24 to 48 hours because they are motivated to do it. This is going to happen.
2: Again, as you laid out, he's been an excellent player when he's available. And as long as you and I have been doing the show, every time you've got to add that caveat to a player's name, he goes on the list. I don't want it. You know? Especially when I owe him 3 years, $130 million. And I've got a bunch of young players that I need to maximize their minutes, touches. And you could see you've drafted pretty well behind him. And the last couple of years, wondering if he was going to be in or out of the lineup, it's absolutely killer, right? 8 assists per game, distributes the ball. His shooting got better in all of his full seasons. You look at his point per game, point per minute, and all that stuff. All of those metrics are fantastic. But at that rate, if this is where Minnesota wants to go to make their big splash and make Ant happier, because that was one of the big talking points coming out of the Randall trade and the Dosunmu contract that got signed, was, all right, what's the next step to get him someone to help facilitate that offense? This would be a pretty good bet. You're only in for 3 years. Again, going back to the Luker conversation before, a little bit younger, but a more extensive, prolonged history of injury issues. Like Luka, we see him miss in spurts, and obviously whatever transpired and didn't get him right coming out of Spain, the world may never know, right? Like getting to the center of a Tootsie Roll pop after that third lick. But here with LaMelo Ball, we've seen it, and you've seen the best of him. Are you banking on that? Like Joel Embiid, like he's had a fantastic career. Remember when he started his career after the first 2 years? Like, yeah, I don't know. But he was always judged as the number one guy.
1: Yeah.
2: Like it never changed the expectations on him. Likewise, LaMelo Ball, the expectation was he was going to be this elite point guard. And at times he can be. By the way, also best to the Ball family. LeVar announced the split from the mob today. So there you go.
1: Exit out by the Fresca, exit Swollen Dome. Jason Smith, Mike Harmon live from the Fox Sports Radio studios. Time now to talk to someone who, along with Dansby Swanson, combined to drive in 15 runs in the last three games against the Knicks. It's Monsi Bolaños.
4: Sure did.
1: Monsi Bolaños.
4: Against the Knicks. Against the Mets.
1: Did I say Knicks?
4: Yeah, because he's
1: against the Knicks.
4: The Knicks are the only good thing right now that he has.
1: Yeah.
4: The Mets just can't stop making errors. Jeff Passan even tweeted, well, this whole season has been an error for the Mets.
1: One big error. I can't get over the rate of lack of success. Every move David Stearns has made in the last 2 years, he's like 0-for-12.
4: That's good.
1: He's brought in.
4: That's good. But you know how in Friends, when Monica finds out that she doesn't give good massages, and Chandler's like, you are the best worst massager. So that's when you can look at the Mets. Okay. They are just like the best worst team. There you go.
1: All right.
4: They're the best worst team.
1: Yeah. Okay, very good. Okay.
4: You know what
1: I like
4: saying?
1: That.
4: Yeah. All right, nice. They're the best worst team.
1: Can we hang a banner for that?
4: I think you can. We can put it on the fridge.
1: All right, good. Oh,
4: whatever,
1: yeah. Okay.
4: Whatever you want. All right. Whatever you want.
2: There's room, though. Yeah. No, I mean, we're several weeks past Wingate.
4: Yeah. So we can definitely change it and put that on the fridge so you feel a little bit better. Next to one that says the next one. You know, it's just balance.
1: I can only have one blue and orange team do well at a time.
4: It's
1: so
4: true.
1: That's what it is.
4: It's true. It's life. Yeah. Life is, it's balance.
1: Yes.
2: You know, bet the under on Syracuse while you're at it, Monsi.
1: I don't need anything for 5 years. I got this title with the Knicks. That's
4: it. That's how long it can last for 5 years, so you can't ask for anything for 5 years?
1: One title for the Knicks is like 5 years of titles for anybody else.
4: For anyone else. Yeah. Okay, so for 5 years, you can't ask for anything.
1: Well, I'm saying I'll be okay. I'll feel fully
4: fulfilled.
1: Satiated.
4: Yeah. Okay, gotcha.
6: He's a liar.
4: Yeah, no, I think so too. We'll just remember this. At the World Cup, fellas, for the first time in the nation's history, South Africa is headed to the round of 32. They defeated South Korea 1-0. They got second place out of Group A. South Africa is going to face Canada on Sunday in Los Angeles because Canada also lost earlier today to Switzerland and then in their group, and they finished in second place. So they will no longer be playing in Canada for this next round.
1: They lost that home field advantage.
4: They
1: got to play here.
4: They sure did. Mexico did not lose their home field advantage. In fact, they shut out Czechia 3-0. It didn't matter because they won Group A after they won their second match. Brazil defeated Scotland 3-0 to win Group C. Brazil has topped their group in every edition of the World Cup since 1982. Dominance. Out of Group C also, Morocco beat Haiti 4-2. They're headed to the knockout stage. They're going to face the winner of Group F. When it comes to the FIFA World Cup, upgrade your FIFA World Cup 2026 setup. 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The Home Depot official FIFA World Cup 2026 supporter, subject to availability. In the NBA, as you guys were talking, no further development as the Hornets are engaged in LaMelo Ball trade talks. Multiple teams strongly pursuing the star guard. Chris Haynes added to this ESPN report. He tweeted that the Timberwolves have expressed strong desire to acquire LaMelo Ball. But again, nothing else has developed. The Pistons traded Isaiah Stewart to the Grizzlies for 3 future second round picks. In the NFL, Jaguars and tight end Brenton Strange agreed to terms on a 3-year, $48 million extension. Also, Brandon Ayuk earlier today, the 49ers wide receiver that probably will not play another snap for the 49ers, went on his Instagram stories and said, "If I'm capping, I will sign with the Commanders tomorrow if they release me."
1: He really wants to get to Washington.
4: He's trying. Also news in the NFL, out of Detroit, Lions player Terrion Arnold, their cornerback, he's been arrested in a connection with the February robbery and kidnapping in Tampa. He's facing multiple felony charges with the potential sentence of up to life in prison. He turned himself in, has denied the allegations, and it seems like he was at an Airbnb where he thought they stole $250,000 worth of stuff from him, and then they colluded to get these people back for stealing from him. But the people that they kind of attacked, apparently the cops say that they weren't. It's very messy that they actually weren't involved. He turned himself in. He said that he had nothing to do with it. There's reports that there's text messages. There's like 6 people involved. It's really messy. But he turned himself in. So I don't know. It's messy. You can look up the details. I don't want to go further into that. In baseball, your Mets lost. But aside from that, the Cubs acquired left-hander David Peterson from your Mets. New York had 6 infield errors. They've lost 5 in a row. Mookie Betts hit his 300th career home run. Dodgers topped the Twins 4-3. Yankees held on 4-2 against the Tigers in Detroit. Rays beat the Royals 5-3. Brewers completed a 3-game sweep of the Reds with a 6-3 win. Padres beat the Braves 5-2, completed a 3-game sweep. Pirates crushed the Mariners 11-1. Guardians held on 4-3 against the White Sox. And in the WNBA, Caitlin Clark left the Fever game in the third quarter with a back injury. A lot of controversial calls that happened. In 20 minutes, Clark had 19 points and 8 assists, but Indiana lost to Phoenix 111-109. Busy day.
1: Busy day. Did you bet USA tomorrow against Turkey or no?
4: No.
1: Okay.
4: But I should.
1: All right. You still have time.
4: I should.
5: What the hell is Turkey A?
1: Turkey A. It's the former Turkey.
5: When I grew up, it was Turkey.
1: It was. Well, you've been gone for the last couple of weeks. It changed.
5: Now it's Turkey A.
1: Yeah. That's how it goes. Yeah.
5: Okay.
1: Just put an E at the end. There's an E.
5: Okay.
1: And an I and an umlaut.
2: Right. You gotta have the umlaut. Yes. It's important.
5: Yes. Thank
4: Turkey
5: you,
4: B. Yeah. Turkey A.
1: If we win, that's what we play in the knockout round. Yeah.
4: Turkey B.
1: Coming up next, boy, do we have something to tell you about a big late breaking story in basketball tonight. Jason and Mike Fox.
7: 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Life goes on. 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
10: He's a fancy young lad. He is Chris Whittingham, and he is joining us right now, fresh off a Knicks NBA title that he enjoyed thoroughly. Witty.
12: Yes.
10: You now know.
12: I'm a New Yorker now.
10: You now know why it means more winning a title in New York City, right?
12: I mean, I get some of it. I don't want to denigrate the many championships that I celebrated as a Miami Heat fan, but I do understand why this entire city lives and breathes basketball, why the Knicks are the only team here, really. The Nets have a very, very, very small capture of fans. And yeah, it is incredible when people... I had a coworker at CBS who came back from the train from the Knicks parade. He's like, God, that was a sea of humanity. I've never experienced anything like that in my life. And that's, you know, someone who would have taken in, you know, celebrations from all over the world. So yeah, I mean, it's mad the level of intensity and passion for this one team here. And as the mayor so eloquently put, the amount of suffering and struggle that you have to put in order to get to winning a championship. It really is next level.
13: Whitty, what do you think the right equation should be? One title in New York equals how many titles somewhere else?
10: Yep. One. Good question.
12: It means one. It means one title. 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
14: 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And you say, well, what about the East? 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
8: 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This is Two Pros and a Cup of Joe.
15: Yeah, baby.
16: NBA draft was last night. AJ DeBonza goes number one.
17: How many people knew that? Can I throw that out there?
18: I didn't know.
16: Thank you.
17: Dude, honestly, I didn't know. I did not know until I started reading through the news late last night. I was like, oh my gosh. I kept thinking to myself, like, everyone that was there was a bar with a TV. They were all watching the World Cup. No one had turned on the NBA draft, which I don't even know how well it was promoted. But
16: I just have a hard time getting into the NBA draft nowadays. I'm sorry. I can't do
18: it. You got into it before?
16: Yeah, because there were recognizable names. Like, we saw them. We were familiar with them. And it just feels like, unless you are following college basketball throughout the course of the year, it's the NCAA tournament, and that's it.
8: Two pros, LeVar Arrington, Brady Quinn, and a cup of Joe. Jonas Knox, 6 a.m. Eastern, 3 a.m. Pacific, on Fox Sports Radio.
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5: Oh, boy.
2: So she left tonight's loss to Phoenix with back issues. It looked like the play she got hurt on. She took a three. The defender landed in her landing space. She came down a little awkward. Now, whether she was trying to sell the foul, that's what made her leave the game. Hopefully she is okay. She walked off under her own power. You know, she's been dinged up a bit over the course of the year. But the big play in this game was from earlier. And boy, I'm telling you, we are at the boiling point and the breaking point of something big happening involving Caitlin Clark and the WNBA. Tonight, she was on the ground after a play in which a Phoenix Mercury player falls on top of her, and then Alyssa Thomas collapses on top of her and kind of punches her in the neck with a closed fist, right? And you know it was on purpose because you see her close her fist. This is basically a punch in Caitlin Clark's neck, like not the back of the neck, but the front of the neck with Caitlin looking up. The officials, of course, didn't call it, said they didn't see it, and no foul was called. Fever head coach Stephanie White said afterwards, starting to make the rounds now, we have a generational talent and WNBA superstar who had two cheap shots against her that weren't called. Absolutely unacceptable. This is egregious and utterly disrespectful. She added the officials later told her they didn't see what Thomas did. Wow. Wow. We talked about this a little bit a few days ago, but it's insane what the league is doing to Caitlin Clark, what they've done to her since she came into the league. All she's done is bring them untold riches, but the league clearly seems like we just don't want her for whatever reason. And it makes no sense. Here's someone that comes in that's the golden goose and is giving you everything you wanted to, more money, a better rights deal, charter flights. No, we don't want her. And this is not just how the opposition treats her, which you saw tonight again, that dirty play by Alyssa Thomas, but how the league treats her with not putting her in league in promos for games. Why are you not putting her in a promo for a game? How she's officiated. She's never been officiated fairly. I don't know the officials know how to officiate a player like Caitlin Clark, and she's still having a great year. How is she second in all-star voting to a teammate who is a 16-8 player? Like, I don't understand this, right? I don't get how Angel Reese is like eighth in all-star voting, as popular as she is. I don't understand. How is Asia Wilson third? How is Caitlin Clark second, right? Like, all of this that's happening, it just doesn't make any sense. And this is not going to continue in perpetuity. This is not something where, because every other day there is something big, whether it's Caitlin Clark and how she's treated on the court, by the league, by the officials. Does she get along with her head coach? Something big is going to happen. We are going to get a breaking point, and it's going to be something big. I don't know what it is. I'm not afraid to say I don't know what it is. It could be a trade. It could be a firing. It could be some sort of statement. I don't know, but there is something big coming with Caitlin Clark, because this just can't continue the way it's going. This absolutely can't continue. Well, you've just had a preponderance of evidence of just the let's look away, let's put blinders on related to over physicality, if I can hyphenate that and make that a term for the purpose of this conversation, to where, she gives out as good as she gets at times, But you have plays like this seemingly on the regularity of where it's a little extra after there should have been a whistle, after you've had big engagement, and she gets knocked to the floor here, gets a fist to the throat. You were talking about the marketing of games and the television side. What about that poster? They did a big deal. Here's our 30th anniversary poster.
0: Yeah.
2: And I love Sophie Cunningham as much as anybody.
0: Yeah.
2: Everybody loves Sophie Cunningham.
0: Yeah.
2: She's the person from Indy instead of Caitlin Clark.
0: Yeah.
2: Like, it makes no sense.
0: Yeah. Yeah. Everything that's being done, I keep saying the league doesn't know how to handle success. And I don't know how you let a player come in who has done nothing but great things for the league. And yes, could she help herself out a little bit more by not complaining about every single call? Yes, we talked about it last week.
2: Yep.
0: Hey, when you complain about every call, sometimes the officials are going to look the other way. Maybe that's why they look the other way tonight, but you can't look the other way when someone punches somebody in the neck.
2: Yeah, you can't look the other way on that. Like, you can the landing area, whatever, we've talked about that. Right? That one gets weird.
0: If you want to complain to officials all the time, sometimes they're not going to give you a call you want. You're going to get called for an offensive foul. But the punch in the throat, like, come on, man. How many times can officials say, oh, we didn't see that? Oh, we didn't see it. We didn't see that. It is bad. I mean, it's a great attention for the WNBA, and they're enjoying the most popularity they've ever had. They're part of the daily conversation. I say it all the time, but wow. It's like, how can you not even to the point where you're being thankful, where you're just out and out. We are going to find a way to make it the WNBA versus Caitlin Clark.
2: But this isn't like when you're starting the league and you're hoping to have a little bit of television coverage and maybe a highlight here or there. It's everywhere. They've got giant television deals, and, you know, it's not a single camera comedy set. There's a lot of cameras that are going to catch every angle of someone, I don't know, putting a fist in her throat.
0: Exit out by DeFresca at Swollen Dome. Jason Smith, Mike Harmon live from the Fox Sports Radio studios. Coming up next, my buddy Ben Malley. 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Hey, Tyson, how did Harry Kane do?
1: Harry Kane! 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

made a calculated decision that they would like to build whatever that is, the monarchy, around Brandon Miller and Con Knipple. And we support Con Knipple. We're Team Knipple is what we are there. So those are the two guys. He was the big hotshot rookie. Remember last year, Con Knipple, who hit a bunch of three-point shots, and people got all excited about that. And Brandon Miller's been there for a little while. He was the second overall pick in the 2023 draft. So those guys have jumped over LaMelo Ball. Supposedly, they've jumped over LaMelo Ball on the big to-do there. So with that being said, who is most likely to make a run at LaMelo Ball? Knowing this is already way down the line and we are the last to know about all this. So you begin by saying that LaMelo Ball is an acquired taste. He's not for everybody. He definitely oozes, hey, I'm a star. Like, if you were to go back and say, what are the tropes, what are the cliches of a professional basketball player, like all the excess, all that stuff, you know, the sex, drugs, and rock and roll. At least, maybe not the drugs, but the rock and roll and the other good stuff there. Expensive cars, the whole thing. He's got all that, right? And he's also a guy, if you have a sweet tooth, LaMelo Ball would be perfect because he lives in Candyland. There's a lot of empty calories there with LaMelo. Now, we use the Mahler crystal ball to try to determine how this would all go down. So using the Mahler crystal ball on this, the three things that came up, you got the Juicy Lucy, cheese curds, and poutine. Those came up. That would be the Timberwolves, who just unloaded Julius Randle, just gave him away. It's a season of giving. Minnesota, the Milwaukee Bucks, who are looking to already unload Hero Ball. They just got him in their trade for Giannis, giving away Giannis Antetokounmpo. And then the Toronto Raptors, the great sweet Canadian poutine. I know it's a Montreal thing, but there's no basketball team in Montreal, so just work with me on this. And so that's it right now. Those would be the three teams. So you've got a couple Midwestern teams and a Canadian team, and LaMelo Ball's camps. Like, well, wait, where are the sexy teams? We would like a nice, sexy team to enter the chat, and so far that has not been the case. Meanwhile, we had another transaction of note, if you will. Transaction of note. Another giveaway in the NBA, the Detroit Pistons. Now, this is a rotation player, not a star player, but a rotational player. The Pistons have said bye-bye to Isaiah Stewart, who was part of one of the great highlights a couple years ago. There was a dust-up between the Lakers and the Pistons, and Isaiah Stewart, if I remember correctly, had one of the great highlights where he was going scorched earth against everybody back in the day. So anyway, he has been traded to the Memphis Grizzlies, and so it's not one of those big trades or anything like that. Isaiah Stewart's a rotation player in the NBA, and 3 second-round picks. That's it for a 25-year-old guy who was in the running for the sixth man of the year. And, you know, typical big guy, they'll get a few points, a few rebounds, and block some shots and all that stuff. And so he goes now to Memphis, or he'll likely be relocated eventually. He's not going to stay there that long. Nobody stays there that long. So the reason I bring this up, the Pistons and the people who cover the Pistons all excited because of salary cap space. Salary cap space, so fired up for the salary cap space, so exciting. So, and the speculation's already begun. Well, the Pistons, now they got rid of Isaiah Stewart, and they're going to move some numbers around. And what are they going to do with that extra cash that they have there? What's the move here for the Pistons front office to go? Because they've been on the brink. They had the top record during the regular season and then went belly up in the playoffs, did not get it done. So the names being tossed out are, this is great. You want to hear fun. This is LeBron James and Kawhi Leonard. Yeah. If LeBron James ends up in a Pistons uniform, I am going to become the ambassador to Belgium. There's a better chance I become the ambassador to Belgium, and my only connection to Belgium is I've had waffles. That is my own, literally my only connection has been the waffles.
And that's it. That's all I've had here. As far as Kawhi, the idea of Kawhi Leonard is great. The Clippers are

0: certainly open to moving on from Kawhi. They're not married to Kawhi anymore. Kawhi's been like Bigfoot. Hasn't really worked out very well. I don't see Kawhi in Detroit either. And if they did get him, I wouldn't get very excited if I was a Piston fan, because it's a cautionary tale. It is much more likely than not, much more likely than not, that the Pistons will just end up re-signing the guy that turned into a pumpkin in the playoffs, Jalen Duren, who was just horrific, just horrible. Had the biggest meltdown from regular season to the playoffs we've seen since back when Elgin Baylor was playing back in the day. So that's more likely than not what's going to happen. But yeah, LeBron, he's either going to, I think he's going to Cleveland. I maintain that. That's been my hot take. I'm not recycling that take. That take's been my take for a long time. I'm going to stay by that take. I'm not changing that take. That's where I've been. And then the other possibility would be to stay with the Lakers, although I think that's less likely. The Lakers, we'll talk more about this later. They completely overpaid for Austin Reeves. This is such a great day for those of us that just enjoy the Lakers not winning, because they ain't going to win anything with that guy as one of their top two players. Holy crap. I thought they hired smart people. Oh, my God. Anyway, final part of this. Now, the final point here. We go now to the NBA coaching carousel. Say what? Yeah, the NBA coaching carousel we go to. Now, why do we go to the NBA coaching carousel? We go to the NBA coaching carousel because there is a new coach. And this happened the other day. The Portland Trailblazers, which are barely an NBA team, the Trailblazers went out and hired Mika Nori, who was a lead assistant with the Minnesota basketball team. Now, I say they hired him. It's more like they're beta testing Mika Nori as the coach on the Oregon Trail, as it has been tossed out by many that Nori's contract with the Blazers is 1 year guaranteed. It's a 1 year contract, and then there's team options on the second and third year. So he really is a year to year situation. He's also being paid below market for a base salary. And it's a lot of incentives for a team that is not really close to winning. Like, they seem pretty far away still. I guess if you try to win, that helps you out more. So this, of course, made the rounds, and the other coaches started chiming in. Now, the money quote here is from J.B. Bickerstaff, the guy that refused to criticize his team after they lost by a gazillion points in Game 7 at home. So, you know, take this with a grain of salt. However, J.B. Bickerstaff, whose dad, Bernie, was a longtime coach in the NBA, he is the head of the National Basketball Coaches Association. He's like the president of that operation. And he said that the Trailblazers' contract to Mika Nori is a, quote, slap in the face to the value of the coaches. And there were others around the NBA that ranted and raved, and this whole thing, as Nori's contract, again, below market, so basically a one-year contract and all that. So the question is, do you agree or disagree? What is your takeaway from J.B. Bickerstaff saying the Portland Trailblazers gave a slap in the face to the value of NBA coaches with their newest hire, Mika Nori? So this is it's a throwback. It's old school is what it is. Now, there was a point when I was like a kid, I'm old now, but when I was a kid, that coaches had one-year contracts. That's it. And they just went year to year, and that's how things operated. And we've gotten so far away from that. This seems like it's just out of the Milky Way galaxy, somewhere far, far away, and you know, some place far, far out in the cosmos. And I look at it, well, this is just on brand. The Trailblazers owner, yeah, I said owner, Draymond Green, not governor. There's a governor in the state, not an owner. Anyway, Tom Dundon, Tom Dundon, the guy who's apparently a legendary tightwad who owns the team, he didn't hide from this. Like, he pretty much told the world, this is what I'm going to do. I am cheap, and this is how I'm going to operate, and that's that. That's all I'm going to do. I'm just going to be cheap. And so he's following up on what he said he was going to do. And if he could get away with it, he would hire a coach and say, okay, listen, Mika Nori, I'm going to hire you. and I'm going to give you some social media clout on TikTok and Instagram and store credit at the Portland Trailblazers team shop. So you can get all kinds of shirts and hats and things and jackets with the Trailblazer logo, and that'll be part of your compensation. Okay, sure. Why not? Listen, this guy wanted a job, and it does undermine the business. I've worked in radio a long time, and there's always, every once in a while, there'll be some ex-jock that gets a radio show. Of course, they have no business being on the radio, most of them, but they get a radio show, and then they take it, they essentially work for free because they have so much money they don't need it, but it undermines everyone else. The professionals that do this for a living, and it's just, it's not ideal. So this is what you got. And you know, a lot of the chatter is the Trailblazers guy, Tom Dundon, he's going to run the team so cheap that eventually they leave Portland and go somewhere else, and then he gets a bunch of taxpayer dollars, and then that's it. It is the Ben Maller Show. If you would like to be part, you can join us right now. We open up the phone lines, 877-99 on Fox. That's 877-996-6369.
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0: If you'd like to be part. Yeah, we are live. This is a live show. It's not recorded. It'd be a lot easier if it was recorded because, you know,
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0: We'd be sleeping, and we're not. 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Also on X, at Ben Maller. 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And we do have Ask Ben. That'll be coming up in hour three. You'll be long gone by then. You can start sending questions in, hashtag Ask Ben. Hashtag Ask Ben. Well, we have an update. It is the top fantasy game of the offseason. It's the NFL Book'em. And somebody's getting some points here. We got a big one. We got a big arrest in the NFL. But these guys, we tell them, do not get, what are you doing? Don't get arrested. That's a bad job by you. We're supposed to make a mockery of the pick'em, and you guys get the book'em, and you guys keep getting arrested. What is wrong with you? Can't you stay out of handcuffs for a couple of months till training camp opens up? Anyway, we'll get to the police blotter. We'll get to that, and we will do it next. However, it is the A Block. What hour is it? Let's see if we can find out right now. Eeny, meeny, miny, mo. Pick an hour.
2: Number one.
0: Well, the Cup. 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

0: guy named Lou.
1: Well, I got them from a Mediterranean dinner spot. And
2: yes, that's actually where FIFA gets the balls for the World Cup. They go to a Mediterranean restaurant and they get a box of balls.
1: One is a USA ball and one is a Mexico ball. So I got one of each.
2: Wow, congratulations.
1: I plan on kicking the balls.
2: Now, I have not looked at my bracket. That's a bad World Cup job by me, but I would assume, is there a path? If we have Mexico and USA playing, at least here in Southern California where we do the show from, that would be next level if that matchup happens. But I have not seen the bracket to see if that's a – I guess eventually if they keep winning, they'll run into each other. Chip in the Q's writes in. He says, A-plus on the opening monologue, you don't have to settle just for Belgian waffles. You could also have Belgian chocolate and Belgian fries or Belgian beer. Yeah, isn't the fry thing, I feel like I've talked about this on my podcast where I don't really talk about sports on the Fifth Hour podcast on the weekends. I just talk about my life, and some people seem to like it. I don't know why. I don't live a very interesting life. One of the things I remember talking about years ago was the fact that the French fry is bullcrap. I believe I read somewhere, and I could be talking out of my tuchus right now, that the fry was it's really from Belgium. And that it was stolen by the French, and it should be Belgium fries, but we say French fries.
1: Shut up.
2: That's what I heard.
1: Are you kidding me?
2: That's food thievery.
1: Would this
3: count as a Ben Maller fun fact?
2: Yeah.
1: Or is it speculation?
2: Well, it's a speculation, but it is a fun fact at the same time.
1: I like it.
2: Supermarket Steve writes in from aisle 6 at the grocery store. He says, it really does seem that since you guys started up the Book'em again, these NFL players are just losing their minds. Is it just because we now have points on the line that we're actually noticing, or is this actually happening more now? Well, here's the deal. I certainly feel like it's just a feeling that we are in a higher level of arrest. Like there's more action going on right now, I believe. With the arrest, and this is always the busy time of the year. This is always the busy time of the year because everyone's on vacation in the NFL. Training camp starts in about 3 weeks or so. So you are free to roam around the country, which the weather's good, right? Summertime in the city. You got a lot of money. You got a lot of free time. You got a lot of beautiful women that want to hang out with you. You got a lot of buddies, you know, the boys from back home you want to hang out with. They want to get you into trouble. And you put all of these ingredients together, and what do you get? A tinderbox. Kaboom! Kaboom, kaboom, kaboom.
1: I actually know that a statistic says that the warmer weather days cause more aggression and more violence and more arrests.
2: So you're saying that we need an ice age, and then there will be less arrests.
1: People will calm down. Yeah.
2: Well, Dateline Tampa, Florida, Detroit Lion football player Teron Arnold has been arrested in the Sunshine State, and he is facing kidnapping and robbery charges, involved in a kidnapping and robbery. He's accused of being the, quote, primary conspirator. That sounds bad. Before three men in their late teens were held at gunpoint and battered and pistol whipped. That doesn't sound good. Now, this didn't just happen. We're just hearing about it right now. This happened back in February in Tampa. And some of the stuff was stolen, supposedly, for some of the guys there who claiming to be the victim. The Tampa police, the Hillsborough County State Attorney's Office, and the Tampa police involved in this. They'd already arrested six other suspects who were part of it. Boy, that's a lot. What's going on here? And anyway, the attorney, well, I guess this is actually somebody for the agency for the Lions player, Arnold, of course, said he denied being involved, saying there is no credible evidence linking Mr. Arnold to these allegations. The spokeshack said for the agency, instead, the government appears to be relying on testimony from multiple convicted felons who have admitted their own involvement and may have substantial incentives to shift the blame in an effort to lessen their sentence. So they're claiming like this, and these guys are not credible. Here's my question, though. Wasn't the guy from the Lions hanging out with those guys? How else would they know? You know what I mean? Is that a bad take? Is that okay? Because if these, your agent's like, well, these guys are a bunch of

0: of felons and essentially saying they're a bunch of thugs, but wasn't your guy hanging out with them? So I'm just throwing that out there. What do you think this was about? That's kind of random. A lot more that we don't know. Who knows? There's nothing to it. Usually there's a little something there. There's a little something there. Yeah. Alf, the alien opiner, writes in, since the Alfmobile was decommissioned yesterday, I was wondering if there was any forthcoming Mahler merch in bumper sticker form that will be available soon for the new ride. Well, Femi is the guy you go to. Now, we had the great meet and greet in Minnesota, and Femi, on his own, printed up a bunch of Mahler bumper stickers, and that's it. I did get a message. I want to make sure to mention this before I forget. So Dorco the comedian had reached out to me, and he's like, hey, I want to make some shirts for the show and all that. And I was like, okay, you know, I have nothing to do with this, really. If you want to help promote the show and make some merch, and that's fine, as long as we don't get in trouble with management. So I was like, okay. People have done this in the past, and I've always been pretty supportive of it. So he sent me some of the artwork and asked me to greenlight it, and he had, I guess Dorco had made something on AI, and it looked nothing like me. And he wanted to print these T-shirts with, like, the Ben Mahler show and my image on it, and I was like, I'm good. Now, am I a douche? Because I felt like, why bother? It doesn't look anything like me. If we're going to make some shirts, shouldn't it at least kind of look like me if you're going to go that direction rather than just some generic middle-aged white dude in front of a microphone? That's my position, so I turned that down. Let's go to the phones, and let's say hello to Lucky Tony, who's in the Bay Area.
1: You mentioned the Cancer Research Institute and also something about, was it the NFL gambling?
0: Yeah, we touched on a bunch of that stuff. Yeah, what about it?
1: What was that?
0: Well, yes, you're very staticky. What about it?
1: Oh, what I was saying is, did you guys do like the whole season for the NFL, or was it just like 1 week? How'd that work?
0: I'm confused. Am I missing something? I feel like I'm missing something. I don't know.
2: I never picked it up to begin with.
0: I don't know. Tony, I think we have a failure to communicate here. So are you talking about the prop bets? I had mentioned that we had a deal with one of the gambling outfits years ago, and we had a contest for prop bets. That was just at the Super Bowl. I believe I talked about this past weekend, and then they gave us some money to donate to a charity, and then I was explaining how I did research, and a lot of charities are, I don't know that you want to use the word scam. My opinion, you can't sue me for my opinion, very scam-like when it comes to disease, whether it's cancer or anything else. The most important thing is research. That's what actually gets the cure, not the weasel term. There's a weasel term that they use, awareness, which to me is, you know, Not a fan. So I did my rant about that. King Rory writes in from the land of the cheese and says, why would you make the assumption that the hometown boy Tyler Hero wants out of Milwaukee? Maybe he actually wants to play for the Bucks at least until his contract runs out, and then he can go wherever he wants. Well, I'm making that assumption, King Roy, because the internet showed me his booty model wife or girlfriend or whatever, and she doesn't look like a Milwaukee girl to me. That looks like a woman that does not want to step into the state of Wisconsin. So if she's got involved in that. I think they have kids, I believe, from what I read on the internet. So good luck on that. Good luck on that one. I'm sure he'll be very excited about that. Time now for the Who Am I game. This is where we pretend to be somebody else. We call it the Who Am I game. And you can answer at Ben Mahler.
3: Who?
0: That's at Ben Mahler.
3: Who?
0: Play the game.
4: Never heard
0: so,
4: of him.
0: So on X, at Ben Mahler. Austin Reeves. We'll talk more about this next hour. But Austin Reeves, we'll talk about bamboozling a clueless franchise. Austin Reeves agreed to a record-breaking four-year, $185 million extension with the Lakers. Imagine if he'd actually been good in the playoffs, how much he would have gotten. Now, that surpassed the previous record held by me
3: who?
0: For an undrafted player. Again, Austin Reeves agreed to a record-setting four-year, $185 million extension with the Lakers. Now, that surpassed the previous record for an undrafted player that had been held by me.
3: Who
0: am I? That is the question. The answer. We'll get to it, and we will do it next.
4: Maller Militia. You already know this.
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10: Yeah. I'm going to prove all the doubters.
4: 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Yeah. 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
10: Like, Boozer's going in, and Boozer's already got a chip on his shoulder. I don't know if I've ever remembered a time when the player of the year in college basketball was getting less attention than Boozer did last night or leading up to the draft. There wasn't a lot of publicity, and I think it's centered around, well, he might be kind of like his father. Well, his father had a good career. Like, if you say he's going to play 12 years in the NBA and be a respectable player in the NBA, I'm signing up for that. We look at every draft pick, it feels like, and go, okay, all right, I get that one. I mean, that's not the way it works in reality. Like, every pick in the NFL draft at first round, yep, all right, and they needed that. But they don't all work out. We know that. But with Boozer, I don't think anybody has more of a proof of, you know, concept here. To say, you know, I kind of did this at a really high level at Duke. You know, points, rebounds, and assists. I led Duke in points, rebounds, and assists. Like, there's less risk with him. Now, I think DeBanza has, you know, a wonderful ceiling, great talent. Peterson, still question marks, but you know, he's a pure scorer. But you start to look, you know, I love Wilson out of North Carolina. I mean, there were Acuff. There's a lot of these kids, and you go, boy, if they play like they did in college, well, that's not the way it works. It's rare when you go, man, it's seamless from...
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10: If last night's draft did anything to the title odds, the Spurs are now tied with the Thunder for the best odds. plus 145. Now, this is Western Conference here. Spurs and Thunder. Then it's the Nuggets. Then it's the Timberwolves. And then Lakers far down at 5. The odds to win the Eastern Conference. The Celtics are still the favorite. The Knicks close behind. Then it's the Heat. Then it's the Pistons. And then it's the Pacers. But you're looking at a draft and a deep draft. And I think anybody who got drafted in the top 15 probably expects to be getting minutes this upcoming season. And some of these players are going to be leaned on to be more than just a role player.
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0: 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About an hour and 40 minutes from now or so, we'll have Ask Ben. 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
0: 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And also, we have the Fifth Hour podcast on the weekend as well. Today, Thursday, so we'll have new podcasts starting on Friday, Saturday, and Sunday, the very popular mailbag that we do. Nothing like Ask Ben. Nothing at all like Ask Ben. 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We thank you. We thank you. We thank you. All right, back to it. We go and got to pay off the Who Am I game. The Who Am I game. This is where I pretend to be somebody else, as we call it the Who Am I game. So Austin Reeves, this is so great. It's really a good day for being a Laker hater because they have just screwed themselves. It is outstanding. Anyway, Austin Reeves agreed to a record-breaking four-year, $185 million contract. It's so bad. Oh, my God, is that embarrassing for the Lakers. Anyway, that surpassed the previous record for an undrafted player, which had been held by me. Who am I?
2: Who?
0: That is the question. What is the answer? And Maller Prop Guy says Duncan Robinson is the answer. Who else do we have? A late night drug tester said some YouTuber who I've never heard of but looks somewhat attractive, who is 30 today. I don't know who that is. Alf, the alien opiner, says your radio pal, Carl Malone, the mailman. Yes. Well, Carl Malone did a radio show, and I worked alongside him. I did the show after Carl Malone. He was a basketball player for the Utah Jazz. And that was quite, it'll be in my book someday if I can find someone to publish my book. Robbie the Mariner fan going with Wesley Matthews is his answer. 90210 Baloney from Not a Burner. Fred Roberts, guessed by Neil and Fall River. There's a good name, Fred Roberts. Boog Powell from Johnny Q, that's his answer. What else do we have? Page Dan. By the way, the specialist says that I am correct. That he says he looked it up on AI that the Belgians did come up with the fries, and it was stolen valor by the French. It's a bad job by the French.
1: I can't believe they would do that.
0: That's evil of them. What's wrong with
1: you? What about the toast? Is the toast really French?
0: Probably not. Probably not. I'd have to go do a deeper dive on that. But there's a very strong case that the French fries originated in Belgium. See, it's all about marketing. I have learned that. Like, you not only have to have the product, you have to market the product or else none of it works. What else do we have? Let's see. Page down here. Can't read that on the air. Just a random dribble from Hoosier Bill. Lorena, do you have an answer? Again, Austin Reeves agreed to a record-breaking four-year, $185 million extension with the Lakers. That is a bad old deal. Man. That surpassed the previous record for an undrafted player, which had been held by me. Who am I, Lorena?
1: Bill Russell.
0: So you think Bill Russell was not drafted into the NBA? That is outstanding. That is 10 out of 10. Unfortunately, that is incorrect. The answer, he has bounced around the NBA. His name is Fred Van Vliet. Fred Van Vliet. He had the previous record, a three-year contract for $130 million he agreed to with the Rockets, and that was a max-level contract, which was the largest at the time for an undrafted player when that happened. Prior to that, just a couple years earlier, it was Duncan Robinson, who had been mentioned by Maller Prop Guy. Duncan Robinson,
1: close.
0: Not close at all. Not close at all. He had the previous record at $90 million. So imagine being undrafted, getting $185 million, and the NBA said you weren't even good enough to be drafted when you came out of college.
3: We are
0: wowzers!
2: 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The Odd Couple with Rob Parker and Kelvin Washington. 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
22: And here's what you need to know.
1: For the first time in the nation's history, South Africa is headed to the round of 32 at the World Cup after defeating South Korea 1-0 and securing second place out of Group A. They will face Canada on Sunday in L.A. Mexico shut out Czechia 3-0, while Brazil won Group C after defeating Scotland 3-0. Also out of Group C, Morocco. They beat Haiti 4-2, and they're headed to the knockout stage. In the NBA, the Hornets are engaged in LaMelo Ball trade talks as multiple teams strongly pursue the star guard. This is according to ESPN. Well, the Pistons traded Isaiah Stewart to the Grizzlies for three future second-round picks. In baseball, the Chicago Cubs are acquiring left-hander David Peterson from the New York Mets. Cubs beat the Mets in Game 2 of their doubleheader, 10-2. Mookie Betts hit his 300th career home run as the Dodgers topped the Twins 4-3, while the Yankees held on 4-2 against the Tigers. Rays beat the Royals 5-3. I'm Monty Bolaños.
13: Ben freaking Mallett. Yeah.
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23: Well, it's Austin. Is it Austin Powers to the rescue? Welcome in the beginning of another hour of the Ben Maller Show. We are in the air everywhere as we babble. That's right. And we go Geronimo, coast to coast, border to border, and beyond on the vast. And, might I add, routerly. Powerful microphones of FSR emanating live from the hammer, or your hammer-headed sports gas baggery, guaranteed human from the world-famous Fox Sports Radio studios with the late-night drug tester. 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And then, I think it was Trucker Shane, might have been Big Rig Rob. They both said, hey, what about that Fox One? I said, that's the spot. That's the all the excitement you can feel. It's palpable, the excitement for the FIFA World Cup, and it's now streaming live on Fox One, the official English streaming platform, to catch every unforgettable moment. Fox One brings the action straight to your screen, so you never, ever miss a goal. 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And then, I believe Paul in Ottawa who reached out. 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So our lead this hour is from Money, Mega Millions, the negotiating table. Guard Austin Reeves. Yep, that guy. He is no longer a free agent, as that has ended, if you have not heard. It's not official. It will be announced next week, I believe, sometime, maybe the week after, when the new league year begins. However, despite having interest from teams outside of La La Land, the Pistons, among other teams who had some interest, it turns out that, if you haven't heard by now, Austin Reeves has decided he wants the razzle-dazzle, and he's choosing the razzle-dazzle. Reeves, we are told, will re-sign with the Lakers, that team formerly from Minneapolis, a four-year, $185 million max contract. He also has a player option for the final season of the contract, meaning if he's not very good, he'll opt in. If he's bad, he'll opt out. Reeves declined a $14.9 million player option, and he gets the new contract. So he turned down $14.9 million, ended up, if my math is correct, a 91.9% raise. When is the last time you got a 91.9% raise? Do you know? Yeah.
1: Never.
23: I'm still waiting for mine. I'll take a cost of living raise. I would be excited about that. Well, it becomes the richest contract in NBA history for an undrafted player. We had mentioned in a previous hour, the record had been held by Fred VanVleet with the Rockets. And so that means, if the numbers are correct, Austin Reeves, $41.3 million in his first year. Now, after he pays taxes to the People's Republic of California, he should come out with about $17.35. So that'll be what he gets the first year after he pays all the taxes and all that. So, good jumping off point. Let us discuss the question. What direction are the Lakers headed? Where are they going? Where are they headed by keeping Austin Reeves as a foundational piece? So my observations on this, I've got Cal State Northridge, pre-existing, and Clydesdale. And we will combine all of these things together, and we are going to awaken a sleeping giant, is what we're going to do. That's how we're going to do it. So number one. I said stop. If Austin Reeves is your number two. I said number two. If he's your number two. Yes, all right. If he is your number two option, you are building a Raising Cane's combo meal, which means you are headed straight into the deep fryer. You feel me on that? Okay, thank you. That is a value menu is what that is, and not a very good value. And mark my words, and I'm never wrong about these bold decrees. The Lakers will never win a title with a starting backcourt of Austin Reeves and Luka Doncic. It will not happen. Period. Stop. So you've just signed up to be on the hamster wheel of mediocrity. Congratulations. Congratulations. You're not going to win with that as your starting backcourt. Not in this universe, not in the Mallor multiverse, not even in the simulation that we're all living in. All right? There's not enough Claritin on the market to treat two players who are allergic to playing defense. You can skate by in the regular season. There have been teams that put up big records in the regular season with players that are allergic to defense. However, in the playoffs, that is where the rubber meets the road. That's where the rubber meets the road, and the Lakers are building a defense that is designed around what? It is a suggestion box defense, meaning do you have any suggestions on how to play defense? It is mathematically impossible to win a championship when your top two players are qualified to be the mascot at Cal State Northridge, as in the Matadors. Olé! Ole, ole, ole. Yes, they're Matadors. Listen, Luka. Now, he's lazy. He just is like a designated hitter. He just wants to worry about his offense. He doesn't even try on defense. Now, Austin Reeves, he gets pushed around like a wheelbarrow at a construction site. The Lakers are headed towards a continuous cycle of second-round exits. It's like a timeshare in the second round here. Now, they will be above average during the regular season, mid-level team record-wise in the regular season. And sure, they'll have some good highlights on a random Tuesday night against Memphis or a Friday against Sacramento. However, when it gets down to the postseason, it is not a sustainable situation. Now, page two. So the defense is obviously a bit of an issue here. We've laid that out. Let's dig a little deeper, though. We're just scratching the surface here. Let's go a little deeper now, a little deeper. So the question is, playoff Austin, as in Austin Reeves' nickname, playoff Austin, a problem going forward with the Lakers, or is it too small of a sample size? So it is a small sample size. However, playoff Austin is not just a nickname. It is a warning label for a chronic pre-existing condition that he is now going to carry for the next couple of years. He is your classic lights too bright guy. Now, we all know the lights too bright guy who turns high leverage situations into low returns. And that's it. Regular season stardom shrinking the second the defense tightens up. And when the stakes rise, it's absolute clankapalooza. Clank, doink, all that. And Austin Reeves, he morphs into a high-volume, low-efficiency creator whose three-point shooting completely collapses. His driving, and that part of the game, the aggressive part of it, it doesn't typically translate into foul shots, and that leaves him a player who is listed as an AWOL player, a liability. And my favorite part is we've seen the last couple of years in the playoffs when you play teams that know what they're doing and actually try, and you say, well, we don't have to worry about Austin Reeves. They dare him to shoot three-point shots, and that's it. And on the other end, he's a defensive buffet, consistently targeted. Teams attack whoever he's guarding, and they do the old switch and the pick and rolls and all that. And if you've got someone who's able to get, you know, has good speed and can get by on the outside, athletic wing-type player, you can certainly blow past Austin Reeves. So good luck on that. Now, good for him as an undrafted player getting paid. However, the reputation he's built early in his career as a guy who disappears in the playoffs, he actually is a net negative. He hurts you in the postseason. And so big money, big money, big money, and whammy. Whammy! Whammy! Yeah, that is a legitimate concern. But as a Laker hater, we're very happy about this. We think it's great. And we wish the Lakers nothing but the great memories from losing in the second round for years to come. I think that's wonderful. So unless somehow he's able to fix the efficiency defensively, the consistency of his offense, it's possible he can go on Temu and buy some stuff on there. And there you go. So this is a capital O overpay. Capital O overpay. And it should haunt them for the next couple of years 100%. All right, speaking of haunting, we do have a haunting situation in San Antonio. Follow-up to the Spurs gagging multiple games in the NBA Finals, giving the Knickerbockers the championship in embarrassing fashion. So the Spurs have announced they have the ultimate faith in De'Aaron Fox, despite his epic collapse in the NBA Finals. He was so bad. How bad was he? He was so bad that the Knickerbocker fans were buying Fox Knicks jerseys to celebrate that he was the secret sauce for them winning the championship. They were so punch drunk after they won that they went out and they got her done. They got her done. Now, the GM for the Spurs, somebody named Brian Wright. I have no idea who that is. You could put him in a police lineup and say, here we go. I'll give you $1 million if you can pick out Brian Wright. And I would not be able to do it. I would just guess. Anyway, the GM of the Spurs strongly issuing a vote of confidence to the embattled De'Aaron Fox, again saying that they have the ultimate faith in him as a player and a person. He praised Fox for playing through injury without excuses and noted the high confidence in him heading into the offseason where he'll get even better. Just leaving out that part. You only get credit when you play injured if you play well. If you don't play well, if you don't go the extra mile, it becomes problematic. It does become problematic. All right, now, question. Can you explain why the Spurs, fresh off an embarrassing loss, heavily favored, home court, all that good stuff, and they choked in the NBA Finals, and Wemby turned out to be a fraud, and all that. Can you explain why the Spurs would have ultimate faith in De'Aaron Fox? So this is not faith, it's bookkeeping. It's bookkeeping. They backed themselves into a corner. The Spurs have backed themselves into a corner, and now they're pretending like this is their strategy and this was always their strategy. No, it wasn't. No, it wasn't. No, it wasn't. He quite literally is a ball and chain, De'Aaron Fox. 4 years, $229 million. That is a max extension, which would not be a problem if this guy has not proven himself to be a fraud in big spots, that he just goes away. He's Slimer in big situations. So the $229 million, that kicks in next season, and a contract so massive. How massive is it? It's so massive, this contract, that it's got its own gravitational pull. I'm told that's big. Everything orbits around it. Whether it actually works or not, it's the classic sunk cost fallacy, as the Spurs did a nosedive in the NBA Finals. So San Antonio, they are currently sleeping on a specially designed Sleep Number bed. It is the Sleep Number bed of nails that they made for themselves. They miscalculated the room, and the setting is permanently stuck on regret. So the Sleep Number bed of nails is set to regret. Now, they thought they bought a thoroughbred at the horse auction. They thought they got a thoroughbred, and they ended up with a Clydesdale. And now they're prepping to shovel the manure. They've got to prepare for this. They're doing the prep work because they have to shovel the manure every single night. If it's a close game and De'Aaron Fox is out there, it's Betty bye. It's bye-bye, go to bed, because he'll screw it up at the end. Now, the only actual faith, the only actual faith remaining here is this desperate hope that they have in San Antonio that somewhere out there exists a greater fool. And you gotta find the greater fool, a fool who's on the spectrum and has enough cap space to swim against the stream and take the booby prize off the market, De'Aaron Fox. Good luck. Good luck on that. Meanwhile, Dylan Harper is a two-way dynamo who played pretty well. Didn't have the full opportunity in the NBA Finals. Pretty good performance overall by Dylan Harper. There were some things he could touch up as well. However, side by side, he should be ahead of De'Aaron Fox on the Spurs depth chart. So that should not be an issue. He's still a little under the radar. Got off to a good start for his career. Pretty solid start. So we'll keep an eye on that. It is the Ben Maller Show. If you would like to be part, you can join us right now at 877-99 on Fox. That's 877-996-6369. If you've got the style and you can handle getting on the radio, this is your opportunity. 877-99 on Fox. Also on X, at Ben Maller. That is at Ben Maller if you'd like to be part. So one of the great sports mysteries of 2026, there's some new evidence out. And have we cracked the sports mystery based on a city permit? Has a city permit crack the case? What is the case? We'll get to that. We'll take your calls, the whole thing, and we will do it next. However, it is the, this year, it's the, I know it's the A block. What hour is it? Let's see if we can find out right now.
0: Here, number two.
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3: 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Jason Smith and Mike Harmon are dropping knowledge like this.
30: Those guys are sick, man.
31: You know, there's bad contract signings. There's teams that sometimes get a little antsy. They overpay. And then there's what the Wizards did with Trae Young. Because you're drafting a guy, number one overall, who the offense is going to need to flow through, right? You've heard him compared. You heard Devonta compared to Tracy McGrady, right? They have some young guys. They have guys that need the basketball, right? When AD, you know, for his 30 games he plays this year, he's going to be really good. You have some young talent there. Why would you? I don't even know why you would bring Trae Young back, who is a ball-dominant point guard. And yes, he dishes the ball really well, but he is a ball-dominant point guard who has seen his best days. And his best days, I can't even get the Hawks out of the first round of the playoffs. Right? That, I think one time they got out of the first round of the playoffs. That was Trae Young. You have seen the best of him. There was nobody who was going crazy to go sign Trae Young, and they didn't just re-sign him. They gave him 4 years and $212 million. Nobody was fighting to give him $50 million a year. This is going to wind up being the worst. It's already the worst contract in the NBA, simply because you didn't need to pay him that kind of money. Nobody else is going to give him that kind of money. But now, he's a progress stopper. That's the whole thing, is that because of Trae Young, because he's so ball dominant, he is a progress stopper. And you have a lot of young guys that need the basketball, that need to be in the flow. And I'm not saying that you've got to play all the young guys again, but you have a big lineup out there, and you don't need a guy that's going to stop their progress. You have a guy number one overall in the draft, and you give a guy $50 million. Good luck offloading that contract when you're going to want to in like 6 months, when you're like, oh man, this is not working, and we think that Devonta's...
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0: It is the Ben Maller Show. Coming up next hour, we will have, for your dancing and dining pleasure, a fresh edition of Ask Ben. Your questions, our answers. Hashtag Ask Ben. That'll be coming up next hour. Also, the riddle of the day will be next hour as well. And you want to answer questions? It's at Ben Maller. Call in 877-99 on Fox. You can also say hello to Lorena. She can be found as the FSR Tech Queen.
1: Hi, Bill.
0: No talking. And in the producer's chair, they call him Patty because that's what he wants to be called.
2: Hey,
0: Patty.
2: Yo.
0: There he is right there. Patty speaks with a Z.
1: He really does speak a lot.
0: He does talk.
2: Damn right.
0: Not used to that, but we're happy about that. Yeah, that's what we're happy about. So anyway, support the show, interact. The Court of the Maller Militia will hold you accountable, so please act accordingly. Now back to it we go.
3: Yes, we can.
0: Yap the overnight away, and one of the great mysteries of the sporting world, has a city permit solved the great mystery. We'll try to get to the bottom of that coming up here in a couple of minutes. The Maller Militia always has a lot to say. And let's see, what do we got here? Page down. Hoosier Bill says he's on hold. He's on line 10. Wayne in Duluth, or curmudgeon, says, the problem is all this damn NBA talk, he says. He's complaining about that. Well, Wayne, do you just want me to just, like, make crap up? The NFL's on vacation. Unless somebody gets arrested, there's really not too much going on NFL-wise. And in baseball, they're all pretty boring. We will talk some baseball next hour, but let's pick our spots. We're not going to force anything. We go where the news of the day takes us. And the news of the day is heavy into the NBA. That's it. Ferg Dog writes in, says, we all agree the Lakers already made a huge mistake overpaying for Hillbilly Kobe, but I bet they double down and make an even bigger mistake and re-sign LeGramps. They are screwed for years, says Ferg Dog. And Ferg Dog is unbelievably knowledgeable when it comes to the NBA. For years he worked as an insider and broke a lot of news, a lot of NBA news. People don't know that. Ferg Dog, he's hiding on that fake name and the avatar and all that. It's a cartoon. The real Ferg Dog, the real ones know. If you're a Maller Plus subscriber, as Jay Scoop pointed out, the Maller Plus subscribers for $39.99 a month, they get all the background on these guys. Ferg Dog, for years, was an NBA insider. He couldn't handle the stress of that job, so he retired to the less lucrative but more fun job of overnight content contributor to talk radio. And then you've got Hoosier Bill, who actually coached the University of Indiana for 17 years back in the day, and he's out of the game. You've also got Alf the Alien Opiner. Many people do not know that Alf was a local Boston weather person for, was it 15 years? He was on TV giving the weather, and he's decided to dedicate his life to overnight sports radio as well, and we do appreciate that. The Freeloader account, the Baltimore Freeloader account, writes in, Media Freeloader says, Diana Russini sent me a text about you, but she requested that I not share it. Is this journalism? What do you think is her next move? With all the money she took from The Athletic, I could see her doing a weekend podcast with you or Ferg Dog. With any kind of proper investing, Diana Russini, we'll talk more about this later, Diana Russini was making $800,000 a year. Did anyone subscribe to The Athletic because Diana Russini was on there as an NFL insider? Good for her. I'd like to use skullduggery and get my company to overpay me. I think that would be great. It's I've known some people that work at The Athletic, and they've always said, at least back in the day, they judge you by how many subscribers. You couldn't get paid that big money because they track how many people click on your stories and how many of those people are subscribers and how many people renew their subscriptions and all that. So that's the deal on that. It is the show. Let's get to the calls, though, right now, and let's say hello to Eeny, Meeny, Miny, Moe. Let's go to Mike in Tucson, who's up next. Hello, Mike in Tucson. You are on the Ben Maller Show. Welcome. I think Mike's sleeping. Let me hear. Is he sleeping? He's Mike works the day shift, and sometimes his wife, he forces his wife to stay up. I don't think, let's see. Oh, I heard movement. Was he talking in his sleep, though? You're listening to our live coverage. This is Mike from Tucson, who was so riveted by that Austin Reeves conversation that he has fallen asleep right now. He will hear this on the podcast, and then he will say, I worked all day, and I had a couple of beers, and I'm sorry. Let's go to Andrew in Bakersfield in California. Hello, Andrew. Welcome.
2: Hey, Ben. How's it going?
0: If I was any better, I'd be a Laker, but not an L.A. Laker because they foolishly signed Austin Reeves to a big extension.
2: Ben, do you believe in miracles? Because I believe that we can win. I believe that we will win. And
0: who is we? Who is we?
2: Brotherhood.
0: Oh, Team USA, you're excited.
2: Soccer from sea to shining sea. Hey, do you want
0: excited
2: a quick...
0: about that.
2: Yeah. Hey, did you know if the goalie is pushed up for a corner kick and there is one...

0: Andrew's tutorial on a soccer rule?
1: No.
0: Okay. Let me check with Patty. Patty, are you interested in hearing random talk radio caller Andrew in Bakersfield break down a soccer rule which he may or may not be getting accurate?
2: It's right. It's correct. Look it up. Let's go, Lawless. Thanks, Ben.
0: Okay. Go away. Dorko the comedian is in Hawaii. We have a parade of all-stars here. I don't know how anyone else is going to be able to get through. These are legends. These are show legends. Dorko the comedian, who presented me some artwork that looks nothing like me for some shirts. Hello, Dorko.
3: Oh, hi, Ben. So ixnay on the t-shirts, eh?
0: Well, I just figured, like, if it's the Maller Show shirt, we need to get, like, the Maller face on there. You know what I'm saying?
3: Well, I'm going to do something better. I'll do something better. I'll leave it as a surprise.
0: My question
3: for Ask Ben is, who the hell is Bill Miller?
0: Who the hell is Bill Miller? All right. Well, that Ask Ben's next hour, though. You realize that, Dorko. You've jumped the gun on this. Ask Ben is actually next hour. Ask Ben is not right now. So you're out in front on this.
3: Yeah. My business, I'm
0: where have you been the last couple of days here, by the way? Where have you been?
3: I was in L.A., actually.
0: Oh, you were? Is that? Well, why didn't you come by and say hello?
3: Well, we were road tripping all the way to Frisco, and I just wait for a meet and greet and make it official. I don't want to.
0: Okay, all right. I understand. So you came to stay just for a few days, and you're back in Hawaii. Is that right?
3: Affirmative.
0: All right. Very exciting. Unbelievable. All right. Go away. Yes. The artwork, not particularly good, which was unfortunate because it would have been nice to have some shirts. And all right, we can hang up on Dorko. Thank you, Dorko. Goodbye. So one of the great mysteries of the sporting world, has it been solved by a city permit? Is it true that we now know the venue officially, and we know the date of the big celebrity wedding involving washed-up Chiefs tight end Travis Kelce and that little lady friend of his that likes to sing. The tabloids all over this, TMZ and others reporting, despite the tight-lipped nature of Travis Kelce and Taylor Swift, about their wedding plans. There has been a city permit filed in New York City that would indicate that is where the event is taking place. Now, the rumor has been it's going to happen at Madison Square Garden. According to TMZ, the officials in New York have received a permit to close the streets around Madison Square Garden from July 2nd through midday on July 4th for a event on July 3rd. So I'm going to check my email right now and see if it might have gotten in my spam folder. I'm sure I was invited to this thing. Let me check here. So July 3rd is, that's just a few days away. That would be coming up on, it's a Friday.
1: Oh,
0: it's
1: I'm
0: a Friday.
1: So excited for that weekend.
0: Yeah. Are you going to be going to that? What are you going to be wearing to that wedding, Lorena? You've been invited, yes?
1: Celebrity definitely, wedding? Definitely, definitely got my invitation. Blake Lively didn't, but I did.
0: Yeah.
1: So I have a whole bunch of dresses. I haven't decided what I'm going to wear yet.
0: Okay.
1: Too many options, so, you know.
0: Why didn't they just get married on July 4th? Why July 3rd? Wouldn't July 4th, your wedding's always a holiday, though, if you get married. I guess when you're rich, you always have holidays, though, right? If you're rich, you always have holidays, and that's it. So, we'll see what happens with that. But, they're all over this, these tabloids. The request, according to TMZ, they're requesting to have tents, canopies, and a whole lot of trucks on the streets that are going to be closed around New York City. All of that to accommodate the celebrity wedding of the year. So exciting. Unless it's not. And the timing's not bad because the Chiefs go to training camp in late July. So that means if my math is correct, he'll have plenty of time to go out there and go on a nice honeymoon. What else do we have? Let's see here. Brock writes in, says, I am Bill Miller, Ben. Always watching you, my brother. Fair enough. Dat Dude says, Ben, we need more Weed Man and less Marcel in Brooklyn.
1: Stop it.

0: Marcel was very upset. I got several angry phone calls from Marcel. As he doesn't have my number. I guess there's some way on social media that you can call someone. I don't really know how that works. I've never been able to do it. Marcel, believe it or not, figured it out and was calling me in a desperate attempt to get on the air. However, it did not happen. And so I'm sure he's going to be beaten, broken, and devastated that he failed to successfully make it on the airwaves of the Ben Maller Show in that previous edition. Time now, though, for the Insta Trivia. That's right, the Insta Trivia. This is where we kind of give you a question, try to get you to listen a little bit longer. We have Maller to the third degree as well. That'll be coming up in a little bit. Maller to the third degree. Here is the Insta Trivia. Reds pitcher Chase Burns, Mr. Burns, joined Pittsburgh's Paul Skeens and Blank as the only pitchers 23 or younger to have an ERA of 2 or lower, 2.00 or lower, through their first 15 starts in the wild card era. Now, there's a lot of variables here. That's makes it a little fugazi, but just bear with us. So, Cincinnati Reds pitcher Chase Burns, Mr. Burns, joined Pittsburgh's Paul Skeens and Blank as the only pitchers 23 or younger to have a 2.00 ERA or lower through their first 15 starts. This is in the wild card era. That is the Insta Trivia. The answer. And we'll get to Maller to the third degree. We'll do it all. And we will do it next.
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7: Who is Joe?
1: LeVar Arrington, Brady Quinn, and Jonas Knox.
8: Well, first off, I think yesterday's news, most people probably found surprising. I don't know. I tried to mention this before. There was an element of Brendan Sorsby's case that wasn't a slam dunk for him to get in the supplemental draft. I think everyone assumed that was going to be the case. And depending on how he was going to go about applying for it, it didn't necessarily fit the criteria of other players who'd gone in the supplemental draft in the past. So that news, I think, was surprising to a lot of people when they saw it. But we're venturing into, you know, in some ways, new territory here with how he's been treated and how they were looking at his specific case as opposed to players in the past who've applied for this.
9: The NFL, in their statement to Sorsby, and it's a long one, I think they basically sort of called out the handling of it, the timeliness of it, you know, the infractions themselves were mentioned, all of that. And, you know, they pointed out Roger Goodell saying it's a privilege, not a right, so on and so forth. And I just wonder if it wasn't such a circus between the lawyers and the public, you know, backing of him from Texas Tech and all that, I wonder if we're not at this point to where they just decide we're not holding a supplemental draft.
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1: 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Ladies and gentlemen, this is The Odd Couple with Rob Parker and Kelvin Washington.
5: This is who the NFL is. Everything goes. The only thing that can stop somebody from not playing in the NFL is if they're incarcerated. 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
2: Back in.
5: Exactly. But that's the only reason that somebody would, they would pass on somebody. Oh, well, he's incarcerated, so I guess we should draft him, or we should wait.
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5: 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And then we'll have a supplemental draft. A supplemental jail draft, okay, after he gets out.
2: 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We're going to do it like the longest yard. We'll get him.
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5: 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Go ahead.
2: You left out Colin Kaepernick. 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You can't kneel.
5: Oh, yeah.
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0: It is the Ben Maller Show. Bill Miller here hanging out with you early on this Thursday, the 25th day of June. Oh, what a wonderful day it is. Side by side, middle of the World Cup going on. Pay off the Insta trivia in a moment. Reminder, you can watch Maller monologues and other features on YouTube. Yeah, you're on there anyway, futzing around. Why not enjoy the fun and frivolity on the YouTube? Check it out. At Ben Maller Show. That's at Ben Maller Show on the YouTube universe. Hit that little subscribe thingamajig there and comment on the videos and help us out. And of course, been ranting and raving about the bots and the all that stuff. Listen, I'm not against fake accounts. I'm just too cheap to pay for them, but we need all the help we can get, as most of the internet matrix is all fake. So check out the Ben Maller Show YouTube page. Thank you. All right, back to where we go, and time to pay off the Insta trivia. And the question of the day, the question of the hour from baseball. Cincinnati Reds pitcher Chase Burns joined Pittsburgh's Paul Skeens and blank as the only pitchers 23 or younger with a 2.00 ERA or lower through the first 15 starts. This is in the wild card era. The wild card era. Femi, the top Uber Eats driver from Minnesota, is going with the Koopa Loop as his answer. Who else do we have? Alf, the alien opiner, says meteorologist Gordon Shumway is the correct answer. Maller prop guy goes with Darko the comedian. I think that's a cousin of Dorko. I believe that might be a cousin.
1: Wrong.
0: Mr. Furley from JT the Wingman, that is his answer. Who else do we have here? Kathy in Madison says the Reverend marrying Travis and Taylor. Is it possible that Kathy in Madison will perform at the wedding? She could do, "Hey, Mona. Hey, Mo." That would, oh, can you imagine? How excited would Taylor Swift be and Travis Kelce if they were able to book Kathy from Madison, who we think we're going to get in the Malapalooza?
2: Hey, Mona.
0: Come on. Patty, is that woman not a star, Patty? Come on, be honest with you. That's a rock star right
3: there. That's a rock star.
0: Listen, all the boys, they love her. Can't get enough of her. Brian Wu, guest by Johnny Q, truck stop fungus, wearing his tidy whities, eating chili at a truck stop near you, says Travis Tritt is the correct answer. What else do we have? Page down. Bozo, the district attorney, says, you think maybe the Madison Square Garden stuff is just a smokescreen and they're really getting married in Cleveland? No. That did not answer the question. Drew Peacock, guessed by Mr. Irrigation. Robbie, the Mariner fan from Rob the Goatman. Look at Robbie looking pretty good there. Look at that. Very nice. King Roy's going with President Obama as his answer. Future Benny winner Andrew in Bakersfield. What say you, Lorena?
4: Gotta be Madonna.
0: Is it Madonna? Is it? No? No.
4: No.
0: It's, you know who the D-Train is? You know who the D-Train is?
4: No.
0: Oh, that's Dontrell Willis. Dontrell Willis. I love the fact that stats are now based on the wild card era, which started in the mid-90s. Here we go. Here we go.
5: It's
0: here we
5: Maller.
0: Go.
6: How about that?
5: To the
0: here we
5: degree.
0: Go.
5: This is when Big Ben gets grilled.
0: And in the producer's chair, our buddy, big morning producer, the man, the myth, the legend, the one and only Patty.
3: Hi, Ben. Hi, guys. All right, so let's go from Maller to the third degree. I got a question for you, Ben. So Mary Kay Cabot of Cleveland.com for the Browns recently stated that newly acquired Jared Verse may be more of a force multiplier and unifier than Miles Garrett was for the Browns.
0: Yeah.
3: Do you buy that from Mary Kay?
0: I buy that as classic propaganda being fed to... But there's this term here, Patty. It's useful idiots in the media. Like, so Miles Garrett, who's a Hall of Famer and the greatest defensive player in Cleveland Browns history, and Jared Verse, who I like. I don't hate Jared Verse. We're supposed to believe that Jared Verse is going to be somehow better? It's just bullcrap is what it is. Next!
3: All right, next up. So Jaime Jaquez Jr. was traded along others to the Bucks in that, you know, that Giannis trade, right? Well, he found
0: out... UCLA Bruin, by the way.
3: UCLA Bruin.
0: Yeah. Briefly.
3: Briefly. Well, he found out about that trade while he was working out in an LA Fitness at the gym. And actually, it wasn't his own team that told him. It was a fellow, you know, basketball workout guy with him at the gym. Was like, hey, man, you got traded. That's how he found out. He did not hear from his organization at that time. Do you have a problem with how that unfolded?
0: All right, so let me. These guys act like being traded is being fired. Have you ever been fired, Patty, from a job?
3: No, can't say I have.
0: You have not. All right, you're a young guy. I've been fired. Let me tell you something. Multiple times. You've heard the show. I suck. I've been fired at many radio stations. I've been fired by Fox Sports Radio in the past. And there's no good way to be fired. Like, what is the good way? I don't know what. I've been fired three, four different ways. I had people ghost me. I found out, we found out reading the New York Post that I was going to lose my job because it was in the New York Post. Like, there's no good way. So just deal with it. It's life. Life's not easy. It's just bumps along the way. There are worse problems to have in life than finding out from some meathead at LA Fitness that you've been traded. And for him, it's actually probably a better opportunity, as Hawkins will have a bigger role with the Bucks because they suck. Next!
3: All right, next up. So he said problem. Well, here's a problem that Wyndham Clark had. So he revealed that his, I think it was in 2016 tweet where he claimed that he hated Baker Mayfield. Well, it's revealed now why he hated him. Well, it's due to, he revealed that Wyndham Clark's girlfriend at the time, back then, apparently cheated on him with Baker Mayfield, everybody.
0: Wow.
3: Do you care
0: that?
3: About that, Ben?
0: Well, I don't know Wyndham Clark nor Baker Mayfield. I do like the sultry, taboo nature of it. My experience has been, Patty, that there are certain women that when they're around star athletes, they can't control themselves. And these guys take full advantage of it. It's a great ecosystem for them. But do I really care? Does it affect my life? Not really. It's a good read, right? It'll make for a good porno, which I think our guy in the Bay Area... Well, Lucky Tony will enjoy, but that's it. There it is, Mallard, the third degree. How did we do?
3: That's a 3-for-3 again, Ben.
0: Yeah. Winner, winner, winner, winner, winner, chicken dinner. Winner, winner, winner, winner, winner.
5: 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The Odd Couple with Rob Parker and Kelvin Washington. The Jason Smith Show with Mike Harmon. 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
26: At the World Cup, South Africa has done it.
27: All the way to Maseko. Got the shot away, and it's Maseko! And South Africa have their lead, and Maseko has his goal! And could that be the goal that sends them to the knockout rounds? Unbelievable scenes here in Monterrey!
26: You heard it all on FS1. They are headed to the round of 32 for the first time in their history after defeating South Korea 1-0. South Africa will face Canada on Sunday in LA. Mexico shut out Czechia 3-0. Brazil defeated Scotland 3-0 to win Group C, while Morocco beat Haiti 4-2, also out of Group C, and they're headed to the knockout stage. In the NBA, ESPN reports that the Hornets are engaged in LaMelo Ball trade talks as multiple teams strongly pursue the star guard, while the Pistons traded Isaiah Stewart to the Grizzlies for three future second-round picks. And in baseball, the Dodgers top the Twins 4-3. I'm Monty Bolaños.
28: Okay, let's get started.
29: Ben Maller saying this.
0: Now it blows.
29: Saying that.
0: Genetic phone booth.
29: And
0: Billy Crystal.
30: They held a webinar
0: on how not to play the position. He is such a Mr. Softy that he can't play back-to-back.
29: With a big dog touch.
0: It makes me want to puke in my mouth.
29: Ben Maller, it's his way or nothing.
0: Let me repeat that for the people a little slow in the back of the room.
29: But you already knew that.
31: You're a straight.
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0: It is not the Twinkie defense, although it's a second cousin of the Twinkie defense. Welcome in the beginning of another hour of the Ben Maller Show. We are in the air everywhere as we jabber, burning the midnight oil, and we never, ever get out Fox, because we're on Fox, coast to coast, border to border, and beyond, on the vast and boisterously powerful microphones of FSR emanating live from the sideways, as we are knocked sideways, literally, by the power of the bully pulpit. Guaranteed human from the world-famous Fox Sports Radio studios, where the pizza papa reminds us this hour made possible by our friends at Tire Rack. 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Now, Eloy from Compton, a loyal minion of the show, he was at Home Depot, and he said, Ben, I thought of the show. I was at Home Depot. I said, the reason you thought of the show is because we love our friends at Home Depot, and you should upgrade your FIFA World Cup 2026 setup. 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Yeah, now the World Cup, bunch of games, a flurry of activity. Mexico, with a 3-0 win in Group A. You had South Africa beating Korea 1-0. Also, Morocco doubled up Haiti 4-2. You had Brazil take down Scotland 3-0. Among the games, and also Switzerland took out the Canadians 2-1. That was in Group B, and Bosnia-Herzegovina with a 3-1 win in their game. So some of the action there at the World Cup. You can see all of these games on Fox One. The excitement of the FIFA World Cup is now streaming live on Fox One, the official English streaming platform to catch every unforgettable moment. I know Whoopi Pie Blair's excited. Rick in Maryland just said, Ben, morning time is what he said. Even Tammy in Vegas, haven't from Tammy in a while, but she's excited as well.
1: Hi, Tammy.
0: Fox One brings the action straight to your screen so you never miss a goal. Download Fox One and experience the FIFA World Cup. Yeah, and, oh, wait a minute. Is it a bird? Is it a plane? No, it's Terry in England who said, let the good lads there, Ben, know about Express. I said, yes, I will. If you're skilled in manufacturing, skip the online job search nightmare. Express Employment Professionals connect skilled machinists, welders, and technicians with contract and full-time manufacturing jobs. We'll get back to the commercials. We paused the commercials now for the show. We'll get back to that coming up in a little bit. We have a good live read for DraftKings a few minutes away.
1: Ooh.
0: So I'm excited about that. We'd like to alert all the affiliates down the line, a good live DraftKings read. That's a full 60. However, there's so much legalese in those DraftKings spots, it's only about 15 seconds. But it'll sound like 60. It'll sound like 60, which is really, really good. So our lead this hour from San Francisco. That's right. Beautiful. One of the great ballparks in all the land. What a masterpiece. A modern masterpiece. Right there with McCovey Cove on one side. You've got the skyline of San Francisco on the other side. Just picturesque. Try to avoid the people that are peeing and pooping on the street. The rest of it's just wonderful. Just absolutely freaking great in San Francisco. So we have a follow-up to the follow-up. Now, we're not going to talk about the game last night. The Giants did. They were getting shut out. They had two home runs, including Rafael Devers, a game-tying home run in the ninth, and then some guy I've never heard of, a rookie, hit a game-winning home run against the team formerly known as the Oakland Athletics. Now they're just the Athletics. They're a bunch of orphans. So that happened last night. Now, prior to that, we have more on the aforementioned Giants first baseman Rafael Devers / DH waving off the pinch runner in a late close situation the other day in Miami. This sparked a massive blowback. Significant backlash for the breach of baseball decorum. And a number of former players came out. They wanted blood. They were upset. How dare you? How dare you? Now, Devers was forced into apology. I don't think he apologized on his own. He apologized. And, well, now we have somebody running to defend Rafael Devers. Now, how could you possibly defend Rafael Devers? Hall of Famer has now entered the chat. Do you see this? Do you hear about this? No? Maybe not. All right, so Turner sports analyst Pedro Martinez, the former Dodger, Pedro Martinez, ran to defend his fellow Dominican, his fellow countryman. And he was like, well, how could you possibly defend Devers for what he did? Now, here's what Pedro Martinez attempted to do. He framed it as a miscommunication rather than defiance by Rafael Devers, even though every man, woman, and child who knows what happened said, well, that's defiance. That's not miscommunication. Now, Pedro, waxing loquacious in front of dozens on Turner Sports, he said the issue was Devers does not speak English fluently, and translators can sometimes misinterpret his words. Devers was likely, according to Pedro, trying to convey that he felt fine and wanted to stay in the game. Pedro Martinez also noting that Devers loves being in the game. And he said, but can sometimes be in la-la land, Pedro said, regarding the rules and game situation. So that is a good jumping off point. Let us discuss the question. How does Pedro Martinez, Hall of Fame pitcher, and his use of the language barrier defense for the Giants' malcontent Rafael Devers, does that work for you? How does that work for you? So I've got diplomatic immunity, roadside billboard, and family hardware store. And we will tiptoe through the tulips, and we're going to go make some dino nuggets is what we're going to make. So first of all right, Pedro Martinez sprinting in like he's got one of those blue things on his helmet like he's from the United Nations, and he's like a translator from the United Nations there instead of a baseball analyst. This is Hall of Fame level spin, spin, spin, spin, spin, spin, spin. The baseball version of, listen, my phone auto-corrected my attitude on that text. I would never have called you an a-hole and a schmuck. I would never have done that. Bravo for even thinking you could get away with this. Like, Pedro must think the people that watch TBS are country bumpkins. Like, you're all a bunch of morons who watch PBS, or TBS, not PBS too, but TBS. Pedro must believe that. Martinez went full diplomatic immunity on this one. He played the Dominican card from the bottom of the deck, right? And essentially, he's Dominican, I'm Dominican, therefore he must be innocent. That's essentially what he said, calling it a miscommunication. And sure, I am miscommunicating when I lose a bet and throw my remote control against the wall and it breaks into 1,000 pieces. It is amazing. It is amazing how the English gets very fuzzy when Rafael Devers is yelling and waving off a pinch runner that he is, you know, like he's directing traffic. He's like a traffic cop out in the intersection. All right, you go this way, you go this way, and I'll go over here. I'm going to go over here. You back, get out of here, get out of here. And that's the part of this. It makes me wonder whether Pedro even saw the play. Like, you could say the language is an issue. However, the body language is a universal thing. I don't care whether you're from the Dominican Republic or Japan or the Middle East or wherever you're from. That is a universal language. Like the emoji. The body language is universal. It just is. And the body language was bad, bad, bad, bad. Now, I did appreciate Pedro Martinez saying that Rafael Devers just drifts in to la-la land. That is the nicest way ever to slam someone. He's just saying, when you say he drifts into la-la land, you're saying he doesn't pay attention. He's a low IQ baseball player. He has absolutely no idea how to play the game of baseball properly. That's essentially what was said about Devers by Pedro when you say he's in la-la land, that he drifts into la-la land. That's how I interpreted it using my decoder ring. All right, so I thought that was hilarious, like the ultimate backhanded compliment. You know, he drifts into la-la land during the game. Pedro Martinez also forgot to mention the part where Devers knew the camera was on him and still, as we said in a previous episode of the show, went full Samuel L. Jackson with the finger-wagging situation. So trying to turn a full-blown temper tantrum into some kind of charming cultural misunderstanding. Nice try, Pedro. I give you an A for effort. Unfortunately, saw a wing and a miss. All right, meanwhile, we go to New York where the Mets suck. And it's just great. Another optimistic offseason for the Mets, although they did lose some popular players. The idea was that they had the smartest people in the front office. They were going to figure things out. They had built the team around Juan Soto and Francisco Lindor. So Lindor back. Of course, his first act, he makes an error. New York ended up getting swept in a day-night doubleheader against the Cubbies. The natives were restless. The Metropolitans continue to do the limbo. How low can you go? Now, we learned that the Mets manager, Carlos Mendoza, is moving, and the Mets are moving, the struggling starting pitcher, Kodai Senga. Kodai Senga, he's going to the bullpen following another horrific outing. In seven starts this year, Senga has an 0-6 record and an ERA of over 10. He has been given atomic wedgies every time out. My God. And the whippity whip, the walks, hits, innings pitched, 1.92 in just 27 and two-thirds innings for Kodai Senga. I can give you all kinds of numbers. Those don't really work on radio. You can't pay that close attention. He's just been bad. Bad to the bone. Bad, bad, bad, bad, bad, bad, bad, bad, bad. So Carlos Mendoza, how did he keep his job? Like, what are they doing? Anyway, Mendoza claimed, for now, the manager of the Mets. He put his finger in the wind and saw which direction it was blowing. Said Kodai Senga would work as a multi-inning reliever or in high-leverage spots. And is trying to simplify things, which is code for nothing's working. We have no ideas. So we'll just put this guy in the bullpen and hope nobody sees him again. So the question, where does Kodai Senga's demotion to the bullpen leave things with the Metropolitans? So this is just rearranging the deck chairs on the Flushing Local 7 train is what this is, right? Not the Express, because the Mets are not on the Express. No, no, no. They're on the local train. So you're going to make every stop. The Mets rotation is a pinata. The offense is worse than that, and Kodai Senga is the part of the pinata that already fell off. This is a $15 million a year starting pitcher. Now, I know there are guys making a lot more than that now in baseball. However, I'm from the old country. $15 million is a lot of dough. I know in New York, once you pay the taxes, the local and the federal taxes, you walk away with $15. Still, you start out with $15 million before you pay all your taxes. Right? And so you go from $15 million starter, you're a middle reliever. That is not just a role change. That is a forensic report. Who goofed? I've got to know. Now, Senga is a roadside billboard advertising the newest item on the menu there, the Mets mushroom, as in the mushroom cloud that is over Flushing, Queens there. The moment when a franchise already wobbling, wobble, wobble, wobble, it's on stilts, and they realize that the stilts are made out of wet cardboard. The fall is wild. I know guys go up and down in their career, and some guys have sustained success, and other guys do not. They illuminate bad stuff. But this is such a dovetail. It's wild. It's absolutely wild. So Senga, a couple years back, was a National League All-Star. He was on the All-Star team. Had an ERA of under 3 for a full season. Just a couple years back. And now he has been demoted to the bullpen with an earned run average of double digits. From All-Star to All-Scars, the Kodai Senga story. Great balls of fire and a big ball to suck. He's been so bad. How bad has he been? He's been so bad that when he has pitched for the Mets, he is so generous and so giving. And people think, well, this guy must have won like a Make-A-Wish raffle to win. Hey, let's pitch against Major League hitters. Okay, Kodai Senga is 33. He pitches like he's 53, and the Mets are treating him like he's 83. So good luck on that. Senga going to the bullpen is the Mets admitting, we don't have answers. We just need people to fill slots. We need innings to be filled and all that. And how many relief appearances has Kodai Senga made during his four seasons with the Mets? As many as you have and I have. Zero. Zippo. Bupkis. Squadoosh. No relief appearances in 4 years with the Metropolitans. And, oh, by the way, there's another year on his contract. He's locked up Mets property till 2027. All right, final thought. We go to the gateway to the West, St. Louis, Missouri, where the Cardinals, they used to be good. I know they have a good record, but there used to be something really special about that. They had the Stardust. Used to brag about having the greatest fans in the world. Well, the fans have finally wised up. They're not going to Cardinals baseball very much anymore. It's an afterthought. There's, I guess, other things to do in St. Louis now. Anyway, the Cardinals announced that what some have called, I love this, the terminology just, I mean, I love it. That's why I brought this up. The only reason I brought this up is because people are saying this is a major leadership change. Bill DeWitt III, the son of the longtime owner, has been promoted to the new CEO, the chief executive officer. And he will now oversee both the baseball ops and the business ops department. So the question, does Bill DeWitt III taking over as CEO of the once proud St. Louis Cardinals count as a seismic wave of change? No, you see there's a buzzer that sounded. No. It is a paper shuffle in the family scrapbook, not any kind of franchise-altering revolution. This is something that has changed in my lifetime. The Cardinals always had great crowds. There was always something special about going to Busch Stadium, seeing the Cardinals. And it just they've been so bedraggled in recent years that they've actually chased away a large percentage of their customer base, which if you had said that years ago, you said never possible. Never popular. The Cardinals did not change direction here. They just changed a couple of letters on the door. Instead of Bill DeWitt Jr., they're going to put Bill DeWitt the III. So three I's right there. That's it. And it's kind of like at the county fair, they call this the same snake oil with a new label. Same snake oil, new label. In St. Louis, they call it a succession plan. Welcome to EPB, Estate Planning Baseball. The DeWitts run the Cardinals like a family hardware store. Bill Jr. hands the keys to his kid, and the customers still can't find where the working power tools are, and they don't understand why all of the flowers in the lawn and garden section are dying. So Bill Jr., who currently owns the team, he's 84, and as far as we know, he's still calling the shots for the Cardinals. And so that's how this is going. This is not a new era. It's just a new coat of paint on the same old rocking chair. And calling this some kind of generational shift is like calling your trip to the barbershop a youth movement. Well, not really. Not really. Now, the Cardinals have been surprisingly competitive this summer. In fact, last we checked, they are leading the National League wildcard race. However, nobody is showing up compared to what it used to be. The magic dust they had in St. Louis has faded so badly. How badly? It's faded so badly, the Cardinals, who were always a top five team in attendance, if not top two, top three, right there with the Dodgers. And the Cardinals are 18th in attendance. 18th, the Rockies, the Colorado Rockies have drawn more fans. That is when you know the souffle has collapsed. That's when you know it. Now, I understand a lot of my buddies in Denver just go out there to drink and the ballpark's nice and Coors Field and all that. Still, though, the Cardinals, who actually have a competitive team on the field this year somehow, are behind the Rockies and the Angels, who also stink. But they have the moms like it because it's safe in Anaheim and it's cheap. So as long as they do that, they'll show up. They'll show up. So it's crazy to finish in attendance behind the Rockies and the Angels. It's like finishing behind three gas stations when you claim to be a pit barbecue master. Although the greatest barbecue I've ever had in my life was at a gas station. It was. The greatest barbecue I've ever had was at the barbecue place in Kansas City, Kansas City Joe's. It was amazing. And the second greatest barbecue I've ever had is at Bucky's. So side by side. So I guess I should retract my statement about gas stations. It is the Ben Maller Show. If you would like to be part, you can join us right now. Say hello at 877-99 on Fox. That's 877-996-6369. And if you're too busy to call, I get it. We'll just take more calls from Hollering James and everyone else. And then if you complain, it's really your fault for not calling in. 877-99 on Fox is the number, 877-996-6369. Also on X, at Ben Maller. That's at Ben Maller. Time now for the Maller Riddle of the Day. And here's the Maller Riddle of the Day, and ties into the monologue. New York fans chanted for blank after the Mets committed 6 infield errors. Played a little league baseball action there in New York. The New York fans chanting blank after the Mets committed 6 infield errors. That is the Maller Riddle of the Day. The answer, we'll get to it, and we will do it next. However, as promised, we now get back into the live reads, and it is the A block. What hour is it? Let's find
2: number
0: out.
2: Number
0: right
2: 3.
0: Well, if you've not been paying attention, bad job by you. 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
14: He's a fancy young lad. He is Chris Whittingham, and he is joining us right now, fresh off a Knicks NBA title that he enjoyed thoroughly. Witty.
16: Yes.
14: You now know.
16: I'm a New Yorker now.
14: You now know why. Really. You now know why it means more winning a title in New York City, right?
16: I mean, I get some of it. I don't want to denigrate the many championships that I celebrated as a Miami Heat fan, but I do understand why this entire city lives and breathes basketball, why the Knicks are the only team here, really. The Nets have a very, very, very small capture of fans. And yeah, it is incredible when people... I had a coworker at CBS who came back from the train from the Knicks parade. He's like, God, that was a sea of humanity. I've never experienced anything like that in my life. And that's, you know, someone who would have taken in, you know, celebrations from all over the world. So yeah, I mean, it's mad the level of intensity and passion for this one team here. And as the mayor so eloquently put, the amount of suffering and struggle that you have to put in order to get to winning a championship. It really is next level.
17: Whitty, what do you think the right equation should be? One title in New York equals how many titles somewhere else?
14: Yep.
18: One.
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16: 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It means one title. 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

0: Killer show. We know you have options, not great ones, this time of the night. We're glad that you've chosen to hang out with us. We do thank you. Tell a friend. Word of mouth advertising. If everyone right now convinces one person to listen to the Ben Maller show, we will double our audience, just like that. If you ask two people, oh man, the math is next. It's like Gremlins, that old movie back in the day. So thanks for supporting the show. A reminder, you can be part of it if you're listening live. Many listen on demand to the podcast. If you're a live listener, not dead, if you're alive. Although we do like our listeners on the other side across the pearly gates. They can't call in as far as we know. 877-99.
1: It's alive.
0: Yes. 877-996-6369. You can also say hello on the X Machine at Ben Maller.
2: Quickly.
0: You can ask questions. Ask Ben. Coming up later this hour, Ask Ben. Hashtag Ask Ben. Lorena is here. You can say hello to Lorena, FSR Tech Queen.
3: Hi, Bill. FSR,
0: don't talk to me. You can also shout our buddy Patty. Patty is producing the show today. He's in the big chair over there. Patty Speaks with a Z at the end.
4: That's my name.
0: That's his name right there. He's got the round glasses and the very good.
4: Still wearing
0: them. All right, back. Yes, yeah, still wear them. That's your signature look. You got to wear them the rest of your life now. So that's the deal. Time now for the Maller Riddle of the Day. The Maller Riddle of the Day. This is a blatant attempt to try to get you to listen a little bit longer. And we framed it as the Maller Riddle. And every once in a while, someone will email me and say, you know, it's not a riddle. You shouldn't say it's a riddle. It's really not a riddle. Okay. Can you take the broomstick out of your tuchus? Okay, thank you. Yes. All right, put that down. Go take a shower. Here's the Maller Riddle of the Day. New York fans chanted for blank after the Mets committed 6 infield errors against the Cubs. That's hard to do. When I did the Dodger postgame show years ago, they were not very good, and they had, it was either 6 or 7 errors in a game against the Expos, and I questioned their defense after the game, and I was criticized by somebody that worked for the Dodgers that said I shouldn't criticize them. Well, you made 6 or 7 or whatever it was errors. Like, what are you doing? Anyway, a donkey sausage is going with ole, ole, ole, ole, ole as his answer. Analog Al says there's only one answer here. The New York fans were chanting for Andy Petit.

0: yield errors in a game on Wednesday.
1: They chanted for fresh churros.
0: Okay. Whee! Churros! No. The correct answer would be Pete Alonso. They chanted for Pete Alonso. You know what Pete Alonso's nickname is, Lorena?
1: Pete Alfonso?
0: His name is Pete Alonso. You think his nickname is Pete Alfonso?
1: Alfonso, yeah. It'd be like Fonzie for short, no?
0: Wow, okay. All right. You know, it's nicknamed the polar bear. You know,
1: oh, so. Yes.
0: Yeah. I mean, you were close. You were right there. You were so close. It was wild and crazy. Let's go to the phones. Let's say hello to our buddy. Let's go to Tree from Chicago. Hello, Tree in Chicago. Welcome.
2: Go, Cubs, go. Go, Cubs, go. Big Ben, what's up, man?
0: You know, my favorite Cubs song is the Chubby Cubby, not that Go, Cubs, go. I love the Chubby Cubby song, the Barbershop Quartet version, which is my favorite. But yes, it's been a minute, Tree. The Cubs, and I'm glad that you called up. I'm sure you called up to say, Ben, thank you for that tough love Maller monologue where I ripped apart Pete Crow Armstrong. And he, ever since that monologue, he's been on fire here for the Cubbies, right? Been great.
2: A heater, man. You know, that's his hometown, man, Sherman Oaks, man. So you hear a guy Sherman Oaks talking bad about it, man. He had to step his game up, man. So good time. Well, still a lot to improve on. But now I miss you guys, Benny, man. I still listen every day, but I don't want to be that caller that, you know, you hear all my noise in the background. So I still listen to you, Lorena, Coop every day. I like Patty, man. Patty pretty smooth. So everything's
0: been
2: good, man.
0: You're all is well in the home front. Yes, very good. All right.
2: Yes, sir. When's the next meet and greet, Ben? The one in Boston was like a family reunion for me. The one in Ohio, I was on my way. But it was my daughter's birthday.
0: Spend time with your daughter. You don't need to hang out with me. We've already met you. But well, we will be in, I think the next one's probably going to be in Vegas. We don't have a date yet on that. And then who knows? You know, it's pretty much, normally these things are where I just travel to. I don't mind going. Okay. Vegas is pretty close to here. So we'll let you know. You know we're going to promote a Tree. And hopefully you can be there. Bring the wife. Bring the family. We'll have a good time. Everybody hang out together. Have fun. So, all right?
2: Yeah, Vegas is a good time, man. So I just wanted to say what's up, Benny. Talk to you guys soon.
0: All right. The great Tree from Chicago.
1: Bye, Tree.
2: Bye, Lorena.
0: There you go. Bye, Lorena. A good union man. What can Brown do for you? Our buddy. I still have the hat, Lorena. He got us a nice hat.
1: I do, too. And my
0: it's
1: socks.
0: In my... It's in my hat, and I have a Cub baseball that he got.
1: And my baseball that's signed by him.
0: Now, that's how you show up to a place. You got to bring a little something, right? And he showed up. He had the hat, the ball. They all give popcorn, that famous Chicago popcorn that he had, a little bit of everything. Let's say hello to Sir Scratchoff. Retired caller Sir Scratchoff is on the line. Hello, Sir Scratchoff from the highways and byways of Arkansas.
3: Let me turn this truck off for a minute. There you go. It's a lot better.
4: What's going on with you, young man?
0: There he is right there, Sir Scratchoff, the man, the myth, the legend.
4: You know, I want to tell you something, though. You talk about this Dodgers. Before I say that, I'm going to say this. Talk about those taxes on this money. You know, my 10 grand cost me $2,800. I talked to a friend of mine. She got $50,000. Hers cost her $15,000. And, you know, there's no sense. Sometimes, you know, I've been playing. Oh, man, I've been back from my wreck about 9 years. So I've already pushed in a bunch of money for the last 5-6 months, about 15 and a half. And there's really not no sense of plan sometimes. The hell, it goes all back to the state for their taxes. I mean, what the hell? You know what I mean? You get these players making all this big money. If someone paying some big taxes, you kind of get tired of keep giving the taxes and you're driving around a $2.5 million limousine for the president. It kind of wonders sometimes what the hell's going on, Ben, you know?
0: Are you saying that we pay a little too much in taxes? Is that your point, Sir Scratch? I don't know anyone that would disagree with you on that. I don't know anyone that would say, hey, that's a bad take. I think everyone would agree, which is great. The one of the reasons that the U.S. was founded way back in the day was because of taxation and taxes were too high. And when the U.S. started, low tax. I don't need to get on my soapbox. Let's just say things have gotten a little out of control.
4: Yeah, it's just a messed up deal, you know. But anyway, let's go

0: Let's go to St. Louis, and it's good to talk to you again. And, Miranda, I want to tell you something, Miranda. You've got a beautiful daughter. I don't know what she's 4 or 5 years old, but I've seen a bunch of y'all's pictures where y'all get together.
1: I think she's older than that.
2: Those are old photos, but thank you.
1: Yeah.
0: Yeah, no. So what is she, like 6 or 7 years old then?
1: She's 37. Yeah.
0: I've never been the respectful of Lorraine. I like her better than the other 3 or 4. Mary seemed like a nice person. But anyway.
1: That's the ultimate, like, backhanded shot. Like, you just, like, ripped every other person. Oh, I like Lorena. Those other ones are losers. But Lorena, yeah.
0: She's got
1: charisma. Yeah.
0: I've been listening to the show forever, which you don't ever speak of it very much. But, you know, I've been out here 28 years back in March. Matter of fact, I just set a new deal. I went 7.5 years back in 21st day, 7.5 year perfect attendance. I have not missed a day in 7.5 years.
1: What did they give you for that? Did they give you something?
0: Oh, I get all kind of bonuses of safe driving, of Christmas. I mean, I get all kind of bonuses.
1: Now you're bragging. Now you're just bragging.
0: No, I'm just saying you're bragging.
1: I thought you would call up. When I saw Austin Reeves get paid, I figured you called up to give propaganda about Austin Reeves. Yeah.
0: You know, I talked to him the week he came in. He came to Arkansas again, did a bunch of camps, you know. And, you know, it's just kind of crazy because he was offered – he had a deal of that going for like four or five years for like $240 million. And, you know, that's a lot of money. End up getting, what, $185 for like 4 years?
1: Yeah. Do you think he'll be okay on that, $185? You think he'll be all right?
0: Yeah, I think he will. He's already looking at a huge deal.
1: Should we say a prayer for him? I don't know. Yeah.
0: No, you'd have to meet him. I'd love for anything in the world you to interview him on radio. He's just a great young man.
1: You know him. I want to interview Jimmy the Heart, though. Jimmy the Heart from the Heart Foundation. Yeah, you got to interview him.
0: Problem. But anyway, you're talking $411 million this season for the Dodgers. And you're talking St. Louis Cardinals at $780 for this season. And we still got more championships, which we're not doing nothing the last 5 to 7 years. We haven't had a World Series since 2011, but you got the general manager that sucked, Mo Zoylak. I couldn't stand him. You got this new coach.
1: Yeah.
0: Last night they was two home runs and four runs.
1: How many championships did the Cardinals win with Ducky Medwick as their star back in the day? You're celebrating like the Gas House Gang from back in the day. I got to go. I'm up against the clock here. We have Ask Ben, so call me more often, Sir Scratchoff. We can have some fun. It is the Ben Maller Show, and we do have coming up moments away, #AskBen, for the rest of the hour. Your questions, our answers. Patty will handpick these brilliant questions. We'll get to that, and we will do it next.
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3: You must have been busy, but The Odd Couple with Rob Parker and Calvin Washington. We're breaking this down.
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7: So, guys, now that Giannis has taken his talents to South Beach, what are the expectations for the Heat?
8: Mediocrity in Miami. Mid in Miami. That's what it is. Giannis, I'll give him credit, Rob G. He's upgraded from no playoffs, play-ins to maybe a sixth seed. Listen, on paper, the guys individually are good. We are great. We know Giannis who he is. We know Bam, Mr. 83 points. And what in the 1990s with these big centers and power forwards? Like, that's not necessarily where we are in the game right now. And I ain't team shoot a bunch of threes. You know that, Rob. But you got to have some. You got to give spoon feed them. You got to get – that has to be part of the game plan. So I don't like where they are. Kudos to Miami for finally swinging and hitting and not missing and getting a guy. In this case, you know, Pat Riley takes pride in that. When I want to go get a LeBron, when I want to go get a Shaq, when I want to go get a Giannis, I've gotten these guys. So kudos for Pat Riley and getting this. But to me, all they did was, instead of missing the playoffs and being a play-in, now I put them at a sixth seed. I don't put them above, I love a handful of other teams in the East, including, of course, the Knicks, including the Pistons, including the Cavs, and we'll see about a couple other teams, right? We'll see what the Pacers do with Halliburton being healthy. So, and then on the other side of your Milwaukee, they got a few guys who can play now. We'll see what Tyler Hero is he going to play. I think he's going to ultimately be gone, Rob, because why pay him? Why not just get younger with these draft picks? Jaime Jaquez is still young.
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0: And away we go. It's Ask Ben. Your questions are answers for the rest of the hour. These are actual questions by actual listeners. This is nothing like the fifth hour mailbag we do on the podcast on Sunday. This is completely different. It is live. There is no safety net. And now for the reading of the questions. Our buddy in the big chair right over there.
3: Yes, sir.
0: His name is Patty.
3: Yes. All right, let's go for Ask Ben. Here's one from Rob on Twitter.
0: Hi, Rob.
3: Question for everyone. If you could only listen to one band or artist for the rest of your life, who would it be?
0: So I've explained. I'm a huge Johnny Cash fan. I know he's dead, so he's not making any new music. Although AI could make new music with him. I love a lot of the old Johnny Cash stuff, so I would listen to that. What about you, Lorena?
4: So hard. I listen to so much music. I'm going to have to go with my girl Britney, though.
0: Really?
4: Hit me, baby, one more time.
0: For a big part of your life growing up here. All right. What about you, Patty?
3: I'd go with Linkin Park. It's always been my favorite band.
0: You ever been to Linkin Park? Have you?
3: No, I can't say I have.
0: There's a Linkin Park in L.A. There's one in Chicago. There's a lot of Linkin Parks. All right. I guess Linkin was a big deal. What's next? It's Ask Ben. Your questions, our answers.
3: All right. This comes from my guy, Ferg Dog.
0: Hi, Fergie.
3: What's up, Ferg Dog?
0: Yeah.
3: He asks, what would you put on your Mount Rushmore of 4th of July foods?
0: See what that is, Patty, is Ferg Dog mocking. As you know, I do not do lists. I will do a big board if you want, Ferg Dog. I will do a big board. But listen, that is the day. Nathan's hot dog eating contest is the wiener. The sausage is obviously at the very top. And then everything else is who cares. I think he's mocking us. Lorena, you want to participate?
4: I agree. On the big board, it's got to be a big old hot dog.
0: Yeah, giant, oversized sausage. Just that's the way to go. A kielbasa. Yeah. What's funny about that, Pat? What are you talking about? Ever seen the sausage race in Milwaukee at a Brewers game? Come on, man.
3: No, but now
0: yeah,
3: I want to.
0: Yeah, you should, man. I've been in there. I haven't been to Milwaukee. I've been in Milwaukee, but I haven't been to a game in a long time. And I was able to go in the room where they kept the costumes, and those things smelled so disgusting. It's just horrible. They don't clean them during the season. They didn't anyway back in the day. All right, what's next here? It's Ask Ben. Your questions are answers.
3: All right, next up, we have a late night drug tester asks.
0: Hi, late night drug tester. <All
3: right. laughs> For the crew, what is one song you imagine will be playing on repeat in hell?
0: Well, there's a ton of songs. I cannot stand music that just repeats itself over, like the lyrics. It drives me nuts. And my wife will be listening to the stuff, and it just repeats over and over and over, and I lose my mind. I'm trying to think. There's one song in particular that's it's like a 1980s song, and I'm having a mental block. So you go, Lorraine, and then I'm going to try to think of the song that I.
4: This is the song that never ends, and it goes on and on, my friends. Some people started singing it, not knowing what it was, and they'll continue singing it forever just because this is a song that never ends.
3: I have no idea.
4: No?
0: It's so terrible, the songs that...
4: That would be the song in hell.
0: That would be the one for you that would just... yeah. What about you, Patty?
3: Oh, it would absolutely have to be Don't Stop Believing.
0: All right. What about Whip It from Devo? You don't even know what that is, probably.
4: I love Whip It.
0: That's too much repeating. What is next? Stop it! No, next!
3: All right. For the crew, again, this is from Alf the Alien Opiner.
0: Hi, Alf.
3: For the crew.
0: I've met him, by the way. He's a big stud, that guy.
3: Nice.
0: Good guy. Cool. Yeah, beautiful wife, good family, good guy.
3: Yeah. Hell yeah. Right.
4: Furry little alien.
3: Well, he asks us, have you ever had a bad allergic reaction to poison ivy?
0: I have not. I was warned as a kid every time I went out. Oh, watch out, my mom. Watch out for the poison. I never touched poison ivy. Never did. Now, what about you, Lorena?
4: I don't think I've ever gotten it.
0: Yeah, well, you touch it and then you... Yeah. What about you, Patty, quickly? Yeah.
3: No, I have not.
0: All right, there you go. It's Ask Ben. Your questions, our answers. Unbelievable.
1: 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The Odd Couple with Rob Parker and Kelvin Washington. 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
17: For the first time in the nation's history, South Africa is headed to the round of 32 at the World Cup after defeating South Korea 1-0 and securing second place out of Group A. They will face Canada on Sunday in L.A. Mexico shut out Czechia 3-0, while Brazil won Group C after defeating Scotland 3-0. Also out of Group C, Morocco. They beat Haiti 4-2, and they're headed to the knockout stage. In the NBA, the Hornets are engaged in LaMelo Ball trade talks as multiple teams strongly pursue the star guard. This is according to ESPN. While the Pistons traded Isaiah Stewart to the Grizzlies for three future second-round picks. In baseball, the Chicago Cubs are acquiring left-hander David Peterson from the New York Mets. Cubs beat the Mets in Game 2 of their doubleheader, 10-2. Mookie Betts hit his 300th career home run as the Dodgers topped the Twins 4-3, while the Yankees held on 4-2 against the Tigers. Rays beat the Royals 5-3. I'm Monty Bolaños.
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0: Well, that is a word salad, a big old word salad. Welcome in the beginning of another hour of the Ben Maller Show. We are in the air everywhere, chirping away as we babble on and on and on, coast to coast, border to border, and beyond, on the vast and ear-splittingly powerful microphones of FSR emanating live.
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0: From the disco, as we are deader than disco. Guaranteed human. 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So check that out. And then, but wait, there's more. It was Van, the one-legged Bama man, who said, hey, Ben, I may have one leg. I have eyes. I would like to watch these World Cup matches. Where can I watch? 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In fact, I saw one of my favorite World Cup stories here. In Miami, a more popular watering hole, one of the more popular watering holes in Miami, in honor of the Scots, the Tartan Army, arriving in that town, they have ordered 600% more liquor. 600% more liquor because of the Tartan Army. Party hardy, boys. Party hardy. Enjoy yourself. Knock yourself out. Man, that's insane. That's one of the great stories here, that the bars in Boston ran out of booze for the World Cup. There were so many people boozing it up. They're like, I don't know, we didn't have enough alcohol. You think, well, we got enough alcohol. No, we don't have enough alcohol. Clearly not. You clearly don't have enough alcohol. But wait, there's more. That's right. We're not. You think we're done? We are not done unless we are done, because it is time to get to the main event. And what is the main event? Well, that would be none other than a follow-up to the great scandal of the last couple months in the National Football League, direct from a press box near you. The New York Times unleashed a very long story. How long was it? It was so long that I fell asleep while I was reading it. I was like, well, this is really, man, it's not great. Anyway, it was all about the fallout from New York Times employee Diana Russini, well, former employee now, who was allegedly stooping Mike Vrabel, the coach of the Patriots, and there were photos everywhere, and she denied it, he denied it, then more photos popped up, and then more photos. They were canoodling here, they were playing footsie over there. Anyway, the article opened with Diana Russini recounting on a Fox Sports Radio program an interview they pulled in which she claimed she was getting a ticket from the cops that pulled her over there with her kids in the car. She allegedly name-dropped and that she was an NFL reporter, and she asked the cop, favorite team, whatever. She then FaceTimed the head coach, which was not Mike Vrabel, by the way, to help talk her out of the ticket. The coach reportedly told the officer She is a good citizen. Mike Vrabel would agree on that. And this was portrayed as an example of her blurring the lines, according to the New York Times. Now, there were several references to Fox Sports radio shows. I was flattered that the company that I work for is directly involved. Like, Diana Rossini apparently was on these daytime shows playing grab ass all the time. I've never spoken to her a day in my life, but the daytime guys love playing some grab ass with Diana Rossini, apparently, according to the New York Times, because they took all these clips from these different interviews that she's done over the last couple years. Now, the thing that the interweb, the bots and the algorithm loved was Diana Rossini's salary. Rossini was one of the highest paid journalists at the Times Company, earning close to $800,000 annually. $800,000 annually, according to the reporting by the New York Times. I think they would know how much she's making. Now, some have said, well, listen, that guy Schefter makes $9 million a year, and this guy over there at the NFL Network, he makes more and all that stuff. Well, still, $800,000 when you're like the 17th most popular insider is a good amount of money. The story examines, and I'm going to give you the thumbnail because you're not going to read it. No one actually, I think, read the whole thing. Anyway, the story examines whether her relationship with Mike Vrabel, both of them married, families and all that, compromised her reporting. Do you even have to ask that question? Allegations that she acted as an unofficial advisor to Mike Vrabel, referenced that when Vrabel was in the job search, fired by the Titans. The implication I got from it, this is how I interpreted the story, is that she was using insider information that she got from other teams to help Vrabel out, to navigate that, and also possibly sending messages in support of Vrabel, should get the job. And she also, according to the story here, was involved to help facilitate a favorable athletic profile piece on Mike Vrabel. Okay, that's great. So that is a good jumping off point. Let us discuss question. Is it true that the NFL media machine protecting Diana Rossini and Mike Vrabel because exposing them would expose everyone else's very cozy relationship, that she's not the only one who's having the good old time on the side. So anyway, I've got Ruffles, Jalapeno Poppers, and Jackson Brown. And we will combine all of these things together, and we are going to have a delicious hoagie with the gabagool. The gabagool hoagie, yum yum to my tum tum. So to kick off this, to answer the question, is it true the NFL protecting the media machine, Diana Rossini and Mike Vrabel, based on this latest story? So I'm nodding my head yes. This was a very long, tiresome story. And listen, let's be honest. This piece was so soft. How soft was it? It was so soft, it should have come with a nice teddy bear. Right, like the entire story was 5,000 words long, and it lacked substance. It was substance free. Now, it should have been sponsored by the people over at Ruffles, because there was more air in that bag than a bag of potato chips. Now, I'm telling you, listen, they claim at the UPS store, you go down there, they say this at the UPS store, that, listen, this is styrofoam, like the packing material they put in your box you're returning to Amazon or whatever. It's nothing but pure styrofoam commentary. It's light, it was hollow, and genuinely bad for the environment. It was very weird to me because they interviewed in this story, they interviewed a bunch of media consultants. Even though all of this happened under the nose of the New York Times, and yet they were interviewing academia types and people along that line, it's like, why don't you just interview the people that work at the paper? They're the ones that kept her employed, and they knew what she was doing. It was a pretty open secret. I mean, I've asked a few people I know that work in the NFL, and they're all, oh, yeah, everyone knew that. You know, okay, why didn't you tell me, dummy? You didn't tell me anything. Anyway, this was, we're talking about a narrative that ultimately had the story had the nutritional value of packing peanuts. the styrofoam packing peanuts, and really, I think the same aftertaste. Really the same aftertaste and all that. It's a masterclass in access journalism, protecting all of that. And a lot of the actors, the big-time media actors, have either said nothing or the most benign comments you could possibly have. And is this it? I don't think this was the end of it. I feel like there should be something more here, that's just the kind of the appetizer, if you will, and there'll be another story, and a lot of people getting very cozy. Speaking of getting cozy, we go to Baltimore, where in a recent interview, Lamar Jackson praising the new offensive coordinator for the Ravens, a guy named Declan Doyle. That sounds like a fake name, doesn't it? Doesn't that sound like, is that his porn name, Declan Doyle? I don't know. Anyway, Lamar called his approach, quote, mind-blowing. Mind-blowing is what Lamar said. I did see a viral video of Lamar eating some, it was like fries, ground beef, bacon, some kind of poutine-type fry situation at a gas station somewhere. And I said, well, I told my buddy, I said, listen, that's the TB12 diet. That's the LJ diet is what that is. LJ8 diet, and it's wonderful. Anyway, Doyle, Declan Doyle, he's 30 years old, and he is now the big kahuna calling the plays for the first time at the NFL level with the Ravens, and he's there. So he's the guy, and as clearly, if you believe Lamar, if he's being honest here, impressed Lamar Jackson with his creativity, attention to detail, and overall scheme. Lamar Jackson noting it's a different system from what he's been in before, and he expects a lot of explosiveness, Lamar said, this upcoming NFL season, which begins in about a month with training camp. The transition has not been easy. He said nothing really transitioned over from the last system, so it's all new. It's all new. The question, how much weight do you put on Lamar Jackson calling the Ravens' new offensive coordinator's approach mind-blowing? All right, so the Ravens here, I'll tell you what they're doing. I've used some psychobabble. The Ravens are selling tickets to an optical illusion, and Lamar is the chief illusionist. Abracadabra. All right, Lamar Jackson calling his new offensive coordinator's approach mind-blowing in June. That is, I'll give you the comp on that. That's the football version of giving a standing ovation to the movie trailer. Well, no, it's a it's a movie trailer. You don't give a standing ovation to a movie trailer. It's stupid. Now, I always want proof of concept. I always, when I hear these stories, I've heard so many of them over the years, and 99.9% of them are a sandwich. They're the fluffer nutter sandwich, right? A lot of marshmallow fluff in there and some peanut butter, and that's it. That they're off-season stories that are forgotten, and you're in the part of the year where you go on and on. I need proof of concept. Lamar is giving them poetry. And this guy, Declan Doyle, clearly his sermon struck a chord with Lamar and the congregation of Lamar Jackson there. However, this is the problem. You don't get points for enthusiasm. Like Lamar endorsing the cookbook, he hasn't even tasted the food yet. You don't know if the food's good or not. Like calling OTAs mind-blowing, it's kind of like going to a wedding and reviewing the jalapeno poppers appetizer and saying the food's great before the entree even hits the table. And part of me wonders whether Lamar's just doing this because the Ravens have encouraged him to try to build up some goodwill because it was an unpopular coaching change getting rid of Harbaugh, who's now coaching the Giants, John Harbaugh. And so it's a celebration without confirmation. They're essentially buying futures on confetti. He's hyping the coordinator like he's already seen the director's cut. But Lamar just planted the flag. Unfortunately for Lamar, he planted the flag in quicksand. I don't think that's going to work. So you wonder, again, does he actually believe this, or does he say this because he knows the Ravens want to hear it? Jesse Minter, the new coach, and those guys would love to hear it. Either way, we recommend keeping the confetti cannon in the closet until sometime in January when playoff Lamar arrives. And it doesn't really matter whether this guy Declan Doyle is good or not. Everyone who has been the offensive coordinator for the Ravens, their job since Lamar got there has been to set up Lamar. That's the job, right? Make him seem good and all that, and pump him up, put him on a pedestal. So it's not going to change in that regard. And they're still going to be a mostly running team. All right, last thing. To NFL free agency we go, where Joey Bosa, if you had Joey Bosa going to the 49ers, you are a loser. The former number 3 overall pick in the NFL draft way back in 2016, Joey Bosa with the Chargers, 5-time Pro Bowler, is on the brink of retirement at age 30. How wonderful is that? What a great mitzvah. Bosa remains unsigned. He's a free agent. He played with Buffalo last year. We are told, quote, it is more likely than not. You know, I love that phrase. It is more likely than not that Joey Bosa has played his last snap in the NFL, even though there was an option to go to the 49ers in the Bay Area, play with his brother Nick Bosa. And while that is still said to be a theoretical possibility, we are told that if it was going to happen, it would have happened already. Bosa, if he wanted to play, he had a standing offer to join the 49ers. And he said, no, I do not want to do that anymore. I am good. And what is he doing instead? He's doing what every retired person does in Florida, playing golf. And he's not interested in returning. So the question, what is your reaction to Joey Bosa, NFL name brand defensive player, heading towards retirement, rather than enjoy some brotherly love with his bro in 49er land? All right, so Joey Bosa is not just inching towards retirement. He's crawling towards it like a man who has seen way too many MRIs. Just way too many MRIs. Now honestly, the guy has been completely worn out. Completely worn out, physically drained for many, many years. It just has. And it feels like he actually retired 3 years ago and just forgot to tell everybody. And NFL teams kept paying him because that's what they do. And his theme song, Joey Bosa's theme song, Jackson Brown's Running on Empty, held together with nothing but duct tape and hope since at least 2021. Now, what is my evidence? If you look at the numbers and the eyeball test, if you look at the numbers, Joey Bosa has missed 30% of the games over the past 5 seasons. 30% sitting out significant time, playing in only about, I think it was 59 games out of 85 in the last 5 years, regular season games. And he is truly at the end of the rope. And his motivation is on permanent vacation, it would appear. So Joey, for now, picking the Sunshine State Golf Tour over Kyle Shanahan's shenanigans. And this is not completely over, because I know how this works. And if the Niners turn out to have a good team this year, much to the joy of Jay Scoop and Ernesto in the Bay Area and our guys there, Nick and Berkeley, who are Niner apologists, and Alameda Lou, if all that happens, and let's say a defensive player goes down, you don't think that the Niners are going to say, hey, Joey Bosa, there's 4 games left in the regular season. I know you've been golfing a lot. How would you like to play for the Niners? That whole thing. So it's not completely over. For now, he has chosen the 9-iron and the Boca Breakfast Club than playing in the NFL. However, we'll see if the Niners turn out to be good. There's still a possibility that he gets a phone call during the season. It is the Ben Maller Show. If you would like to be part, you can join us right now at 877-99 on Fox. That's 877-996-6369. And coming up later this hour, we will have, for your fun and dancing and all that, Fact or Fiction. We'll have that. He did it again. He did it again, again, again, again. And the great merch madness of the World Cup. The merch madness of the World Cup. We'll get to all of that. And we will do it next. However, we go to the Lorena Theater in Sherman Oaks, California, Ventura Boulevard. And let's see if we can find out what hour it is.
1: Number four.
0: Yes, Lorena will be appearing in Appleton, Wisconsin this weekend. One show only in Appleton. And then she'll be going down to the Cheese Castle in Kenosha and performing a daytime show, a matinee show. 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
16: But Austin Reeves is not taking a pay cut. New contracts in, $46 million a year. Okay, now, here's the good news. Now, it's the richest contract ever for an undrafted player. And I'm happy for the kid because he's a 20-point-a-game guy, and it's not a great guard league right now. He gets to the free throw line. There's some limitations, athletic ceiling, but he gets you points, works hard, great team player. Luka loves him. And the good news is His number, his cap number, is going to average $46 million, but it doesn't go against this year's cap. So Luka's going to make $49 million. His cap number is going to be about $20 million, which means you could go get Walker Kessler, a very, very elite young defensive big. Or you can bring LeBron back at $35 million. So what do you want to do? So I've told you my theory on the Lakers is it's a Luka, Redick, and you got to sign Austin Reeves or he goes away for nothing story. LeBron, I'd be very comfortable moving off of unless he took $15 million. He doesn't want to do that. The Warriors would offer him that. So the question now is, what matters if you're a Laker fan? Appeasing Rich Paul and LeBron or the future? Because what the Lakers, after the draft last night, they got a very young kid who will probably average 6.5 points as a rookie. Right? He's not going to have the ball in his hands. Cameron Carr is a very athletic kid. He'll be fun to watch. He plays no defense like every other Laker, but I like the pick.
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0: It is the Ben Maller Show. We know you have options, and we thank you for listening. And also the fact that a lot of you tell me you only hear this hour. So thank you. The podcast is also available if you want to hear what we've been yapping about all night long. We did not do a monologue on the second round of the NBA draft. We have attempted to not completely suck. We only want to partially suck. So, in the meantime, this is a live radio show. If you would like to participate, you can call up. If you think somebody actually wants to hear what you have to say, your fellow human being, 877-99 on Fox. And we also welcome the lizard people, the grays, and all the other aliens, the shapeshifters. They can send us a message on X at Ben Maller. That's at Ben Maller. Lorena is here. You can say hello to Lorena at the FSR Tech Queen account.
1: Hi, Bill.
0: Do not talk to me, please. Contacting HR. And right over there is in the producer chair, our buddy Patty, big morning producer. Paying him the big bucks, but he is making so much money doing this show. It is unbelievable. In overtime and bonuses and, oh, my God. Patty Speaks with a Z on X.
2: Hey, say hello to him. What up?
0: There he is right there. See, I said Patty Speaks, and he spoke. That's how that works. Back to it. Well, we do go back to it, and we mentioned the beginning of the hour here, Diana Russini. There was this 5,000-word story. Very long story. Not a lot of substance in that. Not a lot of substance. We also had Lamar Jackson waxing loquacious about the Ravens' new offensive coordinator and yapping about that. One of the stories I did not talk about, I've actually reached burnout stage. For about a month, we have been reacting to social media posts by Brandon Ayuk, the wide receiver for... Well, he's not really with anybody right now. And I'm just burned out. There's only so many ways you can talk about an Instagram post. He's done it yet again, though. He did it again, saying, cut me! Brandon Ayuk said, cut me! Daring the 49ers to do that. He desperately wants to play for the Washington Commanders. And again, I will repeat my longstanding position. I do not recall anyone wanting to play for the Washington Commanders in many, many years. I don't even know if anyone, as they've been known as the Commanders, wanted to play for the Commanders. So the whole thing, it's a little crazy. It's a little crazy. What else do we have? Let's see. Page down. I think this was for the Ask Ben. Neil from Fall River says, do you like barbers who talk through the haircut? Well, I don't need to go much to the barbershop anymore. But back in the day, when I did go to the barbershop, I hated it. And there was I lived in Hollywood, in L.A. here. There was a barber that I used to go to, this old Italian guy. And I loved him. People didn't really like him at the barbershop because he was kind of like a mean old guy. And I loved him because he never talked. And he was like my dream barber. He just said, what kind of haircut do you want? And here's the price, and then shut up, and just, that's it, just cut my hair. And I thought, this is the greatest barber of all time. And other people at the shop are like, no, we don't like that guy, because he doesn't, you know, he's not engaged. You know, you got to talk. It's all about that. I was like, no, I'm, that's my guy, right there.
1: I don't know what's worse, the talkative barber or the talkative Uber driver.
0: Well, you get it. I don't get it, Lorena. The guys, for some reason, Uber drivers don't want to talk to me. I wonder why they want to talk to you, Lorena. I can't imagine why they're very talkative to you. Why they would want to talk to you and not my fat ass, Lorena. I wonder why they want to talk to you, Lorena. What do you think it is?
1: I don't know.
0: Patty, when you get into an Uber, do they talk to you all the time there when you're in an Uber?
2: No, not really.
0: No, right? They don't talk to you. Exactly. They don't talk to me either.
1: I'll even have headphones on and they'll try to talk to me.
0: Oh, yeah. Well, that's the worst. I'll go out to like the I used to go to games a lot in the press box, and

0: of the deck. You're playing the victim card from the bottom of the deck is what you're doing.
1: All right, no more victim.
0: Don't do that. Stop your bitching, okay? Nobody cares about your problems. Everyone's got their own problems, okay?
1: All right, yes. I've got a birthday coming up. Do I get a gold card for that? I mean, a gold ticket for that?
0: Are you begging for a golden ticket? You just started the call by complaining. You just started the call by complaining. Now you want a golden ticket after you complained?
1: I could flip the script, can't I? And Lorena, I wouldn't talk to you. You know why? You think you're all that.
0: Wait, now you're upset with Lorena? Now you're annoyed? Why are you upset with Lorena?
2: Hey, don't forget the bag of chips, okay? I'm all that and a bag of chips.
1: You're all that. You want to be a bag of chips. I think you should ride with Ponce and John on their bike.
0: I love that when you breathe, you fart, James. It's my favorite thing about you, that not many people have that ability. When James just kind of regularly breathes, there's a little fart. And I love that about him. It's one of the great things about Hollering James. It's one of your unique qualities, James. You have an immense superpower. And how many pills do you take in the morning and how many pills do you take at night, James?
1: 36 in the morning, 36 at night. It makes you feel good. It makes you feel all right.
0: Wow.
1: Did we hear the song, Ben? Did you upload the song?
0: I don't think they ever listened to me and put it in the system. So, I mean...
2: It only lives in Coop's emails.
0: See, normally when a person, the host of the show says, hey, can you do this for me? The producer immediately does it and says, yes, I can. Absolutely. I want to do that because you want... Boss, you're the boss. You want that. On this show, I ask people to do things. They don't do it.
1: I want to do the Mahler Mothers show. The announcement of the Mahler Mothers show. I want to take the testimony.
0: What are you... Testimony?
1: You know,
0: what are you talking
1: about? You know, the Mahler Mothers show. The inductee to become the Mahler Mothers show. I want to do this.
0: You've already taken the oath. You don't remember?
1: I want to oath again. I want to make a permit.
0: Okay, let me... Should we allow James to take the oath again? Patty, do you think James is worthy of taking the oath again? Is it...
3: I don't know. I think he needs to prove himself.
0: Yeah, we're not sure, James. We're not sure whether you're worthy of taking the oath. How about tomorrow? You want to call in tomorrow? We'll do the oath? James?
1: Can I call in tomorrow? Will you give me the oath?
2: What about on your birthday?
0: Oh, yeah, that's a good idea.
2: Do it on your birthday.
0: Your birthday is
1: my birthday.
0: Oh, that's a month away. That's a month.
1: Not a month away. It's under a month.
0: All right, go away. Thank you. On your birthday, we'll do the oath on your birthday. Be prepared. Say hello to Mike the Leprechaun. Hello, Leprechaun. Mike the Leprechaun. Welcome.
4: Good morning. That was about the worst call I've ever heard with Hollywood and James. He was like, he almost turned Blind Scott. He was complaining.
0: Unfortunately, Blind Scott finally retired from the show, so we're good.
4: You put him in the minor leagues, I heard. 99 bottles of beer on the wall. 99 bottles of beer. If you take down one and pass it around. 98 bottles of beer in the wall. 98. So that's an annoying song. I've never had Poison Ivy. My friend Vinny Jr. from Brazil scored 2 goals yesterday. He's number 7. And is this your most popular show, Ben? Most popular hour on the show? Hour 4?
0: We do pretty well in hour 4. We do pretty well. Yeah.
4: Mostly Boston, right? In New York or East Coast?
0: Well, people are getting up early on the East Coast, so yeah. People are getting up early to work.
4: Why do golfers bring an extra pair of socks with them?
0: I don't know why.
4: In case they get a hole in one.
0: Okay.
4: The English fans were not very dealt out. All the women were complaining. Everyone was complaining. They didn't win. Tie 0-0 in the rain. There was no tight T-shirts contest there that day.
0: It is unfortunate because I said this the other day. Like, I've watched the World Cup, and I have noticed that I've said this, and I might do a bigger rant on it maybe this weekend, but the women of the World Cup, the fans, have turned this like it's Halloween. And I fully support it. Everything's a sexy fan outfit. There's no women wearing, at least I haven't seen them wearing muumuus out there in the crowd. They're really going for it. So good for them.
4: Moo. Moo.
0: Okay. Moo. That's a sign. When you go moo-moo, I got to hang up on you. Let's go to Poppy in San Diego. Hello, Poppy. Welcome. Poppy.
5: Hello. Poppy. Ready for the World Cup. It's the World Cup, right?
0: I don't know. Listen to me. All right. I'm not sure if I'm ready for the World

0: Cup or not. 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Was that a good read? Did you like that, Poppy? That was a solid read, right?
1: Yeah, that was a solid read.
0: You like that one? I'll give you another one. How about this one? The excitement of the FIFA World Cup is now streaming live on Fox One, the official English streaming platform. 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
2: I think those look great. I'm very pleased. Well, thank you. Go ahead, Poppy.
1: Yeah, and on to the World Cup, guys. Tomorrow's we got good games tomorrow to define the thing.
0: Well, that would be today, actually.
3: Quickly.
0: Quickly.
1: Okay. We got Germany against Ecuador. We're going with the Germans. They're going to win that to get first place in the group. And then
0: that's in the early TV window.
1: Japan, we're going to go with Japan. That game is at 4 p.m. And save the best for last, right?
0: 7 p.m.
1: Eastern. Important game of all the day. It's going to be in your hometown area in SoFi, Turkey versus the United States of America. And we're going to go with the closing game. The United States is going to win. They're going to win right now in the United States. And so the recap.
0: Okay, and you're picking Japan over Sweden? Well, you're not picking the Ivory Coast game against Caraco? You're not picking Ivory Coast, no?
1: The Ivory Coast? That's an easy one. Ivory Coast is going to win, so if you guys do want Ivory Coast.
0: All right. Thank you, Poppy. There you go. Pick in with Poppy. There he is. Under the weather, he still calls it. Whether you like it or not, he still calls it.
4: Hell yeah.
0: It's the way to go. Yeah. Just absolutely great. So the Merch Madness, quickly, Cape Verde having some success. Couple of draws in this tournament, and their early performance in the World Cup has triggered a licensing dispute over the official jerseys. There are companies fighting over this on who has the right, because nobody thought anyone would want to buy a Cape Verde jersey. Like, who would care? Now they're all of a sudden a Cinderella story, of course, so the marketing people are like, hey, we can sell some of these things. And so you've got two companies that are battling it out over being the supplier, the previous supplier and the current supplier. And so there's one company selling replica jerseys for $95. The previous supplier is selling them for $39. And there's cease and desist letters that have been sent out. It's really kind of funny. Like, nobody gave a rat's ass about Cape Verde. And then they had a couple of Cinderella-type moments. Now, like, oh, we can make some money. All right, it is the Ben Maller Show. If you're on hold, you want to be one of my judges, stay right there. Do not go anywhere. Stay right there if you want to be one of my judges. If you want to call in, it's called Fact or Fiction. 877-99 on Fox. We'll get to it. We will do it next.
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14: You know, there's bad contract signings. There's teams that sometimes get a little antsy. They overpay. And then there's what the Wizards did with Trae Young. Because you're drafting a guy, number one overall, who the offense is going to need to flow through, right? You've heard him compared. You've heard DeBonta compared to Tracy McGrady, right? They have some young guys. They have guys that need the basketball, right? When AD, you know, for his 30 games he plays this year, he's going to be really good. You have some young talent there. Why would you? I don't even know why you would bring Trae Young back, who is a ball-dominant point guard. And yes, he dishes the ball really well, but he is a ball-dominant point guard who has seen his best days. And his best days, I can't even get the Hawks out of the first round of the playoffs. Right? That, I think one time they got out of the first round of the playoffs. That was Trae Young. You have seen the best of him. There was nobody who was going crazy to go sign Trae Young, and they didn't just re-sign him. They gave him 4 years and $212 million. Nobody was fighting to give him $50 million a year. This is going to wind up being the worst. It's already the worst contract in the NBA, simply because you didn't need to pay him that kind of money. Nobody else is going to give him that kind of money. But now, he's a progress stopper. That's the whole thing, is that because of Trae Young, because he's so ball dominant, he is a progress stopper. And you have a lot of young guys that need the basketball, that need to be in the flow. And I'm not saying that you've got to play all the young guys again, but you have a big lineup out there, and and you don't need a guy that's going to stop their progress. You have a guy number one overall in the draft, and you give a guy $50 million. Good luck offloading that contract when you're going to want to in like 6 months, when you're like, oh, man, this is not working, and we think that DeBonta's...
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14: The Giannis trade is done. Finally, after 2 years, Giannis is now an ex-member of the Milwaukee Bucks. And before we get into breaking it down, let me just say, it's about time. My goodness. Is this what the rest of the world was like when after the Jets got Aaron Rodgers? Oh, Rodgers. Like, it's like, okay, we've had 2 years of Giannis. Do I want out? Do I not? Yeah, I need to figure out if this is the place I need to be, but it's always going to be home. Thankfully, this is over and Giannis has been traded. This has taken up so much time with so much waffling and so much back and forth. And do we want to trade the guy? Do we not want to trade the guy? And now it's done. I'm happy it's over. And now I'm happy to be able to break it down and see and find out what's next.
5: 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Ladies and gentlemen, this is The Odd Couple with Rob Parker and Kelvin Washington.
4: This is who the NFL is. 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
0: Sports Radio. And right to the judges we go. We have Coach Russell, who is back from the Orlando area, our favorite high school football coach. Hello, Coach Russell.
5: Hey, good morning, Ben. How you doing, brother?
0: Are you on a little break right now?
5: Everything I am okay? A little break. I've been on a little break. Been getting up a little later, but I decided All right. to get up and come join you this morning. So.
0: It's a lot. I know. A lot of early mornings when you coach. All right, hold on a sec, Coach Russell. And we have Gabe in Boston. Hello, Gabe. You're one of our judges. Good morning, Gabe.
6: Hey. It's the Bookham guy for Patriots and Vikings.
0: Oh, yeah. Congratulations. Yeah. The Bookham.
6: Yeah. Well, no arrest so far, so I'm still waiting.
0: Well, you're representing the people. And I think the people are winning.
6: I'm representing my own people, too. Patriots,
0: I understand.
6: So,
0: yeah. I got you.
6: I'm ready.
0: We need the cops to step up. Is it Bryce's in Maine? Hello, Bryce's. Welcome. Hold on, Gabe. Bryce's, are you there, Bryce's?
7: Hey, Ben.
0: What's going on? Everything good, yes?
7: Everything's all right.
0: All right, you're one of my judges, so hold on. Here we go, gentlemen. Three stories. Figure out which of the three is not true, separating fiction from fact. Story number one, Scotland's Tartan Army made a big impression on Patriots owner Robert Kraft last week. Scottish fans famously taking over Boston. They drank all the beer, and it was wild right at the World Cup. Great story. So the fans were so good. How good were they? That Patriots owner Robert Kraft told Roger Goodell he's interested in hosting an NFL game in Scotland because of the Tartan Army. Story number two, TMZ reporting that former interim UFC lightweight champion of the world was arrested in Atlanta for public intoxication. It wasn't exactly the Father's Day Dustin Poirier had in mind. The retired UFC legend arrested early Sunday evening in Georgia. TMZ learned he's 37, publicly drunk, and he spent a few hours in the jail there before getting out on Father's Day. Story number three, be prepared. Caleb Williams, yep, that guy, the Bears quarterback. He stopped at a small coffee shop near the practice facility recently. While waiting for his order, he noticed a nervous teenager studying a playbook from the local high school there. Teenager recognized Caleb, asked for a quick photo. Instead, Caleb sat down for a few minutes, talked ball, gave the kid advice, how to read defenses and all that, and said the best players aren't always the most talented. They're usually the most prepared. Okay. So those are the three stories. One of them is not true. The other two are absolutely true. So figure out which one isn't true. Coach Russell, one, two, or three, Coach Russell?
5: I'm going to go with number three.
0: Number three. All right, Coach. Have a good day today. Thank you, sir. Gabe in Boston. Gabe, I need your help here. One, two, or three, Gabe?
6: Too easy. Number three.
0: All right. He says very easy. All right. Let's find out. Let's Bryce's in Maine. One, two, or three, Bryce's. You going to be a rebel or are you going to go with story number three?
7: Howard and James says number one. He's pulling your leg.
0: Yeah. Well, the funny thing is you got it wrong, dummy. You should have just copied off the other people. It's number three. Number three. That was the fake story. You don't get a golden ticket, James. You don't get a golden ticket. Ha, ha. Baba Booey.
8: 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The Odd Couple with Rob Parker and Kelvin Washington. 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
17: At the World Cup, South Africa has done it.
22: All the way to Maseko. Got the shot away, and it's Maseko! And South Africa have their lead, and Maseko has his goal! And could that be the goal that sends them to the knockout rounds? Unbelievable scenes here in Monterrey!
17: You heard it all on FS1. They are headed to the round of 32 for the first time in their history after defeating South Korea 1-0. South Africa will face Canada on Sunday in LA. Mexico shut out Czechia 3-0. Brazil defeated Scotland 3-0 to win Group C, while Morocco beat Haiti 4-2, also out of Group C, and they're headed to the knockout stage. In the NBA, ESPN reports that the Hornets are engaged in LaMelo Ball trade talks as multiple teams strongly pursue the star guard, while the Pistons traded Isaiah Stewart to the Grizzlies for three future second-round picks. And in baseball, the Dodgers top the Twins 4-3. I'm Monty Bolaños.
3: Good morning to all. 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

0: And just like that, we are off and running. Here it is, Two Pros and a Cup of Joe, Fox Sports Radio. LeVar Arrington, Brady Quinn, Jonas Knox with you here. 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And speaking of the World Cup, here are the results from yesterday's games. Bosnia-Herzegovina beat Qatar 3-1. Switzerland beat Canada 2-1. Morocco beat Haiti 4-2. Brazil over Scotland 3-0. Mexico beat Czechia 3-0. And South Africa beat South Korea. South Korea.
1: Yeah.
0: South Korea 1-0. Well, sure. It is what
2: that'll
0: it
2: be
0: is.
2: Jonas.
0: Well, how are we feeling here on this?
2: I was actually just thinking too. You're off to a great start with all those different countries.
0: Yeah,
2: kind of South Korea got you.
0: Ruined the old perfect game there. Yeah, that's unfortunate. Yeah. But, you know, we'll get them next time. We got to remind people throughout the course of the show what happened in the World Cup. So, big win for Mexico. I know the in-laws are thrilled last night with what happened.
2: Yeah. Well, and there was apparently there's a Brazilian psychic. Did you guys see this on social media?
0: No.
2: That predicted an alien abduction during one of them. She's
0: really?
2: Got a ton of followers, so it got a little bit of steam. So obviously that didn't happen during Brazil's 3-0 win over Scotland. So,
0: yeah, that's a bit odd. But you know, if you're gonna strike, if you're trying to make a name for yourself, and you're gonna strike, you know, now's the time to do it. I mean, you got this big stage.
2: Her theory was she had two dreams about it, so she knew it was gonna happen. Then it didn't happen.
0: Hmm. Yeah, I've always tried to figure out. Now, was it a dream or was it, what do they call it, deja vu? I've always tried to figure out what's the difference.
2: Like a hallucination or something?
0: Yeah, like, you know, what's the difference?
1: Deja vu is something that, it happened to you before and you can click and it happened again. Like,
2: LeVar's not telling the truth. It's a strip club.
0: It is.
2: That's the name of it. It is.
0: Oh, by the way, I think I've been there.
2: Yeah, I think you have too.
1: Oh, wow.
0: Man, I'm pretty sure I've been there.
2: I think LeVar's been there.
1: I've never been.
2: LeVar?
1: Nope.
0: Where is
1: Can't
0: the...
1: say I've been. Of people too. Well, that is true.
0: Where is the...
1: Have I been? I don't think Probably. So. I don't know.
0: Yeah, I'm trying to see where the Deja Vu strip club is at. Anywhere near here? Yeah, downtown L.A., maybe. It's a home game for us.
1: Never been.
0: Never? Not in these parts?
1: Nope.
0: You know, maybe that car that was on fire was at Deja Vu.
1: Straight on fire, man.
0: This is just a wild time.
1: You see some weird stuff at this hour, bro.
0: It's a wild time to be alive for certain, and some that maybe aren't now. So who knows? But, you know, I think we are at the time, though. And I was wondering, you know, when are we going to get the first glimpse as to when things start to slow down, when, you know, maybe the sports calendar kind of kicks its feet up and we look around and go, God, there's not really a whole lot going on. I mean, even some of these games in the World Cup, I mean, a lot of these teams have advanced. These are third round games, third round opportunities. You know, you're seeing a bunch all in the same day. And so, you know, a lot of people from outside the country maybe are going back elsewhere to go to where they came from because their team, like Scotland, you know, lost 3-0 and maybe they got to get back to work and do what they got to do. And I was wondering what was going to be the first indication that we were at a point now where the sports calendar was starting to get slow.
1: Hmm.
0: And then the New York Times stepped up and decided, you know what?
1: Uh-oh.
0: We're going to release an article about Diana Rossini. Why not? Nothing else going on. Let's go ahead and fire off some more information about Diana Rossini and how that whole thing has gone on. Now, this is also while the investigation or the internal investigation, whatever you want to call it, is still pending with The Athletic. But the New York Times released an article regarding the circumstances that led to her resignation from The Athletic and everything else since. We know her salary, $800,000. They were in the midst of negotiating a contract extension before the old that whole fiasco went down. We also know that she has a unique ability to get out of tickets. She likes to text and drive. And one of the details, which I think she laid out on with Stu Gatz during Super Bowl week here on Fox Sports Radio, but one of the details was that she got pulled over by a cop, told the cop, sorry, Sean McDermott just got fired. The cop said, well, I'm not a Bills fan. And she said, okay, who's your favorite team? He gave her the favorite team. She FaceTimed the head coach of that team. He answered, and thus she was able to get out of that ticket. There's, other things like sort of, what they're expecting to come out from the Athletic and what it just, I'm looking at it going and reading through thinking, all right, if they're waiting on an internal investigation, why is the New York Times releasing this about her at this point in time? And it feels like the New York Times is trying to strike while the sports world is cold. And just sort of get everybody talking about what is happening here, because I'm not really sure that this is anything to do anymore with Mike Vrabel as much as it is maybe just to let everybody know Diana Rossini wasn't operating in a way that we condoned, and so we're going to air her out as opposed to go after him. That's what it feels like to me.
2: I mean, it feels like they're just trying to make content. It feels like they're trying to get clicks at this time of year. And look, the New York Times owns The Athletic, who was the employer to Diana Rossini. So all these details can come out and are coming out. And I guess because, they want to try to create interest at this time of year. I feel like it's a unfortunate thing for the New York Times to do someone dirty like that who worked for you. I mean, I don't know if they feel like they're distancing themselves from her in doing this, or if it's purely just for the clicks, for the views, for their business. But it's kind of sad to hear that you're willing to do that to an employee.
3: So former employee. They got that information from where?
0: I think this is probably best guess. I think it might've been Florio who mentioned this, that this is probably information that's going to come out via the internal investigation. So the New York Times got a hold of pieces of it and decided to release it themselves.
3: And that was the piece the New York Times released.
0: Salary, texting to get out of a ticket, or FaceTiming a coach to get out of a ticket. Yeah, they weren't happy with that.
3: FaceTimed apparently a coach,
0: and he answered.
3: Okay, FaceTimed a coach.
0: Yes.
3: Didn't call a coach.
2: Right.
3: FaceTimed.
2: Let me ask this question: do we FaceTime each other?
3: No.
2: You like FaceTime with your family or like
3: your people? Listen, they either got to them or they got to them. And I said this already.
2: They got to them.
3: We see all these TV shows. There's some truth to these TV shows that be coming out with the conspiracies or the way the government handled something or the way an organization handled something. You know, the NFL is one of the most powerful organizations in the world, not just the countries. I go as far as to say probably one of the most influential, brands in the world. You're telling me of all the things that they would have access to, these are the details that come out? First of all, to put out her salary.
0: Yeah.
3: That's okay. That's a moving of the goalpost. And the reason why is that's a good amount of money. She's making really good money. And you know what? Good for her to have worked herself in a position to be able to make that type of money. So now you're putting the focus on her value. Right? So now people, as you mentioned, are going to attack Diana Rossini, because there's going to be a lot of people that are feeling like, why is she making $800,000 a year? What makes her special? What is she doing that would allow for her to make that amount of money?
0: I guess we know now.
3: No, we don't.
0: FaceTimes aren't cheap.
3: No, we don't. In fact, the reason why she's able to FaceTime is probably the information that is somewhat p- potentially being ascertained right now. It just can't come out. Everybody who's involved, everybody who's been a part of doing something that maybe they shouldn't have done, it just cannot come out. Y'all talking about Robert Kraft and he called personally and why would this still happen? Maybe the trade-off, just maybe the trade-off were just the photos. You take the photos, that's fine.
0: Everybody but goes that's home it. Happy. Yeah.
3: But that's it. Yeah. That's all you get.
0: There's also a... this was from the New York Times article. So a reporter contacted Rossini in early May to request an interview for the story. And Rossini, per the report, cited, quote, intense scrutiny and personal attacks. She said, this has had a significant impact on my life, both personally and professionally. She also referred to herself as a former journalist. From the Times story, when the reporter told her that this, and she Diana Rossini asked the reporter not to quote from the text message. The reporter told her that the article would include portions of her text message because no agreement had been made for them to engage in an off-the-record correspondence. Rossini objected. She emailed the publisher of The Athletic as well as two senior editors at the Times to reiterate her wish that her comments not be included, but they still used her quotes. So, yeah, it just feels like this is a keep her away. There's no more loyalty, no more anything.
3: Destroy the credibility.
0: Yeah.
3: And if you destroy the credibility enough, then if she decides to start talking, her credibility is already shot. It's like real life assassination, man. she played a major role in it. But still, nonetheless, she's the sacrificial lamb here. Now, whatever that is underneath the surface, it is what it is. I don't know anything for certain. I just know things. I think if the three of us have been around this industry long enough to know things, like there's more there.
0: I don't know anything. What are you talking about?
3: I don't know. That's you remember when Rocky was in the meat house and he was punching on.
4: What do you mean by that?
3: Yeah. You know,
0: I don't know nothing. That,
3: there was a lot. He wasn't punching bones. He was punching meat.
0: Yeah.
3: There's a lot of meat still on this bone. Okay.
0: Now, as it pertains to this show, let's not bury the lead here. I feel like this timing is a less than ideal result for LeVar, who said it was going to be a story week one.
2: This feels like this is emptying the clip a bit.
0: Yeah.
2: You know?
0: Lot of time.
3: You guys feel like this is the clip that the clip is empty?
0: They needed to space this out a little bit.
2: Yeah, they need something, man.
0: We're not even at 4th of July.
3: Who owns The Athletic?
2: New York Times.
3: Okay. This got leaked out from the New York Times.
0: Yeah.
3: That owns The Athletic.
0: Yeah.
3: While the investigation is still going on.
2: Yeah.
3: The investigation has not concluded, the findings have not been released, correct?
0: Yeah.
3: Okay. And we don't know if they're going to release the findings, correct?
0: No.
3: We don't know. Maybe. There's no guarantee that whatever it is, they could literally just shut down this and say, we did the investigation and we're not going to put, like, those details were leaked to the publication that owns the publication that's doing the investigation.
0: I do respect the fact that they're doing an internal investigation, but it won't be released internally. It's going to be released publicly. It's like they're still, yeah, listen, if we can make a few clicks off this or make a little cash, like why not try and profit off the whole thing? It's just
3: there's obviously a strategy that's at play. If the credibility of The Athletic is in question, then now that could become a liability asset to the New York Times.
2: Do you guys think the credibility of The Athletic is in question here?
3: It could become, if all of this comes out, or whatever it is people could be anticipating or thinking about or expecting, if they were to come to fruition, then you have to look at what Diana Rossini's behavior would be costing not only herself, but the reputation of the Athletic. If you have an employee of her stature doing the things that she's doing, and those things were actually released to the public for total consumption, there's a strong possibility that the credibility could come into play, potentially. I don't know that for certain, but just potentially, just thinking about it. Like I said, I watch, like, you know, Law and Order and stuff like that. I mean, I watch shows.
0: That's a great point.
3: I watch shows. Dun, dun. Yeah.
0: Speaking of which, I got an appeal hearing tomorrow on the show about a fine that was handed out recently. All right. So
2: we have to do this, all right?
3: That should be another fine.
2: I understand. It's like it's
0: we'll hear.
2: We'll hear the appeal hearing, and then he'll do his thing, and he'll get fined again. Usually,
0: okay. It's all good. I have a strong case.
3: Sure, you do.
2: I would not look at the Athletic and think like, "Oh, this takes away from their credibility." In fact, this entire thing has led me to think. There was this. She did a great job. I mean, she was getting like insider information, and had access that few had. And so, if anything, the reporting was, you know, accurate. It was on point. You know, I think her integrity is questioned because of how she maybe went about manipulating some things, or what she chose to let become public or talk about. Like, I think that's more what's at stake here. I personally don't look at The Athletic, a bunch of the other writers who work for The Athletic, and any of their, you know, what they do is like, oh, their integrities. I don't see that being the case. That's just my opinion on it. But I think if anything, like, the things we found out are so detailed and in depth, or when you think about the fact she's got a head coach, like, able to get a hold of him like that, there's something to be said for it.
3: Like, in the moment, I'm getting pulled over, or I'm getting a ticket. Let me get out of this ticket. Like, you didn't have time to text, like, hey, can you help me out here? Da, da, da. Like, you're getting pulled over. He said who he liked. She got him on FaceTime. Who was the coach?
0: It wasn't Vrabel. They don't know who it was.
3: They don't know who the coach was. I just, you know, I don't know. I watched.
0: Who do you think it was?
3: I watched The Count of Monte Cristo. You know, he was sitting in the jail cell with the priest. The priest was walking Dantes through the happenings of why he ended up in the Chateau.
2: What a
3: Deep.
2: Movie, by the way. It's an amazing movie.
0: But who's the? It's a great movie. Was it Caviezel? Is he the?
3: Well, that's the remake.
2: You know, Daniel Day-Lewis.
3: Daniel Day-Lewis.
2: Well, Daniel Day-Lewis,
3: no,
2: man.
3: No. Passion of the Christ, dude, is in the
0: Caviezel.
3: One. Year. Yeah, Caviezel. Yeah.
2: Oh, Jim Caviezel.
3: Yeah. He is in
2: another great actor.
0: Hey,
3: yeah,
0: he goes to my church.
3: One. But there,
2: you ever talked to him?
0: Just briefly, but super nice guy.
2: Super nice guy.
0: Big, I think a big Seahawks fan, like big Seattle Seahawks fan.
3: Well,
0: mistaken.
3: All I'll say is when the priest was explaining to him the course of action or the course of happenings that led to him being there, it was all, you know, it all came to like clarity for him that he was set up, and he was set up by his homeboy, his best friend. I'm just saying. If one domino drops, then you don't know who else might come out and start talking. Like the one lady, she got fired for coming out and talking about Diana Rossini in a negative way. Why is that? You could get reprimanded. Like, dang, you lost your job over saying something about her? Like, it wasn't too derogatory. I mean, you didn't call her out of her name. You just said this was obvious. If people know what they know or what they think they know, it's like American culture right now. Our society is like let's go do it. It's like, here, everybody else is doing it. I know something too. Let me get out there. Let me put something out there. I'm just saying, if more comes out, people might start talking. It becomes a bigger deal. It just still has the potential to become something more, because there's like, Stink didn't say what he said because he just said it. There are a lot of people sitting around that are nervous about what could potentially come from this.
0: Can I say this, though? I think people, because there's some people out there like, oh, well, you know, who else in the industry has done stuff like this? And listen, again, we've heard stories. Yeah, we've heard stories. And yeah, there probably are some people that are nervous. But there's also some people that are probably friends with her and don't want to air her out. Look, God forbid something happened, you know, publicly to one of you guys. I would never talk about it. If something like this ever popped, I would never talk about it. Even ask. Don't even bother me. Because to me, my friendship with you guys is more important than whether or not I can get something to go to viral or respond to something. So I would never talk to you. So I understand that approach. It's like, you know, just because some people are silent about the issue doesn't mean that they were also out there getting cracked. Like, we're not talking about, you know, apples to apples here, right?
3: This is not a joking matter, sir.
0: No, I'm just saying, like, it doesn't mean everybody was doing that. They're just uncomfortable because a friend of theirs is getting raked over the coals, like,
2: getting
0: publicly.
2: Cracked.
0: Yeah, so.
2: Getting cracked out of Buc-ee's.
4: It's
2: crazy. It's crazy.
3: I mean, listen, I can understand, like, getting it in. Like, I understand it.
2: What?
3: But if you're getting it in to get ahead, there's a difference there. If you're just getting it in to get it in, like, you get it in, I get it in, we get it in. Okay, that's one thing. But if you are making $800K off of your getting it in, y'all could call it what y'all want to call it. I could tell you the first thing that came to mind.
2: You going to call it, huh?
3: I'm not going to call it
2: what
3: out.
2: What are you going to call it, Pootie Tang?
3: I'm not going to say it out loud.
2: Sa-da-da.
3: I ain't going to say it out loud. But if it's Pootie Tang, I'm pulling my belt off and I'm spanking that booty on the belt.
2: Oh, what it is, Pootie Tang?
3: Spanking that booty with my belt. Spanking that booty with my belt.
0: So who knows? Maybe the internal investigation and the revealings of it will come out.
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3: You got to test that firmness of the mattress. You got to have people who prove that the mattress is as firm as the claims.
2: You might need some cooling off on that mattress.
0: That's a great point.
2: It's an intense activity.
3: Hey, mattresses aren't just for rest.
2: That's right.
0: It's a great point.
3: That should be the new tag. That's the tagline. Mattresses aren't just for rest, but firmness matters.
0: By the way, if anybody listening in the
3: more cushion
0: in the
3: for the cushion.
0: If anybody wondering, LeVar's in a great mood. It's because he knows that we've expanded our reach here on the show.
3: Yeah,
0: we've expanded our reach in the belt buckle capital of the world.
3: Okay, belt buckle.
0: Wyoming.
3: Yeah,
0: because our new affiliate, which we'd like to welcome to the FSR family again, KPOW 1260 AM, your hometown radio station, Powell, Wyoming. It is the voice of Powell Sports. They will be broadcasting our show from 4 to 6 AM Mountain Time live each weekday morning. Their general manager is April Rodriguez. Their program director is Scott Mangold, who also hosts a local show after us from 6 to 9 AM Mountain Time. So welcome to the FSR family. Big fans of the belt buckle on this show. As clearly noted. By the way, we are going to have the usuals coming up later on. We got another edition of In Case You Missed It. Albert Breer is going to stop by. We'll hand out an award on this show. We got the leftovers. All of it is yours here on this 3-hour extravaganza. Up next, though, we're going to find out whether or not it's worth the risk in the world of sports. It's yours here at FSR.
3: You think NASCAR, you think about the driver behind the wheel. 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
6: Let's not overreact.
4: This is Covino and Rich.
0: So, Jazz Chisholm Jr., I'm a Yankees fan. I'm a little biased. I kind of love the guy in a lot of ways because he has so much potential. But it's sort of a love-hate kind of thing.
8: Do you remember last year?
0: You bang your head against the wall at the same time.
8: Remember last year, Danny? We went to the All-Star Game and Home Run Derby, and Covino's like, I think Jazz got a shot.
0: Yeah, he had none. What do you have, one home run, the Home Run Derby?
8: Maybe, I don't know.
0: Actually saw him there. Took a picture with Jazz Chisholm when we were in Atlanta. We had a good time. The dude's a superstar. There's no question about that. But he's real streaky. When you watch him day in, day out, like, he's just either hitting bombs or he's playing. He's making a lot of mental errors and striking out. But he puts up big numbers. He was 30-30 last year. Now, this year, he predicted he'd go 50-50. And, man, he had a rough start, to say the least. Then he's saying the Yankees are going to win the World Series on the Tonight Show. And you're like, oh, geez. Stop jinxing the Yankees, Jazz. And then yesterday, he does something that I'm watching live. And I'm like, what the heck is going on here? Actually, it's a two-part doozy. First, there's a story where he's tinkering, fixing the exposed dirt cam. Like, what's going on there? There was an exposed dirt camera right in front of second base. And you keep seeing this highlight of everybody gathering around trying to fix it. And Jazz Chisholm's there, like, trying to pile
9: they're
0: dirt around
9: it.
0: And they're kicking it. And they're trying to yank it out or whatever. So that's one part of the weird story. Then the side story, or the other story, is Jazz Chisholm's there in the infield. And he has something in his mouth.
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0: Oh, boy.
12: Uh-oh.
4: 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Ah! 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
0: And how does it feel now to wake up and you're Jaylen Brown, and you know that the Celtics were looking to dish you again for Giannis?
8: Yeah.
0: You must feel like yesterday's diapers, doo-doo diapers. 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
9: Like a dog.
0: No, seriously, you must feel kind of weak about it, but I get it. 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
9: I mean,
0: you got to ask yourself, how would you feel if Fox Sports Radio was like, you know what? 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
9: Just me?
0: Just Rich Davis.
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4: 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Covino and Rich. The Odd Couple with Rob Parker and Kelvin Washington. 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

0: and a cup of Joe, Fox Sports Radio, LeVar Arrington, Brady Quinn, Jonas Knox with you here. We are going to have another edition of In Case You Missed It. That'll be yours here in about 15 minutes from now. But right now, it is time for the Tire Rack Play of the Day.
1: Lays it inside, gets the return from Bruno Guimaraes. Robertson, not a very good clearance. Easily cut out, real good press from Brazil. Vinicius! Takes advantage again. That one's going to count, I think. 2-0.
0: World Cup on Fox on the call. 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By the way,

0: the way your attitude is trending, keep this up. Keep this up. Again. Yeah, keep this up. You'll be sent home early. I'm not messing around here.
1: Okay.
0: Enough's enough.
2: That's a fine.
0: Enough's enough. Fine.
1: I'm not fawning him for that. He tries to be the dad of the show at times, which is, you know, kind of funny.
0: Enough's enough.
2: There's no way you be a dad of the show, my guy.
0: Damn.
2: That's mine.
3: Maybe the pilot.
2: It's my role.
1: I was to say, LeVar does have, well, tied for the most kids, slash he's the oldest, so he would be the elder of the group.
2: There you go.
0: Are you guys tied for the most kids?
2: Yeah, but my kids are older. That's
4: he's the daddy.
1: Through it.
2: I have a 26-year-old.
1: He's the daddy.
0: Yo, daddy.
2: 26. That's a grown-ass man.
1: Damn.
2: Yeah.
1: Oh. Yeah.
2: Three in college. I'm the daddy of the show, Claire. But Lorena is right. You are the pilot. But that was a fine. And Brady's too soft on being the judge.
1: Whoa.
0: Hey, Your
1: Shots
0: Honor.
1: Shots fired, sir. You will get fined for that sort of language.
0: Your Honor.
1: I mean, I'm trying to be more understanding of late. Patty's been fined more than anyone.
2: That's the world we live in.
5: That's right.
2: Jonas Knox can get away with multiple infractions Your without Honor. Getting fined. I call
1: He's
2: out
1: He's not being
2: me,
1: passive-aggressive.
2: Me, the good dude gets fined. Or threatened to be fined for calling it out. Hey, let's talk about this,
0: Your Honor. He's
2: what
0: attacking
2: dynamics
0: your credibility.
2: Are different here? Like, what? Why are you getting a break, and why am I not?
3: Racist,
0: Your Honor. He's attacking your credibility.
1: Is it Lorena who's helping out with that,
0: Your Honor?
1: Make your case.
3: Coming in with
1: you know
3: the
1: what?
3: Assist.
1: No, you
2: it
1: know
2: was
1: what?
2: So
1: you know
2: good,
1: what? Lorena. You're on the so board. Good. All right.
0: Yes.
1: Fine for this.
0: All right.
1: All right.
3: What?
1: Screw what we said in the past.
2: See,
1: all right.
2: You see the
1: get your wallet out, get your purse out. You're getting fined for this.
0: No,
1: that's
0: impossible.
2: No, what?
1: No, she's on the board.
2: What?
1: She's on the board.
2: Similarities between me and Lorena, right now.
1: Yeah, that's right, Lorena.
0: Your little fart box.
1: Take that, Lorena.
4: Your little fart box.
1: Yeah, exactly.
2: Yours doesn't quite.
1: You played
2: sound
1: that for
2: like
1: yourself,
2: that.
1: Lorena.
2: I would stop saying it if I were you, because the way you say it sounds way different than the way the soundbite sounds. My ears go up every single time you say it, too.
0: So, I mean,
2: geez.
0: Yeah. Well, look, right. I got to work on my brain.
1: Yeah, you're on the
0: accent.
1: Board now, Lorena. Are you proud of yourself? Are you happy for what you've done?
3: I actually am quite proud.
0: That's my judge.
2: Lorena, I support you in this. I don't know
1: bet
2: why he's
3: breaking barriers.
2: You.
0: That's my judge right there, man. Then
2: yeah, it
0: him.
2: Is. Yeah, it is. After you just
0: horns.
2: Threatened to kick him off the show.
0: Well, no, I feel like
2: he's
0: it's trending
2: you,
0: in the wrong direction.
2: Even in threats, he's still defending you. Like, this is so rigged.
0: I mean,
2: the
0: whatever.
2: System, the system of this show
1: he's got
2: is rigged.
1: Look. He's got an appeal tomorrow.
0: Yep.
1: We'll hear what he has to say.
2: It's rigged against me and Lorena.
0: Yeah, the Luz on this show really can't catch a break, man. LeVar and Lorena really can't get a lot of heat on this show.
2: That should be a fine, too.
0: Why is it a fine?
2: Because that's crazy corny. Like, that might be the craziest corny bit you've ever done.
0: What are you talking
2: show?
0: About? It's not a bit.
1: You know, and he's actually pushed me to the brink this week with some of the craziness. That's gonna be a fine.
2: Oh what? My gosh! It's so,
0: Your Honor.
2: That was so corny. Oh my god, painfully corny. The Laws, like what? You know, LeVar and Lorena.
0: Your Honor, I'm simply pointing out
2: the Laws.
0: I feel
1: that
0: like
1: that is one of your fines. You've got the
2: horrible,
1: corny fine.
2: Horrible
1: bit.
0: I feel like Terry
1: Hold
0: and
1: on, Arnold. I have to convert to pesos real quick in 1 second.
0: I feel like Terry and Arnold out here. This is ridiculous.
1: Oh, are you going to give that update?
0: It's not a great look. Okay. So Terry and Arnold of the Detroit Lions.
2: Yikes.
0: Yeah, he's been arrested on robbery and kidnapping charges.
2: Who was he robbing?
1: This is a wild story. For those who haven't read or don't know about it.
0: All right, so tell me if I've got all the
1: this sounds
0: particulars.
1: Like NCIS or whatever the show LeVar's been watching.
2: Yeah.
0: So basically, to sum it up, he and some friends were renting an Airbnb. While they were away, a bunch of stuff got stolen. They reported the stuff that had been stolen. The police were looking into it. They then suspected that the driver that they had hired for the getaway, whatever it was involved in it.
2: I'm confused, but I'm already confused.
0: What?

0: You said that they rented an Airbnb.
1: Yeah, they were renting an Airbnb.
2: Yeah, just simplify. This is really about the Airbnb.
1: Yeah. So they rented.
0: But it was their Airbnb that got robbed.
1: There was I think they were renting the Airbnb. Some guys showed up while they were out, stole a bunch of stuff from the Airbnb.
0: Okay.
1: And then they suspected the driver that they had hired was involved. So they waited for the police to do their investigation. They lured two or three guys, including the driver, back to an apartment. They pistol whipped everybody.
0: Okay.
1: Held them.
0: So weren't connected to the robbery. They felt like they got the person or the people who robbed them.
1: Yeah, and so Terry and Arnold wasn't there. But he was watching reportedly on a live stream while this was all going on and was the guy sort of orchestrating everything while this was happening. And so his legal team has denied all of this. This happened back in February. They had already made arrests. And so they ended up he turned himself in to the police last night. And so now, you know, the Lions have done the way we're aware of the situation. We have no comment at this time, but If found guilty, you know, the sentence is up to life. Yeah, life in prison. So
0: isn't that what happened with the Juice? Didn't the Juice get loose in Vegas over some
2: some memorabilia?
0: Yeah, that was stolen from him. He felt was stolen. Or,
1: no, I think he
0: might, or he felt like was his and you need to give it back. Or
1: I thought he might have killed. Sounds right. I thought he might have killed his ex-wife and a waiter.
0: Yeah, but that was different. Gosh. He got off on that because the glove didn't fit. They had to acquit.
1: Oh.
0: But the one that got him locked up behind, the clink was the armed robbery, right? Can you imagine getting arm robbed by the Juice? Like, his old ass came like up first, in there.
2: Would you think it's not real, though? Like, you're like, oh, it's supposed to be a joke, right?
0: Like, I would be like, hey, I can't, I don't know how, but at the same time, I'd be like, you've killed someone.
1: Hey, man,
0: it ain't like this would be the first time that you was a part.
1: You're the guy from the rent-a-car commercial. No. I know you.
0: If he came up in there with some hammers.
1: I remember you.
2: Are you here with Enterprise? What are you doing?
1: Man, I love the way you ran over through the airport.
0: You think that if you want to. If he came up in there with the straps ablazed, if you're capable of being around it or doing it one time, then I ain't afraid to do it again.
1: My buddy used to see him golfing out here, like not long after one of my brother's
2: good golfer,
1: friends.
2: Right?
1: Yeah, well, and like not a care in the world, like just out there mingling with everybody. Not even at that point.
2: I think the Twitter account and the tweets before his passing was enlightening.
1: Big fantasy football guy too.
2: Yeah, well, he was. I mean, it had. Yeah, well, I'll leave. I'll reserve what I was going to say.
0: Say it. What happened?
2: I'm not saying it.
0: What do you say?
2: I'm not saying it.
0: Say it.
2: That, it was, no. I'm not saying it.
0: No. But
2: it was.
0: So you're going to bring it up and not say it? Say it.
1: Told you, man.
0: Say it.
2: His tweets reminded me a little bit of like the Magic Johnson strategy to social media. Like it was like very similar in the way they were like oblivious to everything else. And they just say things that we already know.
1: Yeah.
2: Like they could basically be in an ad for Captain Morgan's, the Captain Obvious. Like, thanks, Captain Obvious. Like it was, their tweets were essentially that. Huh. You know, like for example, it would be something along the lines of, wow, what a performance by Brazil beating Scotland 3-0! !! And like, that'd be it. You're like, okay, thanks, Juice. Like, appreciate it. Thanks for the update. That's where I go to get my updates on sports. Oh, I go to his Twitter account.
1: I know this. If you want some updates on the World Cup, you could come to the right place. Because if you can upgrade your FIFA World Cup 2026 setup, you can build it like Beckham from living room to lawn with the Home Depot and take the fast free delivery assist. 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And speaking of the World Cup, here are the results from yesterday's games. Bosnia Herzegovina beat Qatar 3-1. Switzerland over Canada 2-1. Morocco beat Haiti 4-2. Brazil beat Scotland 3-0. Mexico beat Canada 3-0, and South Africa beat South Korea 1-0. Up next is another edition of In Case You Missed It right here on FSR.
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3: 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And you tell us where this show lies.
6: He's a fancy young lad. He is Chris Whittingham, and he is joining us right now, fresh off a Knicks NBA title that he enjoyed thoroughly. Witty.
7: Yes.
6: You now know.
7: I'm a New Yorker now.
6: You now know why. Really. You now know why it means more winning a title in New York City, right?
7: I mean, I get some of it. I don't want to denigrate the many championships that I celebrated as a Miami Heat fan, but I do understand why this entire city lives and breathes basketball, why the Knicks are the only team here, really. The Nets have a very, very, very small capture of fans. And yeah, it is incredible when people... I had a coworker at CBS who came back from the train from the Knicks parade. He's like, God, that was a sea of humanity. I've never experienced anything like that in my life. And that's, you know, someone who would have taken in, you know, celebrations from all over the world. So yeah, I mean, it's mad the level of intensity and passion for this one team here. And as the mayor so eloquently put, the amount of suffering and struggle that you have to put in order to get to winning a championship, it really is next level.
8: Whitty, what do you think the right equation should be? One title in New York equals how many titles somewhere else?
6: Yep.
9: One.
6: Good question.
7: It means one. It means one title. Yeah, I mean, like, obviously, just by sheer population size, mm-hmm. it is that many more people. But I mean, to the fans of other places, you know, to the fans of Toronto, that one championship for the Raptors, you just think.
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10: Start out with pro bouncy ball. Why are you talking basketball? So the Wizards, a team that solved all of gun violence when they changed their name from the Bullets. Nobody's shooting anyone now that they're called the Wizards. So the Wizards took, with the first pick in the 2026 NBA draft, A.J. DiBanza. The top pick in the 2026 draft, a 6'9" freshman. DiBanza calling the Wizards a stepping stone. What he actually meant to say, I know what he meant to say. He didn't mean to say that. What he meant to say was Washington is located in the Bermuda Triangle. That's why they call it the Swamp. It's the Bermuda Triangle right there of NBA development. A place where talent enters, elite blue chip talent year after year, and it all disappears.
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0: Jonas Knox with you here. Coming up top of next hour, a little over 10 minutes from now, we think we know the new landing spot for somebody in the NFL. 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
1: Sometimes you can't get to everything in the world of sports or entertainment. Good thing the guys are here to bring you, in case you missed it.
0: Guys, Wyndham Clark, he's a golfer.
2: Oh, no.
0: Yeah, he just won the U.S. Open.
2: Hold on, real quick. Before you get to this, LeVar, I'm guessing you have not heard this story.
3: Of course not.
0: Yeah.
2: Okay, this is great. Go ahead.
0: So he sent a tweet back in 2016 saying that he hates Baker Mayfield, kind of random. And so he was on with Pardon My Take, and they asked him about the tweet, and it sounded like this.
4: I was curious if I could just take you back to December 3rd, 2016. We were talking, you said haters going to hate on Twitter earlier in this interview. You did tweet, I hate Baker Mayfield, and I was just curious if you still feel that way. Maybe your thoughts on that, maybe that hate in your heart's gone away, or where you're at on that.
5: I'm trying to decide if I should tell the story.
0: Yeah.
5: All right. Screw it. I don't care. People already hate me. So, no, it's not that bad. My PR team's here.
6: Listen, your PR team's on the hot seat because we're coming up with ideas they never thought of.
5: No, they didn't. They prepped me for everything. They didn't prep me for this one. My girlfriend at the time cheated on me with Baker Mayfield.
6: Oh! So that's a fair tweet.
3: Okay, yeah.
5: But here's what I will say. As I have come to, like, I'm actually a Baker fan now. I think he's a homie. That's your initial response.
3: Right.
5: Screw that guy, but really screw the, you know.
6: Yeah, yeah, your girlfriend, yeah.
5: But, yeah, so I'm a Baker fan now. But, you know, that's where it came from.
0: So apparently,
3: alrighty then.
0: That explains his tweet. I don't know if somebody was mowing my lawn, I don't know that I would go to Twitter about it. And
6: damn.
0: That's not a great look. But do you look at that as a win for the football world over the golf world?
2: Yeah, of course.
0: Yeah.
2: LeVar, I think you'd agree.
3: I mean, I don't have no beef with it. I mean, he was smashing your people. God bless.
0: Hey, it's Jonas Knox. 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
23: For the first time in the nation's history, South Africa is headed to the round of 32 at the World Cup after defeating South Korea 1-0 and securing second place out of Group A. They will face Canada on Sunday in L.A. Mexico shut out Czechia 3-0, while Brazil won Group C after defeating Scotland 3-0. Also out of Group C, Morocco. They beat Haiti 4-2, and they're headed to the knockout stage. In the NBA, the Hornets are engaged in LaMelo Ball trade talks as multiple teams strongly pursue the star guard. This is according to ESPN. While the Pistons traded Isaiah Stewart to the Grizzlies for three future second-round picks. In baseball, the Chicago Cubs are acquiring left-hander David Peterson from the New York Mets. Cubs beat the Mets in Game 2 of their doubleheader, 10-2. Mookie Betts hit his 300th career home run as the Dodgers topped the Twins 4-3, while the Yankees held on 4-2 against the Tigers. Rays beat the Royals 5-3. I'm Monty Bolaños.
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24: The Birmingham Airport is running out of parking because of so many travelers this summer. Now TSA is rolling out new technology aimed at speeding your passage through that airport. Pre-check travelers now have the option of using a touchless ID system. It uses facial recognition. The TSA spokesperson says that'll help keep things moving with larger crowds this summer.
25: We also have America 250. We have the FIFA World Cup stuff going on. We may be breaking records again this summer with travel volumes. Not necessarily at Birmingham, but across the nation.
24: This system does require a passport link to the traveler's airline account. Regulating AI is on the agenda in Montgomery. Jim Faraday has more.
26: State lawmakers are looking to draft legislation that keeps children and teenagers safe while online.
1: Experts told members of a special state AI commission about efforts in other states, including age verification methods. University of Alabama advertising professor Nancy Brinson told lawmakers AI has the power to persuade.
2: It's having a conversation with you. It's not just saying something and leaving it lying there, but it's trying to continually convince you to do something.
1: Senate President Pro Tem Garland Gudger says the state should not wait for Washington to act.
4: The federal government, it's going to take a while before they really get somewhere. And I'm worried that if we wait on the federal government to get there, that it's going to be a different era of technology before the time that they pass something.
1: A bill requiring AI chatbot age verification stalled during the last legislative session. I'm Jim Faraday.
24: And U.S. Steel announcing a major investment at the Fairfield Works. The company will be spending nearly $500 million to install what's described as a state-of-the-art line. U.S. Steel says it'll expand their ability to produce advanced heat-treated tubular products. The company's CEO calling it a significant milestone in their commitment to American manufacturing excellence. I'm Leah Brandon.
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5: Good morning, everyone. Partly sunny for today. An afternoon shower, a thunderstorm, 85. Mostly cloudy, 70 tonight. Partly sunny with showers, thunderstorms tomorrow, 90. Tomorrow night, mostly clear, 70. And sunshine, 90 degrees on Saturday. Sunshine, 90 to 95 Sunday. And then Monday, sunshine, 95. Sunny, low to mid-90s Tuesday. I'm staff meteorologist Bill Jackman on the Alabama Radio Network.
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0: September the 20th. June 25th. I got my birthday on my mind. You're talking about your birthday. June 25th, 2026. Good morning. 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James Cooper's in the house. Good morning.
1: Good morning.
0: How are you, Coop?
1: I'm good, man.
0: What's going on in the neighborhood?
1: Oh, not much. Just enjoying that little grandbaby.
0: You should definitely enjoy that.
1: She's about to turn that. 4 months old.
2: I'm doing good, too, Mark.
0: You were out of the office, and now I'm getting back to you. How are you?
2: I'm good. How are you?
0: Good.
2: Did you have a good evening yesterday?
0: I guess it was good.
2: All right, we're good. It's gonna be a nice day today.
1: Well, your spirits ought to be up today, D.
0: What's that, buddy?
1: Well, Atlanta's lost three in a row.
0: Yeah, they have.
1: I'm surprised your spirits ain't just.
0: I know.
1: I knew this West Coast trip was going to be rough on them.
0: Yeah, it was. It was.
1: Well, it ain't over yet.
0: Tell me about it, Jeff.
2: They lost another tough one last night. What was that final, James? It was like another one-run game. Right?
1: Yeah, it was 7-6.
2: Yeah. Perez started. Did he get tagged with a loss?
1: Yeah, I think so.
2: Now we're talking about West Coast games, Mark. Those ain't like they hard to watch.
1: I think went 4 2/3, gave up like 3 earned runs or something like that.
2: Yeah, I knew they lost. It's just you can't win them all. I mean they're still on a record pace.
1: Trust me, it ain't like the Yankees and all the other Brewers. It ain't like they ain't lost three in a row.
2: I still say
1: Philadelphia's going to catch them.
2: Hey, they very well could, too.
1: No, they're going to catch them.
2: The Nationals aren't that bad.
1: No. Except the damn Phillies beat them 2 times in the 9th inning. Come back and beat them 2 times in the 9th inning, 2 games in a row.
0: I'm sorry, I don't know what y'all are talking about. He's gone now, so you have to fill me in.
1: Braves.
0: Well, they lost again?
1: Yeah. 3 in a row.
0: Did he leave?
1: Oh, he went to the coffee machine.
0: Okay. All right.
1: The water cooler, but.
0: I wasn't in that conversation, so I don't know what. Anyway.
1: Your mind wasn't in it.
0: No, I was in it. He just gets up and walks out of the studio. I've never in my life.
1: He's a busy man. I'm telling you, man. He's.
0: You get in the middle of the sentence and you win. Look, I don't even know what you're talking about.
1: He hasn't even settled in.
2: The two of us, I'm the oldest. I do what I want to do.
0: Yes, sir. Oh, we know that.
1: Are you the oldest?
2: Yeah, he is. I'm a year older. Well, I'm a little older. I'm a little more than a year. He won't be 62 until December.
1: Well,
2: I got both of y'all then.
1: Huh? But my point.
0: Well,
1: yeah, I know.
0: Go ahead and continue that conversation.
2: Sorry. So I'm the barista here. You know, I have to get up and make sure the coffee's right. I'm doing.
1: Yeah, he asked me where you went. I told him went to the coffee machine.
2: I'm doing his espresso right now. Yeah. So, I mean, he complains about it, but he wants it.
1: Yeah.
2: You know.
0: I'm sitting here listening to President Trump getting on his House people, his Senate people, for voting that
2: Save Act.
0: Save America Act down.
1: I'm going to tell you what, if you can't listen to him and laugh a few times.
0: Yep.
1: I mean, he just cannot help himself. You know what I'm saying? He cannot help it. He's going to say Sleepy Joe.
2: Oh, he's going to bring it
1: up. He's going to say something. And everything's the greatest and the best and, you know.
2: Oh, yeah.
1: I mean, it is. It's everything. Everything. Like he said, ain't nothing I do. Everything I do is great. It's the greatest ever.
0: Say it again.
2: Yeah.
1: No, Trump. The way he talks, everything. Yeah. Everything is the greatest.
0: Oh yeah.
1: In fact, my daughter got me a Father's Day cup. It says, "You are the best. You are the best, Papa." There ain't nobody. Ain't no Papa out there that compares to you and yada yada, and
0: that's awesome.
1: You're the best ever, and it's Trump standing. It's a picture of Trump on the cup.
0: Love it.
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4: I tell you what, man. Did y'all watch any of the College World Series?
14: Always had a season like that last year. He wasn't. Oh yeah. Like, but this year he's been always a bowl.
4: Yeah.
14: So.
4: Well, that's what you think, isn't it, is that Austin Riley will, whatever he's in, whatever funk he's in, you know, yeah, he can get out of it.
14: Maybe the second half of the season he'll light it up. We'll see.
4: Yeah, I hope so. Because yeah. I mean,
14: he'll be the MVP in the World Series.
4: Yeah. And they'll need a good MVP. They'll need somebody.
14: In fact, I'm going to go ahead and say it right now. Austin Riley will be the World Series MVP this year.
4: Oh, my goodness. Boy, you might as well just climb out on a twig now. You ain't even on a branch.
1: I ain't wasting the air.
14: I can't say that. I mean, is that like...
1: Yes, you can say it. You just did.
14: Well, it's okay if you disagree more.
1: I know.
14: We'll still be friends.
1: Morocco beat Haiti 4-2. Mexico beat Chechnya 3-0. Neil. 1-0 South Africa over South Korea. And that's it in that. No. Switzerland beat Canada 2-1. Bosnia Herzegovina beat Qatar 3-1. Brazil beat Scotland 3-0. There you have it.
14: All right.
1: Today.
4: I'll tell you what, man. Y'all see, did y'all watch the College World Series?
14: Oklahoma. I watched the replay though.
4: North Carolina.
14: The last game.
4: My goodness.
14: That was a beatdown, wasn't it?
4: Let me tell you something. That Oklahoma team, for considering they finished 11th in the SEC, mm-hmm. I mean, I knew when Alabama played them, I'm like, the first, you know, when Alabama played the first game of the World Series against them, and I was like, that ain't going to be pretty.
14: Alabama, their bats just went cold, man. I don't know
4: what
14: happened.
4: Yeah, two runs in two games.
14: Yeah, I mean, they were a team that
4: and their pitching didn't, and their pitching wasn't very well either.
14: Well, you know,
4: I mean, they gave up, what, 20-something runs?
14: Well, you're right. I mean, you know, even if they'd have blistered, it would have been tough to stay in them games. Yeah. But, you know, how do you know what the mindset of the pitcher is when he's got a lead versus exactly. when he's, you know. You know, he may not, you know. He's,
4: well, I didn't think Alabama was. I mean, when you get to the College World Series, anybody can win it. Because, I mean, that's what I'm saying. If a team is playing well at that time, it doesn't matter what their record is. You know what I'm saying?
1: Mm-hmm.
4: But as far as if you had to rank them, you know, I actually thought North Carolina was like at least in the top two or three, and I'm sure they were probably. I think they were number five, something like that.
14: Number five going in?
4: Yeah.
14: Well, they hosted. Didn't they host a regional and super regional?
4: Yeah, but I'm talking about as far as because Georgia. I think Georgia was. Yeah, I think Georgia was like number three.
14: Yeah.
4: And think about that. Oklahoma went through Georgia two games.
14: Well, the number one team in the country got beat in the region.
4: Yeah, UCLA.
14: Yeah.
4: Yeah, and then Georgia Tech got beat by Oklahoma.
14: That's right.
4: And they were the second rated team.
14: Yeah.
4: And I'm telling you what, Oklahoma plowed through them, too.
14: Well, they got hot when they needed to.
4: I'll tell you what, but who was you pulling for? Oklahoma?
14: Well, SEC, man.
4: That's right. That's who I was pulling for. We were watching.
14: Oklahoma and Alabama have both had good softball and baseball seasons.
4: Yeah.
14: I mean, both of them were in World Series.
4: Yep.
14: Oklahoma wasn't that good in football this year, were they? They weren't in the playoffs.
4: Yeah, they were.
14: They were in the playoffs?
4: Yeah, Alabama beat them.
14: My bad. So, I mean, those two schools have had good.
1: Oh, it wasn't nothing for you to remember now. It was just a...
14: Well, I knew Alabama was in.
1: Well, I mean, I'm not mean that. I'm just like, it wasn't
14: a game to remember. Nah. What happened in the game?
1: Alabama won, that's it.
4: You see Alabama's recruiting?
1: Blown out the next week. Alabama gets blown out the next week.
4: Here's good for you, because you love DeBoer so much.
1: Oh, God, we got some pledges.
14: Auburn's got a bunch of pledges, I know that.
4: No, he's like number 40 in the country.
1: Who?
4: Alabama's recruiting.
1: Yeah, like it ain't
4: 40th
1: good.
4: Recruiting class in the country.
1: Yeah, I saw that.
4: He's telling everybody it's going to be a very small class.
14: This is 40th? Alabama's 40th in the country?
1: Yeah,
4: 40th. Yeah. I mean, they were 70th. Yeah.
1: They were down like top 80. He's done a heck of a job. He is phenomenal.
14: Well, maybe a lot of these guys are in contract negotiations.
1: Well, he lost eight games. Got a contract. You know,
14: don't say commitments. Just say contract negotiations.
4: This is what I heard.
1: The man got millions of dollars for losing eight games. What else are you going to do?
4: This is what they said. They said that that Courtney Morgan, the general manager of the football team, they said that if they don't think the recruit's going to sign with Alabama, if they can't get an NIL agreement from the guy before he comes, they will not give – you know these recruits are asking for $40,000 and $50,000 just to come and visit the schools?
14: Can you – you mean like high school recruits?
4: Yeah.
14: You can't do that, can you?
4: Mm-mm. Yeah. Mm-mm. Why can't you?
1: It's been an extra benefit to a student. Amateur athlete.
14: That's just 40.
1: He's still an amateur athlete at that point.
4: I'm just telling you.
1: If he gets paid, he's still in high school.
4: They're getting it. It might be portal guys. I don't know.
14: I could understand
4: the guys that are asking for money to come and visit, just like Cam Coleman. There was no reason for Cam to come, so they told him why were they going to spend the money? Maybe they meant the money they spend to have the guy come on campus for a weekend or whatever.
14: Mm-hmm.
4: His official visit?
14: Yeah.
4: Yeah, they don't do it if you don't have an NIL agreement with you as far as what you're willing to sign for, not on paper, not signing the paper.
14: You come here for.
1: Not the pledge, you mean the actual.
4: Exactly. In other words, if Alabama don't think that they're going to be able to match NIL with anybody, they just don't bring you in. Courtney Morgan says, look, just don't come.
1: Yeah, I wouldn't go to eight loss team in 2 years either. I wouldn't worry about it.
4: But I will say this now. DeBoer's going to have to figure out
1: how to win.
4: Well, he's got three. He's got two top three classes before this year.
1: Yeah.
4: Now, what they're supposedly saying is that Alabama's team is so young that rather than spend money on these other recruits coming in, they'll take elite recruits. Now they're going to take the top.
14: Oh, absolutely, everybody will.
4: You know, they'll take the top 100. Anybody in the top 100, but all in all, they're saying they're going to use the money for retention to retain some of the players that they got.
14: Yeah,
4: Ryan Williams, $2.6 million NIL.
14: Well, he wasn't worth it last year.
4: No, he wasn't.
14: Now, his freshman year, he definitely was worth whatever he got. I don't know what it was. Probably $2 million then. And this could be a different year. I don't know. I mean, I was reading where two quarterbacks in the NFL were saying Riley Leonard's one of them. Said, man, I was making more in college than I'm making as a rookie in the pros. So he signed a four-year, $4 million contract. Well, and now these guys are going to court. Like that Trinidad Chambliss at Ole Miss, he's going to get between $5 and $6 million. Man, he might even not even get drafted, you know, if he would have went pro. I mean, why wouldn't you fight it and try to stay in college 10 years?
1: Oh, I thought that's what those guys were doing, so they could make money. They couldn't go to the pros.
14: Yeah.
4: I tell you what, Tuberville's, he's dead on that for 4 years and have, five.
1: He'll be on here at 7:05 to talk about it.
14: Yeah, something has to be done because, I mean, they're ruining amateur athletics, in my opinion.
4: Oh, they've done ruined college football. It's not college football anymore.
14: Yeah. Man, if I got something to do and Auburn's playing, you know, usually I wouldn't do what I was wanting, something else. I'd be watching the game. Man, I'll do it now.
4: Well, like when I was getting
14: married. You know, I can catch up to it with, you know, on the app or the radio or whatever.
4: Yeah, when I got married to my first wife, we were, Tennessee was playing Alabama. It was on the third
14: Saturday.
4: Yeah.
14: Yeah.
4: And I was like, you know, I was sitting in the car listening to the game, and everybody was all piling in there, and I was still sitting out in the car, and they were like, hey, come on in. I was like, okay, give me a minute.
14: Yeah.
4: So, the very last minute.
14: You wouldn't do that now, though, right?
4: No, I'd go on in.
14: Yeah.
1: Well, it ought to be interesting how everything turns out with all of it. You're broadcasting live from the Orthopedic Clinic Studio.
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0: That's what it sounded like to me. 620. That's the way I took what he said. 628.
1: I can see where you could take it.
0: With 40 seconds. Terrion Arnold, the good, sweet young man that played at Alabama, is in custody in Florida after turning himself in on a multiple felony gun charges tied to an alleged robbery and kidnapping in Tampa. Pardon me?
2: It's alleged.
0: Oh, yeah, always alleged. The former Alabama All-American and first-round draft pick faces charges that could carry a potential life sentence if convicted. Nice job. The NBA draft is officially completed. Day two wrapped up. The Rockets selected Ohio State guard Bruce Thornton. Grizzlies BYU's Richie Saunders. The Timberwolves got Duke's Isaiah Evans. Free agency opens Tuesday. The broom was out last night on the Bravos. The Padres swept them on in the pan, 5-2. Atlanta has dropped four in a row, James. Not three, four in a row.
1: I'm sorry.
0: And heads to San Francisco to
1: lose
0: eight
1: in a row. That even makes it a better day, don't it?
0: Yeah, to lose three more. The Cubs are bolstering their pitching staff, requiring left-handed pitcher David Peterson from the Mets. Peterson is expected to make his start against Milwaukee. Team USA looking to stay unbeaten with a breakfast game at 9 o'clock tonight against Turkey. And Christian and Pulisic hoping to return from calf. Christian, what do you, how you say that? Pulisic hoping to return from a calf injury. Terrion Arnold, good dude. Class act. Armed robbery.
2: Allegedly.
0: We'll see. Just can't figure it out. Can't figure it out.
2: Is he still? Was he still in the playing football?
1: Detroit.
0: Still, he hadn't. I mean, he just got drafted.
2: Hey, brother, I don't, man, I
0: he just got drafted.
2: I don't know. Right, James? I don't remember.
1: Well, I mean, he's been in there about 3 years.
0: Oh, he's been in the pros 3 years.
1: Yeah.
0: Oh, I thought he would. I thought it was.
1: No, nah, he's.
2: There's no reason to do that.
0: It ain't. He ain't just left.
1: No.
0: Okay. Well.
1: Yeah, there you go. Thanks, Jeff.
2: I mean.
0: All right. We had an early. Oh, I didn't know this. Historic church destroyed. That ain't good.
2: Where was that at?
0: St. Paul Church in Crawford was destroyed by fire Tuesday night. That's awful.
2: Man,
0: Tuesday
2: that's,
0: morning.
2: That ain't far from us.
0: No, I think we go by that on the way to you fall, if I'm not mistaken. Fire department arrives at the region, across the region, arrived at Bleecker Road Church. A structure fire at 5:05 a.m. yesterday. Crawford Volunteer Fire Department Chief Tim Jenkins of the outlet crews.
1: Ooh.
0: There were flames, fellowship hall, roofs collapsed. That's tough. Extreme heat. Bad, bad deal out there in Seal.
2: Yeah, it is.
0: Salem. I hate when bad things happen like that.
2: I thought they said it was Crawford.
0: Crawford, I was just going down the way to... That's interesting.
1: Yeah, Terrion was drafted in 2024. So he'd be entering his third year in the league this year. Would have been.
0: Yeah.
2: Why would a professional athlete need to...
0: Straight.
2: Could it be I'm
1: with you, Jeff. I just don't...
2: He turned himself in.
0: Can you not call him a straight...
2: Well, you know what? You're innocent until proven guilty. That's the way it works.
0: Okay.
2: So we don't
0: know absolutely.
2: I mean,
0: absolutely.
2: And he turned himself in. He's absolutely. Like, man, I didn't do nothing. Here you go. Take me. I don't know. I don't know the circumstances of all this.
0: You're good, Jeff.
2: I'm just not going to throw him under the bus yet. I got to see the evidence.
0: You're not going to throw him under the bus?
1: Well, that's like the Sornsby guy. What a goat rodeo that's been.
2: Okay.
0: Who?
1: You know what I'm saying?
0: Who?
2: The quarterback at Texas
0: State. Oh, he's had a great
1: run. Oh, and then his AD or his coach or whatever gets up there and gives this speech about, he's just a struggling young man with an addiction.
2: He did go to inpatient.
0: What's his addiction? Rehab.
1: Yeah,
0: drugs?
1: He did.
2: Gambling addiction.
0: Oh.
1: Oh, he bet on his own team.
0: I wasn't thinking. I forgot about that.
2: Gambling, I definitely believe that can be an addiction. I mean, that is a problem for some people.
1: Oh, yeah, because you let them people, like the people that go down the casino, and they'll hit $1,300, $1,400, and they'll be like, oh, my goodness, and they'll be down there every week. Every week.
2: Yeah.
1: And it's funny, too, because they'll tell you, oh, I win this, and I won this, and
2: they don't
1: won this.
2: How much they lost.
1: And then a year later, they never go in, and you're like, yeah, you done blew all your money. Mm-hmm. You know what I'm saying?
0: We're going to take a break and come back and tell you the 94 AHSA high schools that won the Sportsmanship Award for 25 and 26. There are only two 7As that made this list, and one of them is in Lee County. And I'll let you figure it out when we come back on The Mark from the Orthopedic Clinic Studio.
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0: 6:38 on the mark. 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
1: You don't think they're like, man, this manna from heaven.
0: I expect they were going to.
2: Some people would now.
0: You
2: don't think they would.
1: If I saw it, I might have.
2: How many times you read or saw a story where somebody, the bank accidentally put some money in somebody's account, and the person saw it in there and spent it?
1: Yeah.
2: And then the bank comes back. Bank comes back and wants their money, and they're like, "Hey, I spent it.
1: Can you put me on a payment plan?"
2: Exactly. Hey, it ain't my fault you put it in my account.
0: Hey, I don't think it is either. It's the bank's fault.
2: That's like logging into your bank, you know, and seeing that you got a couple $1 million in there. What do? You call the bank up and say, "Hey, I ain't supposed to have but $38 in my account. I got $38 million. What's going on?
1: How does a wire transfer work?"
0: All right, the Great American Treasure Hunt, Jeff. What do we got?
1: Let's see. You want the sponsor? Hold on, let's see if we got the clues, Mark.
0: Oh, we ain't got a clue yet.
1: I wouldn't know.
0: Oh, hold on. Let me back up. I didn't talk about my clean high schools. 94 high schools. I don't know if that's acceptable. It should be way more than that.
1: Out of 400, you'd think it would be.
0: That's one.
1: What garners any kind of a?
0: Well, here it is. 94 high schools went without an ejection. Among the, that's what it says. Finished the school year without an ejection. Among the schools were the Alabama School for the Deaf and Blind, 17th straight year. Covenant Christian School, Alabama School for Math and Science, 16 straight years. This accomplishment, the goal for 16th time. The HSA sportsmanship program was instituted by former executive director, the Honorable Dan Washburn, and the Honorable Steve Salvarese. And the HS Central Board of Control 19 years ago, beginning in 07. And Harmon said, having no ejections in your school year, Jeff, is amazing compliments considering all the contests each

0: Yeah, hold on. All the contests each school's students and coaches participate in, and the number of parents and other community fans who attended their events. This is a tribute to the administrators, faculty, coaches, parents, and, of course, the student athletes. Each school's leadership and commitment are to be commended. Auburn High School accomplished the defeat in Class 6A, which is extremely difficult to do. It is the largest classification since so many sports are offered, and a large number of student athletes and coaches participate. However, Auburn is also has also captured 5 state championships during the school year. Domination is what I call
1: this school. This past school year,
0: Auburn High has won 5 state titles.
1: Soccer, right? Boys,
0: 2. Sweeping the Burles soccer, 2. Claiming the girls cross country, 3. Outdoor track, 4. And the esports, 5. The Tigers also finished runner-up in baseball, reached the semifinals in football, girls basketball, state runner-up in girls golf, and 3rd in boys golf to cap off one of the most successful years in the history. Did y'all hear that?
2: Oh, they're doing well.
0: Did y'all hear that?
2: They're trying to get in that.
0: I'm gonna run through it one more time.
2: They're trying to get in the Mars Hill Bible category.
0: Auburn High, one of the largest 7A school in the state, did not have one ejection. There are 2 7As only. Auburn captured 5 titles this year and was runner up. Baseball, semifinals in football, girls basketball, state runner-up in girls golf, 3rd in boys golf. Wow. Excellent job.
1: Have you noticed that when you
0: win, Dr. Herring and her staff.
1: When you win, you don't have as much emotion and get all upset and get ejected when you're winning.
2: You got that right.
1: It's when you lose.
2: Yeah.
0: All right. The,
1: who's the other 7A?
0: Carver Montgomery.
1: Good for them.
0: Cold Springs won 2 state championships. 15 schools earned sportsmanship designation. Won at least.
1: Wait a minute now. They had a coach ejected.
0: Who?
1: That woman that was up there. She was at Cold Springs.
0: No, what? Didn't she come from Cold Springs?
1: Huh?
0: Didn't she come from Cold? She didn't get ejected. She got escorted.
1: Oh, okay. That don't count.
0: Okay. Sportsmanship. All right. Let's see. Auburn, Cold Springs, Athens Bible, Marshall Bible, Pleasant Valley, North Sand Mountain. Lindsay Lane, Lee Scott, Oxford, St. Michael Catholic, Westminster, Oak Mountain, Susan Moore, Muscle Shoals, and Lauderdale County are the sportsmanships. Since the program's 422 high schools have reached the sportsmanship school goal at least once, and overall the HS members' highs have accomplished the feat 1,902 times. Having reached the goal of 609 times, an average of 6.2 each, among the schools recipients are 18 schools receiving the sportsmanship banner for at least 10 years. Wow. 10 years. Alabama School of the Blind. Covenant Christian. Alabama School of the Deaf. Athens Bible. Keith High School. Johnson High School. Jacksonville. Jacksonville Christian. Mars Hill Bible. Geraldine. Gordo. Holy Pond. Hackleberg. Skyline. Belgreen. Clark. Cold Springs. Westminster. Mountain Brook. Asbury, Colbert Heights. No local schools there. Moving on down. Schools that made it in 1A, and we'll go right on down. A.L. Johnson, Alabama School for the Blind. Alabama School. These are schools that did not have an ejection. Sportsmanship Award. Alabama School for the Deaf, Appalachian High School, Athens. Billingsley. Uh-oh. Just went away on me there. Hold on. That ain't good. Where'd it go? Well, it just disappeared on my phone. Go ahead with your conference. Let me pull it up here. That's all right. Odd.
1: Where were we at?
0: Well, y'all, I don't understand what just happened.
1: You're looking for that email, I guess, right?
0: Yeah, it opened up on my...
1: I'm having trouble with my email, Mark. I don't know what's going on, man.
0: You don't.
1: You know what I mean?
0: I don't know what you're having trouble with. Can't open it.
1: Man, it's, I can't open something.
0: Might need to. All right. Here we go. We got it back. All right. Billingsley, Cherokee County, Covenant Christian, Coleman, Emmanuel Christian, Faith Christian, Francis Marion, Fultondale, Galesville, Georgiana, Hackleburg, Ider, Jacksonville Christian Academy, Keith, Marion County, Meek. How about this one? Notasugga Blue Devils.
1: Okay, all right. Where do you go, Blue?
0: Pickens County, Red Level, St. Bernard Prep, Shoals Christian, Skyline, South Lamar, Southern Choctaw, Spring Garden, Summerton Christian, Sweetwater, University Charter School, Woodland, Bell 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

Good morning, everyone. Partly sunny for today. An afternoon shower, a thunderstorm, 85. Mostly cloudy, 70 tonight. And partly sunny with showers, thunderstorms tomorrow, 90. Tomorrow night, mostly clear, 70. And sunshine, 90 degrees on Saturday. Sunshine, 90 to 95 Sunday. And then Monday, sunshine, 95. Sunny, low to mid-90s Tuesday. I'm staff meteorologist Bill Jackman on the Alabama Radio Network.

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1: at the World Cup, South Africa has done it.
4: All the way to Maseko. Got the shot away, and it's Maseko!
0: 9, 10, 13, 10
4: and South Africa have their lead, and Maseko has his goal! And could that be the goal that sends them to the knockout rounds? Unbelievable scenes here about tonight!
1: You heard it all on FS1. They are headed to the round of 32 for the first time in their history. After defeating South Korea 1-0, South Africa will face Canada on Sunday in LA. Mexico shut out Czechia 3-0. Brazil defeated Scotland 3-0 to win Group C, while Morocco beat Haiti 4-2, also out of Group C, and they're headed to the knockout stage. In the NBA, ESPN reports that the Hornets are engaged in LaMelo Ball trade talks as multiple teams strongly pursue the star guard, while the Pistons traded Isaiah Stewart to the Grizzlies for three future second-round picks. And in baseball, the Dodgers top the Twins 4-3. I'm Monty Bolaños.
5: We're going to the Hamilton's Hotline. Hamilton's on Magnolia and Ogletree, and we're going somewhere either here in Alabama or Washington, D.C., to bring in our senator and the former coach of Auburn, Coach Senator Tommy Tuberville. Good morning, Coach.
6: Good morning, guys. How are you?
5: Man, we're good. How are you?
6: I'm good up here in D.C. This is our we've been four straight weeks of work up here. Ain't got a lot done, but we've been up here. And we've got the Great American State Fair. President Trump started last night here at the mall, National Mall, and hundreds of thousands of people here. So I tell you, they're putting on a show up here with flyovers and Ferris wheels, and almost every state has a place where you can go and talk to people about their state, and you get things from, you know, Alabama has one. We have several states that, you know, that I don't know what's wrong with them. They just dislike President Trump. They didn't even show up. So that's typical of what's going on around here.
5: Yeah, it has to be. By the way, before we get started, I want to congratulate, and you talk about appointees. We've got four students from Auburn University that you appointed to some military academies, Coach. We had four of them here in Auburn.
6: Oh, yeah. Yeah, I'm very proud of these kids. You know, Leighton Towery from Auburn High School, Savannah Crejo from Auburn High School, Molly Stedman from Auburn High School, and Campbell Hooks from Auburn. And we have two going to the Naval Academy and one going to the Military Academy in West Point, and one going to the Air Force Academy.
5: That's strong, Coach. I like that.
6: Yeah. It's a big honor. You know, that education is worth about $600,000.
5: Wow.
6: Some of the best professors in the world. And it's a grind. It's not a social experiment like a lot of these universities are now, but they get a great education. Plus, they train to defend our country. And we're proud of them. You know, they take around 21 hours a semester, which is a grind. And you got to take your head off these young people. They are the cream of the crop, and they got great grades. And obviously, you got to be disciplined and understand what this is all about. And we're very, very proud of these four from Auburn.
5: Well, I happen to know Campbell Hooks. She's an incredible young lady, and she was awful proud. And I know it took a lot to get in there, Coach. So you got to have some. You got to be the cream of the crop to get nominated. So that's it.
6: Oh yeah, yeah. We nominate probably about 20 a year, and about half of those get in. And once you nominate them, then they're pretty much got to go by their credentials and what they've done, how they've done it. And they do interviews, and it's a reward for hard work and dedication.
5: Right.
6: So we're proud of these. And we've got some from other parts of the state, too, but that's the four from Auburn.
5: Yeah, I think I should have said that. There's many, but he announced the four in Auburn. Well, Coach, tell us what's going on. We're going to get to pass. I just call it showing your ID to vote. I mean, is that going to get passed?
6: Which one? The Save America?
5: Save America. I say, I just call it show your ID.
6: Yeah. Well, we have to do that in Alabama. In several states, we have to do it. The problem we have is we got about four senators up here that think they know better than the rest of the country. You know, it's almost a 90%, that's a Republican and Democrat situation where they want it passed because everybody wants to make sure that their vote counts. And all you have to do is look in California. You know, we've got about 10, 12 states right now that they don't have elections. They call them that, but they're pretty much appointments. You know, that's that Pratt guy that and they're running for mayor in California. You know, he was in a runoff after. Then about a week later, they found about 50,000 votes to make sure he wasn't in the runoff.
5: They did.
6: So, yeah, it's a crying shame. You know, it's all rigged, and Democrats have done that for years, and that's the reason we need redistricting. We're doing that in our state ourselves, but the thing we have to do is we have voter ID. You have to be a citizen to vote. How surprising is that? And then one-day voting. You can't. We can't vote for a month. I mean, come on. And so I think the Supreme Court's going to rule on that one in the favor of they vote. And obviously you can vote absentee, but everything has to be counted basically in that day or the next morning, like we always have been. But the Democrats, they look for any possible way to get an advantage. And we got to get this done. But President Trump came in yesterday. We had a luncheon and he came over. Basically it was a halftime talk by the head coach to his players, and we're the players. We have 53 of us. And he came in and pretty much gave us a halftime talk like we were 3 or 4 touchdowns behind a team that we should be beating. And it got pretty contentious and heated, and he got it off his chest, and there was some finger pointing, and I think it was perfect. I was on several TV shows yesterday, and we found out what kind of president we got that will come in and basically say, listen, you know, we're all on the same team, but, you know, we all got to stick together, and we're not sticking together up here as Republicans.
5: Democrats stick together every time.
6: Yeah.
5: Everything exactly. Across the board. Now, let me switch gears to football, NIL, and what you propose. Where are we on that, Coach?
6: Oh, it's a disaster. You know, Ted Cruz and a Democrat came up with a bill that basically puts federal government in charge of college sports. We can't do anything right up here. And basically it would be just like Obamacare, a disaster. And Ted Cruz, for some reason, let the Democrats put a bunch of stuff in there, and he agreed with it. That will pretty much put the SEC and Big Ten in harm's way. I mean, they just, it was a slap in the face to a lot of us that really love college sports in the South. And Maria Cantwell, who's from Washington, mad because Washington State didn't get in the Big Ten. I mean, it's all a crap, to be honest with you. And I'm fighting it, but I'm just afraid that it's going to pass the Senate. Now, whether it passed the House, I don't know. We've got people spouting up that, I mean, they're for it. They need to read a 111-page bill that I've read and really realize what's in it. And so I still got my bill, which is what we should do. Very simple, 5 for 5, no waivers, right. One transfer, no right. Waivers, and then you pay a penalty to transfer and sit out a year. But they've got that same thing in their bill, but they give waivers to people that can go to a committee. And if my grandmother, when I was a junior, she had a cold and I had to go home, they'll give them that year back. We can't do that. I mean, we have got to have strict rules about eligibility and transfer. The rest of it will take care of itself. But they know more about it than I do up here, so I'm fighting it. And Greg Sankey was up here yesterday making the rounds, and he's on our side. He understands the significance if this passes, what could happen to the SEC and the Big Ten. And I'll just tell you, it's not good. And so hopefully that we can stall this thing, and they're trying to hotline it, which means they're trying to get it on the floor as quick as they can to get it passed. But if one person puts a hold on it, which I'm going to do, they're going to have to go through the right process. I'm not going to allow this thing to go through without people really understanding what's in it.
5: Well, I'm glad you said that. I did hear with the SEC, he did say what was it for, and I was like, wait a minute, I'm a little bit confused. You just straightened that up a good bit. I see.
6: Oh, no. Yeah. SEC is against it. Now, you can hear other people that supposedly represent the SEC, but the presidents and coaches, they're totally against it.
5: Got it.
6: Because what it would do is it's basically taking all the money across the country and sharing it with everybody, and they're never on TV. And we have a great product that we've worked to put it together, basketball and sports for decades, and they want to take that away from us and give it to these woke universities that they could care less about sports, but they just need money, you know, to spend on nonsense. And I don't mind, you know, people making money, but hey, you got to earn your way. You know, this is not a free country.
5: I know.
6: But it's kind of like socialism. Hey, everybody be nice and everybody take, you know, get the same amount of money, no matter how, whether you work or not. And it's just, you know, don't get me started. You got me fired up.
5: I didn't mean to, Coach. I just, common sense, you've been a common sense guy to me since I've known you over at Auburn, and you still are. I just don't know where people lose their common sense when they go to Washington, D.C. Not you, but some people.
6: You got to know something about it. There's things up here that I'll just sit back and I'll study it before I make any kind of decision. But everybody up here, you know, when this bill came out, everybody jumped it. We've got to fix this NIL. This is the way to get it done. Not one damn one of them read the bill. I tell all of them, have you read the bill? Have you looked at it? And I heard a couple of presidents and from some of these other conferences that is actually going to hurt them, such as the Big 12. And so we sent the bill to these presidents that's been running their mouth. Read the dang bill and quit acting like you know what's in this thing, and you don't, because you hadn't read it. And they have had a change of heart. And it's just, you know, it's like anything else. You know, do your job and understand what it is, and then make the proper appropriate vote. But we're going to work at it. You know, we're not going to just bow down to the Democrats. And Ted Cruz, I'm disappointed in what he's doing with this, because just to get it out there and get it passed and say we did something, I'd rather keep the way it is, because federal government gets involved, it is a disaster.
5: You said that 2 years ago, yeah.
6: Yeah. We can't do anything right. We've overspent $40 trillion. We've ruined our healthcare system. Our education system's going to heck in a handbasket. It's just, open borders. I mean, it's just one crazy thing after another. And just, hey, let us in Alabama and in the South handle our own.
5: Amen.
6: Let's quit trying to give money to Harvard and Yale. And when's the last time you've seen them do anything in sports? You hadn't.
5: None.
6: But they're going to get a significant amount of money if this passes. And, again, we put a lot of pride in it, in our state. And vice versa, it brings in millions of dollars of people, tourists, people coming to games, spending money, enjoying having a time representing your school, your alma mater. Well, we take pride in that. But for people to come in and just that just want, hey, we want a big chunk as much as people in the SEC and Big Ten, that ain't right. It is not right.
5: No, hold on. Let me go ahead, Jesse.
2: This is Jeff Sasser. Do you ever hear, I know you're around fans, and they're all, and if you're in Alabama, they're Auburn or Alabama, Mark and I are on both right. Different sides of the thing. The luster of college football has left me. I just don't feel about it like I did when it was just, you go out there and recruit, you go, you coach them up and you win games and you pull for your team. But now I'm like, I was telling James Cooper, who's sitting here beside me, I said, if I got something that I could be doing during a football game and I'm going to miss it, I'll just go do it now, where I wouldn't miss a game in the past.
6: Oh, I know. It's, and the reason for that is loyalty, and everybody says, well, kids should be able to make money. Hey, I'm all for that. But just to have that opportunity to transfer every year without getting a degree.
5: Yeah.
6: Now, if we put education back in it, they won't be transferring every year.
5: Nope.
6: And, but it's just, we're making pay for play, and we're making NFL 2.0,
5: mm-hmm.
6: and most of these kids are never going to make any money. Again, I don't care if they make $100 million a year, okay? But let's go to school,
5: yep.
6: Stay at that school.
5: Yep.
6: But my bill says you can transfer one time if you really need to leave because the coach left. Fine, you got one freebie. Take on off. But this every year stuff is ruining college sports.
2: Well, yeah. The Walk of Fames, Denny Chimes. I mean, Coach, nobody stays there 4 years. Whose footprints or whose handprints you going to put in there? Who you going to put in? I mean, somebody comes to Auburn and stays 1 year. Are they worthy of a
5: you know, good point.
2: Being on the sidewalk.
6: Yeah. No, I mean, there will be an asterisk in our lifetime about, man, back then in those days, they could leave anytime and make all that money, and schools could pay $60-70 million to put a football team together. Man, how crazy was that?
5: Yeah, it is.
6: And
5: crazy.
6: It's kind of like COVID. I look at it like COVID. You know, COVID was here. It's kind of like a dream. Well, to me, this is a dream.
5: Yep.
6: Who ever dreamed this nonsense up? And so, I don't know. But we're working on it. We're there trying to fix it, and we don't want to do it. Doing just to be doing something what this bill is not the way to do it.
5: There you go.
6: Just leave it the way it is, and let's start slowly. Do a little bit of time. Get the NCAA back involved. Did you see where they came out for this bill?
5: Yeah, I did.
6: They came out for it, but why did it do that? Because in this bill, it's cut out that the basketball tournament for the NCAA is not in the equation. That's where they make $1 billion.
5: Oh, yeah.
6: And that's the reason they're for it. So they cut out the basketball tournament, March Madness, and said, okay, the NCAA gets to keep that. Well, what the heck? I mean, you know, if you're going to cut it up, let's cut it all up.
5: Yeah.
6: And but they made special exceptions, you know, for them, which they haven't done anything other
5: good
6: than
5: gracious
6: make money. Yeah,
5: you've been like,
6: so
5: that's a lot.
6: What I'm saying. People haven't read this thing; they don't understand it. Yeah. And again, if it passes, and I've even told the president this, and I'm working on him, he's still got to sign it, and he came out for it. But again, this guy's trying to save the free world.
5: Yeah, right.
6: He
5: yeah.
6: doesn't have time to worry about college sports.
5: I get it.
6: So he sees this thing come out, and then you have some people come out for it. And, oh, yeah. We, you know, let's pick college sports. Well, I've had a sit-down with him. This ain't doing it. I mean, let's don't destroy it. Let's don't vote for Obamacare 2.0 and put the federal government in charge.
5: There you go.
6: And so I've got his ear, so I'm working on it.
5: All right.
6: You know, you got to know the avenues in which to go.
5: Yeah, Coach, thank you. I think you're getting ready to. We'd like to have you back in Alabama for a long time. I think that's what you need to do. Hopefully, you'll get there, right?
6: Well, we're coming back. We're yeah, one way or the other. you know,
5: win, lose, or draw, right?
6: Take my place. Yeah, Barrymore's going to take my place. He'll do a good job, but somebody's got to run our state. We got to have a game plan.
5: That's
6: right. Putting one together, and you know, I just don't think people are going to vote for communism, open borders, and no law enforcement for they'll get some votes. But if people don't vote for me, I'll go fishing and play golf.
5: There you go. Coach, thank you for your time, my friend. We appreciate you. All right.
6: All right, guys. God
5: yes,
6: bless
5: sir. You
3: Take
5: got
3: care.
5: It. God bless you. Senator Coach Tommy Tuberville on the mark this morning.
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0: I was trying to get some local news we could use, but it's not coming out too good on the pod. I'm not sure what's going on here.
1: I'll give you mine, but I
0: that's all right. I was trying to see what malfunction junction we got here going on, but
2: malfunction junction.
0: Yeah, that's what I call it. That's all I call it.
2: Sometimes it feels that way, huh?
0: Yeah, it just kind of ain't playing right. Something's. All right, anyway, y'all go ahead while I try to fix this here, see what else we've got.
2: Well, let me tell you about what they interviewed Greg McElroy. It was kind of funny because they were talking about when they played Florida. It might not have been Greg McElroy, but it was an Alabama quarterback, and it might have been A.J. McCarron. But anyway, they were talking about how they when they practiced, they did a certain practice every practice. Portion of the practice was a certain defense. They practiced against this certain defense, the offense did. And he said when they played Florida that it just like hit him in the face, because he said everything that Florida did that on defense they had practiced for. And that and then he realized that all year long they had practiced just for that team. So that's, I guess, Golish is taking the same approach over there at Auburn. Practice against Alabama. A portion of your practice is against Alabama. So you'll be familiar now with when you play them.
0: Hmm. So he's practicing for Alabama each week, or playing music, coaching?
2: Well, you practice. It makes you more familiar with what the team, you know. One thing to practice 1 week, you know what I'm saying? Because, mm-hmm. like, you're not going to practice for Georgia when you're playing two teams before that. You know what I'm saying?
0: Right.
2: I think Nick Saban probably would a little bit.
0: Right, yeah.
3: Yeah, what's your name? I was looking at this at Pell City. We talked about this. We're not talking about the suspension, but they got a new principal, and he just got there in April as an assistant principal. Now he's a new principal. I don't know what happened to the principal that was there. Was he part of the... But he's saying that Gaines, and we've already talked about it, he said from he'll return to his spot as coach next year. You know, using an interim,
4: tag on some people. And I was wondering what happened to the principal. Did he leave after all this? I don't know. I have no idea. But we had two schools, you know that. Yeah. We talked about that, but that's, you know. I keep waiting for something else to happen.
0: Hey, Coach.
4: But it's getting kind of late. I mean.
0: Hey, Coach.
4: Do you hear me? Would you hit a team with suspension the week before the season starts?
2: Maybe.
4: Oh, at least Scott did name an interim coach. Daniels took a position with the High School Athletic Association.
2: Did he?
4: Yeah, and they did name a Jacob Osmond. For this season, anyway. He was the defensive coordinator there, so they had it. There were seven schools in the state, Coop, that had not filled positions yet. We talked about that this week.
0: All right, Jeff, I'm on. Take over right here, cut in for our coach segment with Coach Gene Stallings. Time to go to the Hamilton's Hotline. Hamilton's has two locations to serve you, on Magnolia and Overtree, and it's almost time to get our guest in here.

0: exciting song of the Alabama Crimson Tide. And as we play that song, we're going to the Hamilton's Hotline. Hamilton's on Magnolia and Ogletree. We got Coach Gene Beebe Stallings. Good morning, Coach.
1: Hey, Mark, how are you this morning?
0: Man, I am good. How are you doing?
1: I'm making it.
0: You sound good, Coach.
1: Well, that's just my sound.
0: Say, sound can be deceiving.
1: Yeah, it's very deceiving.
0: I hear you. You up, though, Coach. That's good.
1: Say it again.
0: I said, you up and at it. That's good.
1: I'm up and at it because I thought I had the television, a radio show at 7 o'clock.
0: Well, you just forgot a little bit, didn't you? That's all right. That's all right. I made sure. I made
1: Maybe
0: sure.
1: You forgot.
0: No, I did not. I didn't.
1: I think you forgot to pay me for several times.
0: Oh, okay. Checks in the mail, all right? Checks in the mail. What kind of weather are we having down there, Coach? Is it hot?
1: Say it again.
0: Is it hot out there where you are?
1: Hot.
0: Hot, hot, hot.
1: No, I hadn't been outside yet.
0: Oh.
1: 7 o'clock.
0: What about them days? Are they hot, Coach?
1: The who?
0: The days. Every day. Are they hot?
1: Yeah, I'm just glad that I wake up every day.
0: That's right. What temperature is hot for you, Coach?
1: Oh, I guess 95.
0: So if it ain't 95, you okay?
1: I'm fine, yeah.
0: If it gets 95, we're going to get some water.
1: That's right.
0: I hear you.
1: Go get some water. Make sure we've got water on the tomatoes.
0: That's awesome. Them tomatoes growing up, ain't they?
1: They're growing fine.
0: That's good. Have we harvested any? Have you rooted some of them off and been eating them?
1: No, I haven't eaten any yet.
0: Oh. Okay.
1: I got some just about ready.
0: Okay. They getting ready to play, getting ready for practicing around in this football world, Coach. They coming up on it.
1: I'm glad to get started. I'm tired of watching this other stuff.
0: That other stuff isn't good, is it, Coach?
1: I'm ready to watch some football.
0: Have you watched any soccer, Coach Stallings?
1: Any what?
0: Any soccer.
1: If you turn your TV on, you're going to watch some soccer.
0: That's exactly what I was going to say.
1: I don't even know the rules.
0: I was going to ask you, did you? That's their football. That ain't our football, is it, Coach?
1: Back when I was a kid, we used to put a ball out there and kick it around and call it soccer. And we didn't have any rules.
0: Yeah, that's the best kind. Just play it, kick it, and play it, right?
1: Right.
0: First one to score gets the go. Yeah, y'all called it. Right. Did you ever play soccer, Coach? Real soccer?
1: Shoot, no.
0: Soccer wasn't around when I was growing up either,
1: no,
0: Coach.
1: Nobody played soccer.
0: Yeah.
1: Kids,
0: that's right. There's a bunch of them playing it now, though, Coach. Woo!
1: Yeah, they are. It's a popular sport. I'm glad it is.
0: Yeah, I am, too. Are they playing in Dallas or Houston? They're playing in Houston, I think.
1: Yeah, it gives lots of kids the opportunity to perform.
0: Yes, it does. What baseball team do you keep up with, Coach, in the pros?
1: None of them right now.
0: Okay. You liked the Rangers, didn't you, or did you?
1: I did, but
0: yep.
1: They were playing pretty good.
0: What about
1: not on television, they slip by me.
0: Okay. What about the Braves, Coach? You ever watch the Braves?
1: I've watched it. It's on television now.
0: Yeah.
1: The only thing to watch, I'll watch it.
0: There you go. My buddy over here, he likes the Braves. I pull against them, Coach.
1: Braves pretty good, but I'm not all that big a baseball fan, really.
0: Oh, I got you. I'm not a big fan. I like it. I'll watch it if nothing else is going on.
1: Yeah.
0: So.
1: Watch paint dry.
0: No. You know what, Coach? It is a boring sport sometimes. It can be boring. Did you play it growing up?
1: Playing what?
0: Baseball.
1: We didn't have a baseball team.
0: You didn't?
1: No.
0: Why not?
1: If they had one, I'd have played.
0: Wonder why they didn't have one, Coach.
1: I don't know. We didn't have enough people interested in it.
0: I'll be darned. Okay. No baseball. You had football and basketball, didn't you?
1: I played football and basketball.
0: It took more to play football and less to play basketball. Nobody was interested in that baseball then, were they, Coach?
1: That's right.
0: Yeah.
1: You're going to play football, you're going to play basketball. That's the two main sports.
0: There you go. You feeling good, Coach?
1: Yeah, I feel pretty good.
0: Okay. Been to the doctor?
1: Yeah.
0: Okay.
1: I've got to go back. I got a little old cancer in my, on the side of my ear, and they're going to Lancer to do something.
0: That's what I was waiting on you to tell me. All right. So they made the plan up.
1: Do what?
0: They've made a plan for you.
1: Yeah, they've made a plan.
0: Okay, that's good. I'll call you later. All right, that's real good.
1: Stay alive.
0: That's good. I like that. I'm glad they got that. I'll get the check. I'll call you when you're not on the air to get the checkup. All right.
1: That'll be fine. How you doing?
0: I'm good, Coach. I'm good. Everybody up in your world good, buddy? Miss Ruth Ann?
1: Yeah, they're all doing fine.
0: Okay. You tell Miss Ruth.
1: Buddy asked me this morning when you going to call. But he's running late, buddy.
0: Buddy likes laying down by you when you're talking to me. That's
1: yeah,
0: what he likes.
1: Yeah, actually, everything be on time.
0: Hey, be on time. That's kind of like if I was buying that wood. What kind of wood do I need to buy, Coach?
1: Well, if you're going to buy wood, that's a gimmick question. But if you're going to buy it and you want it on time, you want top quality, you just buy from Great Southern. Jimmy Range does more for Southeastern Conference, probably everybody else put together.
0: There you go. He puts a bunch of them through school.
1: How many kids he sent to college?
0: Ooh, almost over 1,000, Coach.
1: Well, he wants them to get an education, and he does what he says he's going to do. So
0: he does that.
1: He's a good man.
0: And you do what you say you're going to do, too. You're a good man, too. So
1: that's part of the time.
0: There you go. Well, Coach, you have a great week. Thank you very much, all right?
1: Whoa. We're going to be on time next time.
0: We're going to be on time. I'm going to call you. We're going to
1: move it back.
0: No, we're going to be on time.
1: But what makes me think we're going to do it?
0: I'll call you, all right?
1: Have a good day.
0: You too, Coach. Mark. Thank you, buddy. Bye-bye.
1: Bye-bye.
0: Coach Gene Stallings on the Mark this morning. Good friends at Great Southern Wood.
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0: Hey, listen on tomorrow. Jeff Sasson, B. Martin Mitchell, James Cooper, every Thursday is. We're coming to you live from the Orthopedic Clinic Studio right here at Fox Sports Game 910, 1310. We're here every weekday morning from 6 to 9, talking what's going on in local high school sports. And we venture out into, you know, Mark likes to pick on the Braves. He's got a real dark heart when it comes to the Braves.
1: Don't say that.
0: Moving day. don't say that. Man, hey, if I said anything that wasn't true, please correct me. I'll be the first to
2: say. He must not realize that before every Braves home game.
0: Man, I've had Braves fans. Man, y'all would have so many more listeners if Mark would cool it on the Braves.
2: Yeah.
0: Yeah.
2: Well, he don't realize that every home game they put his picture up there.
0: You lose one or two. You talk about the Braves, you're going to lose millions.
3: Talk about the Cubs, lose two.
0: Yeah, only lose two that I know of. You talk about the Dodgers, I only know one of them. So, I mean, you know. Heck, I'm like that Seattle mayor. Bye.
3: What?
0: I'm like that Seattle mayor. Bye. But you start picking on the Braves, man, you're talking about America's team. Mark.
3: Detroit Lions' Terrion Arnold in custody in Florida after turning himself in on charges tied to an alleged robbery and kidnapping in Tampa. The former Alabama All-American.
0: You okay, brother?
3: Excuse me. We'll get back. Former All-American and first-round draft pick faces charges that could potentially carry sentence. License if convicted. Hamilton's Hotline. Good morning. You're on the mark.
4: Good morning, gentlemen. How y'all doing today?
3: Okay.
4: Man, hey, Mark, I appreciate you having Coach Tuberville on, man. That's some good stuff.
3: Thank you.
4: Yes, sir. It really is. But you know what he was saying about reading that bill? You know, you remember when Nancy Pelosi said, hey, we need to pass the bill before we read it?
3: You know, somebody was saying that. I don't remember her saying that.
2: Yeah, she said
4: it. It was her. She said that about Obamacare. Oh, we need to pass it first, then we'll read it, find out what's in it.
3: God.
4: So, yeah, he's right about that. They do that crap.
3: Not good.
4: No, not. Hey, I was going to ask James. James, have you ever seen, I don't know about the other teams, but I've been noticing lately, Alabama signed a lot.

0: lot of 3 stars here lately. I have never seen that before.
1: Yeah.
0: You notice that?
1: Yeah.
2: Get what you can get, buddy.
0: What's up with that? That's what I'm trying to figure out. Is that what we're down to now?
1: Well, I don't think
2: well, you're
1: it's,
2: down to 4 losses a year. So when you're 8, when you lose 4 two straight years, what do you get? You lost 8 games in 2 years.
0: Yeah. Yep.
2: You think people gonna be blowing to a 4-loss program in 2 years in a row?
0: 4 losses.
2: In each of the year. First loss in year one, 4 losses in year two. 8 total.
3: Oh, he's coming back. Yes, I am.
2: Oh, he's got a contract extension for losing 8 games. I'd have hated to see what would have happened if he'd have lost 6.
0: Well,
2: they'd have paid him $17 million.
3: He wouldn't have got the extension.
1: Look, if you think you're going to get any love, if you think you're going to get any love from DeMarc about that, Caleb DeBoer,
2: you're not going to get any.
1: No,
0: oh, I know
2: that's
0: better.
2: The most absurd raise in football I've ever heard in my life.
1: I think he Caleb DeBoer falls right behind.
2: 8 games in 2 years and gets a contract extension at the University of Alabama, where they have not lost 8 games in the entire time. How many losses does Saban have?
1: 8 in his first 2 years
2: in his whole career at Alabama.
1: Well, I don't know how many altogether, but I know he had 8 in his first 2 years.
2: Okay, good. Saban and him are the same exact coaches.
1: But see, here's the problem. Here's the problem, Robert. Think about this, though. Here's his problem.
0: Saban didn't have NIL to battle with either.
1: Well, and the other thing is that he's comparing DeBoer to Saban.
2: I ain't comparing it to anybody. I'm just saying he's lost 8 games in 2 years.
1: And Nick Saban lost 8 games in 2 years.
2: I'm not talking about Nick Saban.
1: You
2: I'm
1: did.
2: Talking
1: you,
2: about
1: you mentioned,
2: Caleb DeBoer.
1: You did
2: oh, yeah,
1: mention
2: yeah,
1: Nick
2: yeah,
1: Saban.
2: Yeah,
1: you
2: yeah,
1: did.
2: Nick
1: you
2: Saban.
1: Brought
2: I
1: Nick
2: did.
1: Saban's name
2: I
1: into
2: did.
1: It.
2: I did. Let's okay. see. Let's see what Nick Saban, Jr. does this year.
1: Nick Saban Jr. I love you, guy.
2: I love you too. Let's see what Nick Saban Jr. does. He's supposed to win the national championship if he's just like Nick Saban. So we'll see.
0: That's my point. Yeah. Coach Saban didn't have a deal with no NIL either.
2: Saban didn't lose to who was
1: Saban
2: it they
1: didn't
2: lost
1: lose.
2: To?
1: Saban didn't win no championships in the last 4 or 5 years that he was at Alabama.
2: They should have fired him.
1: I mean, you can't compare Caleb DeBoer or any coach really to the best coach in college football history.
0: That's right. You just can't
1: do it.
0: That's right.
1: You got to take that out of the equation, and that's the problem. As Alabama fans, we cannot look at anything except whatever Nick Saban had. I mean, what about before Nick Saban was there? How many times did we lose 4 games then?
0: Oh, my God.
1: Yeah. I'm serious.
0: How many times in a row did Tupperville beat up?
1: Yeah, 6. I remember putting the thumb up. You know what I'm saying?
0: Absolutely.
1: I just think D ought to cut the guy just a little bit of slack. But, boy, I tell you.
0: Nah, it's going to be hard.
1: You got the Braves. He's got this love for the Braves, and then right up underneath them is Caleb DeBoer.
2: No, he's first.
1: He's first.
2: He don't even know what to wear on the sidelines.
1: Oh, yeah. That's another thing. The man can't even dress
2: the
1: way.
2: He can't even dress game day.
1: He can't even dress the way DeMarc wants him to dress. So
2: dressing like he's fixing to play a tennis match with his T-shirt on.
0: Well, you know, Democrats have TDS. I guess Mark got KDS.
2: No, look, buddy. He can coach on, but why you give the guy a raise after losing 8 games? I'm scratching my head. What if he'd have lost 6? Would we give him $40 million?
0: Well, Mark, how many teams would love to say they lost 8 games in 2 years?
2: No, I don't know, but I'm not getting into an argument about this. You call the talk. Go ahead.
0: Man, I'm just pulling your chain, Mark. It's all right. But for real.
1: You can't pull his chain today, Robert. He's already mad today.
2: No,
1: so.
2: I'm just saying it's okay. I don't mind your opinion. It doesn't matter.
1: He don't mind your opinion. He just thinks that your opinion is like, you know.
2: In my opinion, your opinion's wrong. Poo-poo. It's okay. My opinion's wrong, like yours. I'm not fighting with anybody. I'm just saying what I think. He does a good job of keeping himself clean, doesn't act up anything. He does a good job.
1: He represents Alabama in a good way.
0: Let's say he got a good graduation rate. That the ones that do stay and graduate, and he's still putting players in the league.
1: And look, right? we talking about the three stars this year, but we seem to forget, we don't mention that the 2 years before that he had top three recruiting classes. So it's not like the man can't recruit. It's just a different era now.
2: Based on his recruiting, those eight losses don't match up, do they?
1: Well, you're right. I mean, in that respect.
2: Okay,
1: I got it out. But, you know, only problem I have with Caleb DeBoer is his team looks soft.
2: They are.
1: They never look prepared. If I have an issue with the dude right now,
2: now we're getting
1: that's
2: to the
1: only
2: of the
1: part
2: issue.
1: That scares
2: here,
1: me.
2: Jason, now we're getting to what we're
1: is,
2: talking
1: is
2: about.
1: Is that we look soft.
2: Now they're exposing why I say what I say.
1: But other than that, I mean, his accomplishments for us just to lose eight games in 2 years and to make the playoffs and to make it into the SEC championship game, that's about what Nick Saban did in his first 2 years. So if you want to compare him to Nick Saban, I mean, you can. But, I mean, come on. Nobody compares to Nick Saban. How many coaches has Auburn been through, and how many four loss seasons has Auburn had while Nick Saban was there?
0: That's right. Have a great day, dude.
2: You too, Robert. On the mark. D-Mark. I don't like arguing about it.
1: We're not arguing. We're just having fun.
2: Yeah, that's what I'm saying. I don't want to argue about it. I don't think
1: you hate anybody.
2: I don't even know the guy.
1: That's what I'm saying.
2: He speaks well when he speaks. He dresses nice when he's not coaching. But other than that,
1: when he's not coaching.
2: I mean, other than that, he is what he is. He's an average coach.
1: He might be. Until he wins, he's going to be an average coach.
2: Until he does something besides lose exactly. for a year, he's average.
1: Well, it's like Lane Kiffin. What I say about Lane Kiffin, he ain't won nothing yet.
2: He's average.
1: He ain't won no national championship yet. You know, everybody talks about Lane Kiffin this, Lane Kiffin that. He ain't won nothing yet. You know, so you're right. Caden on the board. He ain't won nothing yet. He ain't won a national championship yet. He's won it in a lower division, but that's about it. So, I'm with you now. If 2 years from now we still like we are now, then that's his ceiling.
2: Time for some news.
4: 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Weather-wise, partly to mostly cloudy today. We'll start off a bit humid with a few showers beginning in the morning, increasing slightly toward the midday and afternoon. Thunderstorms also possible. Today's high expected to reach the mid-80s. Now news out of Montgomery, as a status hearing has been canceled in the lawsuit challenging U.S. Senator Tommy Tuberville's Alabama residency as he runs as a Republican candidate for governor. The lawsuit filed in Montgomery County Circuit Court claims Tuberville does not live in Alabama and that his primary residence is in Florida. Under Alabama law, gubernatorial candidates must live in the state for at least 7 consecutive years immediately before the election in order to be eligible for the office. A Tuberville campaign spokesman previously said the lawsuit was pushing the same tired residency hoax. Now news out of Lynette, as Lynette Police Chief Denise McCain updated the investigation into the shooting that occurred earlier this week in the 1400 block of South 5th Street. It remains ongoing, says the chief. Preliminary findings indicate that the incident stemmed from a verbal altercation between homeowner Eric Woody, also known as Pig Avery, and Brandon Ransom. During the course of the altercation, Mr. Woody discharged a firearm, striking Mr. Ransom. Woody previously ran for mayor of Lynette in last year's city elections. Emergency medical services responded to the scene and provided medical treatment before transporting Mr. Ransom for further treatment. His current condition is not being released at this time, said Lynette Police. Investigators continue to gather evidence and conduct interviews to determine the circumstances surrounding the incident. At this stage of the investigation, no additional details are being released, said Chief McCain, adding that this remains to be an active investigation and all individuals involved are presumed innocent unless proven guilty in a court of law. And finally, yesterday, the Opelika Chamber hosted the ribbon cutting for KLM's Tasty Donuts on 2nd Avenue. Chamber President Allie Rauch now on a great day for the Opelika community.
5: There is so much on this menu, and these amazing sweet souls that serve you with a smile every day is just an awesome, awesome element. And addition to Opelika. So thank you. I'm a big donut girl. I love breakfast food, and we've been sorely missing it for a long time, right?
6: Yes.
5: Yes. So thrilled. Congratulations. Let's give them all a big congratulations for Opelika. I have my donut here for later, but I figured I should talk first. One of the great things about the Opelika Chamber is our partnership with the City of Opelika. And so we have Councilwoman Janotica Hughley Holmes representing Ward 2 here today to share some words on behalf of the city.
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5: That's so right, you're yeah, in a great place.
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4: 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And that's a look at news you can use. 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Just off 85, exit 62 in Opelika. 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
8: 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Jay Lee's joined us. Good morning, Jason.
9: Good morning. Good morning.
8: What's going on?
9: Another day. Good Lord woke us up, so we don't have too much to complain about.
8: Yeah, that's right. That's right.
1: It's always a good way to look at it.
8: USA soccer team plays tonight, 9 yep. o'clock post our time. Isn't it?
1: Yeah, I won't be watching much of that.
8: No,
1: fortunately.
9: Not at 9 o'clock, but nope. They've had a good showing so far with the first two
8: matches.
9: Well, they're
8: 2-0, right?
9: Yeah, 2-0 coming in today.
8: Advanced to the knockout rounds, what they say.
9: Yeah, I ain't kept up with it as much. Is it in the knockout round already?
8: Yeah.
9: Okay.
8: By the way, we have the Opelika character words of each month, and the character word of the month for June is loyalty. Loyalty. So loyalty is the word of the month. So y'all remember loyalty. Isn't that the best word? Loyalty. Can't make it up, Jay Lee. Loyalty. But who they play tonight? I had it over here. You don't know, Jay Lee?
9: Mm-mm.
1: Come on, I don't either. I'm trying to think. I saw it, but I'm...
8: Turkey.
1: That's right.
8: With a bunch of... at 9 o'clock p.m., so that'd be our time. On the mark, hour number 2 in the book.

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21: The Birmingham Airport is running out of parking because of so many travelers this summer. Now TSA is rolling out new technology aimed at speeding your passage through that airport. Pre-check travelers now have the option of using a touchless ID system. It uses facial recognition. The TSA spokesperson says that'll help keep things moving with larger crowds this summer.
22: We also have America 250. We have the FIFA World Cup stuff going on. We may be breaking records again this summer with travel volumes. Not necessarily at Birmingham, but across the nation.
21: This system does require a passport linked to the traveler's airline account. Regulating AI is on the agenda in Montgomery. Jim Faraday has more.
23: State lawmakers are looking to draft legislation that keeps children and teenagers safe while online. Experts told members of a special state AI commission about efforts in other states, including age verification methods. University of Alabama advertising professor Nancy Brinson told lawmakers AI has the power to persuade.
24: It's having a conversation with you. It's not just saying something and leaving it lying there, but it's trying to continually convince you to do something.
23: Senate President Pro Tem Garland Gudger says the state should not wait for Washington to act.
25: The federal government, it's going to take a while before they really get somewhere. And I'm worried that if we wait on the federal government to get there, that it's going to be a different era of technology before the time that they pass something.
23: A bill requiring AI chatbot age verification stalled during the last legislative session. I'm Jim Faraday.
21: And U.S. Steel announcing a major investment at the Fairfield Works. The company will be spending nearly $500 million to install what's described as a state-of-the-art line. U.S. Steel says it'll expand their ability to produce advanced heat-treated tubular products. The company's CEO calling it a significant milestone in their commitment to American manufacturing excellence. I'm Leah Brandon.
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26: Good morning, everyone. Partly sunny for today. An afternoon shower or thunderstorm, 85. Mostly cloudy, 70 tonight. Partly sunny with showers, thunderstorms tomorrow, 90. Tomorrow night, mostly clear, 70. And sunshine, 90 degrees on Saturday. Sunshine, 90 to 95 Sunday. And then Monday, sunshine, 95. Sunny, low to mid-90s Tuesday. I'm staff meteorologist Bill Jackman on the Alabama Radio Network.
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31: 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Cook, Jay Lee, all in the house. Good morning. Good morning.
32: Good morning.
31: I guess y'all didn't hear me.
33: Well, we got a smile out of you. That's why I was freaking out because you smiled accidentally. Morning. I mean, by mistake.
32: Hey, we had a listener said the volume went down. I couldn't hardly hear it, so.
31: Okay, I don't know what happened there.
32: All right, technical difficulties.
31: Technical difficulties.
32: Operator error.
31: All could be all definitely of the operator error. All of the above. I don't know what it is, though. All channels on go.
32: Well, you know, some mics are hotter.
31: Some are hotter. Some talk louder. Some talk lower. Yeah. Some don't even talk in a mic, speaking of you. But
32: Well, I'm more of a sign language kind of guy. More.
31: Yeah, I don't have to look at it. I know what you're doing. I can see it from here. You're pointing out that window. So, good for you.
33: I'll tell you what, this studio has had more birds flying around here than...
32: What's that time?
33: How they get in the building, man?
32: Well, springtime. Summer,
33: is it DeMarc that kind of draws them in? Or?
31: Yeah. Jacob Osmond named interim coach at Lee Scott Academy. He'll carry the team until they hire a new coach. He is the offensive coordinator, I do believe.
32: Defensive coordinator.
31: What I say?
32: Rick Way's
31: offense. Rick Way's offensive coordinator.
32: I meant to say defense. Yeah, well, okay. But you didn't, so.
31: Thank you. All right. Do tell.
0: Inquiring minds want to know.
32: Well, I heard about it yesterday. I guess they made an announcement on their,
0: I did not.
32: Their emails or something. Yeah. My wife knew about it. And, but it was much, I mean, like yesterday afternoon when she told me.
0: I think interim coach is that, well,
32: well, I mean, it is a spot that's been filled. We had seven.
0: I agree. I just don't, interim coaches to me aren't. Unless he's going to be interim for the whole season.
32: Let's circle back.
0: Okay.
32: Coosa Christian, their interim coach.
0: Won a state title.
32: Yeah, but I mean, he's an interim coach. Wasn't that big a deal. I mean, but we talked about it.
0: Okay. We just talked about, I brought his name up as the interim coach.
32: Okay.
0: Who brought that name up? Was it me?
32: Yeah, you.
0: So that meant we talked about it.
32: Yeah, me and James talked about it a few minutes ago.
0: Okay.
33: Well, I want to tell you that you should be proud of the Borgard coach because he has hit the halls.
0: You told me that.
33: My grandson is now playing football.
0: I love it.
32: He should be. He's big football.
33: Yeah, he's 5'11".
0: That's why.
33: He's 5'11", about 210 pounds.
32: What's a ninth grade or going into?
33: Ninth grade.
32: Yeah.
0: That's a hornet, freshman. Baby.
33: Yeah.
0: Good job for coach.
32: All he needed was some coach come by, love on him a little bit. And say,
33: well, I think he needed that basketball coach to give him a hard time. You know.
32: Yeah.
33: Because he was late one time for practice and he got suspended, and then he didn't go on vacation with us when we went, which I didn't like that. You know, I don't think that a coach should stop a kid from going to.
0: I think that's wrong.
33: Going on vacation.
0: I guarantee.
33: But he told me he would have gotten more trouble if he'd have went.
0: That's his.
33: And I said, well, will the coach go on his spring vacation or summer vacation?
0: You bet you're right. He does.
33: With his family?
32: You're going to have to start keeping up with dead weeks.
33: Well.
32: You're going to have to vacation during the dead week.
33: I'm not doing that.
0: Or go see the coach and say,
33: I'm not doing that. I think the coach ought to understand, if especially in the summertime, and they're not even in the season.
0: Keep talking.
33: You know what I'm saying? Who are you to say that the kid can't go on vacation? Because I guarantee you. When it's time for you and your family to go, you're gonna hop in your little vehicle and you're gonna go. And are you gonna be punished for going?
0: Nope.
33: You know. But I am happy that I've been telling him for a while now that he's a big kid. He needs to be playing football.
32: Yeah. Mm-hmm.
33: You know what I'm saying? But you know, he's got this little vision of LeBron James in his mind. And there's LeBron James, and then standing right next to him is him. You know what I'm saying?
32: Yeah.
33: And I've been trying to convince him that, you know, you're not quite there yet, buddy. Just kind of, you know, keep working at it.
32: Yeah.
0: Any of his buddies going out?
33: What, football? I'm sure he's got some of his buddies. I mean, you know, they all know each other. I mean, all of them.
0: I mean, did he ask any of the others is what I was saying?
33: Oh, I don't know. Did my grandson?
0: No.
33: Did the coach?
0: Yeah.
33: He said the guys hit the halls. He said he's out there, you know, trying to get other. Well, apparently they had a lot of players leave, or they were struggling with a number of players. You know what I'm saying? Considering how big the school is.
32: Well, I hadn't talked to my contact. He'd let me know.
0: James told us a week ago about him talking to his grandson. I remember that.
32: Yeah.
33: He's putting him on. He said he's going to be the. I asked him what position. He said he's going to be on the defensive line. Either nose guard or, you know. I told him, I said, well, I don't know if I'd put you at nose guard because you're going to run across a few 300-pounders, you know, when you get into,
32: yeah,
33: you know what I'm saying?
0: Yeah.
33: Them centers, man. But I said, I could see him being a defensive end. I really could.
32: Does he run good? I've never seen him.
33: Well, if he has a weakness, that's probably what it is, his speed.
32: But, I mean, you know, he's in that phase right here where it could be better as it gets.
33: Well, exactly. He's young enough. And you got to realize, too, that he hasn't played football because he has no desire. He had no desire to play it. But, like you just said, he's at this stage now. Where will he be in 2 years?
32: Yeah.
33: You know what I'm saying?
32: Sure.
33: I'm sure they'll work on his quickness and all that kind of stuff. So.
32: His basketball teams, are they lifting weights?
33: They were working out. Now they're done.
32: Okay.
33: They're done for the summer.
32: Well, he ain't done now.
33: Well, no.
32: He'll be working out football.
33: Yeah, he is. And the crazy thing about it is, he comes home, And the next thing I know, I'm looking around for him, and he's downstairs in his bed, laying in his bed.
32: Well, you know, I'm thinking, you know, this is my thought, and I could be wrong, but you take somebody that had never been through the kind of workout, you know.
33: Yeah.
32: I'm assuming that all, at every level, when they do a weightlifting, it's the explosive moves, like the.
33: That's right. Know,
32: and somebody who hadn't ever been in that, you would probably see gains pretty quick for someone who's never been part of it versus somebody who's been doing it a long time. They may, you know, they probably hit a, you know, they hit a peak and they're like, man, I'm struggling to get gains, you know, where he's going to probably have catch up relatively quick.
33: Well, he started off a chunky kid, but now that he started playing basketball, it slimmed him up. So he went from probably 230 down to 210.
32: Yeah.
33: Maybe even closer. Man, maybe closer.
32: All of us, you know, in junior high and early in high school would, you know, get out of school in the summer, come back, people shot up 3 or 4 inches, slim down, you know?
33: Yeah, he's definitely gotten bigger now. He's taller than me, so. Yeah. And he's in the ninth grade, so.
32: Yeah, he's probably not through growing.
33: No, he's not done. His dad's about.
32: In turn, I've seen the opposite guys be as big as they're going to be when they're 13 or 14.
33: His dad's about 6'2". So I think he's going to grow a little bit more.
32: Yeah, he'll probably grow some more.
33: So, but you never know. He could be as tall as he's going to be because his mom's, what, 5'2", 5'3"? So, you know, hopefully, you know, continues to grow like his dad. But
32: sure.
33: I'm just proud that he's found something, you know, that he likes to do and, you know, and that he's staying active because I told both of them, you know, you're going to play at least one sport. I think it's good for a kid. Mm-hmm. You know, to play a sport, well, even if it's just one, you know, just it kind of teaches some discipline. It teaches you to be part of a team. It teaches you, you know, how to be better as individually, not even just as a team, but individually. I said it teaches you that you have to do your job so your whole team can be successful. So,
1: sure.
33: You know, I said it teaches you a lot.
1: Mm-hmm.
33: So.
1: And I like to see the stats that come out after the draft. And the NBA had their draft last night of how many guys were multi-sport players, you know, growing up. Because mm-hmm. I think that multi-sport, I mean, it helps with, you know, both sports. You may have that one favorite sport, but you go to another one, it's going to help you those skills there. And like I said, team player, get under a different coach so you're not under the same coach all year long. So, yeah, I mean, that's good to hear. And as a new coach coming in, you know, like the – guy at Beauregard, your first order of business is to get you a good staff and recruit your own hallway. Amen. So it's good to hear him doing that down there.
33: Yeah. Yep.
32: Exactly.
0: All right. That's a good point on some of the things you guys just talked about. We had a chance to talk with Tommy Tuberville in the last hour. Uh-oh. We got a little something else coming through over here on the hotline. So let's see if we can figure this out right now. Again, our senator and the former coach of Auburn, Coach Senator Tommy Tuberville. Good morning, Coach.
2: Good morning, guys. How are you?
0: Man, we're good. How are you?
2: I'm good up here in D.C. We've been 4 straight weeks of work up here. Ain't got a lot done, but we've been up here. And we've got the Great American State Fair. President Trump started last night here at the mall, National Mall, and hundreds of thousands of people here. So I tell you, they're putting on a show up here with flyovers and Ferris wheels, and almost every state has a place where you can go and talk to people about their state, and you get things from, you know, Alabama has one. We have several states that, you know, that I don't know what's wrong with them. They just dislike President Trump. They didn't even show up. So that's typical of what's going on around here.
0: Yeah, it has to be. By the way, before we get started, I want to congratulate and you talk about appointees. We've got 4 students from Auburn University that you appointed to some military academies, Coach. We had 4 of them here in Auburn.
2: Oh, yeah. Yeah, we're very proud of these kids. You know, Leighton Towery from Auburn High School, Savannah Crejo from Auburn High School, Molly Stedman from Auburn High School, and Campbell Hooks from Auburn. And we have 2 going to the Naval Academy and 1 going to the Military Academy in West Point and 1 going to the Air Force Academy.
0: That's strong, Coach. I like that.
2: Yeah. It's a big honor. You know, that That education is worth about $600,000.
0: Wow.
2: Some of the best professors in the world. And it's a grind. It's not a social experiment like a lot of these universities are now, but they get a great education. Plus, they train to defend our country, and we're proud of them. You know, they take 20, 21 hours a semester, which is a grind. And you gotta take your head off these young people. They are the cream of the crop, and they got great grades. And obviously, you got to be disciplined and understand what this is all about. And we're very, very proud of these four from Auburn.
0: Well, I happen to know Campbell Hooks. She's an incredible young lady, and she was awful proud. And I know it took a lot to get in there, Coach. So you got to have some. You got to be the cream of the crop to get nominated. So that's it.
2: Oh yeah, yeah. We nominate probably about 20 a year, and about half of those get in. And once you nominate them, then they're pretty much got to go by their credentials and what they've done, how they've done it, and they do interviews, and it's a reward for hard work and dedication.
0: Right.
2: So we're proud of these, and we've got some from other parts of the state too. But that's the four from Auburn.
0: Yeah, I think I should have said that. There's many, but he announced the four in Auburn. Well, Coach, tell us what's going on. We're gonna get to pass. I just call it showing your ID to vote. I mean, is that gonna get passed?
2: Which one? The Save America?
0: Save America. I just call it show your ID.
2: Yeah. Well, we have to do that in Alabama. In several states, we have to do it. The problem we have is we got about four senators up here that think they know better than the rest of the country. You know, it's almost a 90%. That's a Republican and Democrat situation where they want it passed because everybody wants to make sure that their vote counts. And all you have to do is look in California. You know, we've got about 10, 12 states right now that they don't have elections. They call them that, but they're pretty much appointments. You know, that's that Pratt guy that running for mayor in California. You know, he was in a runoff. Then about a week later, they found about 50,000 votes to make sure he wasn't in the runoff.
0: They did.
2: So, yeah, it's a crying shame. You know, it's all rigged, and Democrats have done that for years, and that's the reason we need redistricting. We're doing that in our state ourselves, but the thing we have to do is we have to voter ID. You have to be a citizen to vote. How surprising is that? And then one-day voting. We can't vote for a month. I mean, come on. And so I think the Supreme Court's going to rule on that one in the favor of they vote, and obviously you can vote absentee, but everything has to be counted basically in that day or the next morning, like we always have been. But the Democrats, they look for any possible way to get an advantage, and we got to get this done. But President Trump came in yesterday. We had a luncheon, and he came over. Basically, it was a halftime talk by the head coach to his players, and we're the players. We have 53 of us. And he came in and pretty much gave us a halftime talk like we were three or four touchdowns behind a team that we should be beating. And it got pretty contentious and heated. And he got it off his chest, and there was some finger pointing. And I think it was perfect. I was on several TV shows yesterday, and we found out what kind of president we got that will come in and basically say, listen, you know, we're all on the same team, but you know, we all gotta stick together, and we're not sticking together up here as Republicans.
0: Mm-mm. Democrats stick together every time.
2: Yeah.
0: Everything exactly. Across the board. Now let me switch gears to football, NIL, and what you propose. Where are we on that, Coach?
2: Oh, it's a disaster. You know, Ted Cruz and a Democrat came up with a bill that basically puts federal government in charge of college sports. We can't do anything right up here. And basically it would be just like Obamacare, a disaster. And Ted Cruz, for some reason, let the Democrats put a bunch of stuff in there, and he agreed with it. That will pretty much put the SEC and Big Ten in harm's way. I mean, they just, it was a slap in the face to a lot of us that really love college sports in the South, and and Maria Cantwell, who's from Washington, mad because Washington State didn't get in the Big Ten. I mean, it's all a crock of crap, to be honest with you. And I'm fighting it, but I'm just afraid that it's going to pass the Senate. Now, whether it passed the House, I don't know. We've got people spouting up that, I mean, they're for it. They need to read a 111-page bill that I've read and really realize what's in it. And so I still got my bill, which is what we should do. Very simple, 5 for 5, no waivers, right. One transfer, no right. Waivers. And then unless you pay a penalty to transfer and sit out a year. But they've got that same thing in their bill, but they give waivers. The people that can go to a committee, and if my grandmother, when I was a junior, she had a cold and I had to go home, they'll give them that year back. We can't do that. I mean, we have got to have strict rules about eligibility and transfer. The rest of it will take care of itself. But they know more about it than I do up here, so I'm fighting it. And Greg Sankey was up here yesterday making the rounds, and he's on our side. He understands the significance if this passes, what could happen to the SEC and the Big Ten. And I'll just tell you, it's not good. And so hopefully that we can stall this thing, and they're trying to hotline it, which means they're trying to get it on the floor as quick as they can to get it passed. But if one person puts a hold on it, which I'm going to do, they're going to have to go through the right process. I'm not going to allow this thing to just to go through without people really understanding what's in it.
0: Well, I'm glad you said that. I did hear with the SEC, he did say what was it for. And I was like, wait, I'm a little bit confused. You just straightened that up a good bit. I see.
2: Oh, no. Yeah. SEC is against it. Now, you can hear other people that supposedly represent the SEC, but the presidents and coaches, they're totally against it.
0: Got it.
2: Because what it would do is it's basically taking all the money across the country and sharing it with everybody, and they're never on TV. And we have a great product that we've worked to put it together, basketball and sports for decades. And they want to take that away from us and give it to these woke universities that they could care less about sports, but they just need money, you know, to spend on nonsense. And I don't mind, you know, people making money, but hey, you got to earn your way. You know, this is not a free country.
0: I know.
2: But it's kind of like socialism. Hey, everybody be nice, and everybody take, you know, get the same amount of money, no matter how, whether you work or not. And it's just, you know, don't get me started. You got me fired up.
0: I didn't mean to, Coach. I just, common sense, you've been a common sense guy to me since I've known you over at Auburn, and you still are. I just don't know where people lose their common sense when they go to Washington, D.C. Not you, but some people.
2: You got to know something about it. There's things up here that I'll just sit back and I'll study it before I make any kind of decision. But everybody up here, you know, when this bill came out, everybody jumped it. We've got to fix this NIL. This is the way to get it done. Not one damn one of them has read the bill. I tell all of them, have you read the bill? Have you looked at it? And I heard a couple of presidents and from some of these other conferences that it's actually going to hurt, such as the Big 12. And so we sent the bill to these presidents that's been running their mouths. Read the dang bill and quit acting like you know what's in this thing and you don't, because you hadn't read it. And they have had a change of heart. And it's just, you know, it's like anything else. You know, do your job and understand what it is, and then make the proper appropriate vote. But we're going to work at it. You know, we're not going to just bow down to the Democrats. And Ted Cruz, I'm disappointed in what he's doing with this, because just to get it out there and get it passed and say we did something, I'd rather keep the way it is, because federal government gets involved, it is a disaster.
0: You said that 2 years ago, yeah.
2: Yeah, we can't do anything right. We've overspent $40 trillion. We've ruined our healthcare system. Our education system's going to heck in a handbasket. It's just, open borders. I mean, it's just one crazy thing after another. And just, hey, let us in Alabama and in the South handle our own.
0: Amen.
2: Let's quit trying to give money to Harvard and Yale. And when's the last time you've seen them do anything in sports? You hadn't.
0: None.
2: But they're going to get a significant amount of money if this passes. And again, we put a lot of pride in it, in our state, and vice versa. It brings in millions of dollars of people, tourists, people coming to games, spending money, enjoying having a time, representing your school, your alma mater. Well, we take pride in that. But for people to come in and just that just want, hey, we want a big chunk as much as people in the SEC and Big Ten, that ain't right. It is not right.
0: No, hold on. Let me go ahead, Jesse.
32: Jeff Sasser, do you ever hear, you know, I know you're around fans, and they're all, and if you're in Alabama, they're Auburn or Alabama, you know, Mark and I are on both right. different sides of the thing. The luster of college football has left me. I just don't feel about it like I did when it was just, you go out there and recruit, you go, you know, you coach them up and you win games and you pull for your team. But now I'm like, I was telling James Cooper, who's sitting here beside me, I said, you know, if I got something that I could be doing during a football game and I'm going to miss it, I'll just go do it now, where I wouldn't miss a game in the past.
2: Oh, I know. It's, you know, and the reason for that is loyalty, you know, and everybody says, well, kids should be able to make money. Hey, I'm all for that. But just to have that opportunity to transfer every year without getting a degree.
0: Yeah.
2: Now, if we put education back in it, they won't be transferring every year.
0: Nope.
2: And, but it's just, we're making pay for play, and we're making NFL 2.0,
0: mm-hmm.
2: and most of these kids are never going to make any money. Again, I don't care if they make $100 million a year, okay? But let's go to school,
0: yep.
2: stay at that school.
0: yep.
2: But my bill says you can transfer one time if you really need to leave because the coach left. Fine, you got one freebie. Take on off. But this every year stuff is ruining college sports.
32: Well, yeah. The Walk of Fame, Denny Chimes. I mean, coach, nobody stays there 4 years. Whose footprints or whose handprints you gonna put in there? Who you gonna put in? I mean, somebody comes to Auburn and stays 1 year. Are they worthy of a, you know,
0: good point.
32: Being on the sidewalk?
2: Yeah. No, I mean, there will be an asterisk in our lifetime about, man, back then in those days, they could leave any time and make all that money and schools could pay $60, $70 million to put a football team together. Man, how crazy was that?
0: It is crazy.
2: It's kind of like COVID. I look at it like COVID. You know, COVID was here. It's kind of like a dream. Well, to me, this is a dream.
0: Yep.
2: Who ever dreamed this nonsense up? And so, I don't know. But we're working on it. We're trying to fix it. And we don't want to do it. Doing just to be doing something, what this bill is not the way to do it.
0: There you go.
2: Just leave it the way it is, and let's start slowly. Do a little bit of time. Get the NCAA back involved. Did you see where they came out for this bill?
0: Yeah, I did.
2: They came out for it, but why did it do that? Because in this bill, it's cut out that the basketball tournament for the NCAA is not in the equation. That's where they make $1 billion.
0: Oh, yeah.
2: And that's the reason they're for it. So they cut out the basketball tournament, March Madness, and say, okay, the NCAA gets to keep that. Well, what the heck? I mean, you know, if you're going to cut it up, let's cut it all up.
0: Yeah.
2: And but they made special exceptions, you know, for them, which they haven't done anything other
0: Good
2: than
0: gracious.
2: Make money. Yeah.
0: You've been like, so
2: that's
0: a
2: what
0: lot.
2: I'm saying. People haven't read this thing. They don't understand it. And again, if it passes, and I've even told the president this, and I'm working on him, he's still got to sign it, and he came out for it. But again, this guy's trying to save the free world.
0: Yeah, right.
2: He
0: yeah.
2: doesn't have time to worry about college sports.
0: I get it.
2: So he sees this thing come out, and then you have some people come out for it. And, oh, yeah. We, you know, let's pick college sports. Well, I've had a sit down with him. This ain't doing it. I mean, let's don't destroy it. Let's don't vote for Obamacare 2.0 and put the federal government in charge.
0: There you go.
2: And so I've got his ear, so I'm working on it.
0: All right.
2: You know, you got to know the avenues in which to go.
0: Yeah, Coach, thank you. I think you're getting ready. We'd like to have you back in Alabama for a long time. I think that's what you need to do. Hopefully you'll get there, right?
2: Well, we're coming back. We're yeah, one way or the other. you know.
0: Win, lose, or draw, right?
2: Take my place. Yeah. Barry Moore's going to take my place. He'll do a good job. But somebody's got to run our state. We got to have a game plan.
0: That's
2: we're
0: right.
2: putting one together. And, you know, I just don't think people are going to vote for communism, open borders, and no law enforcement for, you know, they'll get some votes. But
30: people don't vote for me, I'll go fishing and play golf.
0: There you go. Coach, thank you for your time, my friend. We appreciate you. All right.
30: All right, guys. God
0: yes,
30: bless
0: sir. You got it. God bless you. Tommy Tuberville on the mark this morning from Washington, D.C. We'll take a quick break. Come back on the mark.
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1: 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My name is Gator Kincaid. 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Just off 85, exit 62 in Opelika. 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Weather-wise, partly to mostly cloudy today. We'll start off a bit humid with a few showers beginning in the morning, increasing slightly toward the midday and afternoon. Thunderstorms also possible. Today's high expected to reach the mid-80s. Now news out of Montgomery, as a status hearing has been canceled in the lawsuit challenging U.S. Senator Tommy Tuberville's Alabama residency as he runs as a Republican candidate for governor. The lawsuit filed in Montgomery County Circuit Court claims Tuberville does not live in Alabama and that his primary residence is in Florida. Under Alabama law, gubernatorial candidates must live in the state for at least 7 consecutive years immediately before the election in order to be eligible for the office. A Tuberville campaign spokesman previously said the lawsuit was pushing the same tired residency hoax. Now news out of Lynette, as Lynette Police Chief Denise McCain updated the investigation into the shooting that occurred earlier this week in the 1400 block of South 5th Street. It remains ongoing, says the chief. Preliminary findings indicate that the incident stemmed from a verbal altercation between homeowner Eric Woody, also known as Pig Avery, and Brandon Ransom during the course of the altercation. Mr. Woody discharged a firearm, striking Mr. Ransom. Woody previously ran for mayor of Lynette in last year's city elections. Emergency medical services responded to the scene and provided medical treatment before transporting Mr. Ransom for further treatment. His current condition is not being released at this time, said Lynette Police. Investigators continue to gather evidence and conduct interviews to determine the circumstances surrounding the incident. At this stage of the investigation, no additional details are being released, said Chief McCain. Adding that this remains to be an active investigation and all individuals involved are presumed innocent unless proven guilty in a court of law. And finally, yesterday, the Opelika Chamber hosted the ribbon cutting for KLM's Tasty Donuts on 2nd Avenue. Chamber President Allie Rapp now on a great day for the Opelika community.
2: There is so much on this menu, and these amazing sweet souls that serve you with a smile every day is just an awesome, awesome element and addition to Opelika. So thank you. I'm a big donut girl. I love breakfast food, and we've been sorely missing it for a long time, right?
3: Yes.
2: Yes. So thrilled. Congratulations. Let's give them all a big congratulations right now. I have my donut here for later, but I figured I should talk first. One of the great

0: Jason.
1: Yeah. What happened to the principal that was intact there? Is he, did he move to superintendent?
2: He moved to...
1: or was he 88 and out the gate?
2: Didn't he move? I don't know. I don't remember that. They ousted him, didn't they?
1: Because of the sanctions, you think?
2: I don't know. I can't think about what so many schools. I'm having to Google it because I can't.
1: That was a good list you went over, the ones that hadn't had any ejections or. So you can
2: Dr.
1: Have
2: Leah Stover was ousted. She retired as principal of Pell City in June of 26. She was succeeded by Jason Decent, who officially promoted from assistant principal by the Pell City Board of Education June 23rd of this month. So it just happened.
1: Yeah.
2: In fact, 2 days ago.
1: Yeah.
2: He caught a lot of people by his daughter being born with a serious illness and didn't make it and pulled through, and he did a day by day of it on X, and just really it got my heart, and you know, I got to following it every day. I prayed for that child so much, and I could never laid eyes on her, and through pictures, besides pictures, and but that's all I know, Jeff. That's all I know.
1: We always like to read more into stuff, and
2: well, because there's stuff that could be read in more.
1: Yeah. It's like, I couldn't believe Cold Springs got that.
2: Well, Cold Springs didn't have anybody injected. They had somebody escorted. They just, that ain't on the... You coop, help him out.
3: I don't know if I can help him.
1: Hey, they did hire a new coach.
3: He does a good job by himself.
2: Yeah, he does.
1: Well, I didn't think I took a wrong turn anywhere. Do y'all feel like it was a wrong turn?
3: Mm-mm. No.
1: You know, I guess it has to be during the middle of an athletic event. You have to be ejected, right? To be qualified for that.
2: Yeah.
1: That makes sense.
2: Yeah.
1: I didn't think it through.
2: And Auburn was one of the 7 days that did that.
1: That's pretty sporty now.
2: One of two Carver Wolverines being the other one.
1: I'm proud of both of them.
2: I am too. That's a good honor.
1: Those are big schools, and they, you know, make it through a season. I mean, every sport they play. Now, I'm sure Auburn offers more,
2: Yeah, they do.
1: Sports. So, you know, got golf and tennis. I don't know how much golfing goes on at Carver and some of the other sports, you know. So, I did not. They won a state championship in esports.
2: Yeah.
4: Mm-hmm. Five of them this year.
2: Yeah. That's a heck of a year, isn't it?
1: See, I didn't realize they had won the esports. They really come a lot. I mean, because wasn't Bob Jones the one that's kind of dominating that for a while?
2: Yep. We'll take a break on the mark.
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0: back on the mark, 44 after the hour. Jeff, James, Jason Lee in the house. Big soccer match tonight now. The United States, first time they could go undefeated in the, what round you call this?
1: In their group.
0: Shootout.
1: It's their group they're talking about, right?
0: Yeah, first time.
1: In their eight groups.
2: They call this elimination, don't they?
0: No.
2: What do they call it?
0: The USA's in, but next one's a knockout round.
2: Knockout. That's what they call it.
1: I don't even think they have to win to be in, do they?
0: What, to get in the knockout round?
1: Yeah.
0: I think you do. You got to, I don't know. I shouldn't get into that.
1: I'm thinking you got four groups, and it's like round robin, right?
0: Mm-hmm.
1: Whoever wins that round robin would move on, right?
0: Correct.
1: Well, if they're undefeated, is the team they're playing tonight undefeated?
0: They are playing...
1: Turkey, right?
0: Yeah, I'm looking. Yeah, they're 0-2.
2: So let me ask y'all, how far do you think the United States has to make it for everybody to be happy?
1: To the finals.
3: Oh yeah, they're not going to be happy unless they go to the finals or win it.
2: Think so?
3: That's just how fans are. It doesn't matter the sport. You could ask that about anything representing the country, any sport.
2: Know. I think if they represent themselves, you know, if they get close, I think everybody be happy because look, we ain't never gotten there.
1: Well, the sport has really grown in America. It's not. Mm-hmm. I mean, let's face it. Football's still the king. Football and baseball, right? Basketball. But it's growing. It's growing. I doubt it'll be affordable to go to the finals for average Joe Blow. With dynamic sales or dynamic pricing. I didn't know what dynamic pricing was till yesterday.
0: What's dynamic pricing?
1: It's where supply and demand.
0: Oh, okay.
1: The only people I knew that knew what dynamic pricing was were scalpers, but now the FIFA knows.
0: Oh, so FIFA says you can... What do you mean?
1: Stop. I mean, it's based on, you know, how many people...
2: You're talking about supply and demand? Think about this. Ariana Grande, which I'm not an Ariana Grande fan.
1: Mm-hmm.
2: The girl sold out the stadium in Atlanta three nights in a row. All the tickets are resale tickets. The cheapest ticket was $700 to see Ariana. That must be what you're talking about, dynamic pricing.
1: Now, what is she? Now, y'all know more about the music scene.
0: It was y'all.
1: Other than more.
2: I could not. Look, I can't.
1: When last time she had something?
2: I could not tell you a song that she sings.
1: Because had she been on Broadway for a while? Doing a.
2: Well, I know she's about. I know she's about big around as a toothpick.
1: Oh,
2: she
1: yeah,
2: is
1: she
2: lost.
1: Yeah.
2: She's like. She looks like
1: and
2: a ghost.
1: I never thought she needed to lose weight.
2: No.
1: I mean, what's the deal? Is she sick?
2: No, she looks sick. But
0: who
2: she wasn't sick.
0: About?
2: Ariana Grande.
1: Very talented. She can sing.
2: She. Man. Oh, yeah. She's got a great voice, but $700.
3: That's nuts.
1: Man, I wouldn't pay $700 to go see
2: her. Because my son's got some friends that were going to see her. You know, apparently their parents have more money than his son does, than his dad does. You know what I'm saying? Because he was talking about, I sure wish I could find somebody that could help me get a ticket to see Ariana Grande with my friends. And I was like, well, you know what? I thought I'd be a nice little dad and go online and see how much they were. And I closed that down quick.
1: Oh, yeah. $700. Like I said, I wouldn't pay $700 to go see Elvis if they found him alive somewhere and started. He'd come back.
2: Sorry. I'm not paying $700 to go see anybody.
0: Me neither. This is God.
2: Period. I'm not paying $700. It just shocked me that Ariana Grande.
1: You're probably going to have to pay him more.
0: Dang, Sasser. Go ahead, Cook.
2: I will miss that.
0: Me too.
2: I will miss that.
1: She's talented. But
0: you
1: she
0: can't
1: she
0: make that
1: $700
0: up.
1: Worth of talent.
0: No.
2: Three nights in a row now.
0: Oh,
2: every
0: three
2: night,
0: nights.
2: Every night that I checked, the cheapest ticket was like $680-something dollars or something like that.
0: $20,000, $25,000.
1: What? You talking about
0: Mercedes?
2: No, I don't think it was Mercedes. I think it was State. What is it?
3: State Farm Arena, the basketball arena.
0: That's what I was thinking. Okay. Yeah.
3: Yeah.
0: That's what I was thinking.
2: That's still...
0: Oh, it's $20,000, $24,000.
2: That's still three nights in a row.
0: That's like having it at the stadium, 75.
2: The sixth, seventh, and eighth. Or
0: if it's $25,000, that's 75. That's more than the stadium holds.
1: Well, you know, they were talking about the FIFA, how many foreign visitors, tourists would come.
0: Yeah, over a million.
1: Over a Yeah, 1.24 million. And their average, on average, they were all going to spend over $5,000.
0: Sure did. I saw that. Over a million people spends
2: It's the biggest sport in the world, right? Million. Soccer?
1: Yeah, it is.
0: Listen to this now, one more time.
1: 1.24 million tourists were coming in for the FIFA Cup. And on average, they were going to spend $5,000 per person while they're here. So
0: 5,000 times 700,000. Just do it that way.
1: 5,000 times.
0: I know. I was cutting it.
1: We'll just say 5,000 times a million.
0: A million.
1: It's a pretty good chunk.
2: Oh, yeah.
1: You know, so.
2: Look at Jason over there.
3: Yeah, I mean, that's a heck of a job.
2: That third hour kicked in, didn't it?
3: No.
1: You see how good it is.
2: Yeah. He wasn't like that when he came in.
3: No, it was hot.
2: He was breaking a sweat when he come in.
3: But that's a heck of a job. I know y'all had Anthony Turling in here the other day. That's a heck of a job by their team getting it in, you know, because I know they've been working on it for 2 years, but with the announcement, back in the fall that they were going to be losing that first home football game, and we know how summers are around here.
1: Yeah. Well, you know, I think they could have handled that, moving that football game differently. I want to
0: AD could have handled it differently. The things he said.
1: We got the opportunity to play in the kickoff classic.
3: Yeah.
1: That home game will be moved to Atlanta, Mercedes-Benz. It's national broadcast.
0: As much as I hate it for our local folk, but I assure you,
1: But they were trying to get more NIL.
0: NIL money.
1: I wouldn't have said that. People aren't real crazy about it anymore.
2: Well, I don't think the schools realize how much the cities actually accommodate. I'm not saying they don't make money, but trust me, I mean, it takes a little bit to accommodate 80,000 football fans to come piling into your town.
1: Yeah.
2: You know what I'm saying?
1: Mm-hmm.
2: I don't think they realize that. And the businesses that get the burst from that, but all of a sudden when that's over with, that burst is not there.
3: That's it.
2: You know what I'm saying? And those businesses aren't as profitable when that season's not in. So,
1: I'm sure there's some dynamic pricing going on at hotels and places. I know restaurants don't, but, you can't get a football weekend as cheap as you can a non-football weekend, I don't believe. I've never had to get a hotel for...
3: Oh, yeah, there's a big difference.
2: Yeah.
3: Mm-hmm.
2: Well, it's supply and demand, like you said earlier. But still, I mean, it still takes a little bit to accommodate that, whether you're talking about the pricing or not. Look, even the Rockville concerts, all the festivals that you go to, they're the same way. You get a hotel room during that festival, and it's four times the price of what it normally is, if not more.
1: Yeah.
2: You know what I'm saying?
1: Yeah.
2: So, like I said, but still, you have to accommodate those people. I mean, that's a lot of people.
1: I wonder how much was spent just on parking during that exhibition soccer game. Because you got a lot of people coming in here that, like, where do I park?
3: Yeah.
1: Oh, right down here. It don't cost but $100. Go on down here.
3: That's it.
1: You know, where First Baptist Church or wherever,
3: Mm-hmm.
1: I'm sure they were all open for business.
2: Yeah, they put signs on the front of their parking lots.
1: Mm-hmm.
2: That's what they did at Rockville.
0: No
2: parking. All across the street.
1: Mark used to park in front of houses at Legion Field. He learned his lesson.
2: He learned his lesson.
1: Yeah. His car got stolen. He didn't pay the guy $5.
2: Well, we guarantee one thing. He ain't parking close to the Atlanta Braves Stadium.
0: No.
1: No, he's not. Well, you know what? You can get pretty close, though, if you get in the right deck.
2: You might be able to.
1: Oh, yeah. No.
4: Couldn't move it. Yeah.
1: Can you, man, would you walk into Truist with him?
2: If I did, he'd be way in front of me.
1: Man, I'm gonna tell you something. I'm not getting hit by friendly fire.
2: I'm just saying, I'd be kind of like, I'd kind of get lost in the crowd a little bit and say, "Hey, D,
0: Coop, I'm down in the end zone.
2: I'm catching up, man."
1: They missed the president, hit the Pope.
0: I was in the end zone, Bulldog Stadium, standing there with Jeff, and Jeff all of a sudden, we standing together. Next thing I know, he's about 5 yards away from us. I said, "What's wrong, Jeff?" He goes, "I ain't getting hit by friendly fire when they shoot at your butt." I said, good enough.
2: I said earlier, man, that you don't realize that every home game, your pitcher goes on that little jumbo screen there, and they say America's Braves most wanted.
0: Brave hater.
2: If you see this guy, alert security.
1: I can assure you, he's not hated only by Brave fans.
0: Oh, excuse me. Who else?
2: Well, oh, look, folks out there, well, I'm sure Kalen DeBoer probably is one of his favorite.
0: Yeah, this people. The man gets $12 million for not doing what he's supposed to do. So yeah,
2: but see, here's the problem with that. Mark, here's the problem with that theory. But look, here's the problem with your theory, though.
0: He's doing a great job.
2: No, here's the problem with your theory. Is let's just say it's DeMarc.
0: I don't think he should win every
2: year. Let's just say it's DeMarc and iHeart comes up and says, "Hey, D, we know you only sold."
0: Oh yeah, I understand.
2: We know your show only had so many viewers, or what? I mean, you know what I'm saying?
0: I know that.
2: And then all of a sudden, now they want to say, "Well, you know what? Well, we want to bump you up." And I want you to look up and say, "Well, you know what? No, I really hadn't done any better than I done the last couple of years." But don't give me the money.
0: I'm not talking about him. I'm talking about the bunch that gave it to him.
2: That's who you need to be talking about.
0: That's who I'm talking about. The moron that gave him that hire, all the money. I mean, that's foolish.
1: But it's his money, right?
0: It's all his. Now, guaranteed. Good to see Coop, Jay Lee. Yes, Patrick, glad you could see me. That's it for On the Mark on a Thursday.

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1: Team USA is likely set to take on Bosnia-Herzegovina in the round of 32 after Bosnia's 3-1 win yesterday over Qatar.
2: Oh, it's in! That should do it for Bosnia!
1: The Americans finished group play tonight in Los Angeles against Turkey, one of six matches today. They include Germany and Ecuador in East Rutherford, New Jersey, and Paraguay and Australia in Santa Clara, California.
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0: Giannis, but he's just, you know, at that tier right below. But look, damn, that wasn't a good team with Giannis on the floor. We didn't play a lot last year, but when he played, they were 17-19. You bring in Jaylen Brown, and yeah, you're maximizing your chances to be competitive next year, but the ceiling's still not very high.
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2: Hour two on this Thursday. We had a big trade first hour. LaMelo Ball on the move from Charlotte to Minnesota. Naz Reid and a lot of draft picks going to the Charlotte Hornets. Stat of the day brought to you by Panini America, the official trading cards of this program. We say good morning. Those watching on Peacock, thank you for downloading the app. And our radio affiliates around the country, over 400 radio affiliates around the world. 877-3DP-SHOW. Operator Tyler sitting by. He'll take your phone calls. You got soccer coming up tonight, USA versus Turkey. And Eric Winalda, the Hall of Famer, U.S. soccer player. He'll join us coming up here in a little bit. Poll question from the first hour, Dylan, who looks like a public defender if you're not able to watch on Peacock. And Todd's got his USA kit on?
3: Kit, yeah, there. Sure.
2: Yeah.
3: Got a name and number on it.
2: Yes. So your daughter's boyfriend left the tag on something he got for you for Father's Day.
3: To let me know that it was like $100, which was a nice Father's Day present. He knows what a huge soccer fan I am, obviously.
2: Okay, but it's not his, you're not his dad.
3: I am not, but he wanted to do something nice. We always, you know, we're always very generous and take them out to eat and places, and we always pick up the bill as we should at their age. But he just wanted to, since he was coming over for Father's Day weekend, it was a nice gesture.
2: Okay. Yes, Dylan.
4: Is it possible that was just an oversight, the leaving the tag on, or you think that was calculated?
2: I think calculated. I think that's to let you know, clear message, hey, I spent $100 on you.
3: Which is fine. Yeah. I would do the same thing. Like, I would take the tag off if it said, like, $19.99. But once you start getting into the $80, $90, $100 range for a shirt, I'm probably going to, oops, I didn't realize I left the tag over there.
2: Okay. All right. Fair enough. Dylan, update the poll results.
4: Yeah, Dan, is the WNBA mismanaging Caitlin Clark's career intentionally or due to incompetence? 59% say due to incompetence.
2: Yeah, look, I want to be fair that this commemorative poster celebrating 30 years of the WNBA, Caitlin Clark is not on the poster. Diana Taurasi's not on it. Candace Parker, I believe, is not on it. Tamika Catchings. So you can't put everybody on there. But Paige Beckers makes it, and she just got to the WNBA, and Angel Reese makes it, and Caitlin Clark does it. Now, I don't know if there's any licensing deals with Caitlin Clark that maybe they weren't allowed to use her likeness. I have no idea. We've tried to get somebody on the phone at the WNBA. Paulie's been working on that for the last hour just to see if somebody would come on and explain this. And then you had two calls last night, one no call with Caitlin Clark, that I don't understand. The official's right there, and you have a player who's using Caitlin Clark's throat to put her hand on to get up off of a pile here. And then she got hurt with going up for a jump shot, came down, landed awkwardly, and hurt her back. And the defender, it looked like, was crowding her landing space there. But not a good 24 hours for the WNBA, in my opinion. Yes, Marvin?
5: Yeah, going back to the poster, I'm okay with Paige Beckers and Angel Reese being on the poster because we know them. The problem is there's about four or five of these women that I have no idea who they are. Like, you need to put at least your stars, like your up-and-coming stars. It's okay to put Angel and Paige on there. And it also might be, I don't know whether this is a Fanatics thing, and obviously Caitlin Clark is with Panini, so I don't know if that's the case, but no Taurasi, no Bird, no Elena Deladon, no Cynthia Cooper. That's where I have the issue, where you talk about the legends of the game that are retired now.
2: Yeah, once again, if this is a licensing deal involving Caitlin Clark, then just have somebody say that, you know, just so we're not criticizing the WNBA for something that may not be guilty of. But how she's officiated, that is a problem. It's been a problem. It will continue to be a problem moving forward. Yeah, Paul.
6: Again, looking at this poster, some of the players on it are from teams that are relatively new, like Angel Reese, Atlanta. They don't have a lot of historical stars as some teams do. But yes, we are looking into, because there is a player from the Fever, the Indiana Fever. It's Sophie Cunningham, who is a well-known player, but not the star of the team.
2: No, she's well known in social media circles. Although she's had a couple of games where she had, like, I don't know, 8 3-pointers. But she does generate buzz on the internet. Going back to LaMelo Ball, he averaged 20 points. He shot 40% from the floor, 37 from three-point range, 7 assists. And, of course, the Hornets a pleasant surprise at 44 and 38. To me, this is a culture change. You're sending him to Minnesota. Minnesota gets a point guard with Anthony Edwards. You give up Naz Reid, who I think is a really good two-way player here. But this feels like LaMelo Ball is fun. And I always tell people, if you want to get a true opinion on a player, watch a game. Because I can watch highlights and go, golly, LaMelo Ball is awesome. And I saw that in high school. I think it was his freshman year. And, you know, he's playing with his brothers. And I remember coming in and I'd seen a playoff game in California.
6: You came in all excited.
2: I said, the best Ball brother is the freshman. And it turned out to be true. But he did some wild stuff, you know, where he would take shots from half court. Undisciplined, but really talented. But you got to watch a game. Because then when you watch the game, then you see, is he there? Does he disappear? Does he just make a highlight or two? And he does have a lot of talent. He is fun to watch. But this feels like this is Con Knipple's team. And I think now Naz Reid is a wonderful addition for this team. Yes, Dylan?
4: Yeah, it feels like since the beginning of his career when he won Rookie of the Year and then I think it was an All-Star the following season, his at least maybe popularity or people's awareness of LaMelo Ball has kind of steadily gone down. Like, you didn't see him last year.
2: Well, he didn't, you know, do anything stupid. I mean, they had a really good year, you know, but health-wise, he's only 24. Like, this is when careers are just getting started. But, you know, Charlotte had probably seen enough of what they want to be. They want to be a really good team, not a team that has, you know, some highlights here. And, you know, there's obviously a big difference in that. John in Minnesota. Hey, John.
7: Hey, Dan, I'm pumped. So we think about it. We have the number one trash-talking backcourt in the NBA now. They're going to make SGA and Chet cry when they come to town. No, I'm pumped, though. They got Jaden Daniels, 6'9", LaMelo, 6'9", Rudy, 7'3". We should be top five in steals, rebounds, and scoring. And we got Dante coming back, too. I'm going to come up on social media, and I'm going to chip his floor with epoxy resin, blue and green, so he can park his Lambo in there. I'm thrilled. I can't wait.
2: All right. Thank you, John. I'm glad you're pumped up. They'll be a fun team. Fun to watch. Yes, Marvin?
5: LaMelo 6'9 and Rudy 7'3? Who knows?
2: He was on a roll. He was on a roll. Yeah. Well, with their shoes on, of course, right?
5: Right.
2: Yes, Paulie.
6: LaMelo Ball at the combine, 6'7".
2: Yes. Dallas in North Dakota. Hi, Dallas. What do you have for me today?
8: Hey, Dan. 6'2", a healthy 225. Back in 2020, Edwards went number one, Melo went number three. This is going to be electric backcourt. But can we talk about LaMelo Ball driving in Minnesota? They're going to have to get a driver. It's terrible winters out there, and I am so sad as a Timberwolves fan. Naz Reid was sixth man of the year. He's a phenomenal piece. He was going to play be our starting four now that Randall's gone. So I don't like it. I like it. I'm kind of in between, still stuck in that middle area. Appreciate you guys.
2: Yeah, let's see how it works out between Anthony Edwards and LaMelo Ball. I'm sure they ran this by Anthony Edwards. And Minnesota realizes that their lineup they couldn't stand pat with. They had to change because of OKC and San Antonio. Steven in California. Hi, Steven. What do you have for me today?
9: Good morning, Mr. Patrick. I was just wanted to let your listeners know that some of your fans actually do like soccer. We care about it all the time. So I don't like when they go out of their way to point out to you that they don't like soccer. I feel like that's a little unfair.
2: Well, I do think there's a lot of people with the World Cup, and certainly in the United States, Steven, where now people are experts for 3 or 4 weeks, and they're going to tell you everything about soccer. That bothers me more than anything else. But look, if you can get more fans, they're going to watch. Maybe they weren't going to watch before. You're seeing the United States team have some firepower. Like, this is what you want. So I wouldn't take offense to it. Hopefully you get some outliers who go, boy, I really enjoyed that. And you're also getting a chance to see the greatest soccer player of all time, and then another one of the all-time greats, and then you got a couple of younger players, Mbappe and Haaland, who are going to be on that mantle. Enjoy it, and hopefully you appreciate what you're seeing. I mean, that's really what it comes down to. You may go, eh, and nothing's going to change you. Because even when you watch Messi, you'll go, wait, that guy? Now, Mbappe and Haaland are jacked. Those are athletes out there. Messi, you look at and you go, how is that guy doing? And hey, they've been asking that question for 20 years now. Yeah, Paulie.
6: We're in the era where we can watch Lionel Messi and Shohei Ohtani on the same week, and they could be the best ever at their sport. They're on pace.
2: Owen in Grand Rapids. Hi, Owen. What do you have for me today?
10: Hey, Dan. First time, long time. 6'2", 184. So heading to see Hootie tonight with my girlfriend. Looking forward to get ready for the show. What's a better remix to get me fired up? Pocket Pool by Todd Fritz or Hold My Hand by Darius Rucker?
2: But I wouldn't call him Hootie, by the way, because he doesn't take kindly to that. But Hold My Ham, it's a pretty good song that Darius... Paulie wrote that, and I just remember when Darius is singing it, and he's like, this is how I make my living. Like, I sing Hold My Hand. Poor guy, we had him out at Pebble. You got it?
11: And okay. Some tenderness. We'll smoke a little brisket, but we won't make a mess with a little sauce and some harmony. We'll raise the world together. We'll bake an old ham, because I got a ham for you. Come on, back up.
12: I got a ham for you.
11: I want to travel with you.
12: Want to travel with you.
11: Hold my
12: ham.
11: Want you to hold my ham.
12: Hold my ham.
11: I'll take you a place where you eat beef.
12: Hold my ham.
11: Anything you want to be, because I want to smoke beef.
2: Oh, he's such a good sport. I felt bad. It's like 6 in the morning when we were out at Pebble Beach, and Paulie goes, hey, I wrote a takeoff on Hold My Hand. I go, what is it? He goes, Hold My Hand. And I'm thinking, I'm going to test my friendship with Darius Rucker. Yes, Paulie.
6: We had a little social event later that night that Darius and his crew showed up, and he goes to me, he goes, you owe me like $500,000.
2: John in Florida. Good morning, John. What do you have for me?
13: Your Honor, it is an honor to speak with you, although John, 6 feet, 260. Thank you, sir. I think you should hold your defense attorney in contempt of court. He is, the haircut doesn't work, the sleazy suit. Come on, man. He's got to be better than that.
2: All right. Thank you, John. That's just one man's opinion, Dylan.
4: The haircut, I think, is nice now.
2: Look, after the way you showed up yesterday and you rallied and you came in like you do care. Yesterday, you'd given up on life, and I give you credit. Like, you're presenting yourself. You do look like a public defender. Yes, Dylan.
4: I didn't want to go here, but this is the guy who wears pajama cords regularly.
2: They're not pajamas. They're called corduroys.
4: Okay? Could have fooled me.
2: Yeah. Well, I'm surprised that you didn't ask me where I got them so you could get some. They're sweeping the nation. Yes, Marvin?
5: Dylan kind of looks like Booger from Revenge of the Nerds.
6: Wow. Not a compliment.
2: Yeah. But was he... So he was Booger in that, but in Risky Business... There was a guy named Booger as well?
6: No, that actor, I think it's Curtis Armstrong. Wow, I can't believe I know that. Played Booger in Revenge of the Nerds, and he played Tom Cruise's good friend Miles in Risky Business.
2: Okay. All right, so he wasn't known as Booger then.
6: Just an out-of-body moment with those references.
2: Newton in Richmond. Hi, Newt. What do you have for me?
14: Dan, thanks for taking the call. Really quick one, and then I want to share something about your retirement real quick. The thing that we saw with Caitlin Clark, I think that it's really an indictment on the leadership of the league. When you look at the amount of time that the WNBA has been around and how little even committed sports fans, not necessarily of the WNBA, but sports fans in general who know tons of trivia about a lot of different things, still don't always know a lot about the WNBA because they don't market their assets very well. And with all of the things that are going on that on appearance at least, look a lot like everything from racial and sexual discrimination to jealousy, I just want to know, where in the world is the Fever ownership and management, and why haven't we heard them screaming at the top of their lungs about this?
2: And it's a good question, Newton. It is. But, I mean, this is a WNBA issue. But watch a game. Just watch the game, not the highlights. And then you tell me if you think that she's officiated differently. I do think these players know they can knock her around. And they're not going to call it. They've almost taken the opposite approach of star power. Oh, we're not going to give any preferential treatment. I wouldn't be asking for that as much as don't go to the other end and not give me calls that other people would get. She is treated differently. Is jealousy in there? I'm sure there's a lot of things mixed in there. But this is the growing process of a team who now has a focal point where people will tune in for her. I think before you tuned in to watch the games, not necessarily star power. I love Taurasi, Sue Bird. Breonna Stewart is the most decorated winner in college basketball history. But, you know, are they making you, is there a tune-in factor? She gives you that tune-in factor, and now you get people who are experts on Caitlin Clark, WNBA, and all the other players. This is what happens. You got people, just like the World Cup. Everybody's got an opinion. Oh, what's wrong? Christian Pulisic, oh, he's not a clutch player. Why can't you play through paint? Like, once again, we don't know all this information. We're just checking in for a couple of weeks, and then we'll see you in a couple of years. That's how it happens for a lot of people. They're not watching the Premier League. We'll talk some soccer. Eric Winalda next here, Dan Patrick Show. 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

0: You got to love his passion and his opinions. Not afraid, Eric Winalda, U.S. National Soccer Hall of Famer. And he hosts Winalda Talks Football on Sirius XM FC. He played for three World Cup teams and retired from national play in 2000. And he was the all-time leading scorer in American history with 34 goals. Are you still the all-time leading scorer?
1: Hell no. They passed me up a long time ago. That's okay. I think I'm like fifth or sixth.
0: Okay. But you don't hold a grudge or anything, do you?
1: Of course not. Of course not. Records are meant to be broken. That's how that works.
0: Explain to me the talent. Now, the number of World Cup teams you were on, but if we're looking at the talent that we have, let's say offensive firepower, how different is this team than teams in the last 25, 30 years?
1: Yeah, it's kind of the debate, Dan. I mean, like the biggest thing that we got right now is the reality of we had just more players. I mean, when somebody comes at me and says, hey, we're so much better, we are a lot better. It's a much better team. It's just more good players. I mean, no one's going to be able to convince me that any of these guys are better than Todd Ramos. He's still the best player we've ever had. But when you have six or seven guys that can do it and the rest are not up to speed, you get knocked out of the tournament. That's why this is a different group. I think we're about 18, 19 players deep. So that's a different deal.
0: Yeah, but we're used to winning. Like, we win championships. It's, you know, we got this jingoism and patriotism and all of that. But when it comes to the U.S. soccer, our expectations have to be tempered. How much should they be tempered this year?
1: Well, I mean, there's a couple of things that are kind of coming together at the same time, which is great. Obviously, playing at home, I know what that will do to you. It'll bring your adrenaline level up. It'll make you a better player if you're ready for it. I mean, that's the thing. It's people think, well, playing at home is such a great advantage. Well, not if you're not ready for it. If it scares you or it makes you nervous, or if you're putting your hand on your heart and looking at that flag saying, don't screw up. Yeah, that's a different deal. Our guys aren't like that. I think, you know, when you look at how far we've come and you look at the guys at where they play and the experiences that they've gathered over the years and even the last World Cup, they're ready for this moment. They're playing in big clubs. Nothing is going to scare them. And I look at the whole tournament and I look at every single opposition that we could potentially have. There's nobody we're afraid of anymore. There's nobody that we go on the field and say, well, let's give it a good go. Yeah, we're probably going to lose. I don't think these guys think that way, and that's the difference.
0: Is there a team the United States can't beat, in your opinion?
1: Well, I heard this from Tim Howard the other day, and I had to take a shot at him. He said, winning the World Cup is impossible. Nothing is impossible, Tim. And when you look at the teams that, some of the guys you were mentioning earlier in the program, the Mbappes of the world, right? Messi, if he even lasts that long, let's see how that goes. Erling Haaland is a handful, but his team might let him down. Erling Haaland's kind of in a spot of, he's great, but, is his team going to hold up? And we're going to see him in the latter stages. I think France and Spain scare everybody, but if you're looking at that as a challenge, hey, I really want to play those guys. That's a different thing. Brazil is kind of up and down. That's always the way they are. But it's those three, really, that I think. Germany, we've already just played them, and we know we didn't have a great game, and we lost in the end. But talent level, team, chemistry, culture, all those things weigh in, Dan. Our team is ready for this. I said it 6 months ago. I thought we had a chance to get to the semifinals. People call me crazy. I'm going to still hold true to that. I think this team can go very far in this competition.
0: Maybe a testament to what you're talking about, the depth of this team. You have the luxury to let Christian Pulisic rest and recover, where I don't know if he would have maybe been forced into action if you don't have this depth.
1: That's a great point, man. I'll tell you. You have to have a little good fortune or a good luck, if you will, in this competition if you're going to go far, right? The good fortune that we just had was that we didn't need to play Christian Pulisic against Australia. Because of the way they play, we needed two forwards on the field. And if we play with two forwards, he's not one of them. We got to play with a true 10, and we didn't need him on the field. And thus, we got to rest him. So we didn't have to, potentially get him even more hurt than he already is. So that's the kind of luck you need when you want to go far in this competition. And what a luxury that is, right? to have our best player sitting out, and we're still winning games with the opportunity to progress. So, I mean, it's a different thing, man. We joke about it all the time, right? You always said to me, he goes, well, I guess I'll talk to you in 4 years. We'll have breakfast in the next World Cup. And that's, here we are. But it is a different World Cup. This is so different than anything we've experienced because our team is good. Because of the realities of 48 teams, it means the permutations are going to be different. We might have a different entry point playing against Bosnia-Herzegovina. No one thinks we're going to lose to them. And we're probably going to progress further than we've ever gone in a competition. I just hope that our support and the fans can get behind us.
0: Eric Winalda, U.S. National Soccer Hall of Famer, no longer the all-time leading scorer in American history. Does tonight matter? And if so, how does it matter?
1: I think it's momentum. That's the other thing you got to have in this competition. I think it was a great advantage to be up 2-0 against Australia, resting Christian Pulisic, and then have a scenario where our coach could let some guys touch grass. That's what I say. Because what you don't want is to get further into the competition, right? And you've only played a certain set of guys, and now you're like, oh, here it is. This is your chance. And if it's a round of 16, and this is the first time you get to play, you have a feel for the competition. So we'll see some guys that need to play, need to get the vibe of the World Cup, need to get those nerves out of the way. I thought Austin Trusty and Joe Scali were a pretty good indicator that these are guys we'll probably see today. But of course it matters. All these games matter. We're done with the realities of, hey, let's just back into the next round of the competition. That's Turkey. They're not better than us. Let's go beat them and get more people excited about this deal.
0: How would you describe Messi's playing style if somebody hasn't seen him?
1: Sleep and spread. I'm going to stand around and wait for to get the ball. It'd be just a lightning rod. It's so bizarre in the modern game to still see somebody with those kind of luxuries. But man, it's beautiful. If somebody said, how do you defend this guy? My description was, have you ever tried to kill an ant with the point of a pencil? You know, all I know is the more you try, the faster he gets, and then you end up with a broken pencil. That's what it's like. It's impossible.
0: Yeah, I love watching like the overhead where you can kind of see where he is to where the ball is, and right. Somehow he's going to figure this. I mean, Gretzky did this, and Messi is so good at, and they're very similar because you look at them and you go, how is that guy the best right. player on the field or best player on the ice? But it's all about angles. I talk about angles in all of sports, certainly basketball, certainly hockey, and certainly soccer. He just seems to know that's going to be there, that's going to be there, I'm going to be right here, and then boom, he's so quick. Reaction time is it's like a guy who's a really good second jumper in basketball. Like, he'll get back up really quick.
1: Yeah.
0: He just strikes me as he's so dart-like.
1: So I'm glad you brought up Gretzky. I was lucky. I'm from Westlake Village, California. Wayne used to live out there. I got to watch Champions League games with him at a place called Galetto's, which is no longer there. He's hilarious, man. At one point, he said, why don't they just take out the goalkeeper and go for it? I go, no, it doesn't. Wayne, that doesn't work in soccer. But
0: you can't pull the goalie.
1: Yeah. But to your point, though, Messi scans. That's what we call it. He's constantly surveying what's around him. And he somehow knows what the picture behind him looks like before he even gets the ball. Gretzky didn't really have that option. He was playing in a phone booth. So he had the glass against him. But you're right. It's all about angles. He was looking at where their feet were so that he could get in his office behind the goal and just hit it off their skates. And that's how they were just find Yari Curry's stick or Luke Robitaille. And all he had to do is put the stick out and he'll find it. Gretzky's, I think, even in a better category, but Messi's ability to understand the game, and the moving pictures, and know what the next frame's going to look like is why he's a genius. And once he gets the ball and he wrong foots you, and you know he's going to his left, but you still buy into it. And as soon as your left foot hits the ground, you realize, oh God, he's going to go right past me. And he just does it with such ease. It's a beautiful thing to watch if you're a soccer purist.
0: Give me the player that we'll be talking about in 20 years?
1: Oh, in 20 years? Wow, man, it's going to be this kid, Lamine Yamal. I mean, it's special. This kid is really good. And we know the story. You know, we had Messi holding the baby, kissing him, and basically passing that energy on to him. And he's in a different era, obviously. He's got a lot of stuff going on in his life that could throw him off or derail him. And I hope that doesn't happen. But pure talent, he's incredible. This kid, Michael Olise, will probably be one of those great players that we talk about maybe 20 years from now. But very, very seldom do you see somebody who has the ability to transcend the sport. This Lamine Yamal kid might be it.
0: How's Fox's coverage, in your opinion?
1: It's pretty, it looked good on paper. And then they actually turned the cameras on and it got a little silly. I mean, I love Zlatan, man. I love that guy. But I think there's only a couple people I'm already tired of. He's one of them. And Beckham, man, come on. How many commercials can you make? Bank of America, build it like Beckham. I mean, it's getting a little wild.
0: Do you think Beckham has been to a Home Depot, Eric?
1: No, I do not. And I don't think he has a beehive in his backyard either. But I do think that we need to get to a point where it's, you know, Alexis is trying to hang in there and it's tough. I mean, stop starting to fight with that guy. He's going to win and in real life and in his own mind. I'll tell you this before he let me go. Zlatan once asked me, he said, "My friend says you're a good player." I said, "Yes."

0: The coverage has been, let's just say, a little bit all over the place. But I'm watching the games. And then, to be honest with you, sometimes I even watch those in Spanish. So I'm working on that too.
1: I didn't take a hydration break during this interview, Eric, but I will now.
0: Oh yeah. You know, I don't know how you feel about that. I would have loved one, to be honest with you, at Pasadena when it was 120 degrees on the field. That would have been nice. I do think it's a money grab. I do think they're utilizing it for commercials. I don't think there's a lot of coaching happening in those moments. But FIFA's getting a lot of things wrong and a lot of things right. But this has been a spectacular World Cup thus far. So I'm trying not to complain about stuff like that.
1: I'll talk to you in 4 years.
0: You got it. It was great to see you.
1: Eric Winalda, U.S. National Soccer Hall of Famer, and Winalda Talks Football on Sirius XM FC. Played for three World Cup teams. He's always fun and always got opinions, strong opinions. I appreciate that. Let's see. Jacob in Dayton. Hi, Jake. What do you have for me today?
2: Thank you, Dan. My daughter, Ruby, is 16, and one of your best takes wasn't actually a sports take. When you said, with daughters, you have to listen, not lecture, because they'll usually tell you the truth. And I actually applied that, and it worked. And since you're one of the best interviewers and listeners in sports, do you take that same approach with guests, even when asking the tough questions?
1: Oh, sure. I mean, I'm always micromanaging every question. How to ask it. What's the answer I think I'm going to get? How's that lead to the next question? I mean, there's a process to it, not to get too deep. I probably have before on the show, but I'm trying to get something that nobody else gets. And we probably have more quotes from guests on this show than all the other shows combined. But it's an effort that we put in play of what are we going to get out of this person? Not just sometimes you can relax and say, we got the person. That's when it starts. Hey, you got the commissioner on. Now is when it starts. That's when you got to get something out of him. All right, we'll take a break. More phone calls coming up. We're back after this. It's a violation that keeps going unpenalized until now, using toilet paper. That's why Dude Wipes is handing out brown cards. They're tired of this. We're tired of this. 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

0: 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I was watching the Dodgers with Shohei Ohtani having some communication issues with Dalton Rushing as his catcher. Shohei Ohtani normally pitches, and Will Smith is his catcher. This year, when Ohtani pitches to Will Smith, 10 games, 5 earned runs, ERA 0.74. When Dalton Rushing catches Shohei Ohtani this year, 3 games, 9 earned runs, and a 4.34 ERA. Stat of the day brought to you by Panini America, the official trading cards of the Dan Patrick Show. Yes, Paul.
1: It was interesting because Ohtani's pitching, and he thinks the pitch was a strike, and he wants to pat his head, but he can't pat his head. He wants the catcher to pat his head to get the review. So he kind of motions, and the catcher shakes him off.
0: I know.
1: No. And he did it a couple times. It's like not in sync.
0: But they did challenge one of them, and it proved to be correct for Ohtani. But, yeah, Dalton Rushing having a hard time there. Let's see. Kyle in Vegas. Hi, Kyle. What do you have for me today?
2: Hey, Dan. Good morning. 6'3", 225. I called the other day and was talking about the De'Aaron Fox stuff. But really quick, before I jump into my question for you, I just wanted to say to that last caller that was talking about people need to, you know, embrace soccer more. A vast majority of us aren't. Even if the World Cup wasn't playing right now, a vast majority of us aren't checking to see when the next La Liga game is or when the next FIFA game is or whatever the case may be. But besides that, what do you think about Austin Reeves receiving that max contract? Does that limit and inhibit what the Lakers are able to do moving forward? Or would you have done the same thing and just tried to find a cheaper replacement center for DeAndre Ayton?
0: Yeah, I don't know what's going to happen with that. But Austin Reeves played really well last year and maybe more responsibility. When Luka was out, he stepped up. I'm curious what happens with LeBron. And, you know, when I talked to Chris Mannix last hour, he said he didn't think that this deal would impact LeBron James as far as him staying or going from the Lakers. The Lakers are interested in Jarrett Allen, the Cleveland Cavaliers center. And Mannix talked about that. You might have Evan Mobley go to the Celtics and Jaylen Brown end up in Cleveland. I don't know. I wouldn't give up Jarrett Allen unless I'm getting something really good in return. But I don't know if LeBron's future is going to be any place other than the Lakers here. PJ in Atlanta. Hi, PJ.
3: Hey, Dan. 5'10", 180-ish. Quick question. This has been on my mind, and all my friends talk about this. Who do you got? Tale of the tape. 6 Grammys, 75 million copies sold, Hall of Fame 2003. That's the Police. Or you go with Rush, 0-7 for Grammys, put into the Canadian Hall of Fame 25 years after they started, and 40 million records. Who you got? I know Neil Peart was great, and I'll give you him, but I think they're just a compiler.
0: Okay. So I didn't think that I'd be discussing this today, the Police versus Rush. Depends on kind of music you like. They're not the same genres there, but I would say I'd say the Police. Now, look, I had all the Rush albums, even 2112. I had that one as well. But I got to see the Police in Dayton, Ohio, when they were first over here. And they were a big deal. Like, there was a lot of fanfare with that. I have seen Rush one time. I enjoyed it. But I knew they were going to play the hits, so I enjoyed that. But, I mean, that's kind of how I'd break that down is, I guess, the Police. You said I could go and watch them. Well, the Police aren't back together. Yes, Dylan.
4: Stuart Copeland, the Police drummer, is actually very underrated in the drummer world. And he was part of a super group with Les Claypool from Primus and Trey Anastasio from your favorite band, Fish Den, which you should also check out.
0: By the way, I went fly fishing in Montana, and Les Claypool from Primus and Sean Ono were there at the lodge where I was fly fishing. Main guy from Primus had no interest in myself and my brothers. None. Not interested in socializing. Yes, yes, Dylan.
4: Les is, he's not a sports guy, or?
0: He could not have cared. If you could care less, he would have cared less. Because we were trying to make, you know, everybody's there at a fishing camp, and, you know, you go out on the Wise River and you come back and everybody's having a good time. They had no interest in chatting with us. Yeah, Paul.
1: The Police had kind of a weird career. They were cooking. I think their biggest studio album of all time in 1983 was Synchronicity. And then they kind of broke up. And Sting went solo. They never produced any music after that.
0: Mm.
1: Very weird.
0: Well, Sting went solo.
1: Yeah, exactly. But the rest of the Police were like, we're huge right now, and that's it.
0: Zach in South Bend. Good morning, Zach. What do you have for me?
5: Hey, good morning, Dan. 6'3", shooter. So I think it's good time here. Seems been gone for a little while. I'm wondering, since you're the head of HR, mm-hmm. if it's time for a performance review for Dylan. You know, this could be a 1 through 10. This could be, you know, like a sneaky good. Personally, I think he's been sneaky good. But I think with the ups and downs he's had the last couple weeks, it's time for a performance review.
0: Well, I leave that up to Paul. That Paul was asked recently on the 1215 podcast what kind of grade that he would give Dylan. And I was surprised, because Paul's a pretty tough grader. I think you gave Dylan an A-.
1: Yeah, I gave him an A-. And I was being very objective. He had a very good starting month. This is not an easy room to come into. Seat did a very good job on air. And he's done very well. Funny, quick, comes up with bits. So I'm very happy with it.
0: Yeah, I'd give him a B-, you know, but there's a lot of room for growth there.
1: Yeah.
0: Yes, Dylan.
4: I will accept Paulie's grade.
0: Of course you will. Of course you will. Just, you know, accept my constructive criticisms there. I'm trying to make you better. Yes, Dylan.
4: Is this B- Grateful Dead related, or just...
0: No, it's not. No, because then you'd be probably a C-.
4: Oh.
0: Yeah. This has nothing to do with your music taste. But, no, you've stepped in and stepped up. B- is not bad. I would have taken it. All right, final hour on the way. Former WNBA player, NFL Network broadcaster Stacey Dales will join the show in 25 minutes. Final hour on this Thursday right after this. 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

0: in his prime superstar. That's a guy who was not at the same tier as Giannis, but he's just you know, at that tier right below. But hey, damn, that wasn't a good team with Giannis on the floor. He didn't play a lot last year, but when he played, they were 17 and 19. You bring in Jaylen Brown, and yeah, you're maximizing your chances to be competitive next year, but the ceiling's still not very high.
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2: Final hour on this Thursday. Dan and the Danettes, Dan Patrick Show. The very patriotic red, white, and blue. Todd Fritz in the back. The public defender, Dylan, dressed up, suit and tie. You got Marv up front with his Joe Burrow t-shirt on. And Paulie looking like, once again, he's ready to host a classroom.
3: I always look like I'm going out for seafood, my wife says. You always look like you're going out to get some seafood. I think that's a compliment.
2: Final hour on this Thursday, we'll talk a little bit more about the WNBA, a poster, the 30-year commemorative poster put out, and they somehow left Caitlin Clark's name off of the post. Then you had a game last night with a couple of controversial calls, non-calls, and then you have this poster come out. And Dinah Taurasi's not on there, and Sue Bird not on there, Tamika Catchings, Candace Parker. But you have Angel Reese and Paige Beckers on there. And then you have the officiating last night as well. And it wasn't a good night, in my opinion, for the WNBA. So we'll talk to Stacey Dales. She is NFL Network's senior national reporter. She's been tweeting a lot about the officiating with Caitlin Clark. And Stacey played in the WNBA. Also had a great career at Oklahoma. She'll join us in about 20 minutes from now. Coming up this weekend, PGA Championship, NBC and Peacock. Nellie Korda looks to capture her third consecutive major. It'll be Saturday and Sunday, NBC and Peacock. You can see this show on Peacock as well. Thanks for downloading the app. And we say good morning to our radio affiliates as well. You had the second round of the draft. And I know that there was a lot of selling last night. You never know who's going to be the next Joker or Jalen Brunson or Draymond Green. But the second round, maybe there's something that comes out of that. We didn't have a Bronny James, but, you know, since 2000, only 10 second-round picks have gone on to make an all-NBA team. So that's not nothing. But for every Jalen Brunson and Nikola Jokic success story, there are a lot of names that end up in the G League, if they even go that far. But Brunson just won a title, so that story fresh in everybody's mind. Also mix in with the NBA with its second-round picks, as opposed to the NFL. NFL, those second-round picks are really valuable, and there's a lot of players who, you know, second-round, third-round. NBA just has two rounds. The NBA used to have, I think, nine or ten rounds. And you're wondering, well, this is back when Carl Lewis got drafted, Pat Riley got drafted. Like, you have athletes in different sports. And I think the Cowboys may have drafted Pat Riley. Carl Lewis, I think, got drafted. Yes, Paulie.
3: Dan, back in the late 70s and early 80s, the NBA draft was 10 rounds. And I just picked a random draft. Rounds 9 and 10, nobody even made a roster. Not one player that was drafted even made a roster.
2: Hmm. I had a friend who was drafted in late rounds. This probably would have been in the 80s. And he went to Celtics camp. And, you know, he's trying to make a good impression. He said that Larry Bird threw a pass that hit him in his head. he said you always had to keep looking when Larry was passing. He goes, I turned my head and he hit me right in the head. No, he didn't make the team. But he was there in camp, you know. After nine rounds, I mean, they're probably looking for people that you're going to draft. Oh, my goodness. Yeah, Paulie.
3: I'm not going to give out your friend's name, but he was the final pick of the 1980 draft. He would have been the Mr. Irrelevant of the NBA draft that year.
2: And he went to the Boston Celtics?
3: He did. Yeah, he sure did.
2: Yeah. Hey, but he did get drafted.
3: That's,
2: you know,
3: cool.
2: So that's, you know. He'll still bring it up to you, whether you ask it or not. But to go to camp, nine rounds, 10 rounds, wow. But, yeah, those second-round picks. And I did see a list on the Sporting News, put out this list last night, And they're talking about the greatest second-round draft picks of all time. Willis Reed was number one on that list. And Paulie said, I think he got drafted 10th overall. Now, it says on the Sporting News he was the 36th overall pick. Well, you didn't have enough teams back then where you would have the 36th pick would have been in the second round, I don't think. But Jalen Brunson was behind Chris Middleton on that list. Joker was in there as well. Gilbert Arenas. You had, who else was on that list? Let's see. Rodman was on there. Who else was on there? We mentioned Draymond. Anybody else, Marvin, that you remember from that list? I'm just going off memory there.
4: Same. Let me look it up.
2: Okay. All right. But there's been, you know, really good second-round picks, but it was almost like you don't want to turn away, not from this, because there could be the next Joker coming up. Yes, Paulie.
3: Dan, we do have a little bit of NBA news. Not so important to people, but maybe to us. Mm-hmm. Al Horford is going to not retire. He's going to come back for his 20th season with the Golden State Warriors.
2: Hall of Famer Al Horford.
3: Al, very good first team.
2: Yeah. Yes, Al Horford. What's wrong, Marvin? You look like you're in pain.
4: No, when you just said Hall of Famer.
2: He is.
4: I know. He will make the Hall of Fame.
2: He will. Yes. He's going to. Oh, Paul. Paulie throwing the BS flag?
3: It's going to be tight because Al Horford averaged 13-8 for his career. He did make five All-Star teams. But four of them were with Atlanta, Dan.
2: He won two national titles at Florida, Paul.
3: That's right.
2: It's your entire career. Al Horford, Hall of Famer. I might go to Springfield for that. Yes, Dylan?
5: What do you have to do to not make the Basketball Hall of Fame?
2: Wow. Just ask Christian Laettner. He's not sure. I mean, why isn't... Okay, if Al Horford makes it, then why wouldn't Christian Laettner make it? Christian Laettner was in the NBA for, what, 13 years? He made an All-Star team. And if you just go off college, and if... He won two national titles, correct? He went to the Final Four all 4 years. But, I mean, Marvin, yes?
4: I think if he had gotten hurt in year three of his NBA career, he would have been in 10 years ago. But because he played and he had a solid NBA career, people were holding that against him, even though he's one of the five greatest players. At first, when you guys said that you were in an uproar that he was not in the Basketball Hall of Fame, I was like, are you serious? But now that you guys bring it up and seeing the people that have gotten in, because there's people that have gotten in. Tony Kukoc is in. Dino Raj is in. Marshall Onis is in. All these guys have made either one or no All-Star teams. And Christian Laettner made one. And they were basing that off of what they did in the international game.
2: The big news earlier, LaMelo Ball has been traded from Charlotte to Minnesota. And Minnesota gives up Naz Reid and a bunch of draft picks. With a culture change, it feels like, with the Hornets. I still feel Jaylen Brown's going to get traded. The question is, what does Boston want? What can they get in return? And Ja Morant. Ja Morant is available as well. Let's see. A couple of phone calls here. The WNBA Caitlin Clark situation. We'll have more on that coming up in about 20 minutes. Dylan, poll question for the final hour of the program.
5: Quick recap, Dan. Did you watch round two of the NBA draft last night? Yes or no, I'm not nuts. 90% say no, I'm not nuts.
2: Okay. All right. I know college basketball pretty well. That was a tough watch. There I'm going. They had one guy where they didn't have any video. They just put a picture up. I went, wow.
3: Now, it was a picture of him playing basketball. It wasn't a
2: yes,
3: family
2: it was.
3: Photo. He was from France.
2: I know. It's like, let me see what... Oh, it's just a picture. Yes, Dylan.
5: Did anyone get drafted during a Taco Bell commercial? Because if so, they're going to be a star.
2: They're going to be an MVP. Cadillac in Arkansas. Hi, Cadillac. What do you have for me?
6: Hey, Dan. Thanks for holding. Couple of Danette Cop. First of all, I know you're not a Seinfeld fan, but Fritzie was definitely raised by Frank and Estelle Costanza. Marvin may be too young to remember Stretch Armstrong, but he, with his long arms, he stretched Armstrong with Cabbage Patch hands. And Dylan is definitely the defendant, not the defense attorney, because he is definitely and obviously the love child of Cheech and Chong.
2: Oh, if Cheech and Chong had a child, it looked like Dylan. All right. I think.
5: I'll take it.
2: Yeah. Thank you, Cadillac, for that. Adam in Michigan. Hi, Adam. What do you have for me?
7: Hey, Dan. Watched the This Was SportsCenter last night with Rich Eisen. Really enjoyed it. And didn't know that you were really the originator of the This Is SportsCenter commercials. So do you have any kind of rights to do some sort of This Is Dan Patrick show, a la those commercials in the final couple of years? Would be awesome. And then second question, did you get a chance to hover over Dylan before he got to the back row and ask him, are you nervous?
2: Yeah, I did that to Rich Eisen. He was doing his first Sports Center. I walked by. I said, are you nervous? I was trying to break the tension there. Now, I just suggested to my boss, because ESPN was promoting, you know, the NFL show because there was competition and whatever, Baseball Tonight, you know, all these other shows. And I said, what about Sports Center? And my boss said, well, we don't need to, because basically there wasn't competition. And, you know, so I pushed for that, and they got Wyden and Kennedy. They deserve all the credit, not me. Although I did get the first two athletes, kind of begged them, Grant Hill and Jason Kidd. But after that, everybody realized, wait, you can get your own commercial. And then we had no problem getting people who would go. They would come to Bristol, Connecticut, or we'd see them in New York, wherever it was that we could do one of those promos, commercials. But I don't take any credit other than telling my boss that we should be promoting SportsCenter, and turned out to be one of the great ad campaigns, I think, of all time. Wes in Michigan. Hi, Wes. What do you have for me today?
8: Hey, Dan. I'm just going to be honest. I feel like some people just are not meant for full suits, and honestly, I'm probably one of those. But Dylan kind of draws a direct comparison to somebody that I try not to talk a lot about, but if you remember when Matt Patricia first got his job with the Lions, he showed up in a full suit, and honestly, that just didn't feel right. That should have been probably a sign, but he kind of goes from that backwards hat to that suit, and I just feel like Dylan is kind of showing off his best Matt Patricia today. He probably just needs a fedora, because I guess that's what Patricia's big into now.
2: All right, thank you, Wes. Well, he always had the pencil, too, there. Yes, yes, Dylan.
5: There was a time where I actually got the Matt Patricia comparison quite a bit from some of my friends. And okay. That one's not the best. Just going to put that out there.
2: The love child of Cheech and Chong, you're okay with?
5: And apparently Matt Patricia, too.
2: Jason in California. Hi, Jason. What do you have for me?
9: Morning, Dan. Thanks for the call. 511-193. Trying to get a little bit harder. Been with you since AM570 in the early days. So this is a treat for my kids who are watching on Peacock right now. Hoping to see my name up there and maybe get a wave from you. But the World Cup, I just appreciated your interview with Eric Winalda. He always has an opinion that's strong. Don't always agree with him, but I do appreciate that he doesn't hold back. And you know, shout out to the World Cup. My 90-year-old neighbor is talking soccer with me, and my dad is 78 and just bought his first jersey, which I never thought would ever happen. Happens to be a Messi jersey, so he's hopping on the bandwagon a little bit late. But, yeah, just wanted to say hi and wish you a great day.
2: Thank you, Jason, and hello to your kids watching the program there. Yeah, you just want people... You know, golf was viewed as an old man's sport, and then Tiger came in and made golf cool. Certainly with Caitlin Clark, maybe you didn't watch the WNBA, but then you saw her in college and you wanted to see what she was going to do in the WNBA. And, you know, a lot of his sample. I'm watching more Premier League than I ever did, probably in the last 5 years, and I have great appreciation, but I don't have loyalty to a team, but I do like watching when you have people who have loyalty and how important it is to them. The World Cup on U.S. soil. I was looking for the get-in price for tonight's Turkiye. I think it's either $1,200 or $1,600 get-in price for tonight's game, and it's 10 o'clock Eastern. Yeah, Paulie.
3: Yeah, I'm not going to check StubHub. I went to some other sites, and I think I can get you in for $1,100.
2: Okay.
3: One ticket.
2: Now, through all of this, we talk about the scores. If this was hockey, we'd be talking about goaltenders. But we haven't brought up any name. Names aren't brought up by the analyst where they go, boy, that goaltender is incredible. Everything has to do with scoring. And I was surprised at that. I don't know who's a great goaltender because I don't know if people really have singled out. But if this was hockey, you'd be winning or losing a Stanley Cup because of your goalie. And that's what happened this year. So, Paulie, if there's a name or names that I should be focusing, I mean, there's no Tim Howard for us.
3: Right. There's not household name goaltenders. Yeah. It's more so like the small country, like Curacao or the Congo will have a goalkeeper pitch a shutout and get a draw, and they become famous for a day.
2: Well, the Cape Verde, their goalie became famous because he's like 41 years of age. And perform pretty well. But I don't know if there's somebody where you go, they're going to win mainly because of their defense, because of their goaltender. So maybe it's just an aberration. Yes, Dylan?
5: Yeah, Vozinha, or whatever his name is, the Cape Verde goaltender, has now about 16 million Instagram followers, I think.
2: Yeah. What did he start out with?
5: Like 30,000.
2: Good for him. All right. Is Caitlin Clark being officiated differently than everybody else? Why wasn't she on that commemorative 30-year anniversary poster? Stacey Dales, former WNBA player, NFL Network reporter, will join us coming up next year, Dan Patrick Show. Last year, 1 in 6 Americans lost money to digital fraud, so around $1,400. 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
2: More of your phone calls coming up. Spent a lot of time, certainly in the first hour of the show, with the 30-year anniversary of the WNBA and some of the players who were left out, some who were put in. But if you're leaving out Diana Taurasi and Sue Bird, Tamika Catchings, Candace Parker, and, oh, by the way, Caitlin Clark, something's wrong with that picture. And then you look at the game last night, and all of a sudden there was one no call, and then there was a call that Caitlin Clark ended up hurting her back and left the game. Stacey Dales, NFL Network senior national reporter, former WNBA All-Star, she's been fired up on social media today. Thank you for joining us. What's bothering you the most, Stacey?
20: Hey, Dan, it's good to see you. Listen, I'm a sports fan. Yesterday I listened to the Cubs beat the Mets in back-to-back games. I watched the Canadian team lose to Switzerland in the World Cup because I'm originally from Canada. And I always watch the Fever. And I watch them consistently. And I watch the WNBA consistently. I think it's a good product. And what I saw last night with these two teams tangling in back-to-back games, because it got heated 3 days ago when I watched it, was absolutely unacceptable, egregious. Stephanie White used the word. And just unfortunate that, you know, two situations could go untethered, if you will. And the result was the result.
2: How did we get here?
20: I don't know how to answer this. All I can tell you is there's a lot of good players in WNBA. For instance, if you're not watching Olivia Miles in Minnesota right now, you're missing something special. She's extraordinary. And Caitlin Clark is extraordinary. I played against Sue Bird, Diana Taurasi, Lisa Leslie, Cheryl Swoops. Caitlin does things. She's really hard to guard, Dan, and she's really hard to officiate. For instance, the closeout, the illegal closeout, where the player didn't have the landing space appropriate, that should have been upgraded to a flagrant one. It was unnecessary contact, but she did step into the landing space. When a player shoots it from the logo with a gather step, like Caitlin does, there's not a lot of players that do that. Now, I mean, Kelsey Mitchell, her teammate, does it extraordinarily well. There's a few players that do it well. She's mastered it. So it's hard to defend her, which is the result. You get these flagrant one type calls, which wasn't called. So, and that was after the Alyssa Thomas, who is an incredibly skilled player. She's really a good player, Dan. But she gets away with stuff. She gets away with stuff. And we have to be real careful when we watch sports now, because slow motion, you know, X, Twitter, social media, it makes it look distorted. But I watched it real time, and I watched it and reposted it. And any time, I mean, the whole element of these new flagrant one calls, like if you're going up for a layup and somebody accidentally cracks you in the face, it's a flagrant foul and a technical two shots. Because it's player safety. And Stephanie White said it. I don't need to say it. It was dangerous to put your fist on somebody's neck, whether it was forceful, Dan, or it was a tap. It's on the neck. And then a knee to the groin. So you got the neck, The throat shot, the groin shot, and the ball was going the other direction. That ain't a loose ball foul. Actually, it is a loose ball foul, but that ain't a loose ball, like, thing you avoid. You know what I'm saying? You avoid. So that should be a loose ball foul. It should have been upgraded to a flagrant two, in my opinion. And Alyssa Thomas had a similar, different situation, but with Angel Reese 2 years ago, where she did get the flagrant two.
2: Yeah, but the NBA can officiate Steph Curry. Why can't the WNBA officiate Caitlin Clark?
20: I don't know how to answer that. Like, 3 nights ago when these two teams played, Dan, I tweeted the same thing. I think there is a real element of, like, when she does this all the time, like, that annoys officials, having played for a very long time. Like, they don't want to be stood up. They don't want to be called out consistently. And it's, I kind of liken it to, you know, when you were a kid and your sibling and you got in fights all the time and your mom just, she stopped calling fouls. And the one kid kept crying, like, that was me and my brother. And, you know, there's only so much as a parent you can parent. And I think there's only so much you can call. And listen, there's a lot of good players in the WNBA. I'm tuning in to see Asia Wilson anytime she's on. She's extraordinary. Not unlike the way I watch the NBA. When I a player I love, I tune in to see it. I'm a sports fan. The league, Kathy Engelbert has an opportunity today to set a precedent. I mean, the NFL set a precedent by not holding a supplemental draft for Brendan Sorsby. You're not going to walk in after some of the gambling issues you've had historically and play in the league right away. Kathy Engelbert has an opportunity today to rectify this and make a statement, and we'll see if she does.
2: Okay, but what would that statement be?
20: Well, it would be actually addressing the throat shot.
2: Yeah.
20: I mean, it would be that. Whether that's some sort of a suspension is levied, I'm not sure. I'm not sure what that looks like from the ramification standpoint, but the penalty standpoint. But what do you think, Dan? I mean, was it, you saw it?
2: Well, the shooting thing where anybody who's a shooter, and if you see somebody kind of underneath you, you're automatically thinking of landing. You're not thinking of your shot, and it's wrong to do that. You can really mess somebody up. But that's normally called. When I saw the closed fist, like, you know, on her throat, and I go, wait, the referee is right there. So I just don't know the logic. And I agree with you. Like, Luka is a complainer all the time, hands up all the time. The officials are, you know, they're human. They're like, will you stop trying to embarrass me? I don't know if it's a cycle here, but there's just too much of it that's happened where you go, I don't know if anybody else is treated this way in the WNBA. I don't think Diana Taurasi was treated this way, or Sue Bird treated this way, or, you know, other great players, unless you tell me differently. Now, I do think the game is far more physical, that people watch the WNBA and they're like, man, they're knocking people around. I'm like, watch the WNBA. It is physical. I think they allow more play on than the NBA does. And I don't know if that's by design.
20: Yeah. And I go back to these two teams, like, back-to-back series, right? Like, you knew how chippy it got the previous game when you had Sophie Cunningham pointing at DeWanna Bonner, and, you know, you knew you had to brace this thing. You know, but I do watch all the league, and I do watch, I played with Shamiqua Holtzclaw. She got a call, man. She got a call. Like, and I know how she worked the referees. And, you know, I was very quiet with officials. I just talked to them in their ear like you and I are talking right now. Caitlin is such a competitor. I think if you go back and talk to Lisa Bluter and you talk to her college coach and you talk to Stephanie White, anybody who's played with her, you know, it's like Aaron Rodgers. A lot of people don't like Aaron. He's one of the best quarterbacks I've ever seen in my life. I mean, he's a brilliant. She's a brilliant player. She's a better passer than she is scorer. She does things with the ball that are absolutely extraordinary that you can't coach, but she is routinely practice them and rehearse them over and over and over to where she makes them look routine. And there's, like I said, there's a lot of great players in the WNBA. Alyssa Thomas is one of those players, but she's sneaky about, Mary and I were just talking about this. I mean, she's sneaky about some of the things, and well, maybe that's a good question to ask her. She's been in the league for a long time. She's a multi-year all-star, but like Clark takes an absolute beating. She does. And like I said, you can't call everything. So what are you going to decide to call? But like stuff like that, I want to watch her play. I love watching her play. Not unlike I love watching Asia Wilson play and Olivia Miles play. And I loved watching Sue Bird play, and which goes to the whole WNBA poster. Like Sue Bird is magical. God. She was a magical player. So was Taurasi. So was Tamika Catchings.
2: Okay, help me understand this, Stace. Okay, I understand you want to have old school, new school, and Angel Reese and Paige Beckers, but Diana Taurasi, Sue Bird, Tamika Catchings, Candace Parker, and, oh, by the way, Caitlin Clark. Like, there has to be something that happened here. Like, unless it's this has to do with Panini trading cards and you can't be on something, the rights of some, like, there has to be a reason for this, right?
20: We're researching that, right? We're looking into that.
2: Yes. Yes. Well, I've reached out to the commissioner's office. They said she's traveling, but we've reached out to everybody and nobody's available.
20: Yeah. So when I first saw the poster, Dan, it was out of controversy. I was on X and I saw Christine Brennan post it, who's an incredible journalist. And I laughed because like, if you're not going to include Sue and Diana and Maya Moore and Tamika Catchings and Cynthia Cooper and Candace Parker, as you just alluded to, those names aforementioned, Caitlin Clark too, like, and then my initial thought was like, and this is so out of respect to younger generations, millennials, the Gen Z, like, did a Gen Z person create that? Because like, or was it like, was it an AI creation? I'm not sure. But if you're going to be that exclusive, I don't even know if it's, there's a lot of people on that. I was like, just was looking at it before we started today. There's a lot of faces on there. It's like Sophie Cunningham is incredibly marketable. I love watching her play. She's on it, not even Kelsey Mitchell. Like Kelsey Mitchell and her teammate, Caitlin Clark, are both averaging almost 22 points per game. They score more points, Indiana does, than any team in the WNBA. Like, I don't know. They also have led all-star voting. So I'm not sure. I don't know who created it. I don't know why certain players were excluded, because it didn't seem inclusive to me to some of the faces that I played against and certainly that I am now a fan of watching and studying, just as a basketball nerd and sports fan.
2: Stay fired up. Good to talk to you again. Thank you, Stace.
20: Low key, Dan. I was very low key. You have that aura. Like, we're just kind of shooting this stuff and let's get a coffee or something. So
2: thank you, Stace.
20: See ya. Thanks.
2: Stacey Dales, NFL Network senior national reporter and a WNBA All-Star with

0: with money, with TV, all of those things. We got expansion coming up, too. So there's a Wayne Gretzky feel to this. Yes, Marvin?
1: Yeah, I feel like the WNBA, they should market her like a lead singer in a band. Like, yes, the rest of the band is great. Hey, the Police are great. But Sting's the lead singer. Yes, Queen is great. But Freddie Mercury's the lead singer. We have to market the lead singer. That's what they got to do. And they've been, you know, like, this player's great. This player's great. But you know who's putting their butts in seats.
0: They're trying to keep... They're trying to placate too many people here. Like, you've got to be honest about this with Caitlin Clark and her impact. You got to be honest. Like it or not. Now, do I want her to get preferential treatment? No. But I don't want it to be to the opposite, where we're going out of our way to not give you what appears to be preferential treatment. How about we take a break? 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
9: I had the WNBA MVP odds. DraftKings just sent that to me. Asia Wilson, it's hers. Then it's Paige Beckers. Then it's Caitlin Clark, Olivia Miles, and Breonna Stewart. Olivia Miles, a lot of fun. She really is. She was fun in the tournament. And she is fun to watch. All righty. Man, we tried to get a hold of a lot of WNBA-related people, and nobody's available. How's that possible, Paul?
10: We do this a lot. We go into mode where Fritzy and I go through different guests, and the amount of no's we got today, it reminded me of my senior prom leading up to it, that amount of no's. But in all seriousness, they're not an easy league to get a hold of. If you go on the website for WNBA, there are no media contacts. There's not a list of people to get a hold of. It's not an easy league to work with. I shouldn't say that. It's not an easy league to get a hold of.
9: Linda Cohn will join us on the program tomorrow. And, the former VJ Alan Hunter, MTV. Ooh. He's going to settle the Grateful Dead argument that we have. Or at least I'm going to ask him the question. Yes, Todd?
11: He does the 80s on 8 and the classic Rewind, a lot of fun stuff. So he's very much on the scene still.
9: I listen to him, still love listening to him now on the radio. But yeah, part of the original. So who was that? J.J. Jackson?
10: Yep.
9: Was
10: Nina Blackwood.
9: Nina Blackwood.
10: Yep. Martha Quinn.
9: Martha Quinn. I thought Todd would give me that one.
12: Is Nina Blackwood the one that talks like this? Hey, moving up five notches from number 12 to number 7. It's Funky Town, Lips Incorporated.
9: I don't know if we should do that.
11: A little bit. Sounds like she's smoked a lot back in the day.
9: Mark Goodman, also one of those. Thank you, Todd.
11: You're welcome.
9: Making fun of Nina. I'll smack you. So USA, Turkey, yay.
10: Do they chant Turkey-A? Because it could be confusing.
9: I don't know. Tom in Cincinnati. Hi, Tom. What do you have for me?
13: Hi, Dan. Thanks for taking my call. Second time caller, 59185. You were just struck on the very thing I was going to ask you about. I didn't know if there was some kind of like, if you have to give away any insider secrets, you can not answer. But how does that get announced or agreed to where, you know, a couple years ago we might have played Turkey, and now everyone is talking about how we're playing Turkey A. And so does just somebody start doing it and everybody kind of falls in line? Do you get a special text, that a group text that says, hey, this is the new way we're going to talk about that country's team?
9: It came out in 2022 that they were changing the name. Yes, Paul.
10: Dan, it's like going to the court and changing your own name. They had to apply to it for a name change with the United Nations in June of 2022, and it was approved.
9: Okay. Well, I'm guessing it was approved because we're calling them that. If it wasn't approved, then we'd have a story there. Anthony in California. Hi, Anthony. What do you have for me today?
3: Hey, Dan. Good morning. Shout out to Chat Row. I had something on World Cup and soccer, but as an educator in the public school system, too, we do standards-based grading. I think our teachers in the audience will understand. And by all measures, Dylan has hit the standards. You always talk about content. He brings content. He brings the dead, a little bit of soccer, and he cooks. He's my book.
9: Okay. All right. There, Anthony is giving you a passing grade there.
14: From a real teacher.
9: Yes. Yeah. There's a lot of adjunct professors around us, but he's a real teacher there. Yeah, we got a couple of adjunct professors in the building. Kelly in Kansas City. Hi, Kelly.
15: Hey, how you doing, Dan?
9: Great.
15: Hey, I love you guys, man. I wish you wouldn't retire, please.
9: Well, I've made that decision already. But thank you, though, Kel.
15: Well, hey, I just wanted to say I love you guys. Even Fritzy. And Dylan kind of looks like the dude from the Blues Brothers, the best movie of all time, Jake Blues. I'm loving his suit.
9: Okay. I could see the suit with the Blues Brothers. Yes, Dylan.
14: I went to the bathroom and I was looking in the mirror. I was kind of thinking Mortician from Las Vegas a little bit with the shiny suit and the tie.
9: I'm not familiar with
14: a mortician from Las Vegas. That's just what I imagined they would look like.
9: Oh, I thought there was one in mind.
14: No, I don't know them personally. I just assume.
9: But like a wrestler. I thought it was a wrestler who you were telling me. The mortician from Vegas. Yes, Marvin.
16: The Blues Brothers is the greatest movie of all time?
9: Yeah, well, I let that pass. They had a hard time getting that movie made. Anybody who thought, hey, what about this? And a lot of executives passed on it. Al in Buffalo. Hi, Al. What's on your mind?
17: Hey, Dan, I got two quick things for you. What did one deadhead say to the other when they ran out of weed?
9: I don't know, Al. What did one deadhead say to the other when they ran out of weed?
17: Man, this music sucks.
9: All right. What else do you have, Al?
17: And in a piece of paper is your wedding toast, potential wedding toast. The secret to a long marriage is a short memory.
9: All right. Thank you, Al. I agree with that. Yeah. You know, sometimes you have to compartmentalize things. Sometimes you have to go, nope, not today. There are other days where you go, yep, I got to bring that one up. But there are other days where you go, yeah, I'm just going to leave that one to the side. You know, you have to be able to edit yourself. Yes, Marvin.
16: The crazy thing about marriages and having an argument in marriages, it starts out with something small, the argument, and it just blows up. It's like, what were we arguing about? I think you left your shoes at the door.
9: No, the reason why it's something small is because there's something larger looming, and it takes something small that brings out something larger. That's usually what happens. It's like, what happened here? And then all of a sudden it gets to, oh, well, that's different than what we were just talking about. Yes, Todd.
11: And both parties seem to always have something in the holster to wait for that rainy day where you're like, oh, I've been waiting to drop this one since you brought that up.
9: My wife, I found out, loves to throw parties, but not to throw a party, but it forces us to clean up the house. And I said, well, hon, we'll do that, but then it gets dirty after the party. And she says, we'll have another party. I go, oh, my God. Yes, Dylan.
14: I kind of like that strategy. Just never stop having parties.
9: Yes, but I don't like having parties.
14: I know.
9: I don't. Not at all. By the way, I have my fly fishing shirt on today.
11: Oh, yeah.
9: This is real McCoy.
16: Looks good.
9: Going a little fly fishing this weekend for some trout. Yes, Todd.
11: You actually look fly in that.
9: Thank you, Todd. You know who I saw yesterday? Famous mustache. We'll start there. Older, famous mustache. Paul?
10: I'm going to walk off. Tom Selleck.
9: No. Any other guesses? Famous mustache. Okay. Nobody? All right. Tiger Woods?
16: Fluff?
9: Yes. His former caddy, Fluff.
10: Wow.
9: I saw Fluff yesterday. And he's looking good. We spent some time, had some fun with him, and we go back a ways. But, yeah, Fluff, got to see him maybe playing golf with him one of these days. 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
7: Team USA is likely set to take on Bosnia-Herzegovina in the round of 32 after Bosnia's 3-1 win yesterday over Qatar.
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29: Austin Reeves, new contract then, $46 million a year. And the good news is his cap numbers doesn't go against this year's cap. So Luka's cap number is going to be about 20, which means you can bring LeBron back at $35
19: 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A new day in The Herd starts now.
29: Ladies and gentlemen. 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
19: The Herd with Colin Cowherd starts now.
29: Okay, here we go. Oh, United States men's national team back on the pitch tonight. Against Turkey A, big NBA trade. We got so many things going on. I mean, is this the best June ever? So good. Welcome in. So, I don't want to get cocky or anything about the United States men's national team. That's not who I am. But let's look at the path so far, because we now know who will play first up in the knockout stage. Our path so far has been Paraguay, Australia, Turkey A, and it'll be Bosnia-Herzegovina. If this was March Madness, we would open with Richmond, face Creighton, VCU, and Virginia Tech. We would call that an easy path. And path matters. Look at the Patriots. Look at the New York Knicks. It matters. The knockout round for us could be Bosnia-Herzegovina into Egypt. Let's just be honest about everything in sports and mostly the world. I know you hate the fact that we may have a trillionaire on our hands, but everything's top heavy. Even soccer. Bundesliga, the top German league. Bayern Munich's won 13 of 14 titles. The top French league, PSG, has won 12 of 14. La Liga, Real Madrid and Barcelona have won 11 of 12 titles. All international leagues are dominated by one or two clubs. I mean, even the English Premier League, the balanced league, Liverpool, Arsenal, Man City have won 9 straight titles. So, when I hear this, we have so far to go. 8 countries total have ever won a World Cup, and we're closer to them than the bottom of the groupings. We are. Listen, we're not a silly country. We have air conditioning at our hotels, and you can get ice in your cocktails. We're not a silly country. If we want to be good at stuff and great, we got a lot of capital. We got a lot of ambition. We don't like to be beat. We wanted to win in hockey. Both our men and women beat Canada because it started meaning something to us. I love Italy, but they're a silly country. They just missed the World Cup for the third straight time. It's their national sport. Can you imagine us having a World Cup of like our professional football and we miss out? We can't miss out Italy. Although I will say, I love your country. But March Madness and the World Cup are very similar. You can get to the Elite Eight and only face one great team. The Illinois this year got to the Final Four. They faced one really good team, Houston. And then it was just a bunch of whatevers. So this idea that we can't compete. Listen, only four countries have won 75% of the World Cups. Four. The World Cup is not the Tour de France where every day, every morning you get on a bike and you're going up a mountain. That's not what it is. Paraguay didn't have an elite scorer. Australia was defense first. Turkey A, we're going to play reserves. Bosnia Herzegovina will be heavily favored. So we are much closer to the top, the Brazils and Argentinas and Germany's and England, than we are to me to the middle or the bottom. And it's a perfect storm. It's on American soil. It's our best team ever. And we got a pretty easy path. I know it sounds terrible, but we did. Look at our path so far. We're not a country. We have great pride here. If we want to be great at something, AI, we'll be good at it and maybe great. We don't win at everything, but we win at a lot. Americans are aspirational, prideful, and we've got a massive economy. Tonight, do we play starters? Here's where we are as a country. We'll probably rest our top four players. Here's Mauricio Pochettino.
3: I think it's a World Cup match game. And when you defend your jersey, your flag, your culture always is about pride. And I have no doubt that the Turkish team is going to be competitive tomorrow. They have good players. Of course, they are eliminated, but I think it's going to be a tough game. We are not thinking in that it's going to be a game that is going to be easy.
29: So we will be favored tonight. We'll play reserves. It's the right path. And again, nobody loves an Aperol spritz more than I do, Italy. Don't take this personally. But you can't miss World Cup, World Cup, World Cup if it's your primary sport. Okay? We're competitive. We're good. Look at us in hockey. Don't be embarrassed about it. We care. I'd rather live in a country that cares and wants to compete, right? Than brag about how much leisure time I have. You know, I take vacations too. J-Mac and I take weeks off. We're good here. I got another take I'll get to after the break on this hydration break. Everybody's freaking out. I don't get it. So there's been a big trade in the NBA. Big because it's a really well-run organization, the Minnesota T-Wolves, and a well-known flashy player, LaMelo Ball. I won't bore you with all the particulars, but LaMelo Ball's going from Charlotte, and he's going to Minnesota. But what I like about this is you can always tell a well-run organization because you can see the plan. And Minnesota, in the winter of this past year, like November, December, January, figured out Julius Randle's a bit of a ball stopper. And we've got to get a play initiator because Mike Conley, you know, that thing aged out. And Ant's not necessarily a playmaker. He's a finisher. He's a scorer. And he's great. So just look at what they've done. This is called a plan. When people criticize Rob Pelinka, the Lakers, they're like, you kind of feel like you're making it up as you go. Like the Westbrook move. You're like, wait, what? Who wanted that? Nobody asked for that. Bringing LeBron back, the band back. Really? We don't have any other ideas. We don't have a rim protector. 2, 3, and D guys. Where's the plan? Minnesota is a great example. Tim Connelly kind of runs their operation, their basketball ops. A prime example, at the trade deadline, they go out and steal a guy from the Chicago Bulls. He's a super athletic guard who can shoot. Ayo Dosunmu, and super athletic guy that can shoot. They go get him. Well, why did they do that? Who did they do in the draft yesterday? The first best pick in the second round of the draft was Isaiah Evans. T-Wolves picked him up from Duke. He can catch and shoot. He can move and shoot. So they've added a hyper-athletic guard who can shoot and then a catch-and-shoot guy from Duke to go with Ann Edwards. Then they make this move for LaMelo Ball. So they're telling you what they thought about their team in the middle of the season. We want to play faster, which they did in the playoffs. They played faster, faster pace. But they're telling you what they want to become. Shooters, speed, and a setup guy for Ant. That is called a plan, and they initiated all of this. December and January, they knew what they wanted. They wanted more shooters, because the more shooters you have in the perimeter, you can't double and trap Ant, right? You got to spread the floor out. So that's what having a plan is. I like what they did. I like Naz Reid a lot, and they gave up some first-round picks, but LaMelo and Ant and shooters and Gobert still have Jaden McDaniels. Like, that's a squad. I mean, that to me is a real squad, and it's much more fun to watch than the Julius Randle version and the older Mike Conley at point version. This is a much better team to watch, much better. And I'm a Conley guy, but he aged out. We all know that. So when I look at the Lakers, my criticism of Pelinka is always like, what's the plan? You've been offensively lopsided for 3 years here. What do we do? Like, Westbrook wasn't the answer. What is the plan here? Well, we're going to bring LeBron back. Okay, then we'll be lopsided. No rim protector, at least not an elite one, and no 3-and-D guys. Like, show me a plan. It's not that hard to figure out. Minnesota's a great example. Well-run franchise, super respected basketball ops guys, Tim Connolly. You can tell exactly what they were thinking at the trade deadline. This is all part of a systemic system. They knew exactly what they wanted to do. This was a plan. Trade deadline, LaMelo, draft, second round, it all fits together. Like a basketball system all built around Ant Edwards. You can't trap him, space the floor, pick up pace, get athletic to match Ant's athleticism. I just like it. They got a lot going on. LeBron drama. First of all, so I actually do, when Caitlin Clark's playing, I watch the WNBA. I am not a season ticket holder. I am for the NBA. It's not necessarily appointment television. I often stumble upon it. But if Caitlin Clark's playing and I'm around the house, I'll turn it on. And it happened again yesterday. It's either intentional or incompetence. Neither's a great answer. That's next. Live in Chicago, it's The Herd.
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29: 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I mean, it's either incompetence or intentional. Both are embarrassing. The WNBA... they just keep driving into a wall at full speed with Caitlin Clark. They now have a commemorative poster of 30 years of the WNBA. Caitlin Clark's not on it. And it's not just like an ode to the veterans that started the league. Paige Beckers and Angel Reese are on it. And Caitlin Clark's not. You guys, when she broke into the league, you moved her road games to bigger arenas to accommodate the fans. You were flying the last six rows of Southwest Airlines until she made such an impact, you transitioned, pivoted to private jets. And she's not on the 30-year poster. But Paige Beckers and Angel Reese are. What? I mean, recently there were TV games. Hers got double the rating of Asia Wilson, the best player in the league, the three-time champ and the four-time MVP. Double the rating. This is a paranoid, weird, insular league. And everybody, I mean, older golfers were a little annoyed and irritated when young Tiger Woods got all the love and all the coverage. But about, you know, a couple of months later, they went like, hey, wait, the purses have gone up. We're all getting richer. And they got over it. They got over the Tiger thing pretty quickly. WNBA can't get over this. And people are very critical of commissioners. I'm not. I think Goodell's A++. I think Rob Manfred's been on a 3-4 year heater. And Adam Silver got $77 billion in the TV deal. Guy's brilliant. But Kathy Engelbert, what are you doing? I mean, you're not heavily promoting her to the Olympics. I mean, you should have been totally outraged for the game. You can't put her on the 30-year poster. The officiating's awful and way too physical. Way too physical. The NBA allows physicality in the finals when the season's at the very end. But they want to keep their players healthy for the regular season and early rounds of the playoffs. Why hurt your content? Adam Silver in the league now. You get to the finals, that's a man's game. Wemby, good luck. WNBA regular season is officiated like UFC. There's no eye gouging, but almost everything else. So, and she didn't have great communications with players, according to players. So last night, Caitlin Clark, there's a hand to her throat. Nothing's called. Here was Stephanie White, the Fever's head coach, on the officiating.
3: They were so egregious. I mean, the fist in the throat is crazy. It's crazy. It's dangerous. The landing spot, when you went to review it, and she still comes down on top of another foot, like, I don't know. Because to me, that's like a do-over on a test. How do you screw it up again? And it's just, when you have these things continue to happen time and time and time and time and time again, eventually it gets frustrating. But I thought those were just more egregious.
29: I've been lucky. I've worked at NBC, ESPN, and Fox. I've had great management, mostly. 35 years in this business, the one thing I look for that's a problem with management, if you let little problems fester and become big problems, or you can't solve pretty easy stuff, that's the WNBA's commissioner and the WNBA product. The officiating's horrible. Caitlin Clark's too often a target. I mean, the 30-year poster is just icing on the cake. You can't figure out a way to put your most popular player on it. If the NFL came out with a 30-year poster today, to commemorate the last 30 years. And they did it a few years ago. Yes, they'd have, you know, Brady and Manning and Favre. I can guarantee you they'd have Mahomes on it. 3 years ago. It's just like, what are we doing here? It's not that complicated. It's paranoid. It's weird. It's provincial. It's all the things a big business shouldn't be. J-Mac with the news.
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7: This is the Herdline News.
8: Yeah, good rant, Colin. All right, let's get to tonight's big game, USA Turkey. It'll be at SoFi. Should be a raucous crowd. The big question, will Christian Pulisic play? He spoke to Jenny Taft yesterday on his status. It's great news for the U.S. and their fans.
16: I'm feeling great. I think the team's feeling great. I've been able to join the team in the last few days, and I'm feeling healthy and ready to go for this game.
18: You say you've been 100% in training the last couple of days?
16: Yeah, I would say so. I would say definitely yesterday I felt very close, and I would say 100%.
8: So, Colin, do you play him?
6: I wouldn't. No. I would keep him on the bench if you felt late. I mean, the game doesn't matter. Stay away from the yellow cards. There's an argument for rhythm. So, but if I could get four new starters to play instead of my top players, instead of Robinson, Richards, Battleton, and Adams,
8: yep,
6: Pulisic, if I could put five new starters in and then sub three other starters beyond that, get eight new faces getting real minutes here, I would do that. Because I do think in the group stage, it you know, depth becomes an issue.
8: Yeah. Especially in the knockouts, like you're not going to be able to rest guys. There's not going to be, we're not beating Bosnia 3-0. That's going to be a war. And Colin, I will just add, Pochettino is flying high. He's pushing all the right buttons.
6: Yeah.
8: If he comes out and plays Pulisic tonight and anything happens to the dude.
6: Yeah.
8: Yeah, it's just too much of a risk.
6: It's the classic example. It's like even parenting. Like, what's the best thing that could happen? What's the worst? Measure those.
8: Yeah.
6: The best thing that could happen is Pulisic scores and we win and it means nothing. We already have our first round game.
8: Right.
6: The worst that could happen is an injury. Yeah. There's no real upside to playing him.
8: Yeah. So, Colin, do you remember when the Lakers were riding high and they went to OKC?
6: Yeah.
8: And this was billed as like a huge battle.
6: And
8: OKC was up like 25. And yeah. Luka and Austin Reeves get hurt. And the season ended that night.
6: Yep.
8: When you were down like 25 or 30. And it's like, why are they in the game in the third quarter? And Luka gets hurt. And then the season was over. So just be smart, guys. And by the way, you know this about sports, Colin. All these guys saying, well, 11 days off from the last match to the knockouts. Are Balogun and all these guys going to... They're going to be fine. These guys just played a full season of soccer overseas. I don't want to hear that nonsense about, like, you know, are they going to be in a groove together? And the USA is going to be fine. That game, July 1st, it's out here on the West Coast, Colin. I may be parachuting in for the game, and I'll try to make it back, you know, the next morning for the herd. We'll see what happens. All right, let's go to the next story, Colin. Mexico, big win last night. Listen, yeah, this team is rolling. Monster second half, and they were resting some of their guys, and they roll Czechia 3-0. Colin, here's the crazy part. Mexico is so hot right now that a lot of the simulations are saying that they will host England. England in the round of 16 will have to go to Mexico. And you've seen some of these videos, man. This country is fired up right now. Mexico is on a massive heater.
6: It felt like Mexico had like a 4-year run where they were struggling.
8: Yeah.
6: And they are officially back, which is great.
8: Mm-hmm.
6: Especially in this region, it's just great. That's our primary rival, so it's unbelievable good fortune for us at Fox, because you want Mexico to be great. They are our primary rival. They draw a big number. They got massive fan support in this country. It's exciting.
8: Yeah, and so here they have a legendary goalie who's in his sixth World Cup, Ochoa.
6: Oh,
8: he subbed in, and here's a call from the great announcer Derek Ray.
9: And here comes Ochoa, adored by the Mexican fans.
10: And just allowing Mexico to play and bring on the party pieces.
9: Raul Rangel makes way for the legend. And we are talking about one of the greats of Mexican football, Guillermo Ochoa. And it's a delight to see Ochoa on the pitch at another World Cup.
6: That's great.
8: So, we went to the game, the USA-Paraguay game at SoFi. And, you know, you walk out of the stadium, it's like, oh, nice win. Everybody goes back to their cars, goes home. Have you seen the Mexican video last night in all the cities in Mexico? It's like thousands of people just in the streets,
6: yeah,
8: partying and celebrating a group stage win, Colin.
6: It's
8: amazing stuff.
6: Yeah, I mean, this is, to me, but nothing against the Olympics. But that's mostly sports nobody really cares much about, except for like your basketball and your hockey. But I mean, this has always been the greatest global sporting event. But I think now that America's more compelling, you know, now we're putting our arms around it as a country. But there's just nothing else like this in sports. Now, there's fascinating country championships in soccer. I think it's cool the NFL now has games overseas, and the European fans, I was recently over there. There are NFL jerseys in Madrid and in London. But this, I think
29: It's really been a perfect storm. Mexico's back. The United States has its best team ever. The biggest stars are scoring. Like, it's big brands. It's Germany, Brazil, Argentina, England. It literally could not have worked out better. Yeah. We expanded, you know, the World Cup field, which some people thought, oh, it'll water it down. But many of those teams that have come in have been very competitive. Yeah. So, I mean, the scoring is through the roof. It's really been a perfect storm. The weather's mostly been great.
8: Hey, don't snub Canada. Canada advances. So all three home teams at the World Cup advance. And Canada gets a major break. They will now face South Africa here in SoFi instead of South Korea.
29: Interesting, though. They're a host country.
8: Yeah.
29: They get to the knockout stage. They don't get to play a game in Canada, which I think is odd. Isn't that odd?
8: If they had won their group, I believe they would have stayed in Canada. Okay. But they finished second, so they're you know. But again, they'll probably beat South Africa. South Africa's not great. They got smashed by Mexico.
29: In any tournament, to advance, unless maybe you're France, you need breaks.
8: Yes.
29: Like I said, Illinois was a good basketball team. They get to the Final Four. They played one really good team, Houston. People get knocked out that you may not match up with. So that's part of being, there are two or three countries I don't think we can beat, like, and could get drubbed. We may not have to face them. So, I mean, Canada got a little bit of a break.
8: Yeah, you need them. Final story, Collins, to the NBA. Listen, this Jaylen Brown stuff is not going away. Last night, reports that the Celtics are actively engaged in trading Jaylen Brown. I got four teams for you here. These are the four teams that are on the radar. The Cleveland Cavaliers for Evan Mobley. The Portland Trailblazers, who have a lot of picks. Yeah. They've got Denny Avdija. If you compare Avdija and Jaylen Brown, that's something fun in the West. And then there's the Rockets. It's unclear if there's like a Şengün package. Would you keep Brown and Durant and Amen? I don't know. And then the Atlanta Hawks, who also have a lot of good pieces but need kind of an alpha. Atlanta is interesting. Colin, it sounds like Jaylen Brown is done in Boston.
29: Yeah. Yeah. And, you know, again, that's what the league's become. You think all these tandems are going to run forever.
8: Yeah.
29: The Knicks have one more year. They're going to lose Shamet and probably Mitchell Robinson. Then after that, then all of a sudden you got bigger questions. This new second apron, it used to be the key to the NBA for a GM was to attract stars. Now, it's trying to keep your, like, second or third best player.
8: Yeah.
29: You'll keep your star, but, I mean, Denver went from it's going to be a dynasty to, wow, they've got no bench. I mean, even Oklahoma City now had a very good draft, but they're going to be moving off people.
8: Yeah. The more and more I look at this, Colin, it feels like what the NBA wanted was socialism. We want every team to have a star, and you build around him. The days of two stars, Colin, it feels like it's done.
29: Yeah.
8: I mean, if you got to break this up, I actually think Jaylen Brown, you could build around him on this contract.
29: Yes.
8: I don't know about the next contract, but why couldn't you put him in a situation where he's Jaylen Brunson, he's your middle, and you find the pieces around him?
29: You absolutely can do that.
8: Yeah.
29: Boston was a number two seed in the East last year without Tatum playing 90% of the year. Jaylen Brown's a great player.
8: He's an all-NBA player. He's a two-way player, by the way, great defender. Like, I think if you were smart, you get Brown and then you build pieces around him. You get shooting, a rim protector. I think you could contend quickly.
29: Good stuff, J-Mac, with the news.
7: Well, that's the news.
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7: The Herd Line News.
29: And I've said before, I did not have a traditional childhood. You know, I didn't go to church like most of you did. Child of divorce, bounced around. I've lived in eight states, whatever. So I'm not like end of the cul-de-sac guy for 30-year guy. And I know because of that, change is really difficult for a lot of people. I love it. I look forward. I seek it. I get bored. I get restless. So the hydration breaks are, you know, the soccer purist is outraged. So let's tell you where they came from. They came from FIFA 4 years ago. Okay. Because they felt teams playing indoors had an advantage over teams playing outdoors. And so they thought that's kind of unfair to the teams playing in the summer heat outdoors. Let's create hydration breaks. And so my take is baseball's made multiple changes. Soccer's made multiple changes. They just introduced in 2018 VAR, a replay system. It's been great. By the way, the officials during dead ball moments like corner kicks are speeding up players. They put a clock on it. So they're making changes. This one just drives people crazy. Fox is making more money. Who cares? I hope they do. The more money a network makes, it could be us or Netflix with a World Cup. The more money a network makes, the better the broadcast, the better the commentators, the better, you know, I'm not getting it. We're not taking the profits and bringing them to the herd, so I don't care. But my point is, there is something that's advantageous about this that's not being discussed. This is the highest scoring World Cup ever to this point. Well, why would that be? Because of the hydration breaks. First of all, older players like Messi and Ronaldo obviously benefit. Lots of old players, they benefit from a hydration break. It is outdoors in the sun. The second thing is, these hydration breaks are like two and a half minute tactical reboots for coaches. Coaches have talked about this thing. It's a strategy break. We see it all the time in the NBA when you get those quick timeouts. You don't need huge messaging. You need reminders. You see this all the time in pro football. You see it all the time in the NBA. Even sometimes in a pitching change, you'll see the infielders come in and the manager, quick tactical reboot. So why, where did the scoring come from? Why is the scoring through the roof? What is the reason? Did the ball change? Is the net wider? I mean, people can say, well, they did expand the field. Yeah, but the teams that were included into the World Cup have not been uncompetitive in most instances. But we're seeing the stars take off. Many of the stars are older, prime, or out of prime. Messi and Ronaldo. So there's more scoring. Why? I would argue you get two tactical reboots for coaches on the sideline. You get breaks. It seems to me, and I don't mind. This is the highest scoring World Cup since like the 50s. So why? And the other thing is, my staff told me this. Some of the biggest sponsors for FIFA, this is why, you know, they made this change after the last cup, are Anheuser-Busch and Coca-Cola. So those fans during the breaks are going to get, you know, Bud Light and some Diet Coke. So, I mean, that's part of it. But again, I know that I'm really okay with change, but it does seem strange. Why is this such a high score? And not by a little. So far, it's like 25% higher scoring. That is, I mean, in the NBA, in the NFL, if scoring went up by 25%, there would be a reason. And for the record, a couple years ago, when they changed the kickoffs, favorites started winning more. Overs started hitting more. It changed. So I know, I don't know. It just seems to me you can complain. I went to a Cub game recently. I mean, it's just the game moves. Soccer now, and they've done this. The replay is better. The dead ball moments are quicker. Hydration breaks appear to be helping scoring. And the reason I think that is true, and I thought about this, is because FIFA, when they made the change to the hydration breaks, did it because they felt climate mattered. Indoor teams advantage against teams playing outdoors. So clearly the heat beating down on players is a disadvantage. So I don't know. Just something. There's all this negativity around the hydration break. Soccer's better with more goals. I'm sorry. When Messi scores, who are the most popular soccer scorers ever? It's goal scorers. Pele, bicycle kicks, Maradona, Messi, Ronaldo. I mean, our top player before Balogun was Christian Pulisic, playmaker and a goal scorer. And let's be honest about life. These hydration breaks, everything's better with a beverage. Everything's better with a beverage. If I could tell you, hey, let's have a cold one. It could be Diet Coke. It could be Bud Light. Everything's better with a beverage. John Strong joins us. Thiago Splitter is going to be on the show. The new Chicago Bulls head coach, top of the hour. In Chicago, it's the Herd.
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11: I'm all fired up. He's the voice of soccer. John Strong at Fox Sports is joining us live tonight. The United States taking on Turkey A. So, let's start with this. Jason and I have gone back and forth on this. The upside to playing like Pulisic is he scores and we win. The downside is he tweaks an injury, which would be problematic. My gut is it's not disrespectful. It's just smart not to play the yellow cards Pulisic, right? That's understood.
12: I think for Pulisic, the other thing to think about is what kind of a game is this going to be? You know, and you have an opponent here in Turkey who have lost their first two games. They've been eliminated and they have been absolutely demolished by the media at home. They have gotten crushed. And so are they going to make this physical? Are they going to make this game rough? Are they going to be looking to take out their anger and frustration and kind of show something to the folks back home? Is that a good game for Pulisic to

0: come into. That's where I think how the second half is looking will probably dictate it as much as anything else for Pulisic's sake, because yes, it's great to get him on the field, get him some rhythm, but you don't need Christian Pulisic tonight. You need Christian Pulisic on Wednesday in Santa Clara in the round of 32 and then on from there.
1: So I want to address the hydration break, because scoring is up. FIFA introduced it 4 years ago. They also introduced in 2018 VAR. They've also tried to speed up the dead ball moments, which I think, listen, soccer is better, just like baseball. Little quicker pace, scoring is up. Get rid of the defensive shift in baseball. We want more run, more base runners. It's the same premise in hockey. Used to have mugging years ago. They got rid of it. The scoring went up. Your thoughts on hydration breaks. Do you think that is part of the scoring elevation, is these like 2 minute breaks for tactical rebooting by coaching during the game?
0: I definitely think there's a good argument to be made. It's part of it. And we've seen a lot of games change significantly, and the momentum changes significantly coming out of those breaks. The comparison to baseball is interesting, Colin, because soccer, globally, is very much like baseball in America. There's an incredible history. You're talking about 150 years of history. And sometimes that can kind of be a weight around the neck of the sport, because you get kind of beholden to that history. And it takes a little bit of bravery, and you have to deal with some noise if you're going to make those rule changes. The thing to keep in mind, the idea of hydration breaks, as you say, it's not new. What's new is we said, we're just going to do it in every single game. We're not going to sit here and take the temperature and worry about, are we doing it or not? We're just going to do it regardless. So has it affected the game? Absolutely. Has it affected the game in a negative way? I don't see where and how, because the games have been terrific. As you say, goals are up. We've seen a lot of teams that have, I mean, Cape Verde is a great example, right? They get to those breaks, they can rest because they might not have the same fitness level of their opponents.
1: Right.
0: And they can go again after. So, you know, the pantomime booing will continue in the stands. That's just part of the show. But I think this has been an incredible tournament so far.
1: Yeah, it's everything is working. I mean, listen, as a Fox employee, we both, it's nice. Mexico's back. England's great. Messi scoring. It's like the weather's mostly good. Philadelphia was a little bumpy. You know, I said this, and I wasn't trying to be cocky. I said, but I just watched Illinois get into the Final Four and basically played Houston. They played one really difficult team. When you get into tournaments, sometimes a rival gets knocked out. A rival has an injured player. You get breaks in tournaments. Not everybody faces the same path. Is it reasonable, not overconfident, to say we'll be favored against Bosnia-Herzegovina? The path getting to the Final Eight is not an outrageous claim at this point or prediction, right?
0: Correct. The only reason why it would seem outrageous is just because, unfortunately, the way the global soccer conversation works is only certain countries are allowed to say, we think we're going to win and be there at the end. And if you're not in that little group of countries, you're not allowed to say, we think we can make a run. You're not supposed to. You don't have history. You don't have pedigree. It's one of the things that's really different about the United States. Kylian Mbappe, by the way, said this in his many words the other day. He said, I love the American mentality. You have ambition and you're not afraid to say it out loud and you don't get criticized for it. And so I think it's absolutely acceptable and reasonable to come out and say that this U.S. team has an unprecedented once in a lifetime opportunity of location, home field atmosphere, the way they're playing, the opponents in front of them to really make history. Does it mean it's going to be easy? Absolutely not. That's going to be a tough game against Bosnia and Herzegovina. It's 99%. That's the opponent Wednesday night in Santa Clara. That's going to be a really hard game. If they can win that, they go to Seattle round of 16. Is that Belgium? Is that Egypt? That's going to be a really hard game. But it doesn't mean that they can't do these things. And I think we need to get past a little bit the American soccer inferiority complex, where we're afraid to say that out loud and be excited about it. Within, as I said, the understanding that it's going to be difficult. They're going to have to grind through games. They're going to have to suffer through games. But all this team has done is win their first two games pretty well. So why can't we have that conversation?
1: Here's a little taste of John Strong earlier in the tournament. I want to play this.
2: And it was chaotic in the first half in Dallas last week. If you remember, twice Harry Kane scored, twice Croatia tied it up, but England hit a different gear in the second half to roll out 4-2 winners in what everyone expects was the hardest game for them in the group stage, so they come in with confidence, they come in with control. Ghana have never beaten England. It would be a huge shock, but as we know, the English historically struggle here in Massachusetts.
1: That got played. Let's talk England. Harry Kane. Some are disappointed. I watched us play them to a draw in the last World Cup, and I think more of our players now, significantly more, are in their prime. I think they were good then. I think they're good now. Have we closed the gap on England, or again, is that overstating where we are? Because the ideal matchup for any network would be, boy, if we can get England and the United States. And I always think of them as our ally, and I keep an eye on them. Where are you on England?
0: I would describe them as frenemies, I think would be the best way to phrase it when it comes to soccer and elsewhere. And you brought up, and I've heard it brought up elsewhere, this idea that England could be going to Mexico City in the round of 16. I would be kind of terrified of that if I was England. That's a buzzsaw type atmosphere to go into. I think England, like against the U.S. at the last World Cup, that was the same against Ghana the other day. I think there was an acknowledgement that, hey, we won our opener, Let's not open ourselves too much here. We're fine. Is it frustrating? Is it going to create a lot of noise in the English press? Absolutely. It doesn't actually change my opinion of England. I still do think they have a top gear they can hit that few teams can hit. But part of being able to compete with teams at that level is a little bit of what Ghana did. You have to be really strong defensively. Soccer is a sport, because it's low scoring and because there is no shot clock, there is no possession clock, you can clog things up against an opponent a lot better. And you can, as an inferior, in air quotes, opponent, make life a lot more difficult for your opponent than you can in other sports. That's what Ghana did. It's what the U.S. is going to, if they do things right, they're going to have to get to a point where they're going to need to do that against a really elite opponent. And that's part of it. And then you get on the break and you score in transition. So, in general, I think it's absolutely true that we've seen another level from this U.S. team, but these are also opponents that are not the elite. They just aren't. And so the challenge will increase exponentially for this U.S. team. Their opportunity is to go out and show they can do it.
1: John Strong, who is so good as our Fox Sports top play-by-play guy, he's outstanding. And yes, tip of the cap, the pride of Lake Oswego. And Portland, Oregon, way to go. And congrats again. I'll be listening.
0: Thanks so much, Colin. Appreciate it.
1: You bet. The great John Strong. I'll tell you, I don't want to get overconfident. My producers are like, slow down, optimistic Colin, slow down. And I have to do the same thing to Ryan with the Bengals every year and tell him, listen, third place isn't terrible. It's better than fourth. J-Mac with the Lakers, 53 wins. Congratulations. One and done. There are worse things in the world.
3: They got to the second round, buddy. There's hope. But honestly, he mentioned it. The England match in Mexico is going to be. And people are commenting about how they're diving a lot more. I don't know if you noticed against Ghana, a lot of flopping in the box trying to get that call. That's not going to fly in Mexico. They're not taking the bait. That's a circle it on the calendar.
1: That may be as intense as any World Cup game so far.
3: That will be. Yeah. Well, listen, USA Bosnia is going to be big because they're coming into enemy territory here, and we're going to be juiced up to take them down in the round of 32. That Bosnia team is tough. They're not a pushovers. That's for sure.
1: Okay, gotta take a deep breath. Don't want to get cocky.
3: No, you can get cocky. Come on.
1: We are a country with functioning air conditioning and plenty of ice in our cocktails. So listen, not everybody can say that.
3: Yeah. Okay, are you going to have an Aperol spritz tonight watching you? You have one, Turkey?
1: Well, once June hits on the calendar, I will have one almost every night.
3: Yes.
1: Coming up, LeBron, a sign and trade, Jared Allen, Cavaliers. It's getting a lot of discussion. Yeah, you get painted into a corner. You're anti-LeBron. 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
1: Bosnia Herzegovina eliminated Qatar from the World Cup with a 3-1 win in Seattle. Karim Alibegovic got the scoring started in the 29th minute.
19: That's a lovely piece of skill. What about the hit? Oh! It's a cracker!
1: The win likely places Bosnia against Team USA in the round of 32. The U.S. closes out group play tonight against Turkey.
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21: An NFL player is facing felony charges. Detroit Lions defensive back Terrion Arnold arrested in Tampa yesterday in connection with a robbery and kidnapping in early February. The Lions in a statement say they're aware of the situation but decline comment out of respect for the legal process. Among the headlines from Major League Baseball, the Cubs swept the doubleheader from the Mets, who are spiraling with five straight losses. The Mets are last in the NL East with the third worst record in the National League. Shortstop Francisco Lindor.
22: I had to pick it up. Just tough position, but we got to pick it up. We have the personnel here to pick it up. We got to get it done.
21: The Mets, after the game, traded pitcher David Peterson to the Cubs for a minor league prospect. Round two of the NBA draft wrapped up last night. Meanwhile, reports out that the Charlotte Hornets are shopping guard LaMelo Ball on the trade market. And the World Cup continues with six matches on today's schedule, including the U.S. closing out group play tonight facing Turkey. That's sports. I'm Matt McCoy.
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23: 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Wait a minute.
1: Austin Reeves, new contracts in, $46 million a year. And the good news is his cap numbers doesn't go against this year's cap. So Luka's cap number is going to be about 20, which means you can bring LeBron back at $35 million.
8: A new day in the herd starts now.
24: Ladies and gentlemen.
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1: Oh, yeah.
8: The Herd. With Colin Cowherd.
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1: All right, you want to talk sports?
8: The Herd with Colin Cowherd starts now.
1: Okay, here we go. Oh, great to have you in. It's hour two. Oh, I got to talk about this LeBron thing. There are a lot of things in life that are really nice and really good, but I don't need them, so I don't buy them. Right? I don't buy everything I want. I try to buy things that I need. And I'm not a stuff guy, so I right now I don't have a car. I'm good. I don't need it. There's a lot of nice cars out there. And so I would not re-sign LeBron because the Lakers don't need LeBron. They need a rim protector, more athletes. They drafted one and two elite wing defenders. And I know it's an incremental league. You can't solve all your issues. But I'm with Brian Windhorst, who says if the Lakers could sign and trade LeBron for Jarrett Allen, a very good big shot blocker, rim protector for Cleveland, they would do it today.
27: There is a thought process out there in Los Angeles, and I think if the Cavs were interested in this, the Lakers would sit up at attention right now that they would sign and trade LeBron for Jarrett Allen. And I think if the Cavs were willing to do that, they could have LeBron. Obviously LeBron would have to want to sign with the Cavs, but if your pathway to pay LeBron the money is to trade Jared Allen for him, the Lakers would kill for Jared Allen. Kill for him. All right. They would do that deal in 17/10 of a second.
1: No band needs three lead singers. Who's on drums tonight? Luka needs the ball. Austin needs the ball. LeBron needs the ball. None of them good defenders. So it's interesting because LeBron was recently with Steve Nash on his Mind the Game podcast, and he's kind of saying what we're saying, which is what the Lakers need. He could be a roadblock to that if he stays and signs with the Lakers.
28: If you want to be able to wear teams down and but also build, a lot of teams are building that stamina. Mm. You know, let's start early. Let's build it up, you know, but you got to have that depth.
29: Yep.
28: And you got to have that youth. It continued from the previous year, mm-hmm. you know, to be able to add depth, to be able to add youth, continue with the pace. The pace is not slowed down. I think that's kind of ingredients for where our league is, you know, at the moment.
1: He's right. And it will be hard to get depth and more youth if you're paying LeBron, Austin, and Luka. So that's my take. It's not an anti-LeBron commentary. The Lakers feel a little bit like the Cincinnati Bengals. They're paying Joe Burrow a lot, Ja'Marr Chase a lot, and T. Higgins a lot. Bad O-line, can't run the ball, and can't make stops. It's a good watch. I love watching the Bengals play. I said it all year. I love watching the Lakers play. It's a fun watch, but it's not a great team. Look at what Minnesota has done. Minnesota was better than the Lakers last year, and they've added dimensions to their team since the trade deadline. More athletes, more shooters, ball stoppers, Julius Randle gone. Like, the best GMs in this league are tweak, tweak, tweak, tweak, tweak. It's roster construction. I mean, San Antonio, in my opinion, had much more high-end talent than the Knicks. The Knicks had a better roster construction. The Knicks had a little bit of everything. Defensive wings, offensive big, defensive big, closer in the fourth. Josh Hart's mostly defense and rebounding. They had a little bit of everything. Big athletes, shooters, defenders, passers. It was just a perfect construct of parts that fit. That's the new NBA. It's not, you can't have three stars anymore. You can have a couple, but if you pay both of them, like Tatum and Brown, and they eat 65, 70% of the cap, you're going to have no bench. You're going to have no front line. Like, Miami's going to be really big and really good up front. Bobby Portis, Bam, Giannis, not going to have a lot of bench. But again, who's got everything? We thought Oklahoma City had everything. They couldn't get to the finals again. Right? Like, so that's the new league. You can't stack rosters. It is hard to pay a second star max money. Really, really hard. I mean, I Oklahoma City drafted Adai Mara. I love that draft pick. One of the reasons they probably can't keep Hartenstein, who's a terrific player. The Knicks couldn't keep Hartenstein. Now the Knicks can't keep Mitchell Robinson. So, I mean, the Lakers just have a ton of redundancy. The Bengals have a ton of redundancy. I love watching the Bengals and the Lakers play. But I think that's your big issue right now is LeBron's like a really talented lawyer, but the hospital needs surgeons and nurses. Like, that's not, we don't need LeBron. If you took the name away, you said he's not named LeBron. You just said, do the Lakers need, with Austin Reeves and Luka, and if they brought Rui back, do they need an average defender who's a streaky shooter who needs the ball to be effective? That would be the last thing you'd need, right? They've got that in bunches. So it's one of these things where you can think LeBron is excellent. I think he'd really clean up the decision-making and late-game situations for Cleveland. I mean, I think Cleveland's got talent. I don't trust them late in games. I think Cleveland's got as much talent as New York. I trust the Knicks late in games. I think they're really smart late in games. Mikal Bridges, OG, Jalen Brunson. That's a lot of brain power. Cleveland's got talent. I think LeBron would make Cleveland just better decisions out of the timeout, end of the clock, end of the game, end of the half. I think he'd really help. Now, I don't know if he wants to live in Cleveland again. He's still got that unsellable mansion, so it's quite possible. J-Mac, any thoughts?
0: It's interesting. You saying Jared Allen would come in. Who are you losing? LeBron and Rui in that scenario because you can't afford them?
1: Yeah.
0: Okay, so I just tallied it. Last season, for the regular season, LeBron and Rui combined averaged 31 points, 10 rebounds, and 8 assists.
1: Yeah.
0: Where are you getting that from? That's a lot of production out the window. Jared Allen ain't giving you any of that.
1: Well, Jared Allen's going to give you about 16, 17 points, but on the other end, the Lakers couldn't make stops. So you're not going to give up as many points. You're going to be a better rebounding team. I mean, there's a way to play the Lakers. They're a half-court team. They are slow.
0: Yeah.
1: They are an incredibly unathletic, slow team. All right, the Chicago Bulls have a new coach, and he got rave reviews in Portland. And I think the Bulls brought in a new GM, new front office, and a new coach, and Tiago Splitter, 7 years with the Spurs, Hawks, and the 76ers, is now joining us live. Tiago, first of all, I'm a Chicago Bulls season ticket holder. So I am going to be watching your every move, so I appreciate this. Let's start. Congratulations. Let's start with the number 4 pick, Caleb Wilson. He is young. He is raw. What are realistic expectations for minutes and production? What would be realistic as a rookie?
2: Man, you ask a lot of things. well, first of all, thank you very much. I'm excited about this. This opportunity. And of course, Caleb Wilson is going to be a big part of our future and present, of course. Well, we don't know yet. He's still going to come here, work hard, work for his minutes, and we'll see. I will give you a better answer maybe by the beginning of the season.
1: Now, you have some real length on this team. As a former big, Nick Claxton, Caleb Wilson, Josh Giddey's got length. You've got an emerging star in Matas Buzelli. So you've got a lot of components here. Is there a style when you look at the roster? Is there a style that you think this team will play with?
2: Well, when you see that length, of course, it means, you know, defense. It means they're all young and they can run the court. So you try to play fast, try to get, you know, easy shots at the beginning of those possessions and rebound the ball. I think that's something that we got to be extremely, demand the players to rebound the ball well on both ends. And I think we have the players to do that.
1: Buzelis, by the way, Matas Buzelis. I got to ask you about him because I go to these games. He doubled his scoring output. What can he be at his best? Right? I mean, he's a super talented kid. What can he be eventually in your eyes?
2: Well, of course, he's going to work on every part of his game, dribbling, driving, you know, shooting the ball. Yeah, I think one of the things that's going to change his game is, can he play pick and roll? You know, can he create out of the dribble, playing with a five? That's going to be the question. I think I still got to know him better. He got to get stronger. We know all the things that he got to do, but he's definitely a great piece that we have. And it's kind of like a rough diamond still. In a lot of those young guys, you still don't know what's their ceiling. And we're going to work and see check this summer. We got a lot of time to develop them and also throughout the season. It's a long process. We got to be patient. I've been telling this to a lot of people, not just the media, but everybody around, you know, the NBA. We got to be patient. We have a lot of young guys and we don't know what their ceilings yet are. So got to be patient.
1: Well, Josh Giddey's another young player. He's an excellent playmaker. Again, another guy with length. I think you must have one of the younger team. Nick Claxton, he's no gray beard either. You've got a lot of length. You're springy. The good news, young players, if they do get banged up, recover quickly. They've got great energy. They tend to be very coachable. What is the downside? I mean, young teams also don't fill out quite as. I mean, I watch the NBA playoffs. It's a lot of big, older players. Like, how do you get this team to play physical basketball when they're this young?
2: Well, it's, you know, you got to win those possessions. Doesn't matter how big you are. You're just going to play with effort. At the end of the day is that, and that's how you get better, doing everything at 100%. You know, play. You talk about playoff basketball. That's our goal down the line, of course. But, you know, there's small wins that you got to do throughout the season to get better, you know, and that's what we will try to do.
1: I mean, you played with Tony Parker, Manu, you played with Tim Duncan, you played with all these greats in San Antonio and Pop. All of us remember it well. I remember being at a couple playoff series when you were there. If I said, what is the one thing you took from Greg Popovich? If I didn't know who he was and I said, what's Pop's strength? What did you steal from him? What did you learn from him? What would it be?
2: Yeah, that's one word, that is honesty. We all know this. Pop doesn't sugarcoat anything. And I think you got to be honest with the player. You got to tell them what they can do, what they cannot do. You know, and that's how you create a culture. And everybody has a role in the team, and you have a vision, and you fight every night. But honesty is an important thing, you know. Telling the truth to the player from the beginning. Telling who he is, and go from there.
1: Tiago, I love the emergence of international basketball players in the NBA. There was always talent, but now the last, you know, MVPs, the league is often driven at the star, especially the bigs, how skilled they are. Is there a difference? They come in very mature, very focused, all about basketball, much more physical, it feels like, than 20 years ago, the international players, to me anyway. Is there a difference coaching a domestic kid from, you know, Marquette, you know, and an international player? Do you notice a sensibility difference?
2: Well, it's hard for me to say that, but there's different ways to speak to people and players and people being raised different. Some guys come from, you know, a country that being in war, and they're going through so many issues that, you know, just coming to the NBA is, it's amazing. It's a dream come true. in a different way that is a guy that is being raised in a well-developed country. So there is for sure differences there. But it doesn't matter. Sometimes American, non-Americans, whatever it is, everybody's different. You cannot treat them the same way. And that's how, you know, I learned on this business. You got to know who you're treating. You got to create a relationship. I've been talking for the last 2 weeks about this word relationships. You need relationship with the players to understand who they are and how you're going to coach them. In the end of the day, you're going to be there at war every day at the trenches, fighting for games and getting better. But you got to know who you're with and how, you know, who they are as a person as well, not just as a player.
1: Well, it's promising. It's I've been here a couple years in Chicago, and I look at you and I think of, I see the athleticism and the length and the playmaking with Giddey and with Caleb Wilson. I always try to tell, you know, basketball fans, you got to be patient because in pro football, guys come in, they're 23 years old. Your rookies are 19. They don't have refined games. If I said Tiago is a big, Caleb's a big, if there's the first thing you'd work on, let's pivot back to him. What would be the first thing you're going to really zone in with your number four pick?
2: Well, I don't think I got to put him on a stop there being a big. I mean, he can be a very versatile player. That's how I see it. I mean, he can dribble the ball. He can push the, grab the rebound and push in transition. Of course, in college, he played just like those highlights, a lot of like post game. But, you know, that will be a bad job by me just seeing him as a big guy. So I see him a very versatile player that can do a lot of things. And we don't know yet what's his ceiling.
1: Brazil beat Scotland last night. Did you get a chance to see it? Did you see it?
2: Well, I was in our war room with the draft and all of that, but I had my phone on the side here just watching, you know, a little bit. And I was kind of like, fist bump every time Brazil score.
1: A lot of flair. Brazil's got a lot of flair. A little, sometimes a little showboaty, but that's okay, right?
2: Well, we used to have more, to be honest. Now we, you know, a lot of players play in Europe and all that, but, you know, soccer or football changed so much that you need to be way more organized and less freestyle like we used to be back in the day in Brazil.
1: Hey, it's great. Great talking to you. Congratulations. You were sensational in Portland. This is going to be a fun basketball team to watch, and I appreciate you giving us 10 minutes. Good luck to you, Coach.
2: Thank you. Thank you. Appreciate it.
1: All right. Tiago Splitter. Yeah, I mean, they've got the playmaker in Giddey. You've got, you know, Matas Buzelis. You've got, like, a score, like, potentially a better score. Now you've got Claxton and Caleb. You've got springy, long, athletic guys that can defend multiple positions. I just talked myself into a number six seed in the East. Milwaukee's too young. I mean, they're, you know, don't trust Cleveland or Orlando.
0: Okay, fine. Let me put you to the test. Young Chicago or old rickety Miami with Giannis?
1: Well, again, Giannis and Bam against a bunch of kids. Miami could win the East.
0: They will absolutely not come close to winning the East. But to your point about Chicago, and I like what he said, Caleb Wilson's not going to just be a big. He's going to be on the perimeter, dribble. I mean, he showcased everything. There's a game against Darren Peterson. If you go watch that game, he was better than Peterson in that game. They went head-to-head early in the season. I was like, damn, this guy can do it all. You got a good one in Chicago, big guy. I'm going to have to make some trips out there.
1: New GM, new coach. Splitter was great in Portland.
0: Excellent.
1: I mean, he was.
0: I mean, a Portland owner lowballed him. Jeez, unbelievable.
1: Whatever's below lowballing. There's lowballing, and then there's what Portland's owner did. It's below lowballing.
0: Yeah.
1: That was fun. John Strong, Tiago, Chandler Parsons coming up. Last hour. We got a lot of stuff going on here. That hydration break, everybody's freaking out. John Strong comes on, and he goes, oh, it's absolutely, tactical reboots have absolutely changed games. Like, what? Why would that be a bad? You see the 30-second timeouts in the NBA. Steve Kerr goes over to Curry. He just sets him, he gives him a little message. Boom, you're out. It changes stuff.
0: Well, the interesting part is if you're a team that has dominated the first 20 minutes, you're rolling. You've got them on their heels.
1: That's right.
0: And then you get the hydration break. They get like a stay of execution.
1: Yes.
0: And all it changes the game. So some teams don't love it if you're behind. But if you're in a bad spot and you need it, it's like a timeout. I don't mind it, and I think you can use it advantageously as a gambler. Some of these hydration breaks after them in the 5-10 minutes after the game flips. So you bet the other side if one team's been dominating. There's some edges to be found, Colin.
1: Soccer brought in, or football brought in, a new replay system in 2018. Elevated the sport. It was good for the game. Like the only thing about soccer as an American sports fan, because everybody always says we need this. I don't think soccer needs anything. The only question I have about soccer is at the end of regulation time, the added minutes. That doesn't feel, like I just wish you could do it in blocks. I just feel like I should know exactly to the second. I don't like it. Could get a little murky at the end.
0: But I think because of that, it gets people all worked up and is like an added bonus. You don't know when the whistle's coming. So you stop watching the action. You watch a referee. As soon as he comes up, you're like, yes, finally, it's over.
1: It gets very murky at the end. And I'm like, if we're 1-1 with Bosnia-Herzegovina, and all of a sudden they're attacking us, and it's like, let's wrap it up. And it gets really murky, and I'm banging on my wrist. Or I need the time. That's the only thing about
0: I don't soccer. Want them to change that. I don't want that change. I like it.
1: It's just a little gray. I'd like a little more finality and precision.
0: It's a very European thing. It's show up when you want. You don't want to have lunch at 12. You want to show up at 2, Fly by the seat of your pants. This structure is overrated.
1: Almost 30 years ago, scientist Gary Kehoe drank a cup of tea with a strange mushroom floating in it. He didn't feel a rush. 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
1: 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LaMelo Ball now going to be alongside Ant Edwards. A lot of fun with the T-Wolves in Minnesota. Here is Jay Mack with the news.
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0: I got a LaMelo Ball take for you later in the show. But first, Colin, we got a big one for Brian Windhorst. This is a bit of a shocker. The Detroit Pistons are allegedly big game hunting. So much for Austin Reeves. According to Windhorst, the Pistons are interested in LeBron James or Kawhi Leonard. What? Now, the LeBron one's interesting because they could just sign LeBron, right? They could just grab him, sign and trade, whatever. I don't know that he's going to want to go to Detroit. Kawhi is a little more interesting. He had that murky situation with the no-show advertising job. Kind of an ugly stain. I think the Clippers have something. But Detroit apparently has circled Kawhi Leonard as a name they want. They've got to get somebody. I thought it was Austin Reeves. I thought Kyrie Irving. They need a wingman for Cade Cunningham.
1: Yeah.
0: You're making a face there. What is that?
1: Detroit has this young, tough, physical team. You know, they could use some shot creation, but they were a great defensive team. Do they need Kawhi's defense? Do they need a lead scorer? No, they don't need that either. Kawhi brings an element of unpredictability, durability on a team that's like going in the right direction. They play hard. That's not the move I'd make. I don't.
0: So this is the thing. You mentioned they've got a young, tough team. So, Colin, 2 years ago in the playoffs, Jalen Brunson is the man down the stretch, wiped him out. This year, a young team chokes in game 7 at home against,
1: again,
0: Donovan Mitchell and
1: young
0: Harden?
1: Young teams don't choke. Young teams lose game 7s because that's what happens in the NBA playoffs. Young teams lose game 7s.
0: So you want to run it back?
1: Yeah, because all my players are getting better. San Antonio was awful late in games against the Knicks. I'm running it back.
0: Yeah, no, that, come on. That's Wemby and stars.
1: Well, what I'm saying
0: who's the
1: is,
0: second best player on Cade Cunningham's team?
1: Well, Durin was.
0: He was benched multiple
1: Tobias
0: times.
1: Tobias Harris was probably third best player.
0: Oh, my gosh. He's not even starting on the Lakers. Come on. The Pistons have to do something. I just don't know who's out there for them to get. They needed 7 to get by Orlando, or they would have lost in the first round.
1: Orlando's got a lot of talent. Orlando's a good team. Orlando's got players.
0: Detroit's interesting, Colin. I mean, are you the kind that you put your foot on the gas here, or are you like, okay, we're just going to run it back?
1: I think what Detroit's doing, it's working. They've got, you know, it's working. They just need a second dependable score. Well, how can you be a second dependable score when you're not a dependable starter?
0: Okay, go with Jalen Brown.
1: Oh, I would love Jalen, but you'd have to give up Cade Cunningham to probably get him.
0: No, you could probably offer 3 or 4 first-round picks.
1: They need a three-point shooter. That's not Kawhi's thing. If you gave me – now, I don't have their draft picks
0: Rui?
1: In front of me. Did they
0: Rui
1: draft shooting? Rui's not a bad get
0: he's
1: for them.
0: He's an upgrade over Tobias Harris.
1: Well, he's a corner three specialist, and they need that. They can't shoot threes.
0: Right.
1: And you don't have to be dependent on them, but you need – they were like bottom of the league in hitting threes.
0: They don't, yeah. That's a rough one. All right, next one. Let's go to Brazil, Colin. Oh, what a game yesterday. Really impressive stuff against Scotland. Scotland was so bad at the back, just brutal turnovers. There's Vinny. My man, Vinny Jr. Colin, that kid is special. He is so talented. But the Scotland defense was just embarrassing. Look, Vinny with another one. We got Ian Dark's call. After Brazil got the win, here's what he had to say.
7: UT for Brazil in Miami. They're improving. They're getting better. Vinicius got 2 again. They're starting to hit top form.
0: So it's weird. If I quickly asked you, you know, Brazil historically great. When was the last time they made the finals of the World Cup?
1: That's a good question.
0: It's been a minute.
1: They're one of the 4 countries that have won 75% of the World Cups, but
0: 2002, Colin. They haven't been to a final since 2002.
1: Well, that's the last time we were considered, you know, we got to like the final 8, right? Isn't that 2002?
0: No, it was 94.
1: Oh, okay.
0: It might have been 2002. I think that was a South Korea one.
1: So basically, we're the same as Brazil.
0: Yeah, pretty much. I mean, listen, they've got some injuries, but it was nice to see Neymar, you know, back on the bench and like he's.
1: It was, I watched the entire match. It was very hard because Scotland was so bad on the back end.
0: They were,
1: it was really hard to make a judgment. It was like when we played Paraguay. Like after about 15 minutes, you're like, I'm not sure what I'm getting out of this. We're much better than Paraguay. They weren't as dynamic. I don't know what to get out of what I saw yesterday. Now, Brazil has some technical skill and some flair that we don't. They're really talented, but I didn't know what to take from that.
0: Yeah. I mean, that turnover right there, that's like, you
1: brutal.
0: Know, grade school
1: and
0: stuff.
1: And they had another one that the goalie made a save on. They had another brutal misstep in their end. This could have been 5-0. This could have been really ugly.
0: Yeah. They have one of the best teenagers in the world, Endrick, who barely plays. Like, they're loaded with talent. I don't know. It's going to be interesting if they make the semifinals or finals. I don't know that they're – I don't quite think they're on the level of Spain, France.
1: No, I don't think they are. No, they're not on the level of France. Absolutely not.
0: Yeah. It's a tough one. By the way, shout out Landon Donovan. Great job on the game yesterday. Dark and Donovan are an awesome listen.
1: Yeah, Landon is so good. Yeah. He really is.
0: Final story. Let's go to the NFL, Colin, and Lamar Jackson. By the way, Lamar Jackson's still waiting on his contract, but we're not talking about that negativity right now. We're going to talk about his new OC, Declan Doyle, calling plays for the first time. Lamar was asked about the relationship, and he sounded very confident in Doyle.
8: A lot of strides in the right direction this past week. It's a different system that I'm accustomed to being in, and I feel like it's going to be a lot of explosiveness going on this year because the way Deck calls plays and his creativity with his mind and how detailed he is, it's like mind-blowing. So I'm excited.
1: Highest win total in the league. Who knows?
0: We'll see. So let me ask you this. Before McVay was McVay, he was just a guy in Washington with RG3. Right. So then he becomes Sean McVay and is dominant, and everybody's plucking his coaches. So Ben Johnson might be the next McVay. We don't know. Declan Doyle was the OC for Ben Johnson. Could this be, hey, man, this is a Ben Johnson type guy.
1: Is Jesse Minter the new Mike McDonald? Because Minter, like Mike McDonald, was the talk of the league. I mean, to me, Mike McDonald is on a short list, which includes Sean McVay and Shanahan as the best young coach in the league. Like, Ben Johnson's up there, I think. Ben just needs some playoff wins. But, I mean, I don't know what to make of Jesse Minter. But Jesse Minter had kind of a resume and a reputation very similar to Mike McDonald. Boy, if you're the Seahawks, I got the best personnel guy arguably in the league at GM, John Snyder. I got Mike McDonald, who's the defense of McVay, and the great trophy-hoisting quarterback Sam Darnold. You talk about a decade in Seattle.
0: Is this a recall? A decade ahead? Colin, it's interesting. So you and I are still perplexed over this 11.5 win total. I had an NFL gambler on my podcast, and he said the number one thing he's looking at this summer is 10 new head coaches, 20 or 21 new assistant coaches. And the markets don't know how to handle these guys because we don't know what Declan Doyle is going to be. So you got to do your homework on these guys and figure out, is there an edge? And clearly some people are very bullish on Declan Doyle coming from Ben Johnson's system. And, you know, this time next year, we could be like, Declan Doyle, is he going to be a next head coach somewhere? Because once these offensive coordinators pop, you know, pretty quickly in short order, they're getting head coaching jobs.
1: Good stuff. J-Mac with the news.
34: Well, that's the news.
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34: The Herd Line News.
1: Yeah, I'm in Chicago. The Bulls are young and exciting. And the Lakers are going to re-sign LeBron. Slowest team in the league. The new logo is a rocking chair. That's kind of a cheap shot. In Chicago, it's the Herd.
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11: Yeah, I use my own sports AI. I used it like five times this morning. It's really good, I got to be honest. So the hydration break is something we talked about in the last hour, and it was created by FIFA 4 years ago. And then 4 years before that, they created VAR, and they're speeding up the dead ball moments like corner kick. So I think like baseball made several changes. They got pushback because so much of baseball is rooted in its history. Football's not that. I mean, I've never had a discussion about Red Grange, Gale Sayers. I don't bring up Ray Lewis, and it wasn't that long ago. I mean, football is tomorrow. Baseball and soccer it's about, you know, it's history and the romance of it. But the reality is hydration breaks are really kind of like those NBA timeouts where you can have tactical changes. It also, I think, is better for older players. And listen, if you believe in climate change, I tend to. If you're going to have this tournament all over the globe in the middle of summer, it's not a bad idea to have breaks, not just for players, but for fans to get beverages in these stadiums. So John Strong last hour on the benefit and the changes that have put some people in a position where they just don't like the hydration breaks. John and I are okay with it.
12: Soccer globally is very much like baseball in America. There's an incredible history. You're talking about 150 years of history. And sometimes that can kind of be a weight around the neck of the sport because you get kind of beholden to that history and it takes a little bit of bravery. Has it affected the game? Absolutely. Has it affected the game in a negative way? I don't see where and how, because the games have been terrific. As you say, goals are up. We've seen a lot of teams that have, I mean, Cape Verde is a great example, right? They get to those breaks, they can rest because they might not have the same fitness level of their opponents.

0: and they can go again after.
1: So I was thinking about this. I watched the World Cup yesterday. I was watching Brazil. You know, here's a picture, by the way, of a hydration break. And you can see, you know, these players in the sideline talking to players and these little elevated moments, albeit brief, where you can actually reset tactically what you want to do. So, and John Strong said, you've seen teams and games change after these hydration breaks. So again, you're playing in the summers, you're playing outdoors. And if places like, you know, Qatar and some of the hottest spots in the world, I mean, right now in France, what if this thing was in Paris? Paris yesterday is like 104. You know, you're outraged by a noon game outdoors in Paris in a stadium, which is blocking, you know, wind, any breeze you have. Like, I don't know. I think it's healthy. I think it's smart. I think it's tactical. I don't have a problem with it at all. But I do get people that push back on this stuff because baseball and soccer are so much is lore and history and romancing it. So Caleb Wilson here in Chicago is one of the draft picks that the team landed. There was a headline this morning that Caleb Williams of the Bears is no longer the only rising superstar. Here comes Caleb Wilson. Pump the brakes. If Caleb Wilson of the Bulls could average 12.5 points and be a plus defender as a rookie, you'd take it. The average, I mean, there was only three rookies last year that averaged over 15 points a game. Now, I do think that number will go up with NIL. This draft especially will be a high-scoring rookie class. DeBonta will average over 20, I would imagine, if he can wrestle the ball away from Trae Young. I think the NIL is allowing for older players to enter the league that'll be more productive year one and year two. But that is really the difference between like a Caleb Williams, who's got 3 or 4 years in college, and a Caleb Wilson, who's got one and didn't play after February because of an injury. So of all, you know, it's interesting. There's been so much criticism of the NIL, but one of the things I noticed watching the draft, the NIL is good for the players, obviously. It's good for the NBA because you get more mature kids in your draft. It's also good for college because it makes the college game better because the players are older. So of all the criticisms of the NIL, I thought it was a very good week for the NIL. You know, these players come out, they've made a little money, they've stayed long. Yaxel Lennenborg would have come out. Instead, he goes to the Warriors and will start day one. So it was a very, very good reminder of the value of NIL. Now, Caleb Williams, who you're watching here as a Bear, was the first NIL superstar in college. Caleb Wilson, he's a one and done kid who didn't play a lot of college. But I will say that it did feel to me watching the draft for the first time in a while that I felt like, oh, there's 8, 9, or 10 guys that will not only start as rookies, but they'll be really productive. I mean, Yaxel Lindenborg went 11. I think he'll be pretty productive as a rookie for the Golden State Warriors. Jeff Goodman was on our show yesterday about Caleb Wilson and what he expects.
2: I just don't know if Caleb Wilson's ever going to be a dude that you can build around. Now, can he be a really good number two guy and a guy who brings toughness and grit and energy and athleticism and defense and all that? Absolutely. And I think he'll work hard. Like, I think he'll be an above average shooter, but again, I think you're going to need a star in Chicago, and this will make him better to whereas they'll be, you know, back in the play-in. Maybe they get in like the sixth spot, but I don't see him taking him to like the promised land where Jalen Brunson has taken the Knicks.
1: Jalen Brunson also played many years at Villanova, a long tenure in college, and had a long tenure before this year. It's incremental changes in the NBA. It is an adult league, a man's league, not a kids league. I think Caleb Wilson is going to be really good, but Chicago overall is a bunch of kids. So it's just baby steps. So the other thing that we said this for years on this show, stuff gets out. It can be politics. It can be tech or sports. Stories break. Information gets out when somebody wants it out. Have you noticed with LeBron, every single rumor gets out? Have you noticed that? There was the Jarrett Allen LeBron. It gets out. There it Warriors interested in LeBron. It gets out. Now we hear the Pistons, Kawhi or LeBron. It gets out. Why is all the LeBron information getting out? Is that because they're trying to create a market to force the Lakers to pay $38 million instead of $28 million for LeBron? That's my take on that. Why is the information all getting out on LeBron? Suddenly, there's all these teams interested in LeBron. Do you believe that? I don't. I think everybody knows he's great, but there is, you know, there's some, LeBron's very calculated, very, and so is Rich Paul. I got no problem with that. I've defended him. Very calculated, very measured. But just notice, it's not about what gets out. It's that everything is getting out with LeBron. And for the record, there was a story yesterday that Detroit was interested in Austin Reeves, and the Laker-Austin Reeves deal immediately got completed. Austin Reeves, there's a picture of him on the golf course, right? Like, he didn't know. It wasn't a slam dunk. He didn't know. Detroit's interested. Boom, it's sealed. So it's just interesting. All this stuff on LeBron immediately gets out. That feels like an agent and LeBron's people trying to create a market. I don't think there's a huge market for LeBron. Now, that sounds crazy because he's very good, but you bring LeBron in. First of all, he didn't want to play for a lot of these teams. I do think Cleveland would work. I think he'd be really good for Cleveland. I think the Warriors worked. But Jason, wouldn't you acknowledge there are more leaks than an old roof? Everything with LeBron hits the market immediately.
0: It's funny, to steal a line from The Departed, more leaks than the Iraqi Navy. Yeah. And you're probably right. Yes, LeBron, a lot of leaks. But I don't think he's trying to create a market.
1: All right.
0: I think he's just trying to keep him in L.A. He don't want to. You think he wants to go to Detroit?
1: No.
0: Yeah, that's like Patrick Ewing with the Sonics or Olajuwon with the Raptors. You don't want to see that. I think LeBron's still going to stay, but it's almost sounding like the Lakers maybe don't want him back.
1: Well, it's the Lakers will never. It won't hurt their brand because Redick and Luka are marquees, and Austin Reeves is very well liked. But I mean, I again, this Dodger ownership group has a history of letting go. Manny Machado, going to be a Hall of Famer potentially. Cody Bellinger having a very good year last time I checked. Zach Greinke.
0: But none of those guys have the clout and aura of LeBron James.
1: No, I'm not denying that. But what I'm saying is, they have usually upgraded. That Dodger ownership will go get Freddie Freeman and Mookie Betts. Well, Luka is your Freddie Freeman and your Mookie Betts. In the prime, we're going to let other guys go.
0: Yeah.
1: And so my take is, well, they've got their Luka. And then they've got the popular Austin Reeves. So this Laker ownership group. Now, the Buss family would have brought LeBron back. They were some of the poorest owners. This group is not the same. And it's refreshing because I've said for years, I don't think the Cowboys or the Lakers, they're run like mom and pop shops. Too many friends of in the building. And it's just really interesting. I feel like all this stuff gets out because there's a LeBron's camp wants it to be known. We've got options too. And my gut feeling is he will sign. That's my gut feeling.
0: Yeah. With the Lakers, right?
1: Yeah. And I just,
0: it's just tough for me to envision the Lakers saying, hey, LeBron, sure, you're the GOAT, but we're going to go ahead and sign and trade you for Jared Allen. Like, it's tough for me mentally to get over that hurdle.
1: Well, Jared Allen's a rim defender. That's probably their number one need.
0: Yeah.
1: Don't go anywhere. Throw the remote away. Keep it on Fox and FS1 for the next month. 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
21: The United States will wrap up group play tonight. Head coach Mauricio Pochettino says their goal remains the same despite already clinching Group D.
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21: 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Their round of 32 match sent for July 1st, with their opponent yet to be determined.
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17: An NFL player is facing felony charges. Detroit Lions defensive back Terrion Arnold arrested in Tampa yesterday in connection with a robbery and kidnapping in early February. The Lions in a statement say they're aware of the situation but declined comment out of respect for the legal process. Among the headlines from Major League Baseball, the Cubs swept the doubleheader from the Mets, who are spiraling with five straight losses. The Mets are last in the NL East with the third worst record in the National League. Shortstop Francisco Lindor.
23: Had to pick it up. Just tough position, but we got to pick it up. We have the personnel here to pick it up. We got to get it done.
17: The Mets, after the game, traded pitcher David Peterson to the Cubs for a minor league prospect. Round two of the NBA draft wrapped up last night. Meanwhile, reports out that the Charlotte Hornets are shopping guard LaMelo Ball on the trade market. And the World Cup continues with six matches on today's schedule, including the U.S. closing out group play tonight facing Turkey. That's sports. I'm Matt McCoy.
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26: Austin Reeves, new contract's in, $46 million a year. And the good news is his cap numbers doesn't go against this year's cap. So Luka's cap number is going to be about 20, which means you can bring LeBron back at $35 million.
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26: Okay, here we go. Hour number three. Chandler Parsons, 15 minutes. Tonight, the United States men's national team against Turkey A. We're going to play backup. I don't want to get too confident, too cocky about our team. But we've looked great. We'll be favored in our knockout stage game. However, some are still criticizing our path to get there. If this was March Madness, we would open with Richmond, face Creighton, VCU, and Virginia Tech. We would call that an easy path. And path matters. Look at the Patriots. Look at the New York Knicks. It matters. The knockout round for us could be Bosnia, Herzegovina into Egypt. Let's just be honest about everything in sports and mostly the world. I know you hate the fact that we may have a trillionaire on our hands, but everything's top heavy. Even soccer. Bundesliga, the top German league. Bayern Munich's won 13 of 14 titles. The top French league. PSG has won 12 of 14. La Liga, Real Madrid and Barcelona have won 11 of 12 titles. All international leagues are dominated by one or two clubs. I mean, even the English Premier League, the balanced league, Liverpool, Arsenal, Man City have won 9 straight titles. So when I hear this, we have so far to go. 8 countries total have ever won a World Cup, and we're closer to them than the bottom of the groupings. We are. Listen, we're not a silly country. We have air conditioning at our hotels, and you can get ice in your cocktails. We're not a silly country. If we want to be good at stuff and great, we got a lot of capital. We got a lot of ambition. We don't like to be beat. We wanted to win in hockey. Both our men and women beat Canada because it started meaning something to us. I love Italy, but they're a silly country. They just missed the World Cup for the 3rd straight time. It's their national sport. Can you imagine us having a World Cup of like our professional football and we miss out? We can't miss out Italy. Although I will say, I love your country. But March Madness and the World Cup are very similar. You can get to the Elite Eight and only face one great team. The Illinois this year got to the Final Four. They faced one really good team, Houston. And then it was just a bunch of whatevers. So this idea that we can't compete. Listen, only 4 countries have won 75% of the World Cups. 4. The World Cup is not the Tour de France where every day every morning you get on a bike and you're going up a mountain. That's not what it is. Paraguay didn't have an elite scorer. Australia was defense first. Turkey A, we're going to play reserves. Bosnia-Herzegovina will be heavily favored. So we are much closer to the top, the Brazils and Argentinas and Germany's and England, than we are to me to the middle or the bottom. And it's a perfect storm. It's on American soil. It's our best team ever. And we got a pretty easy path. I know it sounds terrible, but we did. Look at our path so far. We're not a country. We have great pride here. If we want to be great at something, AI, we'll be good at it and maybe great. We don't win at everything, but we win at a lot. Americans are aspirational, prideful, and we've got a massive economy. Tonight, do we play starters? Here's where we are as a country. We'll probably rest our top four players. Here's Mauricio Pochettino.

0: So we will be favored tonight. We'll play reserves. It's the right path. And again, nobody loves an Aperol spritz more than I do, Italy. Don't take this personally. But you can't miss World Cup, if it's your primary sport. Okay? We're competitive. We're good. Look at us in hockey. Don't be embarrassed about it. We care. I'd rather live in a country that cares and wants to compete, right, than brag about how much leisure time I have. Yeah, I take vacations too. J-Mac and I take weeks off. We're good here. So there's been a big trade in the NBA. Big because it's a really well-run organization, the Minnesota T-Wolves, and a well-known flashy player, LaMelo Ball. I won't bore you with all the particulars, but LaMelo Ball's going from Charlotte and he's going to Minnesota. But what I like about this is you can always tell a well-run organization because you can see the plan. And Minnesota, in the winter of this past year, like November, December, January, figured out Julius Randle's a bit of a ball stopper. And we've got to get a play initiator because Mike Conley, you know, that thing aged out. And Ant's not necessarily a playmaker. He's a finisher. He's a scorer. And he's great. So just look at what they've done. This is called a plan. When people criticize Rob Pelinka, the Lakers, they're like, you kind of feel like you're making it up as you go. Like the Westbrook move. You're like, wait, what? Who wanted that? Nobody asked for that. Bringing LeBron back, the band back. Really, we don't have any other ideas. We don't have a rim protector. 2-3-and-D guys. Well, where's the plan? Minnesota is a great example. Tim Connelly kind of runs their operation, their basketball ops. A prime example. At the trade deadline, they go out and steal a guy from the Chicago Bulls. He's a super athletic guard who can shoot. Ayo Dosunmu. And super athletic guy that can shoot. They go get him. Well, why did they do that? Who did they do in the draft yesterday? The first best pick in the second round of the draft was Isaiah Evans. T-Wolves picked him up from Duke. He can catch and shoot. He can move and shoot. So they've added a hyper-athletic guard who can shoot and then a catch-and-shoot guy from Duke to go with Ann Edwards. Then they make this move for LaMelo Ball. So they're telling you what they thought about their team in the middle of the season. We want to play faster, which they did in the playoffs. They played faster pace. But they're telling you what they want to become. Shooters, speed, and a setup guy for Ant. That is called a plan, and they initiated all of this. December and January, they knew what they wanted. They wanted more shooters, because the more shooters you have in the perimeter, you can't double and trap Ant, right? You got to spread the floor out. So that's what having a plan is. I like what they did. I like Naz Reid a lot, and they gave up some first-round picks. But LaMelo and Ant and shooters and Gobert still have Jaden McDaniels. Like, that's a squad. I mean, that to me is a real squad, and it's much more fun to watch than the Julius Randle version and the older Mike Conley at point version. This is a much better team to watch, much better.
1: All right. Chandler Parsons is around the corner. All the information on LeBron is immediately leaking. What does it mean? We'll address that coming up. Here's a stat. Last year, 1 in 6 Americans, 1 in 6, lost money to digital fraud. 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
1: 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Well, based on what the interweb says and based on what my staff says, I'm on an island. I think the Giannis trade makes Miami really dangerous. Listen, Detroit got the number one seed in the East and didn't have a second dependable score. In the East, I mean, Atlanta was giving the Knicks trouble through three games. You don't know what you're going to get in the East. Miami's gotten, I think, to the Eastern Conference Finals like three of the last 6 years. They just figure it out. Spo's the coach. I get Bam, Portis, Giannis in my front line. Andrew Wiggins can shoot a three. You know, the guys they draft will be rotational guys off the bench. I don't know. I think if you give me Giannis and Bam, I got outside of Wemby, the two best defensive bigs in the league. I think Miami's going to be good. I also think you could argue they have the best coach. So Chandler Parsons spent nearly a decade in this league, multiple playoff appearances is joining us. Chandler, I would say this. I feel like with all the narratives out there, I'm on a complete island. I also think if I was Norman Powell, and you're a former player, so you'd know this, no state tax, I'm going to get all sorts of open looks because Bam and Giannis draw attention. I would take less to stay there. I think Miami's good. It's a great place to live. Do you buy the Giannis trade changes the franchise?
21: I think you're still on the island without me, Colin. I think they got better, right? I think they got a top five player in the world who is 31 years old, who has been banged up a little bit, but he still put up MVP type numbers last year. At the end of the day, you just acquired a Hall of Fame type player. Now, I don't think they're done. I think they need to add more guards. I think they need to add more shooting. I think you hear the names like Klay Thompson, Chris Middleton. I think guys like that to kind of space the floor a little bit more to really let Giannis operate, to let Bam have more space to create. I love Bobby Portis. I think he's an underrated piece in this trade. I think he's just tough and just fits that culture of the Miami Heat. But, as far as a contender, I don't see it yet. Like I said, I don't think they're done. I think the East is wide open. But as we saw this year, the East isn't as bad as we thought it was going to be with the Knicks coming out. And there's obviously a lot of questions within Boston right now, but the Detroit Pistons are going to be back. The Atlanta Hawks got better. A lot of teams are making moves, but I don't think this puts them over the edge, but I definitely think it makes them better. And I don't think they're done. I think they'll continue to add and build around him and get him more shooting to make that offense a lot more potent. And you're right. They do arguably have the best coach in the NBA, and they do find ways to win in the postseason. So it's a beautiful place to go. And going from Milwaukee to Miami, personally, he's going to be happy.
1: So LaMelo Ball can be he's a little silly for me. I think he's explosive and fun. I don't know if I'd trust him in a big playoff spot. A little flashy, but he is good. They team him with Ant. Does it work for you?
21: Well, you hit it on the head. The talent is there. You know, the size, the passing, the scoring ability. LaMelo Ball is outrageously talented. It's just, he's been a product of kind of a bad culture and a bad organization. Yep. And now he's going to Minnesota, where he's got real veteran leadership. He's got Chris Finch, who I played for, who's an awesome coach, who's going to hold him accountable. And he doesn't necessarily have to be the best player on the floor. He won't be the best player on the floor because he has Anthony Edwards there. And so I think it's fun. I think it's exciting. I think it's kind of the similar situation as Miami, though. Does it make them a contender? Am I going to pick them out of the West now? No chance. By no means am I going to do that, but I do think they're fun. You always talk about league pass teams, which teams are going to want to watch. I'd want to watch this backcourt play together. I think it's exciting. I love Jaden McDaniels, but I also love Naz Reid, and Julius Randle's now gone, so they have a huge hole in that power forward position. Rudy Gobert is really their only big on the roster, so obviously this is another team that I don't think is done. They re-signed Ayo to a big contract, so I think there's a chance we see them go three guards and move Jaden to the four and kind of do that small ball lineup. But it's exciting and it's interesting. I just don't think it moves the needle to put them in the contender conversation just yet.
1: So I think Jaylen Brown can get you to the finals, but he has to be with the right roster. I mean, they were a two seed in the East without Tatum most of the year, and they don't score any points in the paint. They're like bottom five or six in the league. I guess I'll ask this as somebody, you're a pro athlete. When your name is bandied about for multiple weeks as trade bait, and then it doesn't come to fruition, people are suggesting it's over. He's bitter. Is it your name bandied about? Do you think Jaylen's like, I'm done, I'm out of here?
21: Well, as much as you want to say it's a business and we understand the business, you don't really then when it comes to you, right? Like, it's all fun to say that, you know, politically correct, especially a player of Jaylen Brown's caliber where he just had a career year. He's all NBA. He was in talks for MVP. Like, the Boston Celtics exceeded all expectations when Tatum went down. They lose Holiday. They lose Porzingis. Like, so much turnover. And Jaylen Brown was the best player on this team all season long and the top five NBA player in the season now. So, yes, I can see him being a little disgruntled. Yes, he's had issues there. There's always been talks about his relationship with his teammates, you know, with the entire city of Boston. So this to me is just the icing on the cake where, okay, now it's official. You put me in these trades. You actually offered me up for another player. Like, I don't see him just going back to training camp all peachy, you know, come October. So I do think there's going to be some issues there. I do expect him to kind of get moved here at some point this summer. It's just what team's going to take it on. I understand why Milwaukee didn't want to take on his huge salary because it doesn't really meet their timeline right now. Instead, they went the other route, getting a bunch of young assets, getting a bunch of, you know, starter level players and a bunch of picks. But Jaylen Brown's all world, man. And you know, whatever team gets him is going to be a better basketball team. And I do think his time in Boston is pretty much shot at this point.
1: This happens in the NFL a lot where the second or third quarterback drafted ends up with a better coach and a better culture and has a better career. So I look at Darren Peterson going to Utah and I'm like, I love the owner. I love the GM. I like the coach. I mean, it's a bunch of ascending young guys. They don't have a bad contract. I'm like, that he could be a hell of a player right off the bat. AJ DeBonta, Trey Young, you know, is not always easy to play with. Atlanta couldn't get him out of town. Anthony Davis is marginally motivated. We'll wait on injuries. Their culture's not great. Nothing against Michael Winger, but it's not. I mean, it's like they just don't get to the playoffs. John Wall was a great player. Didn't really do much in the playoffs. My take is you've been mostly with good cultures, but you bounced around the league enough to know there are places that are dysfunctional. Is AJ DeBonta, if you could give him, if you were his agent and you said, listen, I'm going to give you one piece of advice because it's not a great culture. What, when you left the NBA, what, or maybe you learned this quickly in the NBA, Chandler, what do you do when you go to a place where there's turbulence more than there should be?
21: You know what? I think for the number one pick, and if you're AJ DeBonta and you just got selected number one overall to that type of organization that has been in shambles and it has struggled and it hasn't had a lot of success, I'd tell him to look at this like a great opportunity. You could single-handedly be the guy that changes this culture. You could be the first piece to making this team relevant and competitive. Obviously, Trae Young's going to have to be Trae Young, and Anthony Davis is going to have to be healthy. And, you know, Sarr took a big jump last year, and they got some young pieces that I like. But this is AJ's team moving forward. He is the franchise piece. He is kind of that guy for the foreseeable future. So he can completely change that culture. So I look at it like a positive. I look at it like this is a team that obviously wanted me. They want to invest in me. They took me number one overall in a draft where three or four different guys could have possibly went number one. They wanted me. So I look at it like that. You got a nice young coach. You got pieces now. And again, there's excitement now in DC. At least now there's going to be fans in the building. Like they're going to win games. Like they're going to try to win games, which is rare these days in the NBA, but at least they're going to be playing for something this year. And they have the infrastructure of a talented team that could possibly get into the playoffs looking like a play-in team, but there's light at the end of the tunnel now. And so that's what I would tell AJ, like, look, you can be the culture changer. You can be the guy. You got good vets around you now, like keep your head down, work hard and change this culture.
1: So I said last hour, and I've heard this criticism of LeBron, that he's calculated, he's measured, he never says anything without it meaning something. And I think that's a fair criticism. He's been pretty calculated. He left Miami, didn't even give D-Wade a call, reportedly. It was his guy. I've defended him. I defend mobility. You're pro athletes. I can be a broadcaster forever. Athletes have 9 to 12 great years. You guys do what you got to do. But this week, there's been like 6 LeBron stories that have leaked. And I suggested last hour, I'm like, those are getting out because somebody wants them out. And my argument is LeBron's party is trying to say to the Lakers, we got options too. I'm just guessing. But everything is getting out with LeBron. Cleveland, Golden State, they all get out. What is that signal to you? Who's leaking it?
21: Well, I think he's got the power. He's got the juice. Rich Paul, his agent, obviously, he's in a situation right now where he can make things happen. And I think LeBron James, at the production that he's giving still at his age, he is still valuable, and he's probably not going to take a pay cut. So we'll see what happens in L.A. They obviously just signed AR to a huge deal that was much deserved. But LeBron James is definitely calculated. If something gets out, I'm with you. It's supposed to get out. And if something doesn't, it doesn't for a reason. So I'm with you on that. I think everything he does was for, you know, media or Instagram post or Rich Paul doing the podcast. I think everything kind of has, you know, motives, which is smart. That's the name of the game now. With every social media outlet, everything you can do to control the narrative, he's one of the best at doing that. So I think he stays in LA. I think his time, you know, Cleveland, I heard, you know, rumblings. It's a nice fairy tale ending to where it all started. But to me, I think he comes back to L.A., he finishes his career there, and he's still so unbelievable. Like, some of the stuff he was doing last year just blew my mind. But you're right. If it's getting out on LeBron James, it's because he wants it to get out.
1: Chandler Parsons, former NBA player, 9 years in the league. Great seeing you as always, man.
21: Hey, Colin, thanks for having me, dude.
1: You bet. Chandler Parsons. Smart dude. Yeah, I mean, I see in my business, I see leaks all the time to blogs and media people. It's leaked, salaries get out. It's like somebody wants that out, either an agent or the personality. Like I got nothing against leaks. That's what reporters do. And that's what people do. Corporations do it. They leak, employees leak. I get it. But all this stuff with LeBron, my guess is in the next, they want to sign a contract fast. Free agency opens. J-Mac, is it absurd to say in the next 2 days there'll be news on LeBron signing?
0: Probably. Yeah, I would agree with that. Probably in the next 48 hours. It seems like it has to be imminent unless something happens with Jaylen Brown that we're not anticipating to a team and there's movement and someone's freeing up space to make a run at LeBron. But again, his window of teams has got to be 1 or 2, maybe 3. He's not going to the Clippers.
1: It's,
0: right?
1: It's interesting. There's this supposition that he'd be happy going back to Cleveland. Are we sure? He's left it twice. I mean, honestly, if you leave somewhere twice, I mean, it doesn't matter if it's a relationship or a town. He can't love it that much.
0: Would you be floored if LeBron came out and said, guys, I'm announcing my retirement?
1: Yes. He likes money. He likes the lifestyle. He's still really good. He likes to play with his son. Yes, I'd be shocked. If you gave me options, I would say number one is Lakers.
0: Lakers.
1: Number two would be
0: retirement. You want to retire or go back to Cleveland for a third tour of duty? Come on.
1: I think it would be that's a pretty good call. I think number three would be Cleveland. I think number two is retirement. I think Lakers are retirement.
0: Yeah. So I mean, Celtics?
1: He's not going to go.
0: See
1: no
0: that.
1: Way.
0: It doesn't make sense.
1: Yeah, I could see. I mean,
0: it would just stink for him having to go out, you know, not winning a John Elway exit was perfect. Exits are always difficult.
1: Well, if he comes back to the Lakers, he's not winning a title.
0: Well, you know, things break their way. You know, SGA gets hurt. They have so many playoff runs. Wemby goes down. Why not the Lakers?
1: Well, why wouldn't Luka go down? That's happened like 3 years in a row.
0: Yeah, maybe he's going to finally be healthy, you know, next year. Get some optimism. Come on.
1: J-Mac with the news.
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22: This is the Herdline News.
0: So there's a cool thing going on with the World Cup, Colin. Fans are coming internationally to the U.S. and they're enjoying baseball games. I don't know if you saw this. Norway fans went to Citi Field during Mets Cubs. And look at this. They're doing the rowing. This is awesome. They're basically going to get in cheap seats and living it up. This, what a summer of World Cup action. Here are Norway fans chanting at Citi Field.
4: Look at this. Is that the Macarena or what are they doing?
5: Oh, it's a special Norwegian dance.
0: Dude, so I saw Scotland fans went and were sitting in the upper deck and getting rowdy. Listen, these Euros know how to have fun. They get after it with the booze, the celebrating, the face painting. Come on, man. This is, and they even took it a Mets game. I mean, the Mets are wretched, are they not? I know you're Mr. Baseball.
1: I will say this as somebody that works for Fox, obviously, if you'd have said before the World Cup started, you need five things to go your way. Number one would be United States is really good.
0: Yeah.
1: Number two is the big brands don't get knocked out. Spain, Germany, England, Argentina, Brazil. The big brands win. Number three would be the stars score a lot of goals. Harry Kane, Messi, Ronaldo, Mbappe. Number four, you know, the weather's good, the environments are good, there's great energy, it makes for great TV. It's all passed. And I think there's a couple other things, like Mexico rebounding in this World Cup is really good for you know, North America.
0: Yeah.
1: Canada is still alive. If you said Mexico, Canada, still alive and viable, I think Mexico's really good. I mean, literally everything other than people complaining about these hydration breaks. But I mean, it also...
0: That's like an internet thing. I don't think that's in real... I don't think the public cares. It's like, oh my gosh, social media is freaking out. Social media is fake. We know that.
1: Yeah. But literally, I'm trying to think of a negative so far in this. Big brands, lots of scoring, the stars are crushing... England's big, USA's big, Brazil's big, we're playing great, Mexico, Canada, both still alive,
0: yeah.
1: Stadium's full, you know, weather's been overwhelmingly favorable. I mean, France right now, if it was in France, they're having a massive heat wave, that'd be brutal.
0: I mean, even the old guys, you know, Ronaldo, Messi, yeah. Mo Salah had an awesome goal. The old guys bring in, like, the grandparents, it's a win-win for everybody. Now, I'll say this, Norway, France tomorrow, right after our show. Holland versus Mbappe, two of the best scorers in the world.
1: Okay.
0: That game is like must-see TV.
1: Well, there's going to be a lot of goals in that game. Norway's back end is rickety, wobbly. That's got 4-5-2. I mean, I just don't think Norway's back end can handle it.
0: Yeah, but that should be a fun one tomorrow on Fox at 3 Eastern. All right, next up, Colin, let's go to the NBA. So we hit on the Anthony Edwards acquiring LaMelo Ball deal in Minnesota. But have you looked at the Hornets at all, Colin? They actually have a decent lineup now that they've gotten rid of their chucker in LaMelo Ball, who's obviously a good player. I think it's a big sign to fans. Hey, we just had our best season in a decade, and we're going to take the engine out and just move him to another city because Con Knipl looked pretty damn good. Brandon Miller's good.
1: Yeah, I mean, what's the message you got from what Charlotte did? So, Miller's look good. Knipl's good. Didn't they get Naz Reid in the trade as well?
0: They got Naz
1: Reid. Naz Reid's a good, very good player. Those are three really good players. Con Knipl, Naz Reid, Miller.
0: Brandon Miller, yeah.
1: And yet they got rid of the popular guy. What does that tell you?
0: That's smart front office right there.
1: Well, it tells you that, and we've said this before, is that, and I've said this about Shedeur Sanders. I think Shedeur's talented. He's silly. LaMelo's a little loose. He's a little silly. And they're basically telling you, we're going to take a veteran, Naz Reid. We like our young guys building around Naz Reid because LaMelo was easily their number one ticket seller. So it kind of tells you, and the T-Wolves, by the way, are willing to take that chance because they have a great culture. They have veterans now. Ant's now a veteran. Rudy Gobert, Jaden McDaniels is not a veteran, but they've got some age. Chris Finch is a longtime coach. But I do think it's interesting that the Hornets move off LaMelo. I think it sends the signal that somebody told me this years ago in the NBA, it's not having a star. It's having the right star. LaMelo is very LaMelo indulgent. He's kind of do what he wants to do. And the organization's like, we've got three young players. We're going to get rid of the popular young player. That's a message to me.
0: I mean, Colin, if you look, and again, this is a weird metric, but like Instagram followers, LaMelo Ball has like as more Instagram followers than 99% of NFL players. He is hugely popular. You know, he drives around Charlotte, which is a small city, and everybody knows his vehicles. You know, he's the man there. He sells merch. He sells sneakers. Yeah. And they just shipped him out of town.
1: Well, that's very, very Shedeur Sanders. Shedeur sells more merch. He broke Tom Brady's record. He drives around town too fast, two speeding tickets. I mean, it's very similar. They're wildly popular on social. They've got, you know, they like
0: swag.
1: Behind the wheel. They like swag. They're both very talented. I will argue all day. Shadur's got talent.
0: Well, I don't think he's LaMelo Ball's more talented. I mean, he's pretty good. Now, he had a rough play in. I know the numbers were there, but he's a volume guy. He's taking like 30 shots a game.
1: But Charlotte told you, we're not going to commit long-term to him. We're just not going to make we don't think it's a long-term commitment we want to be in. So Washington was more willing to get into a long-term deal with Trae Young, who's not popular in D.C. yet, than Charlotte was with the wildly popular LaMelo Ball. What does that tell you?
0: Well, I wonder how Anthony Edwards is feeling when he's like, oh, I got LaMelo.
1: I think it's a dice roll, but
0: you know what it reminded me of? Kyrie Irving to the Mavericks. The Mavericks were desperate. They lost Jalen Brunson, right? And they were like, we got to find somebody. Let's bring in Kyrie Irving. And they missed the playoffs. The next year, they got to the finals with Kyrie. Kyrie and Luka got them to the finals. So it is a big dice roll. I'm in agreement with you. Anthony Edwards probably on another team in 2 or 3 years. That would be my guess. Let's wrap up, Colin, with Austin Reeves and the Lakers. He's very excited about his new contract. But reports are now saying 72 hours ago, he thought his time with the Lakers was over. According to Brian Windhorst, the Lakers were around $30 million a year. Colin, are you listening? The Lakers were at 30. And then the Detroit Pistons came in and the Lakers had to bump up their price. So they tried to do the smart move and not pay Reeves. They were in the $30 million, according to Windhorst, an hour ago. And now Detroit comes in and says, well, we could pay you. We got the money. We got the cap space. We need you. And the Lakers said, all right, fine, we'll pay you. And they got Austin Reeves. So he wanted to stay, but it didn't look like the Lakers wanted to keep him. So they tried to do the financially right thing. Colin, your thoughts?
1: Well, they didn't sign him for 5 years. They got him for four.
0: Correct.
1: That's a little bit of an edge for the Lakers. But, they backed themselves into a corner. There's nothing... You know, were they smarter to do this a year ago? I never feel like there's a long-range Laker plan. I just don't. That's maybe I'm being too critical. I think they feel a bit impulsive, and they kind of go year to year. And I think Sam Presti is 3 years. I remember he's 3 years out. Sam Presti's like the Adai Mara pick. It makes so much sense for them. I think they may argue with themselves. We need Hartenstein, Holmgren, and Adai Mara.
0: Hartenstein is a potential Lakers. There's a world where they end up with him. I doubt it, but it's not a lock. On one of the salary cap guys said draft night, you know, they're going to have to offer Hartenstein low money. Like he could end up somewhere else. That would be a big loss for them. I mean, expecting Mara to come in as a rookie and bang with Wemby, and the Lakers would pounce on Hartenstein in a heartbeat. But overall, listen, Luka wanted him. Luka lost Jalen Brunson in Dallas.
1: Yeah.
0: They needed to appease him. They get Kyrie. Lakers are not going to mess around. You had to keep Austin Reeves coming.
1: J-Mac with the news.
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3: The United States will wrap up group play tonight. Head coach Mauricio Pochettino says their goal remains the same despite already clinching Group D.
4: Because what we are thinking is to win. 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
3: The U.S. will play Turkey at 10 p.m. Eastern in Los Angeles. Their round of 32 match set for July 1st, with their opponent yet to be determined.
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6: Yeah, I was thinking about this. The gap between the size of the economies, U.S. and Europe, we've pulled away over the last decade. We've really pulled away. And like a lot of our ability to just win certain industries is we just have a lot more money and it's not particularly close. Household incomes are much higher. In fact, I think I read a story recently, household incomes in Mississippi are higher than the UK. Now, London specifically, that's different, but that you can go look it up. I think that's, I mean, we just have, United States has pulled away from Europe economically. And it's interesting because you look now at the World Cup. Now, Argentina, Brazil are obviously great. But I look at England. I mean, France is special. But it feels like, I don't know. I mean, last World Cup, we didn't have three players in their prime. And we had a draw with England. And I've watched England every minute of their games. I think we can play with England. We both have issues on the back end. And I don't know the answer to it, but I feel like not that we've caught up with Europe, and I don't think we'll ever catch up to Argentina or Brazil. The fandom and the skill level and just the passion, I don't know if we're built like that. But when I look at all these industries, it does feel like the United States has to some degree kind of pulled away from Europe. You read all sorts of stories. I listen to Jamie Dimon and all these, you know, guys at these big banks. And that's what the messaging always is. I've kind of watched everybody. I've watched Netherlands and Norway and Spain and England. And it's like, maybe it's because it's on United States soil and it gives us a boost, but I don't see the big gap. I do with France. That's it. You know? And I mean, if you really go look at the top European leagues, they're all dominated by, you know, Bayern Munich dominates their league and, you know, Real Madrid and Barcelona dominate theirs. And, you know, it's usually one or two teams at the top that dominate it. They don't have a ton of depth. The great players all go to one or two clubs. So I don't know. I mean, the GDP of the U.S. is, what is it, like 10 trillion higher than Europe? So, I mean, it's pulled away. It's getting dramatic. They have, you know, higher tax rates, and there's a lot of different reasons. But I'm sitting here watching all this and I'm like, I don't know. I mean, it used to feel like, I mean, even if you go back to our most successful World Cups, I thought a lot of it was luck. You know, we may win 1-0, but I never felt, ever felt. Everybody complains. Landon Donovan's like, I don't like our academy system. Well, I don't know if it's great, but I know what I'm watching, and we have closed the gap on a lot of Europe. I mean, we really have. I mean, France, France wins this thing, they could blow out. I wouldn't be shocked if they blow out a Norway. They're that talented. But England's got issues on the back end. England's, you know, I'm watching the same thing you're watching. They have a couple of really high-end players. So do we. I don't know. I don't think it's, again, this could be just that we have our best team ever, easy route. But I'm watching us in the first half against Australia and Paraguay. It's not competitive. We don't even, we look like we used to look against Brazil. You were just crossing your fingers, holding your breath that they didn't drop a three spot on us in the first 25 minutes. So that's just my interpretation. I mean, John Strong was on earlier. Maybe it's all just, you know what I mean? Like, it's the perfect storm for us. We're healthy. We're at home. We faced average teams. But 5 minutes before we faced Australia, I was hearing about, oh, they'll pack it in. You'd be lucky if you can escape. I watch it for 15 minutes. I'm like, they're not even in our league. I didn't even see our goalie work up a sweat. Here's John Strong earlier.
0: The way the global soccer conversation works is only certain countries are allowed to say, we think we're going to win and be there at the end. And if you're not in that little group of countries, you're not allowed to say, we think we can make a run. You don't have history. You don't have pedigree. It's one of the things that's really different about the United States. Kylian Mbappe, by the way, said this in as many words the other day. He said, I love the American mentality. You have ambition and you're not afraid to say it out loud and you don't get criticized for it. We need to get past a little bit the American soccer inferiority complex.
6: Yeah.
0: Where we're afraid to say that out loud and be excited about it.
6: Like, I'll give you an example. Last year, Illinois with Vogler, Keaton Vogler was a really good basketball team. They had a European side. They were huge. One of the only teams I thought looked like Michigan. But I watched them play Michigan at home and Michigan wiped the floor with them. So it's like, but Illinois could play with anybody in the country, but they really struggled with Michigan. But other than that, they matched up with Duke and they matched up with all the good teams. Houston, they matched up with everybody. Nobody really matched up very well with Michigan. That's how I think about this World Cup. I don't think anybody matches up with France. Outside of, and maybe Argentina. Outside of that, are we Illinois? Just depends on foul trouble, yellow cards, couple big saves. But I'll tell you this. I can remember Lake Placid watching a documentary several years ago. It was great. I think it was a 30 for 30 or somebody's documentary about the Russian angle on losing at Lake Placid. They interviewed the Russian stars. It was fascinating. And those were veteran guys. They were older players, right? They came out and said, we were intimidated by Lake Placid. American fans were intimidating. We were on that ice looking around, and the crowd played a huge role in that. I don't know. The momentum I've watched against Australia and the momentum I watched against Paraguay, I think the American fans are intimidating. I think they're loud. They're lubricated. They're into it. We're a very prideful country. I said this before. I'm no soccer expert, but I know I trust my instincts and my eyes. The fact that Pulisic doesn't have a shot on goal against Paraguay and we're dropping four goals, that's what if Mbappe didn't have a shot on goal and France scored four times? You'd be like, oh, that's a really deep team. We almost apologize. Oh, where was Pulisic? I mean, we're scoring goals. We're getting great opportunities. We're dominating possession time. And Pulisic's not shooting. He's not getting shots. And it's not playing. I think we're pretty good.
7: Good.
6: I don't know. I think there's two greats, Argentina and France. There's two greats and a lot of Illinois.
8: Well, remember, I don't want to compare us to Brazil. They have five World Cups. I'm just looking at what the data has for this World Cup. We've been as good as Brazil or better. We have that. I'm sorry. I know the opponents, they played Morocco. We didn't, you know, our opponents weren't great.
6: Our numbers
8: have been incredible, Colin.
6: I thought Brazil, I watched all of it yesterday, really talented. Brazil to a fault is creative and a little sloppy.
8: Yeah, Scotland handed them a goal. Just literally handed it to them.
6: No, Scotland's back end was, yeah. I mean, that thing could have been 5-0 easily.
8: Sure.
6: Yeah. I don't know.
8: It's undeniable. We're a top seven team in this World Cup so far. That could change tonight, but we'll see.
6: I'm going to go home. I'm going to have myself an American beverage. See you tomorrow.
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3: The United States will wrap up group play tonight. Head coach Mauricio Pochettino says their goal remains the same despite already clinching Group D.
4: Because what we are thinking is to win. Of course, that we are qualified, but we want to win.
3: The U.S. will play Turkey at 10 p.m. Eastern in Los Angeles. Their round of 32 match sent for July 1st, with their opponent yet to be determined.
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1: In the NBA, the Charlotte Hornets are trading Lonzo Ball and Josh Green to the Minnesota Timberwolves for Naz Reid and draft picks. Today's World Cup action kicks off 1 hour from now with Germany facing Ecuador in New Jersey and Curaçao meeting Ivory Coast at Philadelphia. In Major League Baseball, the New York Mets today play second baseman Marcus Semien on the 10-day injured list with a strained left hip flexor. On the field today, Tampa Bay's Junior Caminero hit three home runs in a 13-2 victory over the Kansas City Royals. He now has 19 home runs this season. Tampa Bay pitchers had a no-hitter going for 8 1/3 innings before it was broken up. Right now, the Pittsburgh Pirates, a 4-1 lead over Seattle, bottom of the eighth. Pittsburgh's Brandon Lowe, his 19th home run. I'm Isaac Lowenkron.
13: You want winners? He went 0-for-14 picking bowl games.
5: God bless football.
13: You want hot takes? He said Patrick Mahomes would be a disaster.
5: Really?
13: You want baseball news? He doesn't even know who Kyle Tucker is.
5: Oh, okay.
13: In his personal record book, Kevin Durant hasn't won a ring yet.
5: I'm just telling you, that's what he's doing.
13: You're listening to the man who made falling upwards an art form.
5: It's crazy.
13: This is Stu Gotts and Company live. And sitting in for Stu Gotts and Company, it's Dan Beyer and Monsi Bolaños.
14: Uh-oh. It's, it could be one of those days.
22: No, why do you have to say that?
14: This is exactly why. Welcome in. Look out. It's Thursday. We're on the latter half of the week. It could be one of those days. Monsi's already gotten ripped off today.
22: I really have. I'm not in a mood.
14: She got a gift card that she went to cash in. Gift card from Christmas. By the way, 6 months. We're at the 6 month point of Christmas last year and Christmas next year. We are at the six. We are halfway to Christmas. We are the furthest away that we will be. So as of tomorrow, we'll be closer to Christmas than being to the one that we just had.
22: You just sound upset that you don't have a gift card from Christmas.
14: Well, that's because I used them within the first month.
22: It's called luxury. Okay.
14: I'm just saying I used them in the first month. She waited 6 months to activate it. But it was still then.
22: It was. I think it was stolen when I activated it. That's what's upsetting. And then I go use it, and they're like, "It was approved for 1 cent. Do you have enough on that, ma'am? Watch your tone, okay? I do have enough on that. Oh well, it doesn't work. And then I go and look. It says eBay purchase of $150. What? I was so upset.
14: So Monsi's gotten ripped off already. That's how we've started this Thursday. We didn't even get our pre-show text from Isaac Lowenkron.
22: We didn't. No. Vibes are off.
14: Yeah, the vibes are off today. Chris Perfett's going to just leave after the first segment. He's out of
25: having
14: here.
25: A great time.
14: Yeah. He's here for like 12 more minutes, and then
22: maybe.
14: He's gone. But Jason Stewart is here as well, and we're talking about what everyone is talking about. Caitlin Clark and the WNBA, Monsi.
22: Ooh.
14: Last night, Caitlin Clark taking a fist to the throat. Taking a knee
22: to the somewhere,
14: getting closed out on a jumper,
22: yeah,
14: and then having to leave the game with a back injury on the heels of the poster that no one wants. The WNBA completely overshadowed the second round of the NBA draft last night. So we are talking about the WNBA.
22: Yeah, but it's such a frustrating topic of conversation. But that poster, Dan, it's to celebrate the 30 years of the WNBA. And they picked a bunch of players in case you missed it. And you can buy this poster. Who's going to buy it? I have no idea.
14: $29.99. It's still available. It can be shipped to you.
22: Oh, it's still available? Oh, shock.
14: By Monday, July 20th.
22: You should pay me $30 to have that poster. Because not only is Caitlin Clark not on it, because we're talking about Caitlin Clark and the WNBA. No Candace Parker? Are you on crack? Candace Parker, the first player to win Rookie of the Year and the MVP in the same season? Okay. All right. No Diana Taurasi, the leading scorer in the WNBA? And okay, I'm sure there's others missing, but those are my three. I'm like, who put this together? Who allowed this? I hope somebody gets fired over it.
14: We've got some news from the WNBA we're going to get to in a second, but just on the when I saw the poster, and I only saw the poster because I heard Caitlin Clark wasn't on it.
22: Sure.
14: I didn't hear about this poster like the Michael Jordan Wings poster that everybody wanted. Like, sure. It wasn't that popular. It was popular because she wasn't included on it.
22: Right.
14: I thought to myself, and I'm looking at it, and I said, well, they wanted to have each team represented. I didn't look close enough. I just thought it was like a potpourri of all the teams because Dawn Staley of the Charlotte Sting, like that team doesn't even exist anymore. Mm-hmm. And that's on the poster. And then I noticed that the Indiana Fever were represented.
22: Mm, yeah.
14: And they weren't represented by an all-time great. They were represented by a current player. And it wasn't Caitlin Clark. Mm. So someone chose to put Sophie Cunningham on the poster instead of Caitlin Clark.
22: Instead of Aaliyah Boston. Instead of Kelsey Mitchell.
14: It was.
22: That's the whole thing. It's like y'all could have picked literally three other Fever players. No offense to Sophie Cunningham.
14: Well, no, but there is. I think that she would say the same thing
22: she would.
14: To you, right?
22: Yeah.
14: Like, she does have popularity, but I also think her popularity could be because she was teammates with Caitlin Clark and started to stand up for Caitlin Clark. So when they made the decision, they decided that we are going to have an Indiana Fever player. It's just not going to be Caitlin Clark. That was the part that blew my mind. And then Jason Stewart pointed it out to me. He goes, I think there's a couple of LA Sparks on this. And sure enough, Kelsey Plum was on there. Lisa yep. Leslie was on there. So it wasn't even team, like team-wise. The poster is something that we can't get over. But what happened last night in the WNBA with Alyssa Thomas and Caitlin Clark, and Caitlin Clark having to leave the game, is bringing up a much bigger issue. Let's get the latest of what's happening at the news desk with Isaac Lohenkron, who does have some breaking news. I'm telling you, he does.
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1: The WNBA moments ago suspended Phoenix's Alyssa Thomas one game for, quote, recklessly making contact with her fist to the throat area, unquote, of Indiana's Caitlin Clark in last night's game. Thomas was also retroactively issued a flagrant foul 2 penalty. Elsewhere, Fox Sports Radio's Isaac Lohenkron has just left a scathing review of an unnamed beauty parlor at Van Nuys and Ventura. Back to you guys.
22: They didn't do anything wrong.
14: Does this make you feel better about the WNBA with this penalty?
22: No, to be honest, it doesn't, because they didn't even look at that play in real time, Dan. Everyone just moved on. Like, it was a normal pile of players going for a ball that we see. And that's not what happened. And to not even review it in real time, it's just like another example of, honestly, like the WNBA, I hate to say it, they are an unserious league. And I don't know how much more I really like care to watch it. And not that I watched it a lot, but even before Caitlin Clark, I would tune in. I would like watch Candace Parker of the Sparks. I would do an Aces game because Candace Parker, even though she was hurt and wasn't really playing, I went to an Aces game because I wanted to see if I could see Candace Parker one more time. And the Aces are great. Like, I would tune in here and there to watch a little bit of the WNBA. With Caitlin Clark, I'm a fan of her. And no, she's not the best player. That's not even about her being the best player. Who doesn't want to watch someone take logo threes? It's just fun. So watching the WNBA and now watching other teams, watching Paige Beckers. Paige Beckers is great. It's fun to watch, but it's like everybody is tough to watch. The officiating across the league, it is tough to watch. And it's, I don't know how much more I can pretend that I want to watch it.
14: Do you think there are other plays like this that happen in the WNBA?
22: Maybe not to this degree, but this type of petty retaliation is across the league. It's not just when it comes to Caitlin Clark.
14: Yeah.
22: Does hers stand out a little bit more? Sure. But it is across the league. It's happening in every team, and like, it's just getting worse.
14: Here's Stephanie White, the Indiana Fever head coach, who does stand up for Caitlin Clark. This is what she had to say about the incident prior to knowing now that what we know about the suspension to Alyssa Thomas. This was Stephanie White last night.
7: I mean, the fist in the throat is crazy. It's crazy. It's dangerous. The landing spot, when you went to review it and she still comes down on top of another foot, like, I don't know. Because to me, that's like a do-over on a test. How do you screw it up again? You're coming in here aware of what happened 2 nights ago, and that still happens? Absolutely unacceptable. Absolutely unacceptable. And the reckless closeout that they actually reviewed, and the foot still comes down on top of the defender's foot that wasn't upgraded? Absolutely disrespectful. We have a generational talent and a WNBA superstar who had two cheap shots right there that weren't called. And I just say again, absolutely unacceptable.
14: Are you good with that?
22: I mean, sure, but Stephanie White drives me crazy because okay. I don't think a lot of times she makes the right choice. But yes, I like what she said. And I forget that it's like the tension with the Mercury that has been 2 days ago. It was the same thing.
14: Yes.
22: So it's like, she makes an excellent point. How is this? How are you allowing this to happen? And as much as I hate it, we just watched this with Jalen Brunson in the finals, and I was sitting here with Martin Weiss on a Saturday, and there was an argument about Wemby landing in Jalen Brunson's vicinity after taking a three. And I argued that Jalen Brunson stuck his leg out to try and get the call, and he didn't get it, right? Wemby may have landed a little closely, but I thought Jalen Brunson was not innocent in that situation. But Martin made the point where I was like, if it's letter of the law, you were in his way. And I think that's exactly what we saw yesterday with Caitlin Clark. By letter of the law, that is a flagrant or technical, whatever it gets upgraded to. You were in her vicinity. And then they look at it and declare it. It's not. I'm like, I can't. What are the rules?
14: This is my issue with all of this, because I don't think that Caitlin Clark is innocent in this.
22: She's not.
14: And that's, I think we're having, and many people are having, a conversation that we had 2 years ago. And I just don't think that that's where we are right now. And I think it's easy to fall back and say the WNBA hates Caitlin Clark. I think that's easy to say. I think that it's easy to say after the clip that we saw with Alyssa Thomas that gave her the one-game suspension that, again, wasn't called anything on the floor last night, that the WNBA hates Caitlin Clark and the players hate Caitlin Clark and the refs hate Caitlin Clark. I feel it's the same thing that we had 2 years ago. I'm not saying that Caitlin Clark brings this upon herself. I'm not saying that she deserved to get a fist to the throat. But there is video from 2 nights prior of Caitlin Clark when Alyssa Thomas misses a free throw on the sidelines, giving a cheer, standing up, and applauding to the crowd and egging them on.
22: Mm-hmm.
14: So there is that she's not innocent. There's also some lip reading where she may have called Alyssa Thomas a certain name.
22: Mm-hmm.
14: And I'll tell you what, if it's 50-50, I know what side Alyssa Thomas thinks that Caitlin Clark called her. It may not have been that word, but I'm sure Alyssa Thomas believes that it was that word. And Caitlin Clark knows that. We know that the camera is always on here, so she's not completely innocent in all of this. And I think if you were playing basketball or any other athlete was playing basketball and you found out somebody said something about you 2 days prior in the game and you're playing them again, you may want to take a little piece of the action. So we're mad at Alyssa Thomas and the Phoenix Mercury, but I think your point is this has been a rivalry that's been there. There is something with this. It's a different conversation if the officials aren't going to call it. But Caitlin Clark also whines a lot. She cries a lot. She did not do that in her rookie season. She's also injured. She's hurt again. Was she hurt because of the play last night on the closeout? Yeah, but guess what? A lot of people get closed out a lot and aren't hurt on those plays. She hurt her back. She didn't tear her ACL. Mm-hmm. She didn't, like, so those are the things that are masking some of the issues that we've had. And I think it's disingenuous by some who haven't paid any attention to the WNBA in 24 months to now jump in and say, see, this is why this league stinks. And it's on the heels of the poster that doesn't make any sense. But you laid out all the other players that were also excluded from the poster. Whoever is doing their marketing is doing a bad job. The officials are probably awful. But I would also think that there are other calls like this in the league that don't necessarily happen. But now we've got this firestorm of controversy, and it feels like it's 2024 all over again. And I just don't think that we are at that point. What we should be talking about is, guess what? Caitlin Clark is third in the league in scoring. She's second in assists, but she isn't making those 38-footer threes
22: the,
14: that
22: the
14: we've
22: logo
14: seen.
22: Threes.
14: Yeah, she's had a game where she's hit 7 threes this year. The next most is 5.
22: Mm-hmm.
14: Otherwise,
22: and she went 1 for 7.
14: Yeah, like those are the comments that we're talking about. So now, where we haven't talked about the NBA, WNBA in the last couple of months, all of a sudden now this comes up, and I feel it's the same argument again. And I don't think we are in the same place as we are 2 years ago. And so, like, for that fact, I think Caitlin Clark's a lot more confident in her game.
22: Mm-hmm.
14: We can, Monty, we can bring up the shoe deal.
22: Yeah.
14: How they botched that. We understand that they botched that. But is it a growing effort to continually do this to Caitlin Clark? I just think we're past that point. I think there are always going to be players that don't necessarily like her. And if somebody would taunt you while you miss a free throw to the crowd, I'd be pretty ticked. And if someone called me that name, I would maybe come back the next day and give them a little something. And that opportunity happened there. The fist was absolutely intentional. There's no doubt about that. You could have done it with a flat hand. You're doing it, 100%. You know, with the fist. But don't think that there wasn't some sort of motivation coming from Alyssa Thomas that Caitlin Clark had no part of. It wasn't that Caitlin Clark just showed up in the league. There are other stages by this. And for some reason, nobody wants to talk about that. I mean, in protecting and trying to protect Caitlin Clark, the Indiana Fever have also fired a good friend of yours and a guy that we've had on our show because they don't like necessarily the coverage or the opinion. Everybody's botching this, including Caitlin Clark, for that matter. So I just don't think we're at the same spot that we were in 2024, and I'm hearing the same arguments over the last 12 and 18 hours that I did 2 years ago.
22: You are so not wrong in a lot of what you said. Caitlin Clark is not innocent in this, and I, trust me, I get like this on Tuesday nights when I play volleyball. What'd you say? What'd you say under the net? And this is a Tuesday league volleyball. So I would also retaliate against Caitlin Clark 100% if she were. So she's not innocent. But I think what you're saying, and I agree with you, the big picture is like, now what we were saying, you and I here, Dan, 2 years ago, of the league gatekeeping Caitlin Clark, I think I just realized, like, the WNBA just hates each other. Like, everyone just hates each other. It's not even about Caitlin Clark. It is just everyone hates each other. And instead of trying to make the product better, they are going to continue to just bitch and complain, because it's not just Caitlin Clark. It's a lot of them. It's a lot of the coaches on this. Becky Hammond loses her mind on the side all the time. You know what I'm saying? It's like, it's the same thing. It's just highlighted with Caitlin Clark. And like you said, people who haven't been paying attention now all of a sudden want to talk and chime in and say, like, see, that you guys don't know what to do with Caitlin Clark. She's the greatest thing. She's really not the greatest thing. But the fact that she did change the way we were looking at the WNBA, you cannot deny that. And they have not capitalized that even 2 years later. And now, again, I just realized WNBA, y'all just hate each other. Forget it.
14: Jason Stewart's our executive producer.
8: Just to kind of button up your point, Dan, and I totally agree with this. Let's go back 2 years. I think I'm a pretty good test case on
14: this.
8: I had never watched the WNBA. I thought it was ridiculous. I didn't think it was very interesting until 2 years ago. And I was all about this Caitlin Clark content. So if the same thing happened 2 years ago, I would have been feverishly going through my timeline, looking at all the opinions and all this stuff. And today I saw a couple of opinions and I'm like to your point, this just seems like an old take on something that isn't relevant anymore, because Stephanie White in that soundbite, if we replay it, says that she is a generational talent. Is that even true anymore? We thought so 2 years ago when she came into it because we had never seen anything like her, but she's become kind of an above average player. That's fine. She's putting up good stats. If the WNBA had any kind of like 30,000 feet view of this, they would be like, what? We don't really need to poke the bear or prove that she's not that great. Just let her stats play out and she'll just become a regular player. And the league can go back to this niche sport that nobody cares about and everyone will be happy.
14: I think that's exactly what it is right now and what it's going to be, because I think the media, and not saying that it implying that Caitlin Clark was a flash in the pan, but the brightness and the strength of that meteor is now we're seeing the tail end of that star. The comet has already passed, and there's no way of gaining what you lost. And they've lost the last 2 years. Caitlin Clark's not going to be the phenomenon that she was coming out of college anymore. That ship has sailed. And so now the NBA is maybe more going into what Jason is saying in sort of their niche sport instead of becoming mainstream. Isaac Lohenkron's at the news desk.
9: Yeah, I have 2 points to bring up about this for you guys. Both of them brilliant. But the first is...
14: We'll be the judge.
9: The first is that Caitlin Clark got T-bowed. What I mean by that is Caitlin Clark was subject to the same sort of excessive media coverage, particularly by ESPN, frankly, that Tim Tebow was subjected to at the outset of his pro career. It was just so excessive to the point that I think it was actually a detriment to his professional career. That's one point. That's not necessarily Caitlin Clark's fault specifically. It's more our modern sports media culture. The second point is, we're talking about this during a World Cup, right on the heels of the NBA draft. Two massive trades have gone down in the NBA this week. This is the lead story on a national sports radio show. This is a story across the sports media nationally today. So my point is, at what point is this actually bad publicity for the WNBA? Because on one hand, it's the lead story. It's getting the kind of attention that nothing else is. So in this case, is any publicity, is bad publicity bad?
22: I feel like I could tie this in together. You were just talking about the light, the comet going through. I had no idea that the light that Caitlin Clark was bringing was going to showcase all of the flaws across the league. I had no idea that this was going to do that, because now we're focusing in on it. And the reason we are talking about this, Isaac, which is not a good thing, because it's gossip. I feel like the WNBA and gossip, everyone associates it like that. Like, people want to talk about it, but you want to, half of the people that are talking about it, you actually don't care. You just want to talk smack. You just want to get in there because you find this juicy and it's gossip with a bunch of catty women. Again, they all just hate each other. And I just didn't know that. All of this new information that I've learned because of Caitlin Clark putting more emphasis on the league. None of it is going well. I don't think it's good publicity at all, because I think it comes from people just wanting to gossip. That's all it is. Caitlin Clark is a polarizing character. Yeah. Not that she wants to be, but she is.
14: But I would also say this. I think Caitlin Clark is more of a WNBA player than the WNBA players would want to realize. Like, we've seen her complain to the refs at Iowa. There are clips of her dad yelling at Caitlin Clark in the stands at Carver Hawkeye Arena of saying, stop arguing with the refs. Stop right. complaining. Stop doing that stuff. She's now 3 years into the league, and she has not stopped doing that. Whether the technicals have been warranted or not, you have to think that plays into things. Draymond's an easy tech, right?
22: Mm-hmm.
14: Caitlin Clark's becoming an easy tech, not because she's Caitlin Clark, but because she's complaining about every single call. So now we're adding all of this together, and you throw in the poster, and you throw in the shoe delay, and you throw in all of this stuff, and it's, oh my gosh, it's 2024. Caitlin Clark is the ultimate victim. That's not the case anymore. I think your point about the comet is right. It showed all of the flaws. Not only was she going to be a great beacon and a star for the WNBA, but it showed the warts. But also, she's a lot more like these other players than maybe those other players even realize.
22: Yeah.
14: And we're starting to see that, but some people are just ignoring it. She's Monty Bolaños. I'm Dan Beyer. I told you it was going to be a Thursday. It was one of those Thursdays, and it started at the beauty store about 2 hours ago. Hit Monty up at Monty Bolaños. You can find me at Dan Beyer on Fox on X. You can hit Monty up on all of her platforms. Beyer Talk, Beyer Grams as well on Instagram if you want to find me. Jason Stewart's here. Chris Perfett's going to be exiting. Ryan Smith will be moving in. Isaac Lowenkron at the news desk to give us the latest of what is happening on this USA match day in the World Cup and why it's like week 18. She's Monty. I'm Dan in for Stu Gotts and Company live here on Fox Sports Radio. 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

0: Stugatz & Company live here on Fox Sports Radio. She's Monty Bolaños. I'm Dan Beyer in for Stu and the company. We've got our own company, Monty. It's Jason Stewart, Ryan Smith, and Isaac Lohenkron hanging out as well.
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3: There it goes, deep in the air, straight away left, all the way back to the wall goes Meisner, and Junior has hit the D-ring, and it's a three-homer game. It's a three-run home run, and the Rays have a 13-0 lead. What a day to remember at Tropicana Field.
1: Oh, yeah, you just heard it on 95.7 WDAE Rays Radio Network. They're still not at the top of the AL East. Yankees are still there, but, you know, make it interesting.
0: The Rays back home at the Trop, and Royals had some troubles getting some hits today for the latest on that and so much more. Isaac Lohenkron is at the news desk. What's going on, Isaac?
4: Well, Dan and Monty, the WNBA a short time ago suspended Phoenix's Alyssa Thomas one game for, quote, recklessly making contact with her fist to the throat area, unquote, of Indiana's Caitlin Clark last night. Thomas also retroactively received a flagrant foul penalty, too. 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Today's World Cup action kicks off at the top of the hour. Germany taking on Ecuador at New Jersey. Curaçao facing Ivory Coast in Philadelphia. In Major League Baseball today, the New York Mets play second baseman Marcus Semien on the 10-day injured list with a strained left hip flexor. On the field, as you heard, Junior Caminero of Tampa Bay, three home runs and a 13-2 win over the Kansas City Royals. Rays pitchers a no-hitter going for 8 1/3 innings before it was broken up. The Pittsburgh Pirates topped the Seattle Mariners 5-1. Pittsburgh's Brandon Lowe, his 19th home run of the season. Finally, Dan and Monty, Chicago Bears quarterback Caleb Williams' application to trademark the word Iceman has been initially refused by the United States Patent and Trademark Office. However, it's not a victory for basketball Hall of Famer George the Iceman Gervin, but rather for a company called Lacrosse Footwear, which trademarked Iceman back in 1988 for its line of insulated boots. Okay. So they've given Caleb Williams the boot here in 2026. Back to you.
0: I was going to say they put that on ice. They put the trademark on ice. It's another way. I like maybe Isaac's a little bit better than mine. Thank you very much for that. I'm sorry. You just can't make up nicknames throughout. It just, they have to be with you for a while.
1: Mm-hmm.
0: Kid who played at Oklahoma and in Southern California, and then he plays two seasons in Chicago. All of a sudden, he's Iceman? I don't think so.
1: You know, sometimes it's just about the moment, Dan.
0: It is. It gets cold in Week 18 in Chicago.
1: It really does.
0: That?
1: Really does.
0: And speaking of Week 18, that's what we've got here in the World Cup. I want to be super excited for tonight's match for the United States against Turkey.
1: What are you talking about? There's so much on the line.
0: There really is. Yeah, you know that. you know that. This is week 18 of the NFL schedule. It's not for all of the 48 World Cup teams. But even going into yesterday, you know, Haiti's playing Morocco. Haiti's already been eliminated. They didn't have any hope. That's not new to a World Cup. But what is new is the new tiebreaker, which I feel, Monty, is completely fair and correct, but it doesn't allow us to get the most out of the World Cup. The World Cup has expanded. The World Cup has gone from 32 countries to 48 countries. We've heard many a country score their first ever World Cup goal because they're allowed to be in this year's field when in previous World Cup years they would not have been because of the limited number of teams. But now we've got to the point where we have a knockout stage that is taking 2/3 of the countries that are basically that are playing in the World Cup and having them advance and move on. So South Korea has a heartbreaking loss to South Africa. They still could lose, but we aren't sure yet. Mexico played yesterday. They had nothing to play
1: for.
0: And tonight, it's the same thing with the United States. And it's the tiebreaker of the goal differential that is the ultimate reason. I'm not saying that in other World Cups, top-level teams, after two wins in group play, were resting players. However, it is essentially, it is a meaningless game for the United States. Just don't mess anything up. Don't get anybody hurt tonight. And that, to me, is a little bit frustrating because we wait every 4 years for this. By the way, I don't have a solution. So don't think I'm going to be the guy that actually does have a solution for all of this. I'm just saying these moments of World Cup excitement are few and far between.
1: Mm-hmm.
0: And we've had the great excitement of the first two matches in L.A., in Seattle, and we've got one in L.A. tonight with the United States. But it's not going to match the first two because they've already advanced. And there is a world that we live in that the U.S.'s amazing World Cup in 2026 could come down to just three matches if they were to get knocked out of the knockout stage. We hope that doesn't happen, but tonight's match just doesn't carry the same level of the other two. And if they were to get ousted in the round of 32, I would feel kind of empty only having that like diehard sort of energy for just three matches of the World Cup.
1: Yeah, it's not an ideal situation because of what you just mentioned, kind of the excitement that came with the first two matches of watching the U.S. men's team to now that we kind of have to put it on hold because they don't want us to lose the excitement. They're like, hold on to it, bring it back for the next round. But we just have to kind of hold on to it because what are we looking forward to exactly when it comes to this match? Nothing. You know, yesterday Mexico played and they were playing for nothing, but they put Ochoa in, the goalie, the goal. I don't even know how he's like 40, 41. They put him in at the end and I was like, oh, that's cool. Brazil was fighting for first or second, but they had already advanced. Then they put in Neymar and everybody, but again, because they were playing for nothing. So there was something nostalgic, I think, that maybe the fans were looking forward to seeing. We don't have Landon Donovan on the team sitting on the bench, so we're not going to go see him get out there in the final minutes. I don't know what we're looking forward to, but you don't want to lose the excitement, so you kind of want to hold it, and it's a weird. And can I just say, random thought that we did, prior to the World Cup, when I heard Jameis Winston was going to cover the World Cup, I was like, this is so stupid. Why did we do this? He's been great. He's been everything you'd want in like a World Cup. Like the vibes, like yeah. He just gets into
0: another
1: it.
0: Another NFL tie-in.
1: Yeah, there we go. But like he gets so into it, and no matter which group of people he's talking to, his energy is there. And so it's matched in a way that I didn't think it was going to work, and it's worked. Good job, Jameis Winston.
0: And hopefully it'll be something to get everyone excited.
1: Yes.
0: I feel almost like a spoiled brat. Because,
1: a little bit.
0: Yeah.
1: Yeah, I hear that. Uh-huh.
0: But I'll tell you something. When you're in the NFL and your team is 9-8 or 10-7, like it's a different sort of emotion than someone who's 14-3.
1: Mm-hmm.
0: If you've got your playoff spot wrapped up by week 14, you kind of coast in those final. But when you're trying to make the playoffs and you're watching the playoff picture every single week, it's different. Same thing in college football. Like there are top of the line schools that are going to make the playoffs more likely than not. They're 10-0, 11-0, 10-1. They're going to be in the playoff field. It is a different viewing experience as someone who is 8-2 or 9-2 trying to break in or needing this to happen if they're going to get selected. And I just, because it's so new to us as Americans, is this what it's like, Brazil? Is this what it's like, Argentina? Is this what it's like, France?
1: Yeah.
0: There's that spoiled brat aspect of it that for every World Cup, we've wanted the U.S. to take it to the next level, and now they have. And I'm like, well, this stinks that tonight's game isn't worth as much as we thought it would because they've already wrapped up their seeding. That's spoiled brat.
1: That's such a good point. We're the worst. We're the worst.
0: Seriously.
1: Brazilians, we like get in there and you cheer like it's the last game you're ever going to watch.
0: Yeah, they did.
1: And they did.
0: Yes.
1: We're the worst.
0: Vinny Jr. scores. Do you have the same Jason Stewart, the same –

0: just not nothing for the U.S. to play for tonight.
1: Yeah, we got to hold on to it, guys. We have to hold on to the excitement and bring it for the next round because we're spoiled.
0: 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I'm Dan Beyer in for Stu and the company today. We did hear some feedback on our Caitlin Clark conversation. Donkey Weiner tweets in, Dan always respected your opinion up until 5 minutes ago. Comparing taunting a missed free throw to a punch to the throat and purposely trying to injure her on a three-pointer is absurd. Thomas has been trying to injure CC for 24 months. Look at all the illegal screens. I think that there are illegal screens throughout the WNBA, and it's just, I don't think that we're living in the same world as we were 2 years ago.
1: We weren't. We're not.
0: And we're having the same arguments by some that we were having 2 years ago.
1: Yeah, because they just are trying to chime in now. But in reality, it's a much bigger thing. Like, it's not just Caitlin Clark. And is she getting a worse treatment than other players? I would say yes. I just don't think she's innocent. Mm-hmm. You know what I mean? Like, I think she has instigated stuff.
0: If a wide receiver scores on a DB and taunts them after doing so,
1: or
0: on a safety,
1: yeah,
0: and that wide receiver comes across on a route over the middle, and the safety lights them up, as a football fan, you would be like,
1: that's what you get.
0: Right? That's what I think. Listen, I'm not saying it's right. I'm not saying she should be punched in the throat.
1: Right.
0: But like, there is something, too, that is leading up to all of this. And I don't think that was the case in Caitlin Clark's rookie year. She just showed up and had all of this hype behind her, and they still may be jealous of it, but I just don't think it's the same as it was 2 years ago.
1: I also don't have a problem with Caitlin Clark doing what she does. I don't have a problem with it, but
0: whining's too much for me.
1: Whining's too much in the NBA with Luka Doncic. Yeah, like, it's something we're used to.
0: But I agree.
1: Aside from the complaining, because you're right, that is hard to watch. But I'm saying, like, her and mouthing off, clapping really hard, all of the stuff that also Paige Beckers does, clapping really. Angel Reese, whenever she fouls someone and she disagrees and the person misses, the girl misses the free throws, Angel Reese is the first one clapping on the side. Like, they all do it. I don't mind it. The complaining is too much. But the pushing of the buttons, I don't mind.
0: She's Monty Bolaños. I'm Dan Beyer. A lot to get to here on Fox Sports Radio. A recap of the NBA draft is only Jason Stewart would be able to do. LaMelo Ball got traded today.
1: What?
0: Plus, I saw something on sports TV last night that I just couldn't believe. Yeah, we've all got it coming up. It's all here on Fox Sports Radio.
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2: 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Stu Gotts & Company. 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The Odd Couple with Rob Parker and Kelvin Washington. 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
16: They say it happened over 18 years at least 4 different schools at the hands of the same 2 men, Ronnie and Donnie Stoner. Those men, trusted educators, football coaches, and twins, are now facing more than 50 charges related to alleged child sex abuse. So why did it take so long? This is a story about a group of women who say they survived the abuse, who took matters into their own hands and are still fighting for the girls they used to be.
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20: Stu Gotsen coming live on Fox Sports Radio. She's Monty Bolaños. I'm Dan Beyer in for Stu. He kind of surveys the company, if you will. Isaac Lohenkron's at the news desk. Technical producer Ryan Smith and Jason Stewart is our executive producer. Did you, you were here last night. Did you catch any of that second round of the NBA draft?
21: No.
20: Yeah, no, come on. Yes.
21: No, I could tell you the Clippers took Baba Miller.
20: They did. Bruce Thornton went the first pick of the second round. I knew that. I did not consume it. I did consume a bunch of the first night of the NBA draft. And so did Jason Stewart. You did as well.
22: I do, and I tune in for the theater of it, and I have like a discerning eye for just how the whole thing is covered, right? I don't really care about the players or their story or anything. I just want to see how that's covered. And I do, there was one thing that was said multiple times, and I'm going to use this as one example, okay? So Mikael Brown,
20: yes,
22: out of Louisville, was taken by the Nets. Great story. I guess he had an injury he overcame and everything, and he paid major props to his dad for everything, right? So then Lisa Salters turns to dad and asks the following.
23: He said, especially for you, Dad, that he wanted to share this moment with you. What does that mean to you?
24: It means the world.
22: Now, I don't blame the parent, and I don't blame Lisa Salters or anything, but I think it's a fascinating experiment in human beings, okay? Most people just exist in the world. Most people don't need to be imaginative. Most people are unimaginative. We exist in a space where every day we need to be creative. So we lose sight of the fact that you just have normal working people in the world that don't need to come up with creative ways of expressing themselves. And then you put families of these 19-year-olds on a couch on live TV, and you give them 20 seconds to wrap up your feelings, and the go-to expression that you hear multiple times in these broadcasts is...
24: It means the world.
22: Means the world. What does that do? That basically, that covers everything. Like, all the emotions possibly that I could possibly feel, I've covered in like a three-word phrase, and I don't need to express myself anymore. And to me, it's just like this fascinating thing of like, why do we have to put people on TV who aren't on TV professionally, and then you put them in this circumstance where it's live, and then you ask them these general questions. I just laugh. I giggle because this exact exchange happened at least five times in the first round.
20: The whole experiment is a joke. Andrew Marchand of The Athletic pointed out we kind of need to do away with the whole interview process as a whole, and I think that we need to start with the NBA draft because most of these kids are 18 and 19-year-olds. Have you ever tried to carry on a long conversation with an 18 or 19-year-old? No. Mm-hmm. And when you're asking dad the question, and then you have to come, the creativity with Lisa Salters comes up in how do I ask mom the same exact question, but have it sound differently?
21: Yeah, for sure.
20: Because that's all it is. That's all it is at the time. I get annoyed. Nobody knows where to hold the microphone, right? Why would you put the dad's so emotional? How many times has he held a microphone in his hand? You know, and other times the player's like, you know, dad, lift it up. Well, they've already asked the one question to him, so it's already a lost cause. The whole thing is a joke.
21: I think it's funny that you guys think they didn't practice that it means the world. That was absolutely practiced. That was what they told them to say. Just say it means the world. Just say how important this is for you. So they probably practiced that one line because they knew they were going to be asked. So it's not planned. I think they just all, that's a good line.
20: I think the goal is to try to make someone cry.
21: Sure.
20: And I think that's the goal of the questions. And instead, you get cliches.
21: Yeah. Well, I'm going to cry because I lost my money on my gift card.
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6: Today's World Cup action, moments away from kicking off with a pair of matches. Germany facing Ecuador in New Jersey. Curaçao meeting Ivory Coast at Philadelphia. The WNBA today suspended Phoenix's Alyssa Thomas one game for recklessly making contact with her fist to the throat area of Indiana's Caitlin Clark in last night's game. Thomas was also retroactively issued a flagrant foul 2 penalty. In Major League Baseball today, the New York Mets play second baseman Marcus Semien on the 10-day injured list with a strained left hip flexor. On the field, Tampa Bay's Junior Caminero hit 3 home runs in a 13-2 win over Kansas City. Rays pitchers had a no-hitter going for 8 1/3 innings before it was broken up. Right now, the Giants and Athletics are scoreless in the bottom half of the first. I'm Isaac Lohenkron.
2: You want winners? He went 0-for-14 picking bowl games.
0: God bless football.
2: You want hot takes? He said Patrick Mahomes would be a disaster.
0: Really?
2: You want baseball news? He doesn't even know who Kyle Tucker is.
0: Oh, okay.
2: In his personal record book, Kevin Durant hasn't won a ring yet.
0: I'm just telling you that's what he's doing.
2: You're listening to the man who made falling upwards an art form.
0: It's crazy.
2: This is Stu Gotts and Company Live. And sitting in for Stu Gotts and Company, it's Dan Beyer and Monsi Bolaños.
20: Happy Thursday to you. We've got World Cup matches just getting underway. Another huge trade in the NBA. We'll get to that in about 20 minutes or so. But we're talking midweek Major League Baseball.
21: Ooh.
20: That's what we're doing here on Fox Sports Radio. That was me being sarcastic. But there is something that happened last night in Major League Baseball, and you may have missed it. But the ramifications of what happened in the Twin Cities is something that you're not going to want to miss.
21: Mm-hmm. Can't wait to get into it. Just like the World Cup, the excitement of the FIFA World Cup is now streaming live on Fox One, the official English streaming platform to catch every unforgettable moment. 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It's USA versus Turkey, live from L.A.
20: I want to bring in our executive producer, Jason Stewart, not because Monsi Bolaños may, go off her handle in attacking Dalton Rushing of the Los Angeles Dodgers.
21: That's right.
20: I did not watch the game live last night of the Dodgers and Twins. I did not see it. So I'm going to go to our Dodger fan, Jason Stewart, to just kind of lay out what happened as Shohei Ohtani was DHing, and in this case, more importantly, pitching against the Minnesota Twins last night.
22: So Dalton Rushing is the catcher for the Dodgers. He's actually played pretty well this year up until a couple weeks ago. He is Will Smith's backup. Okay, it's a key part of this thing. Will Smith's on the injured reserve, and Dalton Rushing's the main catcher, and they brought a kid up to catch to be the backup. He's catching Shohei Ohtani last night. And on more than one occasion, and Monsi, you can confirm this, on more than one occasion early in the game, Shohei threw pitches that he thought should have been challenged. And there was a pause from the catcher, and Shohei is doing that demonstrative challenge thing where he hits the cap.
20: Head, yep.
22: One of them, I want to say Dalton did challenge, and another one he pushed back and he just didn't, right? So there was this tension.
21: Correct. Reluctant on both. One, he agreed, exactly. But he didn't want to do it.
22: Yes.
21: He was still against it.
22: Yes.
21: And then the other one, poor Ohtani probably knocking himself out because he kept hitting his head like, no, we're challenging.
22: It's interesting theater, though, because Dalton came out and, you know, they have John Boy and whatever reading lips and stuff, and Shohei's just like basically being like the big brother in this situation, like you need to do better and you need to call a better game, and when I want things done, you need to do it. It was very interesting. And then there's a visual in the dugout of Freddie Freeman and Dave Roberts going up to Rushing and kind of coaching them and supporting him. It was just a bad night for Rushing behind the plate, and he didn't get any hits in front of, at the plate. But to me, this situation is fascinating because it involves this new ABS system, which I have a lot of thoughts on, but I also think that the actual dynamic between superstar and kind of more or less a rookie catcher in this situation kind of had Monty's interest.
20: I also want to, before, because I do want Monty to say her piece, I want to say that even though you guys are Dodger fans, this isn't a Dodger fan perspective of it, where I find it so interesting because it's the biggest star in all of baseball with a backup catcher. Like, that's the dynamic here. It's not talking about the Dodgers and the opinion. It truly is. It's the biggest star, you know, one of the biggest stars in the world and a backup catcher. Sorry, Monty, go right ahead.
21: No. As you said, Dan, it's the biggest star, co-biggest star in the sport on a team that is a back-to-back championship team. And you, as the backup catcher, you want to challenge your star on the mound? Like, if I'm a backup in anything, if I'm a rookie in any of these situations, even if I think Shohei Ohtani's challenge is incorrect, I'll be like, yep, whatever you want. Whatever you want, Shohei. You want to challenge this? Even if it's egregious that he is incorrect, I'm not going to stop Shohei Ohtani. Right. Are you on crack? I don't know who Dalton Rushing thinks he is or what team he thinks he's a part of. Because let me tell you, Dalton, the Dodgers don't need you in any way, shape, or form. And you're playing because Will Smith is hurt. And I think you were playing well, as Jason said, but not well enough. He has been in the news throughout the season for his antics. He has outbursts all the time, whether it's against the umpire, whether it's against the other team. He's always doing something. And when you are surrounded by superstars, but the headline has your name on it week after week for some stupid reason, that's terrible. Why are you on my team? Get off my team. I would say get ready to learn Japanese, but they're not even going to take you either because they love Shohei Ohtani. And not only that, there was a point where Shohei Ohtani had a bad pitch and it went through Dalton Rushing. It hit Dalton Rushing's glove. It was a bad pitch. It hit his glove. It went through Rushing and someone scored and Rushing just stared at Ohtani like it was his fault. I would have lost it. I would have lost it in that moment. I don't know how Shohei Ohtani kept his composure, but that's what he does. But he had the audacity to just stare at him. And then you went on and struck out the first three times. So I'm just like, listen, if you're going to act like you are this great player, you're not doing, it's not working, Dalton Rushing, in any way, shape, or form, especially when you're on this team surrounded by stars and a championship team. Like, it really frustrated me to watch because unlike we talked about the WNBA where it's like Caitlin Clark is not Shohei Ohtani in any way, shape, or form. Shohei Ohtani is that guy. There's no question about it. And you're gonna challenge him? What?
20: I've never seen Shohei do mad anything. Or like seemingly get angry.
21: No.
20: But just in the exchange and the close up, like you could tell he meant business.
21: Yeah.
20: It's like the dad who never yells.
21: Yes.
20: And then the one time he does, you have to you realize it. And I also think that Dalton Rushing not only got the message from Shohei Ohtani, but he also got it from someone else in the Dodgers, because this is what Rushing, listen to his words, but also just listen how he's talking after a 4-3 win last night in Minnesota.
4: It's fine. Shohei and I talked about it. It was error on my side, and I messed it up. So thankfully he's as good as he is, and he could take control of a game. Yeah, it was pretty embarrassing. Yeah, I thought he did a good job. I didn't do a great job. Start to finish, it was pretty embarrassing. About as difficult as I made it look. Baseball, overall, performance, it's pretty bad. I'm just glad we won. Like I said, luckily we've won baseball games. I want to get back to doing my part and helping on both sides of the ball. Yeah, I got a better idea, and I'm going to be better. Overall, performance. I'm just glad we won.
20: Glad we won. Even in a win. Sportsnet LA took Dalton Rushing's, one of his quotes from that we just heard, and instead of just putting Dalton Rushing on the bottom knowing that it was him talking, they put Dalton Rushing 0-for-4, 3Ks, talks with media. Okay. And it's not even the part that Shohei was mad about. I don't even think he cared that he went 0-for-4 and struck out three times last night in Minneapolis. It was all about what was happening. And he sounded like someone that was told inside the locker room of this is how it's going to go. This is how it's going to be. There are different phrases that he could have used. I thought he did a really good job in saying it's an embarrassment. for someone of my level to need help like that. I think that's a really good way of phrasing it. But you also know that he had a talking to. And I don't know if it was from Shohei in the dugout or if it was from Dave Roberts or if it was from Andrew Friedman or whoever the case is, but I think message was sent last night to Dalton Rushing.
21: Yeah, he should be embarrassed because we all saw him sitting in the dugout with Freddie Freeman and Dave Roberts on either side of him talking to him and him looking down because they're both like, what are you doing probably? Like, what was the point of all of you challenging Shohei Ohtani on the mound? Again, you just let him challenge whatever he wants. And if it's wrong, you're not, no one's going to question you, Dalton Rushing. You know what I'm saying? Like, and nobody would even be mad at Ohtani if he challenged something that was incorrect. In fact, Ohtani would be most mad at himself for being wrong. And so it's just kind of like, to me, there's no argument. I'm glad he gave a proper answer after the fact. Sure, at least someone told you what to say and gave you something that held, I guess, value. I agree. He said the right stuff. But because there have been other antics involving Dalton Rushing, I'm just like, you know what? Send him off.
20: I think it's the dynamic of the two that is just so jarring. Backup catcher into this ultimate superstar. And listen, guys in the NBA always want their fouls reviewed, whether they were fouled or whether they weren't, right? We always see,
21: yeah,
20: you know, let's review it. Let's do the whirly bird. You can't see what I'm doing on radio or on your app, but I'm doing the
21: thing. Wrap it up sign.
20: Let's take a review of this. Let's look at this. And you kind of have to sometimes be like, all right, Luka, we're not going to do it. But I'll tell you what, you can't not do it for Luka Doncic every time. And you can't not do it for Anthony Edwards or SGA or whoever. At some time, sometimes you just have to look at it to appease the player.
21: Mm-hmm.
20: And what this has told me is that Shohei Ohtani has so much leeway within that clubhouse.
21: Well,
20: and that there is so much. But sometimes players could resent that. Sometimes players could resent a superstar. And it doesn't seem like that is happening with the Dodgers, will just let him do what he wants to do. A, probably from how he handles himself, and B, because of how good and valuable he is, that they'll put up with it. But it is a unique dynamic for a two-time world championship team to then have all of the parties to address Dalton Rushing, whoever did it, to try to get him in line and follow in line with what Shohei was doing.
21: I'm lucky that I also work for the Dodgers. The respect for Shohei Ohtani is so real because Ohtani actually, he doesn't just talk the talk, he walks the walk. He's the first one there. He's the last one to leave. He'll be there practicing even though no one else is there. Like, when I tell you guys, like, it is incredible how much he devotes to being as good of a ball player as he is. You wouldn't believe it. You would think that he takes advantage and just relies on skill alone. He's constantly out there trying to get better. So there is nobody looks like Ohtani is so, everything you've read, it's true. Like, he doesn't get mad. He's very relaxed, very chill. When he walks around, he makes eye contact with everyone. He never shies away and he's always putting in the work. So I think that is one of the reasons that it even frustrates me more that Dalton Rushing thought, I'm going to challenge this guy. He's here every single day putting in the work. I don't see you as often, but I don't see anyone as often as I see Ohtani on the field or practicing.
22: I think that's a great point because, like, a part of the reputation of Ohtani, and you could actually just see it. You could visually see it. He's a perfectionist.
21: He really is.
22: Everything he does is intentional. And everything he does is, like, he thinks at a super high level. And he's not going to, like, suffer a fool. He's not going to deal with a player that isn't playing up to a professional standard. And last night, he thought he was like playing with a little leaguer, and he had to put him in his place. He probably told Dave Roberts to put him in his place, and I wouldn't be shocked if that rookie catcher that they just called up is calling Shohei's next game. But that plays into this. His perfectionist kind of outlook was working against Rushing, and then Rushing didn't have the self-awareness to be like, I totally need to know my place in this position.
20: I'm actually surprised he doesn't have his own catcher for the terms of the leeway. You know,
21: sure.
20: I mean, Greg Maddux had his own, you know, guys have their own catcher that they like. And
21: he loves Will Smith, though. He does love Will Smith. That's his guy.
20: Then maybe they got to figure out other arrangements.
21: Yeah, you know? Well, he's hurt right now, so, but.
20: But in terms of if you're calling up a guy from AAA, they're obviously going to know their place, but. You know, for Dalton Rushing to do this is...
21: It's unreal. And again, both calls, Ohtani was right. Both of the challenges he wanted, he was right.
20: It's
22: But we could relate to the whole dynamic, right? Like, if I'm sure you guys put a certain amount of work and time in creating what you do and your presentation, and you come to work and you want to have that presentation given at its fullest, 100%. And if you're working with somebody who's just not quite at that level, or doesn't want to be at that level, or is shirking his responsibilities or her responsibilities, it's so frustrating.
21: Yeah.
22: And you could see that on Shohei's face last night.
21: I was like, man, he's going to cuss him out in English, and we're all going to realize he does speak English.
20: Yeah, it's, listen, there's, there are times when you're working with someone, and if you've had as much into the game as Shohei has, I get frustrated. Like, sometimes it just happens when you're trying to lay something out.
21: Are you saying I frustrate you?
20: No. No.
21: Because early off air, he said, yeah, I was Dalton sometimes. Rushing and that he was Shohei Ohtani. That's what he said off air.
20: No, no. No. The reason why Monty and I were arguing, I was trying to make a point to her, and she just kept on fighting me. And then she called herself Shohei Ohtani, and I'm like, no, I'm Shohei Ohtani. Because I'm not fighting you. Like, you're fighting me with what I'm saying, and I'm not trying to fight you. That's why I was saying what I was saying. I was saying there's, you don't need to know the backstory. We don't need to waste anyone's
21: even
20: time.
21: We weren't fighting. I just
20: wasn't. No, but you were on
21: page.
20: One to start the day. That's for sure. I've even got my point now about what I was going
22: to
20: say.
22: You were just saying that sometimes you show up to work and you have something laid out and it doesn't go the way you want. And
20: it's not that I have something laid out. It's someone is trying to interject because they don't see the whole picture or what I have
21: mm-hmm.
20: in mind.
21: Mm-hmm.
20: And I'm trying to explain it to them. And so Shohei knows what he's doing. There's a method to the madness, I guess, is the portion of it. There's a method to his genius. I'm not calling myself a genius. There's just a way that I do things.
21: Mm-hmm.
20: And sometimes when I'm trying to get from point A to point B, I don't need someone interjecting because I know exactly where I'm going. It's not every time. And then if it's someone with less experience, it's actually twice as frustrating.
21: Mm-hmm.
20: So if, you know, to the point of if it was his catcher or not his catcher, here is someone who is the backup catcher, which is the point of all of this, now trying to run it like you're the number one when I've been to this rodeo before. That's the most frustrating portion of it for me is I know where I'm going. Shohei knows where I'm going. I'm not trying to compare myself to Shohei Ohtani, except when I'm arguing with Monty. But it's just the fact of, like, he knew what he was doing. There was a method to his madness to get to where he wanted to be, and there was a reason why he was challenging it. And for that inexperienced person to question it is doubly and triply offensive.
21: 100%. And I feel like, I bet you Shohei Ohtani just said, I'm not mad. I'm just disappointed. And you know that's way worse to hear.
20: Yes.
21: Because the way he looked when they spoke, he had this, like you said, this calm demeanor. And it's like, he didn't lash out at him. But I bet you he was like, I'm not mad. I'm just disappointed. And boy, that probably was the worst thing to hear.
20: I think he just cut to brass tacks and said, this is what you need to do. You need to stop the ball and quit questioning what I'm doing.
21: Well, yeah, he changed and he started calling the pitches himself.
20: Yeah,
21: because he was annoyed with it, which understandably
20: yes.
21: So. Yeah, like not only are the Dodgers a championship team, but Ohtani is a multi MVP who I think this year was really gunning for Cy Young, really gunning, and it's kind of getting further away from
20: well,
21: him.
20: Yeah, there are bigger fish to fry.
21: Sure, but because he's a perfectionist. To him, he's like, I've done this, I've done that. This I could add.
20: Sure. I also just think it's in the moment that this I hate to say subordinate, but that's what it feels like.
21: Yeah.
20: Is trying to, you know, be the main character. And that's not how things go.
21: Yeah.
20: She's Monty Bolaños. I'm Dan Beyer. That's Jason Stewart. Ryan Smith is here. Isaac Lowenkron bringing us all the news of the day as we are in for Stugatz and Company live here on Fox Sports Radio. Big trade in the NBA today as the Timberwolves seemingly go all in a quest to chase down the Spurs and Thunder and, who knows, maybe even the New York Knicks. LaMelo Ball is on the move. She's Monty. I'm Dan. We talk about it next year on Fox Sports Radio.
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20: 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She's Monty Bolaños. I'm Dan Beyer in for Stu. Isaac Lohenkron will be with us in just a matter of seconds with the news update from the news desk. Jason Stewart, Ryan Smith are here. 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World Cup matches are underway. Isaac Lohenkron will also give us the details of the big trade in the NBA, something that Monty and I will weigh into after Isaac gives us the latest. What's going on, Ilo?
13: Yeah, Dan and Monty, in the NBA, the Charlotte Hornets trading Lonzo Ball and Josh Green to the Minnesota Timberwolves for Naz Reid and draft picks. The WNBA today suspended Phoenix's Alyssa Thomas one game for recklessly making contact with her fist to the throat area of Indiana's Caitlin Clark in last night's game. Thomas was also retroactively issued a flagrant foul 2 penalty. Trained to push past the pain. Not athletes, just people trafficked every day right here in the United States, sometimes by someone they trusted. During the World Cup, help us break the silence. 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At the World Cup today, 2 matches going on as we speak, and they combined to feature 3 goals in the opening 10 minutes, starting with Nicola Pepe of Ivory Coast scoring in the 7th minute against Curaçao in Philadelphia on FS1.
14: Thank you kindly here for sure. It's Nicola Pepe. Ivory Coast on here, ready.
13: And Ivory Coast presently still leading Curaçao 1-0 now in the 28th minute. Meanwhile, Germany facing Ecuador in New Jersey. Germany scored a goal in the 2nd minute of this match by Leroy Sané. Here's how that sounded, guys, on the radio in Germany on Westdeutscher Rundfunk Radio.
15: Pavlovic im Strafraum, auf Wirtz gelegt, damit Peter Punkt zurückgelegt, Schuss, Tor! Es steht 1-0, Leroy Sané haut den Ball rein, keine 2 Minuten vorbei. Sané schießt Deutschland in Führung in New York, 1-0 für die DFB-Auswahl. Was für ein Traumstart!
13: However, just 7 minutes later, Ecuador would equalize on a goal by Nilson Angulo on Fox.
16: Here's Angulo with a hint of an opportunity for Ecuador. And he scores and equalizes. Ecuador's first goal at the World Cup.
13: Ian Dark, the call on Fox. They've just crossed into the 30th minute there. Germany 1, Ecuador 1. Dan and Monsi.
20: Thank you very much, Isaac. It is Stu Gotts and Company live here on Fox Sports Radio. Again, I kind of slipped up there because I'm choking on the details of this LaMelo Ball trade to the Minnesota Timberwolves. On the surface, we heard rumblings last night. Mm. You were in at the news desk.
2: Yes.
20: Insiders saying LaMelo Ball could be had. There are certain teams that are interested. And all of a sudden, boom, it's done by this morning. I got the sense, I'm curious the sense that you got, that it was, these reports were coming from specifically Minnesota being aggressive in trying to move up into the Western Conference hierarchy. That's why the move was made, because they're the ones acquiring the star player. Is that the sense that you got?
2: Yeah, that's the sense I got, even though I don't know if, because it was first reported by Shams, right, of ESPN during the draft, that they were looking to trade maybe LaMelo. They were talking. Chris Haynes was the one who I saw specifically tie in Minnesota. At first, I didn't think that Minnesota was tied in, but then I got the vibe that Minnesota was trying to make a move. I just wasn't sure if it was to move up in the draft or what.
20: Mm-hmm.
2: You know what I'm saying? I was like, Minnesota's here. Minnesota's doing something. I just don't know what.
20: I looked at it from the perspective that this is Minnesota getting LaMelo Ball, trying to take down the Spurs and Thunder, trying to figure out that portion of it. And I think it's obvious to do that when you have a player who was an all-star, is still young in his career, and gets paid a lot of money. And when you see teams on how do you now compete, I mean, Oklahoma City drafts, Merrill falls to them in the first round, and we're immediately saying, this is now their guy to guard Victor Wembanyama. Well, if you're Minnesota and you're getting ousted by the Spurs in the Western Conference semifinals, I think you got to figure out, how do we attack the Spurs? How do we beat the Spurs? How do we beat the Thunder? And now you've got a team with Anthony Edwards, and I think it for Ant, who was injured throughout this playoff run, LaMelo Ball takes some of the pressure off of him. You're relying more on Ayo Dosunmu. Terrence Shannon had, flashes of greatness during his during that playoff run when Anthony Edwards and Ayo were dealing with injuries. So you've got a nice young core in the backcourt there, and maybe Naz Reid isn't as important as a stretch five that can, shoot a lot of threes. But I look at it from the Hornets' perspective, and what the Hornets are telling you is, we will happily trade our all-star guard because we only think he can take us so far. They just paid Kobe White 3 years, $74 million, as opposed to giving Melo, which they did, 5 years, $203 million. That is a significant discount from a player that the two players aren't that different. So it tells me that Charlotte is looking at this and saying, you know what, if we continue this role with LaMelo Ball, we're probably not going to reach the highest of our highs. And I think that's interesting. And it's not a knock on Melo as a player. I just think that they look at it as saying, with our core, we've got Kobe White, who we acquired last year prior to the trade deadline. We bring him in. We've got Konkanepal. We've got Brandon Miller. We've got other pieces there that you can build in Charlotte and make a bigger run, that they just weren't going to do it with that core. So now, as part of the deal, Monty, you get Naz Reid, an unprotected first-round pick, and three first-round pick swaps plus three second-round picks for LaMelo and Josh Green. And I think it's a great haul for Charlotte. So to me, that's what this is all about. This isn't about the Western Conference Minnesota Timberwolves. That's the immediate aspect of it. The Eastern Conference can be had, and Charlotte decided that, you know what, in our current form, when we are knocking on the door of a playoff, we will willingly trade our best player, using air quotes, and try to do better. And I thought that set it off for what this trade was. I know it's not sexy to talk about the Charlotte Hornets, but to me it was more about Charlotte than it was about Minnesota.
2: I don't necessarily disagree with that, especially because I was very shocked this past season for the play-in. I really thought the Hornets would get out of the play-in and go into the playoffs, and they didn't. They lost to the Magic, who then went on to play in the playoffs because of how well the Hornets were playing. I really did not expect Orlando to come out of that. And so to me, I thought the Hornets were not as good as maybe I thought. And then they move on from LaMelo Ball, which ties into what you're saying, that clearly they also thought, oh, maybe we weren't as good as we thought. We didn't get past just into the playoffs. We lost to the Magic, who at the end had unraveled. They were not good at the end there. And so I agree with all of that. I just don't know what Minnesota. I don't like this trade, to be honest with you. I think Naz Reid is a great piece to your roster that you need. He's great. I would love to have him on the Clippers roster as a backup, as a part of your depth. I think Naz Reid is really good. What's going to happen with Minnesota? Final minute. It's a tie game. Final 20 seconds. Tie game. And Minnesota has the ball. Anthony Edwards needs the ball in his hand.
20: Yes.
2: So what's going to happen?
20: And he'll have that.
2: And he'll have that. So LaMelo's going to say, is he going to be off to the side or
20: yes,
2: is he going to be on the bench?
20: Yes, he'll be off to the side.
2: This is where I don't get. LaMelo Ball, I like him, but I do think he has a better fit elsewhere, not with Minnesota, who also moved on from Julius Randle. Let's not forget that. This whole week, I haven't been able to like really talk about Giannis Antetokounmpo going to the Heat. Like, I loved that move more than I like this one. As you're saying that this is about the Timberwolves trying to take on the Spurs and OKC, I feel like everyone in the NBA is like, okay, how do we take on a big man? We need it. Now it's like back to taking on a big man, whether it's Victor Wembanyama. I'm still going to throw Nikola Jokic into the mix because it's true. You now have to talk about Karl Anthony Towns as being a big man that you might need to stop. And so with Giannis, I know this past season was underwhelming. Injuries and just the Bucks season was underwhelming, but the Heat are like, how can we get out of the play-in and compete and have like a big man that, like, let's hypothetically say we get out of the East that can compete with Wemby. One of the few people that I think can compete with Wemby is Giannis. Maybe I'm crazy. And we know the Heat have a great reputation and a great culture of developing their players and putting them in positions to succeed, that I didn't see a lot of people give credit to what the Heat did when I liked that move way more than this move by Minnesota, to be honest with you.
20: And I come from a different perspective on the Giannis thing, like as a Bucks fan,
2: sure,
20: like
2: yeah.
20: I am concerned about his body breaking down, and for Milwaukee to get what they got, I thought it was magnificent. I also thought that you saw in the offers that they did or didn't get, because Minnesota was thought to be a player in Giannis as well, that ultimately it just came down to only the Celtics and Heat.
2: Mm-hmm.
20: So with very little leverage, the Bucks still got the most that they got out of it. But I have questions about that. And I actually have questions. I think Miami, if this doesn't work out for them, which I think could be a possibility, that maybe the Bucks picks later on will be at a time when Miami turns things around and is tough again, and then all of a sudden maybe the Bucks picks aren't worth as much. But I think the Bucks got what they should have gotten with it. To your point about like what is happening with the Heat, I think there's a little bit of that in this, and them saying like, yeah, we like Tyler Hero. Mm-hmm. And I think that's what you're saying. We like Tyler Hero. We like the possibility of, you know, Ware's future, but we're not going to get where we need to go with those guys. So let's try a different path. And I think that's what Charlotte is saying as well. So I think Charlotte did it in one way in getting picks, and the Heat are doing it in getting Giannis. Now, in saying all of that, I think one thing has to be laid out from the Minnesota perspective. And I'm on the record of saying I have loved how Minnesota's roster shaped up throughout the last couple of years, because I really like Anthony Edwards as a player and just think he's could be top three of the best player in the league at some point. If he's healthy. I loved how everybody fit together, but it wasn't working. Mm-hmm. They had gone to the Western Conference Finals the previous 2 years and couldn't break through. And then this year they were dominated by the Spurs and exited early. So something had to change. But just think about this if you're Minnesota. Minnesota's given up 5 first-round picks, 4 first-round pick swaps, and 3 second-round picks for Rudy Gobert and LaMelo Ball.
2: Mm-hmm.
20: If you gave me 5 first-round picks, 4 pick swaps, and 3 second-round picks, I would want Victor Wembanyama, Shai Gilgeous-Alexander, and Jalen Brunson in return. Like, that is what Minnesota. So when you step mm-hmm. back from Minnesota and you're saying, our time is now, and the best move that they made was they won the lottery the year that Anthony Edwards was in the lottery. But when you take a step back and you think from 2022 when they made the Gobert deal up until now in 2026 – that's 5 first-round picks and 4 pick swaps and 3 second-round picks for Rudy Gobert and LaMelo Ball. That is a trade that I don't think many teams would do.
2: When you put it like that, it really sounds like Minnesota has not made the right moves. When you put it like that, because on the other side of Miami, or even Charlotte, Charlotte went, had a great season last year, but they didn't have great seasons the years prior. Miami has been stuck in the play-in for how long? Like, Miami feels like we're much better than a one-off season. I feel like the Hornets, it's like, again, were they as good as I thought, or was just this like a one season on the Eastern Conference? That was a nice season. But in reality, you're not as good. The Heat are always a solid team. So that's why I feel like this move is going to be immediately impactful. And now you're telling me what Minnesota has done? So Minnesota hasn't done anything right.
20: Yeah.
2: They haven't done anything right.
20: Right. Tells you how good Anthony Edwards is.
2: He and

0: his numbers to Coby White's numbers. LaMelo has the, you know, had the ball more in his hand and in those instances, but shooting percentage wise and what Charlotte is getting at half the price of what LaMelo Ball is, it's like it's a better deal for them and to get to places they want to be.
1: I'm telling you, I like LaMelo Ball. For a while, I think there were rumors that maybe he was going to be traded last year. Was it last year? And I was like, man, I would love him as a Clipper. He's great. I just don't see how, when you have Anthony Edwards, how he helps in the final possession in a tight game. You want Anthony Edwards to have the ball in his hand. And I don't know how much LaMelo Ball does off the ball. Is he going to be like Curry and start running around?
0: I think it's to combat the Castles, the Dylan Harpers, the Champennies, the Aaron Foxes of the world, the SGAs, the Jalen Williams.
1: But like, we know, but LaMelo's a great, like he's a very, I would say, you know, a really true point guard. He wants to dish the ball. He wants to score too, mm-hmm. but he wants to dish the ball. And so if the ball's not in his hand, he can't dish the ball. So I just feel like then he would have to change a little bit of his game. I guess he could do that, but I don't know. I'm not as jazzed about it.
0: Yeah, I give him credit for trying to make it work in Anthony Edwards.
1: Sure.
0: You know, like prime windows, like they're.
1: Yeah,
0: and like the moves haven't been great. They haven't worked out for them in maybe the ways that they would have hoped. But I think it's been all Anthony Edwards and getting them to the Western Conference Finals, and now you need to do something different around him. And let's see if this works.
1: That's what I'm saying. You hit it. You've done the same thing for a couple of years. You have to try something new. So I guess you're right about that.
0: She's Monty Bolaños. I'm Dan Beyer. An update from the World Cup. Both Ecuador and Germany still tied up at 1 in the 43rd minute. Ivory Coast continuing to lead Curaçao, or as Wayne Gretzky called it on the World Cup draw, Caraco, 1-0 right now in the 43rd
1: minute. I'm
0: sorry,
1: who?
0: Wayne Gretzky.
1: Said Caraco? For Curaçao?
0: Yes. Yeah, it's live TV.
1: Oh, nice. Right?
0: Yeah, it's one all of my drops that I have. I have very few drops on my board that's inside Radio Talk, but when Gretzky said, Caraco, it was one of the highlights of the World Cup draw.
1: I mispronounce everything, so I get it.
0: It happens to the best of us. Oh. She's Monty Bolaños. I'm Dan Beyer. Ryan Smith, Jason Stewart, and Isaac Lohenkron here with us on a Thursday as we wrap up Stu Gotts & Company live next here on FSR.
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14: The United States will wrap up group play tonight. 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
18: Yes, I just want to make sure, because swearing nowadays has become way too normal. Way too normal, even when it's not being said. Listen, I'll give you a little behind the curtain. We've had discussions here. Jason Stewart, Isaac Lohenkron. You guys know about this. Ryan, when we tell the editors, when you are bleeping out some of these swear words, you can't just bleep out the vowel. Like, you need to have, like, all four letters. That's right, Isaac? I mean, that's... We take training on this stuff.
20: Once a year, yes.
18: Yes, once a year you do it. And last night, I'm watching SportsCenter, and I'm typing some ideas that I wanted to send over to you guys, And the SportsCenter host, this isn't a live mic from a game. This is the SportsCenter host delivering his monologue or speech to intro, whatever, bleeped himself. And I thought, what are we doing? Like, this was a planned script that was read that for effect he wanted to swear. Now, they didn't let the swear word go out, but it's a bigger picture. I could never imagine Rich Eisen or Dan Patrick or Stuart Scott or any of those guys swearing when they're delivering a highlight or delivering the piece that they wrote, because they, the pride that they had in their writing was just another level. And then I couldn't blame the guy because it feels like it's become so norm. Do you watch shows now that they're saying words that you never thought you could say?
19: Yeah.
18: And we can't say them on the air, but it's become way too normalized to my liking.
19: Yeah, I don't like that at all. You brought this up and I was like, wait, explain it to me like I'm five. What do you mean he bleeped himself? You're like, it was scripted. He planned it. And it's when they're doing like a story, right? Like where he's standing.
18: He planned to be bleeped.
19: That's crazy to me. That is, and it's a, I mean, I don't know if like SportsCenter just doesn't care, but I feel like that is a slap in the face to journalism.
18: I'm surprised that somebody let it go. Jason Stewart, I mean, I don't want to age you by any means, but we're the same age. Motsy's agreeing with us, so I guess we're not get off my lawn guy, but
19: no.
18: Do you feel the sense that I'm sensing?
1: I always thought that comedians would always say that the kind of the lowest common denominator is just to start using F words in your material.
19: The
1: so it
19: shot.
1: Just kind of speaks to the intellect of the writer of the content.
19: Yeah.
1: If they have to go to that stuff.
19: I feel like I curse the most out of everybody here. To say that I am not, because
8: yes, you do actually. You do. Whoa. Yes.
18: Ryan. Okay. Ryan's mic works. There
19: Look,
18: it is.
19: There it is.
18: There it is.
19: I feel like I curse the most out of everybody here. So I'm all for cursing, but there are places that you're not, that can't happen. And it's sacred about it. You know what I'm saying? Like, I know I can't do it with this mic on. So it's a, I'm not for it. I guess maybe I am get off my lawn. No, it's not cool.
18: There are shows, and there are shows on Bravo that, reality shows that now allow words that you wouldn't think.
19: Really?
18: I think FX allows whatever they want.
19: There's now certain rules. I think you can say the words one for like PG-13, like one time.
18: It was never even close to this. And even ESPN got away with it with certain documentaries that they had to warn people about the language. But is this how we got there? Are we continuing to loosen the strings on it? I just know you can't do it in church.
19: No me gusta.
18: That's,
19: are you sure? Are you sure though?
18: I don't know. Maybe they've changed the rules.
19: Go Give it team, a little flair.
18: Go Team USA.
19: Yay!
17: Watch out for fantasy.
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14: The United States will wrap up group play tonight. Head coach Mauricio Pochettino says their goal remains the same despite already clinching Group D.
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16: 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And here's what you need to know.
25: At the World Cup right now, Germany and Ecuador tied at one at halftime. Germany's Leroy Sané scored in the second minute, but then Ecuador equalized just 7 minutes later on Fox.
26: Here's Angulo with a hint of an opportunity for Ecuador, and he scores and equalizes! Ecuador's first goal at the World Cup!
25: As we speak in Philadelphia, Ivory Coast with a 1-0 halftime lead over Curaçao on a goal by Nicola Pepe in the seventh minute. In the NBA, the Charlotte Hornets are trading Lonzo Ball and Josh Green to the Minnesota Timberwolves for Naz Reid and draft picks. The WNBA today suspended Phoenix's Alyssa Thomas one game for recklessly making contact with her fist to the throat area of Indiana's Caitlin Clark in their game last night. I'm Isaac Lohenkron.
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1: 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Wow! Here's Covino and Rich.
5: Hey, that's us. You believe we're on and ready to go? Hey, Rich, are you ready? Rich is not only my co-host, but he's the lighting guy here as well. 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
18: I thought he was a gardener.
5: He's a gardener. He does my laundry once a week, and he's also the lighting guy here. Well, there he is. Rich Davis, everybody.
23: You know what it is.
5: Rich Davis. You look like the Lord of the Dance in that t-shirt.
23: No, this is my Simon Cowell look, tight black t-shirt. I'm here to be very judgy today.
5: Hey, I can't judge you, man. I'm wearing my summer button down here. Extra casual on a Thursday. Covino and Rich, and we be rocking out. Thank you, Fox Sports Radio Nation, for being here. Hope you're enjoying your summer week. Weather's starting to break, feeling nice. Getting ready for the weekend. USA all day, USA Today. And not the newspaper. I'm not talking about
23: USA Today.
5: The parade. I'm talking about USA Turkey later.
23: They still print that out, right? Put it under your door at a hotel?
5: My mom probably still reads the parade. My mom's reading that in Reader's Digest. Shout out to my mom. Shout out to Danny G.
23: Hey!
5: Our super producer. He's here on the phones at 877-99 on Fox. Yay. The most interactive show on radio. If you want to hear the smooth, buttery voice on the other end of that mic, you want to call him up right now. Say what's up, because we want to hear from you. And, of course, the sweet, sweet, sexy Ryan McBain, everybody.
27: Hey,
5: Ryan McBain, MC Bain is here on the ones and twos. Good to see you, Ryan.
27: Yo, yo, yo.
5: And is that the Kron on the updates?
23: Oh, hi, Kron.
5: Man, is this our lucky week or what?
23: If you forget the sweet, sexy part on me, apparently.
5: Oh, well, that's just a given, dude.
23: Thank you. Okay.
5: The Kron!
23: Get it. You know, as I wear my Simon Cowell tight black judgy shirt, I'm gonna. There's a lot to judge today. We're gonna talk some WNBA, Caitlin Clark. We're gonna talk aliens. We're gonna talk about crossovers and missing big games. There's a lot of red.
5: You look
23: and
5: a lot
23: fun.
5: Like Simon Cowell. Face is a little melting a little bit.
23: I would never say that about you. I've never got Botox.
5: By the way, when you think back, and we'll reminisce and flash it back like we always do on a Thursday, old school and 50 hits. We throw it back and get you involved. It's crazy how he was the standard of like rude and mean and boisterous and out there. And he really pushed the envelope. That's what made him famous. In today's world, he's sort of tame.
23: When we were in our 20s, in the 2000s, two girls kissing at a bar was like, oh my God.
5: Yeah.
23: Now you watch Love Island and there's like orgies on Peacock.
5: It's really wild how things have changed.
23: We've come a long way, guys.
5: People are way more rude than Simon Cowell in today's
23: think about
5: world.
23: What a late hit was in football in the 70s or 80s compared to what a late hit is now.
5: Yeah.
23: Guys were annihilating quarterbacks. Now you do a little.
5: Oh, and by the way, I'm not hating.
23: 15 yards.
5: I'm just stating. In fact, I'm giving him credit because he kind of started all that fun back in the day.
23: Before we get into all the fun of today's show, there is something frustrating about people touching things in your office, in your home, in your yard, in your car. I'll give you the equivalent, and I'll bitch about it for 1 second. We'll be complaino and bitch for 30 seconds.
5: Complaino and bitch. Nice ring to it.
23: When we come in here, the lights are moved around and everything is touched. It's like when you know, do you have like a little basket or a hook?
5: Listen, all of y'all, this is sabotage.
23: You know when you walk in your house, do you have a little place, Danny G, where you put your car keys and maybe your sunglasses, like a little?
18: Yep, same routine every day. Yeah.
23: Or maybe a little hook by
18: the
23: door.
18: It's like a basket by the door.
23: Little foyer area. Yeah.
5: When I get that Dan Patrick money, I'm going to have a whole room for that, a mud room.
18: Oh, I'm going to hire a Jeffrey, Fresh Prince Bel-Air, to just
5: stand
18: there. I'm going to
5: have a Jeffrey, and I'm going to give him my keys, and he's going to place them in the mud room.
23: What do you ever watch, like a mud room for?
5: So I could put my boots and
23: your boots
5: with my muds and You ever watch like HGTV and they're like, and this is the mudroom. Well, like, what's that?
23: I think mudrooms are out, but in the 2010s, every home repair fix it show, we want a mudroom.
5: I want a room just for my keys.
23: Yeah, just so you can put your kids' backpacks and dirty sneakers.
5: Yeah.
23: But my point is, you ever then look for your keys and you're like, where are my keys? Or something like, hey babe, where's my little scissors for the bathroom? Or where's this? Where's my charger? And you're like, why did anyone move it to begin with?
18: What do you need?
23: It has a spot.
18: What do you need little scissors?
23: You know, like trim up your sideburns or something, like a little grooming stuff. You don't have a little grooming scissor, Danny G?
18: Yeah, big scissors.
23: No, you need a little sideburn action. Anyway, why would anyone touch the lights in here is beyond me, but we proceed. Wait, is it another show that's like, I don't want lighting? Like,
5: not only that, they unplug it. Honestly, I think they do it to mess with us.
23: But is it really someone just being an a-hole? Like, I'm just going to mess up things? Because there'd be no reason.
18: I think every show has a different kind of routine.
5: Yeah, but where's the respect?
18: That's the thing. What we do is we put everything back exactly how we found it.
5: Isn't that common courtesy? Tootin' common courtesy.
23: That's so anyway. That's common courtesy is like if you hit a three-pointer, you get another shot. No courtesy here.
5: Do people not play by those rules anymore? Maybe we are old school when 50 hits.
23: It's that damn Ben Maller. Big goon.
18: You're lucky Iowa Sam is gone for one more day on vacay because he goes wild over this. If the stapler is out of place, he freaks out and runs around.
5: Those are the old standard rules of radio.
18: Who touched the stapler?
23: I'm the one who moves it, by the way.
18: Who moved it?
5: Or just rules of life. You know, put things back where you found it. Were you raised by wolves?
23: The only thing I do love is guys like Ryan and other employees mess with Iowa Sam and they put like cans in the garbage can because that way Sam like they belong in recycling. Like,
18: yo, Ryan moves the stapler on purpose just so he could see Iowa Sam
2: my
18: freak
2: stapler,
18: out.
2: My stapler, my stapler.
5: By the way, I'm glad, Rich. Yeah, I'm glad you said that actually because when I say I'm just the angry guy, I'm glad that Rich is pointing out the fact that it's just a lack of respect in today's culture. Period. You don't have to point anybody out.
23: No,
5: it's just like it's like when you go to a store and you have to greet the people working because nobody greets you. You know, nobody puts things where they belong. It's just the way of the world. It's wild.
23: By the way, I
5: like my mom says, Rich, the world's going to hell in a handbasket.
23: I pulled a move the other day that I felt bad after I did it. Danny, I told you this in the car on our way back from Coronado. I held the door open for like four people when we stopped for coffee on the way home to get a little pick me up. I held the door open for four people.
5: Wait, so you're the lighting guy and the doorman?
23: I might as well have wore a little jacket.
18: And the gardener.
5: Isaac does my laundry once a week.
23: Isaac, I don't know if this would have bothered you. Because I'm like friendly and sometimes a people pleaser where I'll let people get away with things. But for some reason, four people walked through this door that I held open. Not one person said thank you.
3: Oh, for four?
23: And I gave the aggressive, you're welcome, everybody.
3: Good for you. Good for you.
23: But then I felt like a jerk because they all turned around and said, thank you.
5: Honestly, I'm glad you said it because we like to come here and have a good time. And
23: what's next? Baseball
5: fun.
23: Players having blow pops? Gee,
5: yeah, right.
23: We're not going to talk about that again.
5: No. But I think people mistake kindness for weakness. And if it was anybody else, I don't think that people would be disrespecting the studio in that way. But it's because it's, hey, we're the Goofball Fun Time Show. Yeah, who cares? And that's not cool, man. So I'm glad you brought that up.
23: Okay.
5: So that's why Rich was doing the lighting before the show started.
18: We just need more security guards like Rush Limbaugh used to have. He would, you know, a few times a year when he was in Los Angeles live, he'd broadcast out of this very studio we're sitting in. And there were two guys posted at the doors in suits and they had the little mics on their wrists that they would talk into.
5: Oh, yeah, it was
18: like some CIA business when Limbaugh was here.
23: Is there still a cigar smell remnants on your microphone, Isaac?
3: Actually, his estate has sued me because it disparages his reputation, the fact that I work in the same studio that he used to. Ironically, he began his career working for the Kansas City Royals, by the way. Did you know that?
23: That is crazy. And, you know, a lot of interesting fun fact. A lot of political folks on CNN or Fox, both sides of the aisle, started out doing like pop radio, rock radio, sports radio, and then they
5: like Hannity and Glenn Beck are just radio guys.
23: Same
5: right?
23: Same with you've heard of Andrew Wilkow.
5: Yeah. Oh my God, we shared an office with Andrew Wilkow. He worked in just music, the music side of radio, and they had strong opinions, and it evolved.
23: Clay Travis, and on the other side of things, a lot of comedians became pundits on the left. So it's like, why do we take all these people so serious? They're like as if we took a turn one day. Imagine if one day Isaac's like, I'm going to do politics. It's no different. It's no different.
5: It always makes me laugh.
23: And I'll put on a suit and all of a sudden I'm Clay Travis
5: or
23: Hannity or something.
5: We're going to get into the nitty gritty of Caitlin Clark, crossovers in life and in sports. We'll even talk some World Cup and aliens.
18: Speaking of Clay, he had a lot to say about Caitlin Clark.
5: Oh, I bet. But it's like when my dad says, hey, yeah, I heard it on the radio, as if that, like, you know, necessarily means something. Hey, Dad, your stupid son's on the radio. All right, so anyway.
23: Caitlin Clark, let's get into it.
5: Let's try to bring some credibility.
18: There's layers to this Caitlin Clark thing.
23: Like a good dip, like a good Sunday dip when you're watching some football, which we'll be talking about before you know it.
5: This is a three-pronged doozy, as Danny G put it, and he's right. Caitlin Clark, so much I don't want to say, let's just say trolling, okay? Hate's a strong word.
3: Yeah.
5: So much trolling when it comes to Caitlin Clark. There's a big sentiment on social media that as time passes, she's less like Jordan, more like Linsanity. But I still think that it's early on her. I think she gets that reputation because there's high expectations. And, you know, there's a lot of hate because she got embraced very quickly and the world sort of revolved around her in her first season. Injuries what set her back.
23: Listen, I think injuries set her back. And I don't think anyone ever compared her skill set to the elite.
5: No, we're talking about the flash in the pan sort of. Like, she's not what we thought or what people thought she was.
23: I don't think we're looking at Linsanity or Michael Jordan. It's a different story. But I think we'd all be in denial, like ultimate, top-level, top-tier denial. If anyone were to say that Caitlin Clark didn't take a league that no one cared about and get people interested in the WNBA.
5: There's proof in the first story. So, again, three-pronged doozy. And Danny G, correct us if we're wrong. He's our stat boy / super producer, Danny G, the guy in the know.
23: And by the way, I'll also credit not as much as Caitlin Clark, but I thought early on Angel Reese played a good adversary, like almost like a Magic Larry Bird, rivalry
18: definitely.
23: Action.
18: Well,
23: and I thought I thought that their beef, especially just Caitlin Clark hitting threes and doing everything she did, it put the WNBA on a map where people didn't cover it out of sympathy. They covered it out of intrigue.
5: Much to what you were saying before about broadcasters, especially political broadcasters, had careers before that in pop culture and music and stuff. Rich and I built our career in music and broadcasting, right? We were just regular radio hosts. Still are on Sirius XM.
23: You said it, buddy.
5: But get this. We got into sports broadcasting in 2012, 2013, when we worked for SNY. But we were always talking sports as part of Maxim because that's part of the lifestyle and the guy brand of Maxim back in the day. But we started working in sports officially, 2012.
23: Yeah.
5: So that's a pretty long time in today's world of broadcasting. And
23: was the year, remember, you thought the world was going to end?
5: Yes, but here's what's wild about that. There's truth to what we're saying because in all those years of doing this, we didn't talk much WNBA until Caitlin Clark became a thing.
23: I don't think you talked about it one time.
5: That's my point. So there's truth. It's not just like a theory. And get this. The WNBA has been around for 30 years now. So it's not like it wasn't in high gear when we were talking sports in 2013. It's been around for 30 years, and they're celebrating its 30-year anniversary. And Caitlin Clark was left off the poster. She's left off the WNBA poster commemorating the 30-year anniversary.
23: Nothing.
5: So how can you commemorate, especially like now, she's nothing. Current. So you nothing. Want, like, you're trying to, like, make this a cool poster for today. How do you leave her off the poster?
23: Nothing makes less sense. It would be like doing a montage of wrestling. And remember when Hogan had all his discrepancies about the dumb things he said?
5: There's a reason that for years Yankees didn't highlight Roger Clemens.
23: No, but I'm saying usually when you leave someone off a montage,
5: right,
23: it's for good reason. Like, oh, wow, they left Hulk Hogan out of the montage. Yeah, you hear what he said about black people? Hey, Roger Clemens took steroids. They left him off the montage.
5: That's just straight up hating.
23: It would be the equivalent of leaving Michael Jordan off an NBA anniversary poster.
5: Yo, dude, Danny G, when I was on my come up in radio, K-Rock New York, right?
23: It'd be like doing a radio legend poster and be like, wait, Howard Stern's not on it, huh?
5: No, yeah, exactly. It's like him not being in the Radio Hall of Fame.
23: Like a decade ago, right?
5: It's just, for all those years, that's just hate. So every year we put out a radio station calendar, and I was a nobody, but I was a personality that people knew from the radio station, right? Like, I'd be in the background. I was always in the studio. I was always at every event, but I wasn't one of the main hosts. However, nobody worked harder than me at the radio station, right?
23: Radio calendar?
5: Yeah.
23: Was it shirtless?
5: It was. Yeah, I was, and one day I was dressed like a fireman.
23: It was the hunks of K-Rock, was it?
5: No, it was a poster. It was a poster calendar, right? But I happened to be in a photo. It wasn't a photo of me. I was in a photo. It was like me and like Limp Bizkit and like other hosts or something. I forget what band it was. Linkin Park with the other hosts. And I was in it. I was deliberately cut out of that photo because someone thought I wasn't important enough to be on it. I gotta tell you how much that stings when you work so hard. And like, I was just in it. It wasn't like they were focused on me, but I'll tell you what was a fact, that I was deliberately cut out because someone thought I shouldn't be there. Because there was no harm in just leaving me in the group shot. I worked at the stage. Yeah. There was like label guys, you know, just regular label dudes in the photo, but I, who worked at the station, was cut out of it. And that stuff stings.
23: Well,
5: Caitlin Clark is the first person we've ever talked about in the WNBA in all those years, and she's cut out of the calendar.
18: Really quick, Rich, I want to point this out too. More egregious.
5: I mean, poster?
18: Says Dan Wetzel. Guess who else they left off? 3-time champ, 10-time all WNBA first team MVP.
23: Asia Wilson?
18: Diana Taurasi.
23: All right, hold on. All right,
5: well, that does change things a little bit, but
23: hold on. Let me make a point here. When they make these montage posters, it's deliberate, thought out, discussed.
5: Who's now, kissing ass?
23: If you were to make the 2026 Los Angeles Dodgers, you would put a cool picture of Shohei Ohtani in the middle.
5: Mm-hmm. Freddie Freeman.
23: No, hold on. You'd have Shohei in the middle.
5: Yeah.
23: A little bit smaller. It's like a rock festival poster. The font gets bigger to smaller. You'd have Shohei in the middle.
5: Mm-hmm.
23: To the left and right of him, you'd have Freddie and Mookie.
5: Yeah.
23: And then like a little smaller in the background, you'd have like Yamamoto maybe and Will Smith maybe. Like, and you'd know how the poster looked.
5: And that's how it's done all the time.
23: When you go to a rock festival, when you go to some type of Jingle Ball in the pop world, or what's a rock one? Like, what was the one you went to in Vegas with your daughter?
5: Sick New World.
23: Yeah. Guess what?
5: It'd be System of a Down and Korn, front and center.
23: And then the font gets smaller.
5: Yeah. Or just like any major fight card.
23: So
5: the headlining fighters will be in the middle real big, and then the other heads around them. That's just how it is.
23: Bro, imagine a heavyweight boxing poster leaving off Muhammad Ali or Mike Tyson.
5: You know where I see this a lot? Actually, wrestling posters. I see a lot of this when it comes to WWE and
23: like montages, right?
5: Yeah. You have collages, I think, is what you're looking for.
18: There is a conspiracy theory that's been online all day today saying the WNBA might have done this on purpose just to get this attention that, like you said, you haven't been talking about them.
23: Man, did they go dummy fishing and catch us?
5: Yeah, but you don't do spite somebody.
23: They just put some Sour Patch Kids on a line, and I'm like, ooh.
5: You know, it's funny that Danny G does point out something true, and we bring this up often. When we worked for Maxim Radio, Maxim Magazine, as I brought up before.
23: Remember magazines, guys?
5: It was sports, entertainment, lifestyle, women, right? And they always put out their Hot 100. And they would put a controversial number one just to get people talking.
23: I remember one year it was
5: how's she number one? That's just how, especially Rolling Stone. They do that with bands, the top 50 rock bands. They'll be like, number one, Proclaimers. You're like, Proclaimers? That's stupid. But it's just to get people talking.
23: I love 500 Miles.
5: But you don't spite somebody and leave them off. You see what I'm saying? Leave them off.
23: What if it's all part
5: just
23: of
5: to make that... Make that point.
23: What if it's all part of a buzz campaign, like Danny said? What if we're all and I'm the first
5: joke,
23: guy.
5: Dude,
23: I'm the first guy to raise my hand and admit, oh, maybe I just got duped. Maybe I'm the fool that bought into this, and now I'm talking about the WNBA when I wouldn't have. Ooh, we should leave Caitlin Clark off the poster. I remember one year Covino brought up the Maxim thing. This is when everyone loved the Jessica trifecta, Alba, Simpson, Beale. Right around the time everyone was in loving Megan Fox. I remember it was like number one hottie on the list. And no offense to her. I remember it was Lindsay Lohan.
5: This is when she was going through her down period, too.
23: And so I just remember being like, wow, they did that.
5: Because she's doing great now.
23: Just so people would talk. The same way, like you said, they'll be like, best rock albums of all time. And they'll put some bunk-ass one at number one.
5: Whisker Biscuits? What's that? This is stupid. All right, ready? Put things in perspective. If there was a Fox Sports Radio premier sports lineup in the nation poster, you'd have Colin and Dan Patrick right there, big in front and center. It's just the truth.
23: Imagine
5: right?
23: They left off Dan Patrick and put Ben Mallard,
5: no,
23: big head
5: it would
23: on there.
5: Be like, and they left us off. Like, why would you leave us off? We're hot and we're in the moment. Like, why would you leave us off? That's what they're doing with Caitlin Clark. You're leaving her off. That's dumb. It's counterproductive. Uh-oh. If you want to make her small and in the background and disrespect her that way to make your point, mm-hmm, sure. But you leave them off? That's just ultimate disrespect. So that's only prong number one. That's the first prong.
18: And Rich, Ben Maller would be on the poster. You're saying his head wouldn't be as big as Dan Patrick.
23: I don't know if he's on the poster.
5: We don't know if his head can fit.
23: I don't know how many people on the poster.
18: That's Rich Davis.
0: So she's left off.
2: I don't know.
0: That's just disrespectful, dude.
2: I'm joking. Come on.
18: Yes.
2: But maybe not. I'm kidding.
0: Prong number two.
18: Rich, by the way, secretly wakes up in the middle of the night every night to listen to Ben.
0: Speaking of prongs.
2: I'm the leader of the Maller Militia. That's what it is, right?
18: Don't act like
2: I'm the one that secretly sends Lorena the treats.
0: I would believe that, actually. The ref's missing the calls on her. Getting chopped, yeah. Getting punched in the throat.
18: Yeah, we actually would be talking about her today because of
0: two
18: what
0: violent
18: happened.
0: Fouls,
18: yeah,
0: yesterday.
18: Because of the fist on the throat.
0: And you've probably seen it because, honestly, you haven't seen a whole lot about Caitlin Clark because, you know, there hasn't been a lot to talk about. She was injured. And then you see her in your algorithm today and you see all over the highlights and headlines today. It's because she was violently fouled and they just let it happen. It's like, and the opposite is supposed to happen. Honestly, she's one of those players that should be protected. And I know that's not, well, why? Is she special? Yeah, kind of. Because no one's talking about the WNBA without her. So yeah, kind of. Yeah, you should probably, at least protect her, not give her special treatment, but protect her. Yeah. She was punched in the throat.
2: Well, Wes in Idaho hit us up and he said, the WNBA, the last couple of years, has started getting the reputation of wanting, a lot of the players wanting the benefits that Caitlin Clark has brought up and has, you know, provided for a lot of the women in this league, but they don't want her to get the love and credit.
0: Exactly. That's a good point. That's prong number two, which, by the way, might be the worst of it all. Like, she didn't get hurt out there, and they're just letting it happen.
2: By the way, is this why
0: she's a target, dude.
2: Is this why Iowa Sam's not here today? Is he, like, home, like, sending her a little message? Like, you okay, Caitlin?
0: Yeah.
2: Oh, me Sam.
0: Yeah.
2: Iowa guy.
0: Sam, Sam would be furious right now. So
2: maybe took a mental health day.
0: They missed two foul calls, violent foul calls on her, and it's not the first or the last time that's going to happen.
2: What's a three-part doozy?
0: In regards to that, prong number three, in regards to the treatment she's getting on the court, the Mercury actually trolled her on social media with the caption of, yeah, you want a piece of this? And they
18: put like a cartoon
0: character
18: of her, yeah, on the floor.
0: On the floor.
2: Like, I like that.
18: Hurt
0: and trolling her, and everyone's like, yeah, how's that okay?
2: I like the competition of it. I think I'm okay with that more than the other two prongs.
0: Well, I don't know if you think this is going too far, but there's some whispers, murmurs, what's another word you like to use? Rumblings? That's a racially motivated attack. Like we're out to get her. Why? Is it because she's good? Because she's getting attention? Or what? Like, what's the reason behind it? Why all this hate on Caitlin Clark when no one's talking about the WNBA without her Angel, yes, Angel Reese is part of that. Yeah. There's no question that rivalry was the Magic Bird rivalry that the WNBA needed. But without Caitlin Clark, no one's talking about it.
2: So why is this accepted? I hate when unnecessary race conversations are brought into
18: the
2: anything.
0: Well, hold on. That's not us bringing this up. This is what's going on.
18: It's been all over, and there's been a lot of pushback saying, yo, it's more jealousy than racial.
0: And that's fair, too. Yeah.
2: I don't know what's worse, envy, jealousy, that's all ugly. I don't know what's worse, me saying, I don't like when race is brought up, or I was just about to say, I think it's more just women saying they support other women but really don't. And my wife brings this up, too. A lot of times women will always be about, like, you know, I'm a girl's girl, I got to support other women, but they don't.
0: Well, I'm just telling you
2: it's wild.
0: The whispering is, and she's a target where she should be embraced. She should be
2: heralded.
0: I don't want to say front and center of that poster, but she should be on that the poster.
2: Why would it not be?
0: If you know what I mean,
2: I don't know much about the WNBA, so I'm a great gauge.
0: But it's also 2026.
2: Hold on, I'm a great gauge for this. I don't know much about the WNBA, and is it fair to say that if they did make a compilation poster like I described with the Dodgers, if it was Asia Wilson, Angel Reese, Caitlin Clark, the names that the average person knows.
0: Who's hot now matters.
2: Ionescu, right? Like,
0: you got to pay tribute to the legends, too. I get it, or the people that paved the way. But if you're trying to sell this poster, if you want anyone to want it, you got to cater to now.
2: Taurasi, Lobo, Brittany Griner. Like, the average guy can only name maybe 20 women that have ever played WNBA basketball, unless you really follow it. Those are the faces. The end.
0: So it's a three-prong hate doozy on Caitlin Clark today, and we want to know
2: your thoughts.
0: Is it more envy and jealousy than anything, and your just thoughts on her return?
2: Or
23: Are they just trolling all of us and we're the idiots? That's also possible.
0: People in the league don't seem to appreciate the attention she's brought to the league that needs attention.
23: That's wild. Well, hey, your thoughts at 877-99 on Fox. Let's continue the conversation. Let's be interactive. You want to chime in? That's what we're here for.
0: And we're going to talk aliens today.
23: 877-99 on Fox. Either that or Covino talks about aliens invading the World Cup. And not like illegal alien citizens. Like, we're talking extraterrestrials.
0: There's a story. We're here for the butt lifts.
23: There's a story that I think
0: Covino... Let's go, Brazil.
23: There's a story that Covino and Danny hit me up with, and I think Covino believes it. So we're going to get to aliens.
0: Is it fake?
18: This lady we're going to be talking about, I think she's Covino's soulmate.
0: Oh, I can't wait.
23: It's possible. So we get to all that and more next. An action-packed Thursday as we get ready. What are we? 4.5 hours away from USA. Turkey. So all coming up right here. FSR, Covino and Rich.
0: Speaking of USA, Turkey, and Brazil, and Scotland yesterday, and aliens, the Cup has taken over the U.S., and only DraftKings has you fully covered. 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
0: Hope you're having a Team Mexico sort of day, an Ochoa sort of day, a GTA 6 pre-order sort of day. People going wild about Grand Theft Auto 6.
23: And I'm sorry you're not in this game.
0: I tried so hard. You know, fun fact about me, I've been on like 4 different video games. My voice, general population. I'm usually typecasted as some sort of vato loco. Orale, fool! I'm one of those characters in the city.
23: They didn't need a fool in this
0: one.
23: No,
0: but this one's so big. I'm thinking it's going to be all the buzz breaking records. And you know with this game, GTA 6, I know Ryan McBain knows. He's big in the gaming world.
23: Yes.
0: You don't get a physical copy.
23: Don't you have an OnlyFans where you game naked?
35: Yes, I do actually.
0: Yeah, where can people watch your game?
35: You're my
0: biggest fan. For real. Ryan, where can people watch you?
35: Ryan McBain on Twitch.
0: Ryan McBain on Twitch. He's always gaming and chatting and interacting. With this game, you don't get a physical copy. You get the case and a code.
35: That's all you get, man. No reselling.
0: And if you want like a computer version like he wants, that doesn't come out until like next year sometime. So you have to buy it twice.
23: All right, let me get actually an old guy question, because I'm not in the gaming world like you. But when you have no hard copy.
35: Yes.
23: When we were kids, so let's take it back to the Nintendo and Sega days. You could go to Toys R Us or KB Toys, and if it's not there, your mom's like, sorry, honey, I tried to get it. This can't be sold out because they have unlimited codes, I'd imagine.
35: Exactly.
23: So more sales, but...
0: It's going to break all sorts of records,
23: yeah, so
0: man.
23: There's no one that's going to be shut out of this.
35: That's true.
0: So the pre-order is today for you gaming nerds out there, but man, this is a big one.
23: Remember when almost as exciting as when you got Double Dribble. Dude. Or Blades of Steel.
0: No, big ones for us in our generation. Zelda was huge. Bases Loaded was a big one.
23: All right, let's see if you know the answer to this. What video game came out with the promotion of a Fred Savage movie?
0: Oh, I know. And I didn't even watch that movie. It was Super Mario 3, right?
23: Yeah, The Wizard? Wizard?
0: Yep. Yeah. So we're Covino and Rich. Speaking of old school and old school gaming, we're classically trained on the NES, but a big day for GTA 6. We're going to throw it back in about 14 minutes, old school when 50 hits. We're live from the Fox Sports Radio studio. 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
23: 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The crown is yours. We got a few calls about Caitlin Clark. Is it embarrassing they left her off the poster? Should the Mercury be punished, a little slap on the wrist for mocking her on social media? And are the fouls a little fisto to the necko?
0: I know the safety factor is probably the most serious and most important, but what irks me the most is that she's not on this poster yet. Yeah. That's ridiculous, man. Yeah. Your thoughts, 877-99 on Fox, and of course, at Covino and Rich at Fox Sports Radio. Who do we got, Danny G?
1: All right, let's start in Reno. Cade.
0: Hey, Cade.
2: Hey, how we doing, fellas?
23: What's up, man? What are your thoughts on the Caitlin Clark drama today?
2: Listen, I don't think there's anything racial about it. I think it's much more of a jealousy thing. I don't think anybody dislikes a woman more than another woman who's not getting the same attention as her. I think a good example of that is, you know, you turn on the TV, you watch a commercial, and you see Lizzo in a bathing suit. Every woman's going to be screaming about women's empowerment. But if you see that same commercial and it's Sydney Sweeney, now it's, you know, men are pigs and sexualizing women, all this stuff.
23: You're not being sexist pointing out observations, right? Like, women make fun of men in certain ways, and men make fun of women in certain ways. It's just an observation, right? So much of comedy is based on observation. I saw a woman make the joke, and you could say this is stereotypical. But
0: by the way, thanks for the call, man. It was a great call.
23: Let's say your buddy. Let's say Covino, in our single days, was dating some really hot, sweet,
0: you
23: smart,
0: know it, bro,
23: beautiful woman.
0: Like, hell yeah!
1: No, he said hypothetically.
23: Yeah, if she was smart, talented, beautiful, had everything going on as his buddy. If I were single, I'd be like, man, I hope to find a girl like Covino's girl. The analogy would be a lot of times women will see their friend with a guy like that. And instead of being like, I want to find a guy like that, they're like, I want that guy.
0: By the way, Chris Rock wants his joke back, Rich.
23: Is that a Chris Rock joke?
0: Yes.
23: Okay, I wasn't sure if that was Chris
0: Rock.
23: I
0: only say that because I know there's other people listening. Wow. Like, yeah, I heard Chris Rock say that.
23: Wait, was that part of Bigger Blacker? Or
35: cultural appropriation right there.
0: Yeah, Rich just stole his joke, man.
23: I never said it was my joke, you idiot.
1: Are you jealous, Ryan, or is that racial?
0: Men would say, you know, they'd see his buddy's girl, like, I want a girl just like that. But a woman would see a girl with a guy, like, I want that guy.
23: So that is Chris Rock.
0: Yeah,
23: okay.
0: It's Chris Rock.
23: I saw it on social media, and it did sound familiar. By the way, Ryan just texted me. He's leaving me off his white guy poster. I'm no longer. Thank you, Ryan.
0: I mean, it's still a great point, Rich. I'm only messing with you. It's a great point, for real. It's just, there's differences. Who else we got, Danny G?
1: Let's go to Vegas, our boy Trip.
0: Hey, Trip, what's going on?
23: I heard someone say, they're spinning, son. They're spinning.
0: That's Chris Rock. Yeah, sorry.
23: Yeah.
1: Yeah, quit while you're ahead, right?
0: Yeah.
1: All right, Trip.
23: Trip.
1: Hey.
3: Hey, John. I was waiting for Rich to finish.
23: Hey, Trip. Why would you do that?
0: Oh man, Sebastian Maniscalco.
23: I made that up.
0: Yeah.
23: No? Okay.
0: Yeah, Rich is like the Carlos Mencia of radio jokes.
23: Oh, no, jeez. Yeah.
4: What's the deal, Trip?
0: Nah, that's Seinfeld.
4: Okay, sir.
0: What's up, Trip?
3: Hey, what's up, gentlemen? Hey. Two things. One, I'm like Rich. You guys know me. I'm the nicest guy in the world, but I did that recently.
4: Yeah, for me to poop on.
3: Thank you. Okay, can you not say thank you when I open the door for you? That drives me crazy.
4: Oh, yeah.
3: And it's Caitlin. And with Caitlin Clark, it must be jealousy, or the WNBA has a problem in this. She's changed everything. She's not the best player, but she's changed it from flights to money to expansion. It's like they just don't want her to be the most popular player. She's not the best player. But she's changed everything. The WNBA has went every wrong turn with her. I mean, Nike didn't even put her shoe out until October, and she's been in the league how many years? I mean,
0: yeah, they've handled this entire thing poorly.
4: Like,
0: there's no question.
4: Like Isaac Lohnkron, as we go to you for an update, imagine if you, Ilo, were the reason

0: Germany already clinched first place in Group E. However, Ecuador needed a win to stay alive. They were tied 1-1, crossing into the 78th minute. Ecuador attempting a corner kick. Here's Ian Dark on Fox.
1: Under the crossbar. And it's been deflected in as well.
0: Wow.
1: They've got the goal. It's Plata. How big is that for Ecuador? Wow.
0: Gonzalo Plata, the go-ahead goal. So Ecuador, again, needing a win, not a tie, needing a win to stay alive. And they've just gone ahead of Germany 2-1. They are now in the 82nd minute of that match. Now, also going on right now in Philadelphia, Ivory Coast with a 2-0 lead over Curaçao. They are now in the 82nd minute.
2: Thank you.
0: What was that? Because
2: for the last 10 minutes, I've been trying to figure out what CIV and CUW stood for. I'm watching the soccer match, and I'm like, what countries are these? Thank you, Ivory.
0: I got to be honest. You are not alone. Anyway, here's how their second goal sounded moments ago. Nicola Pepe scored the first in the 7th, and then here he was again in the 64th. Oh, hang on. That was the goal moments ago by Ecuador. Let's listen to the goal by Ivory Coast.
3: It's a brilliant finish. A wonderful strike. It's that man again, Nicola Pepe.
0: So they are now again in the 83rd minute. CIV 2, CUW 0, a.k.a. Ivory Coast and Curaçao. Back to you guys.
2: Thank you, Ilo. Good thing you didn't press the wrong button. Isn't the other thing you could have pressed was your highlight with the wifey last night in the bedroom?
0: Oh, yeah. No, I've got that on a loop on my phone.
2: Perfect.
4: And by the way, did I hear a little cacio e pepe in there?
0: That's what I keep thinking of.
4: Cacio e pepe.
5: All right. So we'll talk more Caitlin Clark, more.
2: Yeah.
5: More World Cup.
2: And we go
5: more
2: old school.
5: Yes, more fun here on the Covino and Rich Show. 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
13: All right, USA, USA, USA, USA. All right, World Cup fever, man. In fact, we'll be talking more World Cup moments and highlights on Overpromised. 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That's 7 on the East. Okay, so join us on our YouTube page for our bonus show, Overpromised. 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Now it's time for our Tire Rack play of the day, Covino and Rich. Mexico was on fire last night in Fuego, Vato Loco.
14: Do they have a third goal in them? Santi Jimenez was there. Alvarado trying to tee it up, and there is the third goal, and it comes from Alvaro Fidalgo.
13: They win 3-0. Nada. 3-0. That call was from World Cup on Fox, and that was our Tire Rack play of the day.
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13: 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We do this every Thursday. Look at the clock. It's time to go old school.
4: There's a certain...
13: Yeah!
15: What we gonna do right here is go back. Back into time.
10: Throwing it back for a Thursday. Old school when 50 hits. At 50 after, CNR give you the time capsule topic, and we reminisce together.
13: Yeah. By the way, shout out to our buddy, comedian and host Michael Yo.
16: He's the best, yeah.
13: Always listens, and a good friend that he said, yo, stop stealing jokes.
16: Yeah.
13: Can't be stealing jokes.
16: Yo.
13: Yo, this is...
16: Rich has been stealing jokes for years. He stole a joke from Henry Cho, man. He told me the Jonely Bonely
13: I
16: joke.
13: I did not, but
16: yeah,
13: we have caught people stealing jokes before. Very funny.
16: All right, so thank you, Michael. Thank you, Fox Sports Radio Nation. Covino and Rich. Everything at Covino and Rich. We're even on TikTok. Don't be scared of TikTok, Fox Sports Radio Nation. You can stare at butt cheeks. We'll be your alibi. Search Covino and Rich. Now, Danny G is always coming up with great ideas as our super producer, and he's a big-time hip-hop guy. And this story is about Dr. Dre. Dr. Dre says...
13: Is Dr. Dre dating some young reality girl now?
16: Good for him.
17: He is an influencer.
16: Good for him.
17: Yeah, this is
16: Dr.
17: Via,
16: Dre says
17: this
16: he
17: is
16: had,
17: via courtside buzz in the Big Three.
16: Oh, yeah. This is like such a crazy story. He had tickets to Kobe Bryant's 81-point game on January 22nd, 2006. But he decided to give his tickets away. To stay in the studio, came to the lab with a pen and a pad. He was hard at work, and he still regrets it till this day.
13: Till this day.
16: So imagine, like, that was a legendary game.
17: Man.
16: So start thinking about the events you just missed or were late to, or you showed up late to, or you just have regrets about.
17: Or you gave your tickets away.
16: Gave
17: for
16: your
17: it.
16: Tickets away. The moments you just missed out on, Dr. Dre style.
13: You left early. You didn't go. You blew it. Or you regret not doing it. We'll reminisce Dr. Dre style coming up. And of course, Covino's got an alien story. Can't wait for this too. More CNR right here on Fox Sports Radio next.
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13: Hey, it's Covino and Rich.
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10: 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And here's what you need to know.
29: Ecuador has just dramatically survived and advanced at the World Cup. They needed to beat Germany today in order to stay alive. Germany had already clinched first place in Group E. Germany scored a goal in just the second minute, but Ecuador tied it 7 minutes later. And then Ecuador went for a fateful corner kick in the 77th minute. Here was Ian Dark on Fox.
30: Under the crossbar. And it's been deflected in as well. They've got the goal. It's Plata. How big is that?
29: Ecuador 2, Germany 1, a final. Elsewhere in Philadelphia, Ivory Coast has just clinched a trip to the knockout round with a 2-0 victory over Curaçao, with Nicola Pepe scoring both Ivory Coast goals. I'm Isaac Lohenkron.
31: And now,
10: this is Covino and Rich, your worldwide leaders of a lot.
32: I gotta warn you. They're addictive.
10: Like impressions. So many to choose from.
33: It's me, Dave, from Van Halen.
34: Young kid, come play your guitar at my house. Yeah, I got a great amp.
35: Rocky Balboa. Absolutely.
36: Dad would say, get over here and smack you upside the head.
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38: 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Do you want to hear?
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41: Wow!
10: Covino and Rich.
16: Oh, yeah! Hey. Hour two begins. Super fun time with CNR. You know why? Because Thursday's the new Friday. The weekend is here. World Cup weekend. USA, let's go!
42: USA! USA! USA!
16: And Rich,
42: USA.
16: By the way, you shouted out superstar comedian Michael Yo, who should stop by the show, man. He's the best. But I want to shout out my sister. It's my sister Dawn's birthday.
43: Oh, hey.
16: Yeah.
43: Happy birthday,
0: birthday, Dawn.
16: Some people call her the best Covino.
0: She is, I think.
16: Yeah, so happy birthday to my sister, Dawn. She always listens. Got to give her credit for that.
0: Supportive family.
16: I'm her stupid brother, and she listens to this show. So happy birthday to her. And, of course, big shout-out to the Fox Sports Radio Nation. Steve Covino, Rich Davis, Danny G, Ryan McBain, and the Kron is here. Let's be rocking out. Let's go.
0: All right, we're going to get into old school, but I do want to say, don't be Dalton rushing. Don't, like, that would be what he's doing with the Dodgers. That little situation with Shohei Ohtani, that would be Danny G if, like, one of us decided to just really pick a fight with, like, I don't know, Dan Patrick or Colin or someone. Like, why would the young upstart catcher that's got some personality, that's, you know, a little fiery, why would he do that?
2: After the game, he said he's going to get better.
16: Yeah, bro, this is a Sebastian Maniscalco routine.
3: Why would you do that?
0: Here I am stealing you comedy again.
16: Rich, man, I'm telling you. Telling you, he's a big joke stealer.
0: Anyone have any watermelons to smash?
16: No, Gallagher's done that, bro.
0: Yeah.
16: All right, so the
0: on
16: story.
0: A stick.
16: And by the way, that's Jeff Dunham, bro. Yeah, you need a new act. Man. So Covino and Rich, Fox Sports Radio, every Thursday, we throw it back and we get you involved. That's our fun. That's what we do. And we're the most interactive show on radio. 877-99 on Fox. Danny G's on standby waiting just to say hi. Dr. Dre said...
0: Dr. Dre's dead. Yeah. He's locked in my basement.
16: He said, same shade. Yeah.
0: Feminist women love Eminem.
16: He had tickets to Kobe Bryant's 81-point game, January 22nd, 2006. But he decided to give his tickets away to stay in the studio. Got to respect the work ethic.
0: Oh,
16: but
0: come on.
16: Yeah, he has those regrets. He still has regrets to this day. And again, that's courtesy of Courtside Buzz. But it got us thinking of those games
0: or
16: that you were supposed to go to, or events, concert tickets, things you maybe missed out on.
0: I mean,
16: like we have a few stories.
0: For all you know, someone right now is listening and like, yo, the one time I skipped going to so and so's party is the night when like some crazy stuff happened.
16: Oh, that's the best. And if one of your friends is that person, you got to rub it in and never let them live it down. Now, I'm not name dropping for the sake of name dropping, but one story that you just made me think of is one I still bring up to this day just to bother Rich. We live here in LA, but we don't live like an LA lifestyle. Like, it's not every day you see celebrities. Maybe you can, but I'm not that type of guy. I'm not looking for them. If they stop by the show, that's great.
0: You're an introvert. You're not going anywhere.
16: Yeah, I don't care. But one of our broadcasting pals, Maria Menounos, invited us to her house for like a barbecue one time. And a few times, because we used to work with her. It's not like because we worked with her. So she invited us over. And it was the one day where Rich didn't come along with the crew. So it was me and Spotty and a few other friends. And guess who rolls up? I'm not even lying. Guess who rolls up? It was the most famous face these eyes have ever seen. And we've interviewed everybody.
4: Hey, can I get an extra hot dog, please? Absolutely.
16: Sylvester Stallone is there, dude.
2: Oh,
16: I'm not kidding you.
0: And but the thing is, it's not like you talked to him or hung out with him.
16: No, dude, but he was right there.
2: Yeah, don't try to make it better for yourself, Rich.
16: So, dude, we're like, oh, my God, if Rich was here, man, because all we
0: That's
16: do
0: my
16: is
0: favorite. He's
16: we
0: my favorite.
16: Bond over Stallone and Rocky all these years. We're at this barbecue. Me and Spot are like mid-bite of a hot dog, and the most famous face we've ever seen comes walking in like, hey,
4: yeah, I'll have my hamburger with cheese. No, absolutely, yeah.
16: And he was there chatting it up with Adam Carolla. Adam Carolla basically hogged him the entire conversation. That's the true story. And we left them alone, but we were like, you can't not notice that Sylvester Stallone is there, you know, hanging out.
0: And I missed
16: right where you are, and Rich missed it. So,
2: Rich, do you think would you have went up to him, Rich?
0: Oh, no doubt. Of course I would have.
16: Well, the story we tell Rich just to bother him always is like, what a great time we all had, and he missed out. Because that was the one time he decided not to come with us. But, yeah, those moments in life where, man, you wish you were there, you could have been there. I'll start off by this. My story goes like this. Mike, who runs this place?
2: Who?
16: Mike. You know, he looks like Rick from Pawn Stars. Look like Stone Cold Steve Austin's uncle.
5: Bald Bull from Mike Tyson's Punch-Out.
16: Kind of, yeah. Mike,
5: Bald
16: yeah,
5: Bull.
16: Mike. Yeah. Mike hits me out of the blue. And he's like, hey. I'm like, what's up, Mike? What's going on? Did I do something? You going to fire me or something? I know you run this place. He's like,
0: I got extra tickets to this Tom Brady roast. Do you want to go? And I was like, what? And it was so like, I had something with my daughter that night. That's the truth. Plus, like, I'm not good with, like, last... I need to mentally prepare for things.
1: Kavino's weird. Like, if you invite him to something, he's like, was I part of the original plan? Why didn't I know?
0: When is it? Tonight, you want to go? And Tom Brady roast? What? And I truthfully, I did have something to do with my daughter that night.
1: But
0: I did not know that it was going to be, like, the greatest roast that ever was, that put Nikki Glaser on the map. Yeah. Everybody would be buzzing about it the next day. I had no idea the magnitude and mammothity of this event.
2: You didn't have any plans the night you said no to Jelly Roll.
0: And you know what? I did the same thing to Danny G. But you know what?
2: And Danny Rich. G, and I Spot. I got tickets for all of us for the whole show.
0: But, like, I wasn't as familiar with him then as I am with him now. And Danny G was like double downing.
2: He had two hit songs. He had two hit songs at the time.
0: And I was like, hey, man, I'm good, man. So with Mike, I said, hey, Mike, oh, man, I can't make it. But, man, Mike rolled their Han Solo style and came back with the story to tell, and I regretted it. Jelly Roll, the same thing. I wish I could have said, like, yeah, remember when we went and had those sweet tickets to Jelly?
2: And you would have seen him when he was 540 pounds.
0: I could have seen him before Ozempic, and I missed out. So those opportunities that you passed on, that you missed out on.
1: Or you left early.
0: Sporting events.
1: I'll give you one. My buddy Mike Lozito lives up in Syracuse, New York. One of those guys. You know those people that are along for every step of the way? Like, I played Little League with this kid. We went to the same high school, elementary school. We both went to Syracuse for college. He still lives up there. He's a big Mets fan like me. So unfortunate. Disgusting. Team's cheering for Pete Alonso when Devin Williams is on the mound.
0: Pause on that. We'll talk about it on Overpromise today.
1: Nothing more embarrassing.
0: An hour from now on our YouTube page, we'll talk more about that.
1: My buddy Mike is such a Mets fan that his dad came home from work one day in the 90s. We were in high school. His dad, who has since passed away, the great Lou Lozito, comes home and says, hey, bud, I got two tickets. You want to go tonight? Yankees game. My buddy said, Dad, I don't want to go to a Yankees game. But his dad said, but Mike, Doc Gooden's pitching. Why don't we go? And my buddy was adamant. They're like, Dad, we're Mets fans. Why would we go to a Yankees game? And he's like, I got two free tickets from work.
0: And it's Doc Gooden.
1: It's Doc Gooden. Think of all the joy he gave us. And my buddy was like, you know, Dad, go by yourself or go with someone else or let's not go.
0: Really?
1: I don't want to go. He was so, you know, my buddy Mike is like the anti-Yankees type of Mets fan. And that was the night that Doc Gooden pitched a no-hitter. And they carry off Gooden.
2: Yeah.
1: And my buddy, to this day, in fact, fun fact, we had Doc Gooden on our show, and I had Doc call my buddy to be like, you missed it.
0: Yeah.
1: So that was
0: such a great moment. That was like his comeback.
1: Yeah.
0: You know, he was a great New Yorker, a great Met, obviously, but that was a big moment for him.
1: Or what about
0: I remember idea, exactly where I was when that game happened. I was at my grandma's house.
1: Or Cove, what about the idea of not going to an event because you didn't realize the significance of it? Like Dr. Dre saying, Lakers game. He didn't know Kobe would put up 81 and be like the final hurrah.
0: I know it's not the same thing, but I didn't know the significance of the Tom Brady roast. I did not think it was going to be like the talk of the town the next day. Everybody was buzzing about that.
1: I'll give you one. Well, first of all, I guarantee there's someone that is ashamed to say it. Do you think anyone walked out of the Garden Game 4 when the Knicks made that big comeback?
2: Yeah.
1: Do you think there's some clown?
2: Not like, a lot of people because of how steep the ticket prices were.
1: But you don't think there's someone when they were down by almost 30, someone's like, yeah, let's go get pizza.
2: Somebody who didn't appreciate
0: that
2: being there.
0: That happened in Miami. Yeah.
1: Happened with the Heat. Remember that?
2: Yeah. And by the way, Brent Woodable on our in-show chat on YouTube, he says, I left Game 6 of the 2011 World Series in the eighth inning before David Freese led the Cardinals to that epic comeback and win, ultimately leading to winning the World Series in Game 6.
0: Dude, by the way, that's the worst feeling on a regular game. Like when you leave and you hear the crowd cheering, you're like, oh, no, what did I miss? Let alone something legendary like that. How do you live with yourself?
1: We will see you tomorrow night.
2: Those are the brake lights outside of Dodger Stadium for Kirk Gibson.
0: That's the worst,
2: dude.
0: Those
2: are people trying to run back to get into the venue.
0: You can't do that. Remember, big games? No way.
1: Like we said, that Miami Heat game against the Spurs, the Ray Allen three. You know, that was
0: everybody trying to get back into the
1: people
0: arena.
1: Trying to get into the arena. But Danny G, it is wild to think in that legendary Kirk Gibson, 1988, pumping the fist as he rounds the bases with his limp.
0: By the way, he did it wrong, because I'm from Jersey. You pump your fist like this, bro.
1: Yeah, that was more of a...
0: I was always disappointed in his technique.
1: You don't think all those people you saw so many brake lights of people leaving Dodger Stadium? Like,
2: and
1: what?
2: Most of them were listening to the radio broadcast in their car, because a few times that my grandma took me and my older brother to Dodger Stadium, when she would make us leave early, we're like, at least put it on in the car.
1: Put on Vin Scully.
2: Yeah,
1: come on.
2: So you'd be hearing Vin Scully as you're leaving the game sad.
1: There was an event in New York. Our come up was in New York. If you don't know, you should know. You listen to us every day. We're both East Coast guys. I'm a huge Billy Joel fan. A, because I love his music, and B, I grew up on Long Island. I feel like if you grew up on Long Island, you have to love Billy Joel.
16: Yeah, you grew up. That's the soundtrack to your life, like, if you grew up on the East Coast.
1: If you grew up in New York or New Jersey.
16: People think it's Bruce Springsteen, but it's not. It's like doo-wop music and Billy Joel.
1: Yeah, your mom listened to oldies, and you love Billy Joel.
16: Bon Jovi gets a lot of props, too.
1: I remember someone saying, and that someone was our buddy Spot. It's like, yo, you want to go to the last play at Shea? I'm like, I'm a Mets fan. So think about what do I love? I love the Mets. Shea Stadium shutting down. And Billy Joel is doing a huge concert at Shea Stadium.
16: And I'll give Rich this little bit. He loves Billy Joel more than the average person. Like, I love like a certain era of Billy Joel. Rich loves like middle of the night, River of Dreams Billy Joel. Like, he loves all of the corny stuff too.
1: Thanks for putting that. I think none of it's corny. But
16: no,
1: okay.
16: Meaning like you like the stuff that I don't even know why you like it. Like, you really love Billy Joel.
1: So I had an opportunity to get tickets, and it was the night Paul McCartney even came out to perform with Billy Joel as they shut down Chase Stadium.
16: You missed a living legend.
1: And I think like an ex-girlfriend of mine was like, yeah, like let's do something else.
16: So let's set this up. Rich missed Billy Joel, yeah. Paul McCartney, Sylvester Stallone.
1: Yeah. Oh, and I'll give you another one. Our producer Spot's like, yo, I got an extra ticket. You remember when Jay-Z and Eminem toured together?
16: Yeah, it was big, dude. At Yankee Stadium?
1: Yankee Stadium. I was like, yeah, I'm good. What was I doing?
16: That's big. I don't know how you missed that.
1: So I've turned down some good opportunities. So now, as a grown man, I'm more of a yes man. I'm more of a, yeah, let's do it. Like, because I feel like I've learned my lesson a few times. Like, sometimes you have no good reason other than lazy.
16: It makes you think, too, how many times you passed on, like, a party opportunity or a night out. And, like, your
1: dream. You would
16: have
1: got booty.
16: Your dream soulmate could have been there. And you didn't even know because you didn't go.
1: You wanted to sit home and watch American Idol or something in 2004.
16: Right. Like, you know, there's a lot of things you missed out on you don't even know about.
1: Phones are loaded. Let's go.
16: Based on Dr. Dre missing Kobe's 81-point game, what do you have regrets about? Hit us up now. Who do we got, Danny G?
2: Let's go to Eddie in Ohio.
6: Eduardo.
16: Hey, Eddie.
1: Eduardo.
6: Hey, guys. How are you?
1: What's up, buddy?
6: Not much. Hey, I was going to tell you, so I lived in San Diego. I know you guys will relate to this, but haven't been out there. I lived in San Diego many years ago when they hosted the Super Bowl. And Junior Seau, you probably know, he had a restaurant out there back when he played. And my coworker, we had an invite to a private party the weekend of the Super Bowl to go out there, and he was having it. I said, no, I can't make it. I'd married kids. You know, I passed on it. He goes, this was right before social media had taken off. You know, it was back in the late 90s, early 2000s, somewhere in there. Back with San Diego hosted. Anyway, he comes to work the next week. He goes, dude, you're not going to believe who I met. Seau has Tony Gwynn there from the Padres. Tom Selleck has come down from L.A. for the Super Bowl. All these guys, all these celebrities.
1: He's partying with all your childhood heroes, and you're like, no, thanks. It happens, dude. We all miss
16: Tom Selleck.
1: Yeah.
16: Magnum P.I. was there, dude, and you missed out.
2: Dude, all of our moms would have been so jealous.
16: Man, Tony Gwynn, you could have met a legend. Oh, dude, that sucks. That does suck, because you could have been there.
1: Who else
16: should have been there?
2: Let's go to Georgia. Todd.
1: Hey, Todd.
16: You would have been there.
9: Hey. So I wanted to tell you about my time. So I got friends that like to party, like to go out and do stuff. And I kind of stick with the family and do things with the family a lot. But they always had these crazy stories. But whenever I go out, nothing really goes on, or they can't make it, stuff like that. But the time when I get stuff planned and I'm going to be locked in with the family, that's when I hear all the stories, my group chat blowing up. Everybody having the best time. The next day is stories, pictures, just all kind of stuff. But it always happens when I can't make it.
1: That's unfortunate.
16: It's the worst, man. I have a career story like that, too. It all worked out, but when I see footage, it bothers me. Back in 99, Woodstock came back, and I was working in rock radio. And I was on my come up for sure,
7: but I was asked to stay back at the studio to produce songs as they happened live. So let's say Limp Bizkit was performing, and they did Nookie. I was supposed to take that live track from Woodstock, clean it up, maybe they cursed or something, you know, bleeped it out, and make sure it got on the air for when they wanted to play it live. So I got hit with this responsibility of, we need you, man. I don't know if they were sugarcoating it or BSing me, but, you know, we need you to do this.
1: Yeah, well, of course they sugarcoated
7: it. Meanwhile, people that I was on the same level as got to go out there and be part of it.
1: Well,
7: and when I see footage of, that was the Red Hot Chili Peppers lighting it up on fire. Let me stand next to your fire. Chili Peppers, Limp Bizkit. That was like the legendary story of Woodstock 99, well, where
1: everyone in this room understands that.
7: Or I could have been.
1: If you work in radio, broadcasting, TV, anything of that sorts. There's one person that has to miss the cool event. Someone has to work the Christmas party.
7: Exactly.
1: If there's a jingle ball, or what was it, dysfunctional family picnic, or weenie roast, or whatever the big radio station event was.
7: They made documentary after documentary about Woodstock 99 because of how aggressive men were and how unfortunate it was. And
2: sliding around in the poo. They thought it was mud.
7: Yeah, it was. And I was supposed to, and dude, my friends that were there and my colleagues that went came back with stories they still bond over to this day. And this guy had to sit back at the studio monitoring, watching it live, you know, recording it the whole time. And dude, that does burn me till this day.
1: Oh, you didn't go to the Super Bowl with me because your ex-wife, who was your girlfriend at the time, was like, you're going to go without me? And you're like, I guess I can't. And I took our video guy spot instead. And that was the Drew Brees beating the Colts, like, down in Miami, like an amazing Super Bowl.
7: You know, at the time, I felt like she came out with us. I can't leave her there by herself, but I probably should have. Maybe she's my ex now.
1: I left my wife there.
7: Yeah. So I probably should have left her there.
2: I think a lot of times in radio when we were younger, Covino, we did get burned like that. I was a young program director at KCAQ on the upper SoCal coast here. And Tupac and his manager and record label invited me to his House of Blues show. And you guys will have to explain this lingo, but I told them, man, I'm sorry, I'm going to have to pass. I have to do Selector. And Selector was the thing I always got stuck doing in the
1: Selector
2: office.
1: Selector was when the guy that runs radio station has to program all the music and everything. Yeah. So, like, if you don't do that, nothing's on the air.
2: Exactly. And so there were so many events I missed because I had to prepare the music that was going to be on the radio the next day.
7: Like, oh, dude, Tupac lit it up.
2: And what would piss me off so much is my staff, my DJs, got to all go enjoy this, and I'd hear stories the next day because I'm being responsible there back at the station.
7: You know, it was me, some of those legendary shows that I could have been at.
1: And a lot of times, I don't know if buddies are exaggerating, but don't you feel like there's always that one time that you missed, and that's when it was like the smuttiest, like, hey, we're at the bar and these girls just like, who wants to hook up? Like, it was always like,
7: you missed out.
1: Like, for some reason, it was like a wet t-shirt contest just happened.
2: What percentage of that do you think is true?
7: Well, that's a friend's responsibility to at least exaggerate to make your friend feel bad for
1: Covino,
7: not coming out.
1: Covino originally told me him and Stallone arm wrestled like over the top.
7: Yeah.
1: And he's like, maybe we didn't do that.
7: And then we had chicken fights and man, it was great.
1: There was a character, one of my favorite shows of the 2000s, How I Met Your Mother. There was a character on that show that was on one episode. You guys remember Jorge Garcia? He played Hurley on Lost, the big dude.
7: Oh, yeah.
1: Yeah. He played one of their like old college buddies. His name on the episode was The Blitz. And whenever The Blitz left a party or an event, that's when it got good. And that was the whole episode. Like when you were The Blitz. Like you left, and that's when things turn cool. Or you left, that's when things, the team made the big comeback. So
7: nobody wants to miss out to be the Blitz. The fun. And, I understand how Dr. Dre feels. And you know what's wild? Think of how blessed his life is and all the things he got to go to and be a part of. And he's like, man, I could have saw Kobe's 81-point game, but I didn't.
1: I'd, who next?
2: Let's go to Sactown. Henry's in Sacramento.
1: You know what up, Henry?
8: How you doing, Henry?
11: What's going on, gentlemen?
1: Hey.
11: Love the show.
1: Thanks, man.
11: Discovered you guys by mistake when I was living in Las Vegas for 2 years. Haven't missed a show since.
1: Dude, means a lot, man. Thank you so much, Henry.
11: So a couple of years, I forgot the year, but a buddy of mine calls me up. He goes, hey, man, I got tickets for the Giants and Astros if you want to go. It was like middle of the week. I'm like, I can't find nobody to go. Wifey didn't want to go. I didn't want to go by myself. So I gave it to my son and my nephew, and it just happened to be Matt Cain's perfect game.
7: Oh, perfect.
1: I got, you know, let me ask you, Henry.
7: It's hard.
1: Like, where were you mentally during that game? Were you sort of hoping your nephew or whoever got to see it, or were you sort of like, oh, get a hit? Like, were you rooting against the perfect game at one point?
11: No, because I actually was watching it at home, and they were texting me and sending me videos the whole time. So I kind of felt like I was there, but it's like, I didn't get to go, but at least my son and my nephew got to go. So that was what was cool about it.
1: You know,
7: that
1: I'm not,
7: is cool.
1: I'm not a Knicks fan, even though I'm from New York, but I'll tell you. When I had certain friends hit me up from like parades or viewing parties or from the Garden, there was a part of me that's like, oh man.
7: Yeah, the FOMO hits. Come on, real man. Hard.
1: All right, let's do one more for now, then we'll take the rest, Danny. A lot of calls. We appreciate all the feedback, man.
2: Yeah, thank you for blowing up the studio lines. Let's go to Alaska, Mike.
1: Alaska, what's up, man?
7: Hey, Mike.
8: Hey, how you guys doing?
1: What's up, buddy?
8: Hey, not much. Yeah, so my biggest one was 2011. U2 concert, Mile High, but Bono threw out his back, so he had to cancel. So he rescheduled for the next year, 2012. At the time, I was a principal, and we had graduation the night before, and it's tiny island, southeast Alaska. I'm trying to find all these, like, private companies, like, fly me to get me to Mile High for the next day, and I just could not. And I was just like, oh, one of the biggest ones. As far as regrets go. But a good one, though, is the 1995 tiebreaker with the Yankees and the Mariners, and I'm a huge Yankee fan. So I'm right there with Covino.
7: Lost him.
2: There you go. One more thing, Mike.
8: We were in Oregon at the time, so we drove up. My dad is like seven, you know, at 7:30, he's like looking around like, oh, we should probably get going, beat the traffic. And I'm like, no, we cannot. Begged and begged and begged. We stayed. And we got to see, you know, the end of the Yankees win. It was just like, yes.
1: That's cool.
7: Love it, man.
1: You know, I almost broke up with a girl over something like this. You know what? I'll tell the story next, and we'll take the rest of your phone calls. Right, let's just get this. I had an ex try to get me to leave a major event early. And I'm like, you can leave. But I'm not leaving. I'll tell you the exact scenario, and we'll share some more stories. And we got Ilo's update and a bunch more coming up right here on Fox Sports Radio. Covino and Rich.
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16: All right, welcome back to the show. Covino and Rich.
1: I like Billy Joel so much, I've been like his cheesiest song, which is the one Ryan's playing right now.
16: You probably learned this in eighth grade.
0: Yeah.
1: Yeah.
0: Rich suggested this to his history teacher. That's when it became part of America's curriculum.
16: Can we do an assignment on this song because I love it so much? And then we all had to do an assignment on this stupid song because of Rich.
0: Thank you, Rich.
1: Did everyone do that same school project? Mine was take 5 or 10 people or events from this song and do a book report, essentially. Marilyn Monroe.
16: Thanks, Rich. 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And again, we're live from the Fox Sports Radio studio. Upgrade your FIFA World Cup 2026 setup.
1: 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Let's wrap up the last few phone calls on this. We're talking about missing out on the big game, the concert, the event. Did you get the bad luck a la Dr. Dre, who there was a story that came out.
16: You know, you brought up a good point. You should have a little more Jim Carrey in you. Be more of a yes man when it comes to this stuff. Because, you know, when you're saying no to something, you're saying yes to something else. What are you saying yes to? Your couch?
1: Yeah, that's true. And by the way, the Dr. Dre story that I was referencing, he missed Kobe's 81-point game because he's like, yeah, I'm just going to stay behind in the studio.
0: Yeah, and he regrets it to this day.
1: Trying to get this Mother Eppin label off, as I guess is what he was doing.
16: I respect the hustle, but I'm sure he was doing okay in 2006. Mm-hmm. So let's wrap it up with your calls, 877-99 on Fox. Who we got?
0: Let's go to Kyle in Missouri.
1: Hey, Kyle. What's up?
2: Hey, what's going on, guys?
1: Hey, bud.
2: Hey, this happened back in college. I was in the same fraternity as Woody Harrelson was, but, you know, different schools. But he came to my school, Missouri State, on a speaking tour. And then he showed up at the house, at the fraternity house, with a jug of water and bare feet, and I was living off campus at the time, and I was just sitting at home, and my friends tried to call me. I ignored the calls, but he, like, hung out all night and partook with some of the guys and just had a good time. And I was sitting there, and I think I went to bed about 11.
1: That sucks.
16: Dude, I have, a similar story. That is the worst story, and thanks for sharing. I appreciate it. But I've had friends, because I'm so, anti-FaceTime. I'm like, why is this person FaceTiming me? I'm not answering it, man. Beat it with that. It's intrusive to me. I didn't grow up that way. And it was something like, dude, I was with Derek Jeter and you didn't answer. It's like, oh, man.
1: I don't answer FaceTimes.
16: I don't
1: know this.
16: FaceTimes. But yeah, man, I feel you on that. Who else we got, Danny G?
0: Really quick, though, Kavin. Remember that time Stillwater's lead singer got to your friend's backyard pool party and jumped off the roof?
16: Yeah, I remember that. Who do we got?
0: Let's go to Kansas City. Isaac.
1: KC. Hey,
0: Isaac.
1: What up?
0: What up?
3: What's up, guys?
1: Hey.
3: Hello?
1: Yeah, what's up, man?
3: So, okay. This is real quick. I was talking to Dan on the phone about this, just being a martyr. I was working a stupid kitchen job, and I was, really young. My chef's like, yeah, you know, we need you to go do this. I'm like, well, I got tickets at Red Rocks. I missed Daft Punk at Red Rocks in 2007 before everybody knew what they came out with the helmets. It was legendary, and I did it for some dumb kitchen job at $8.50 an hour or something stupid.
16: Yeah, that's the thing.
1: I tell people all the time, though, I'm not encouraging people to be lazy. I don't want to talk out both sides of my mouth. But a lot of times when someone passes up an opportunity for an hourly job that's disposable, that they don't care about you and you don't really care about that, I just feel like, take a sick day. If they fire you, they fire you. It's not a career.
16: Where do we get, life's about creating moments?
1: Yeah,
16: if it's creating memories and moments with someone you care about, that does, you got to always factor that in, right?
1: Yeah. Never pass up on the great opportunity for an hourly job.
0: You need a good balance. Obviously, even Dr. Dre, he's kind of a workaholic. He stays in the lab, as he calls it, for hours on end. And so he's kicking himself in the ass for not going to that Kobe game.
1: I'll give you a great example, Danny G. Kavino and I, do the math. I guarantee we're the show that takes off the least here at Fox Sports Radio. We love doing the show. I don't know anyone. Isaac's like, yeah, because everyone else just does whatever they want, I guess. We take off the lease, probably. And I remember when we were at ESPN, we had that same mindset. Like, well, we've got to work every day, man. We're on our grind. We're on our hustle.
16: I mean, as sports guys, we know all about Drew Bledsoe and Wally Pipp.
1: Yeah. You're like, I don't know. There was a day where Covino had an opportunity to bring his daughter to a very small exclusive venue with Billie Eilish when she just like was popping.
16: Yeah, when my daughter was like hardcore into it.
1: And Covino is going to stay behind and be like, yeah, I can. We got to do our show. And I remember grabbing him, like Adam Sandler grabbed the chubby kid, Billy Madison, when he's like, stay here. I did the opposite. I'm like, you go.
16: You were like Ben Affleck at the end of Good Will Hunting.
1: I was like, dude, I won't accept no. I'm like, go take your daughter to Billy Eilish.
16: Rich was like, if I come back from the kitchen and you're here.
1: Well, I said, I'll do the show alone tonight. Go take your daughter to meet Billy Eilish. Why would you care about one show? They don't care about you the way you care about it. Go.
16: Well, you fast forward that story. I ended up going reluctantly, but it made all the difference. I took the road less traveled by, made all the difference. We had a blast. Father-daughter memory. I felt cool. We saw Billie Eilish. Billie Eilish, you know, called out my daughter during the show. It was like magical night. And then what? We got let go a year and a half later at ESPN anyway.
1: Yeah.
16: So you know, like it's.
1: I heard it was because you took that day off. Right?
16: You can't always choose work is the point, you know. But you gotta also respect work.
0: I heard that's when ESPN started to go downhill.
16: Yeah, I think
1: that one day when I had to do a show alone, it's like, what's going on?
16: Yeah.
0: Let's wrap this with James in Virginia.
1: Yo, hey, what James. Up, James? Hey, bud.
4: Thank you for taking my call, gentlemen.
1: What's up, James?
4: Day, man.
1: Back at you, man.
4: The Commanders, man. Big time all the time, every time.
1: By the way, what are your thoughts? I know you're Mr. Commander. We always love when you call, James. What are your thoughts on Brandon Ayuk going rogue on social media, being like, yeah, if the Commanders want me, I'll be there tomorrow if my team releases me. Do you want Ayuk?
4: Man, a talent is a talent, man. If he can help bring a Super Bowl to Washington, I was 8 years old the last time. So,
1: yeah.
4: Hey, man, we always looking for a good player, but is he there mentally? I mean, that's the question.
1: Yeah.
4: I mean, he's obviously going through something, but
1: no doubt.
4: He can still perform on the field, like you guys know, man, performance outweighs problems.
1: You ain't kidding.
4: Until the problems outweigh performance.
1: You ain't kidding. All right, give us your story real quick.
4: Okay, so two real quick, man. 2017 NBA Finals, I think I told y'all before, Game 3. I did not go to it. Kevin Durant hits a three to win the game at the end. I could have went by myself, got on the plane, and I just didn't do it.
1: Weak.
4: And then the second one, the next year, 2018, I'm an Old Dominion alumni. I went to the tailgate with the girl, and she was like, we're not going to the game. I'm like, they're going to get blasted against Virginia Tech. They end up winning the game 49-35, man. It was a shootout, and we totally missed it. Because I was like, they're
16: going to
4: get crushed.
16: Yeah. Make it happen. Don't hesitate. He who hesitates, what's that old saying?
1: I can't say it on the air.
16: Yeah, but Rich, you did promise
0: a
16: similar
0: story.
16: Yeah,
0: really quick before we get to Ilo.
16: Yeah, make it snappy.
1: Oh, that's right. One of my exes, we were going to, keep in mind, this was 06. This is the first time the Mets were in the playoffs in a long time.
16: It's when Kobe had those 81 points.
1: This is before I had access, you know, the way we do now. We're a little bit in a different professional spot. I snagged some playoff tickets for the Mets. This is Shea Stadium days. And this game was going to extra innings. NLCS. And the girlfriend at the time was like, oh, where I parked the car, the lot closes at 11. And this is a game that's going late. I'm like, yo, what do you want me to do? She's like, we got to leave. And this is a tie game at like the eighth inning. And I'm like, leave? Are you on drugs? I'm not leaving. She goes, well, my car. I'm like, we'll take it. At the time, there was no Uber. I'm like, we'll take a cab. It doesn't matter. I got it. We'll come get your car in the morning. And she insisted on, I got to get my car before 11 p.m. And I remember saying, I'm not leaving. You can leave. And then she tells this like story about like how I abandoned her and she had to find her way through Queens by herself as a woman at night. And I'm
16: so
1: the worst guy.
16: She left.
1: I'm like, I'm not leaving.
16: Hey.
0: And that's her bad for leaving.
1: Yeah.
16: All right. Thanks for sharing. Thanks for caring. Yeah. We appreciate you, Fox Sports Radio Nation. More of your stories at Covino and Rich at Fox Sports Radio. We got an update from the legend, Ilo.
1: What's up, Ilo?
5: Well, fellas, the WNBA today suspended Phoenix's Alyssa Thomas one game for recklessly making contact with her fist to the throat area of Indiana's Caitlin Clark in last night's game. 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Today at the World Cup, it was win or go home for Ecuador. They fell behind Germany in the second minute, rallied to tie it 7 minutes later, and then in the 77th minute, went for a fateful corner kick. Here was Ian Dark on Fox.

0: at San Francisco 9-6. 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
1: Thank you. 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
2: Speaking of the Giants, I don't have the energy to get controversial now, but my goodness, the press that their Pride Night controversy has gotten, like, it's wild how any angle you want to take, I don't even want to get into it.
1: What angle do you want to take?
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2: 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So no one even knows what to say or do anymore. It's wild, the world we live in. All right. Hey, Covino and Rich, Fox Sports Radio. 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More Covino and Rich next.
1: All right. Blow the whistle on Rich. Let's talk about a violation that keeps going unpenalized.
2: You're
1: going
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11: U.S. men's national team wraps up group play action tonight when they take on Turkey at SoFi Stadium. Star Christian Pulisic is expected to play after missing the last game with a calf injury. The U.S. is 2-0 and has already advanced to the knockout round, but Pulisic says they want to keep that winning mentality.
12: Keep that feeling going. Going into the knockout rounds is no better way than with another win.
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13: Northern Southern your whole life. 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And I remember it always being like a weird feeling. 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
15: 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The show continues. It's at Covino and Rich FSR. It's overpromised because we overpromise things we never get to. 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So we got the Dan Patrick hat trick. We're like the Messi of Fox Sports Radio. The hat trick's coming up.
14: Speaking of goats, Joey Chestnut is going to join us on the 3rd as he's on his way to weigh in.
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13: Are you saying, DP. You saying you're the Messi of Fox Sports Radio because you're 5'8"?
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13: Now, I know you love aliens, and I know you're pumped about the World Cup tonight. You've been rooting on Team USA.
15: I'm the only guy that likes aliens.
13: Well, I'm just saying. You
15: Me
13: love,
15: and Steven Spielberg, I guess.
13: You love all alien files. Anytime the government releases something, you and our buddy Drew Mech in Nashville are the first to always text me like, yo, bro, did you see the new videos or files?
15: Well, I'm a chip off the old blockhead. My dad watches Ancient Aliens on rerun. He watches marathons.
13: Your dad loves that guy with the big hair, right?
15: Yeah, I think my dad wishes that was his real son, the guy with the crazy hair on History Channel.
13: You're on the History Channel, but he's like, I like that guy better.
15: Well, there's this Brazilian lady who has like 24, 25 million followers.
13: She's not like a lady. She's like a good-looking younger woman. She's a psychic with 25 million followers. And she predicted that last night or leading into today that the world would be invaded by aliens during the World Cup.
15: During the Brazil-Scotland game. And did it happen and we missed it or what? Because she was like in tears talking about it. Brazil wins 3-0 and I saw no aliens. Me and my dad were watching like, where's the takeover? Where are the aliens? What happened? And on a side note, there is a guy with a show on Apple TV named...
13: Why are you promoting this knucklehead?
15: His name is Daryl Anka.
13: You love this guy.
15: And he is channeling an alien named Bashar. Have you heard about this or no? He channels aliens. He's like, no, I am Bashar, Earth.
13: We tell him to watch Friends and Neighbors, Maximum Pleasure Guaranteed. You know, what is it?
15: I'm not the only guy talking about this because they believe he's the channel.
13: Ted Lasso. This guy watches an alien guy on Apple. We'll see you guys during Overpromise, which starts in 5 minutes. Until then, arrivederci, baby.
15: See you in the Overpromise land.
13: Thank you, guys. Goodbye.
15: All right. Later, guys.
13: Hey, it's Covino and Rich.
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11: U.S. men's national team wraps up group play action tonight when they take on Turkey at SoFi Stadium. Star Christian Pulisic is expected to play after missing the last game with a calf injury. The U.S. is 2-0 and has already advanced to the knockout round, but Pulisic says they want to keep that winning mentality.
12: Keep that feeling going. Going into the knockout rounds is no better way than with another win.
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23: World Cup action to kick things off in Group E. Ivory Coast got a 2-0 win over Curacao, sending Curacao home. Ecuador keeping their World Cup dreams alive with a shocking 2-1 comeback win over Germany with this goal in the 77th minute.
24: Under the crossbar. And it's been deflected in as well. They've got the goal. It's Plata. How big is that for Ecuador? Wow.
23: The Charlotte Hornets in the NBA trading LaMelo Ball and Josh Green to the Minnesota Timberwolves for Naz Reid and some draft picks. In the WNBA, suspended Phoenix Alyssa Thomas for one game, recklessly making contact with her fist to the throat area of Indiana's Caitlin Clark in last night's game. Thomas retroactively assessed a flagrant 2 penalty. Mets play second baseman Marcus Semien on the 10-day injured list with a strained left hip flexor. I'm Martin Weiss.
2: One guy is happily divorced. One guy is happily married. One guy gets called daddy by his 3 beautiful daughters. One guy gets called daddy after a credit card approval. One guy won a state high school basketball championship. One guy only covered a state high school basketball championship. One guy's been inducted into 3 halls of fame. One guy has only mopped a hall. Does this seem weird to anybody else? Can this sports writer and this sports fan share a radio show without driving each other crazy? 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
6: Wow!
27: And, of course, now, if I can get this link to work, live!
6: We'll do it live!
27: Or YouTube. Sorry, Elijah.
6: Do it live! I'll write it and we'll do it live!
7: Never heard of
6: Do it!
8: All right. Hey, not I'm even heard of him. Are you trying to just shout him out real quick in the beginning? Never heard of
27: Who?
8: Him.
27: I know. Unbelievable. Hey. All right. Thank you, Bill, for that. All right. Say my name.
9: Rob Parker.
27: Say his name.
9: Kelvin Washington.
27: And we are indeed the Odd Couple on this TV theme song Thursday. How about that? And guess what? 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
27: That's right. 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
29: The Odd Couple was filmed in front of a live audience.
8: Sweet Obedi. Yeah.
27: Yay. Yay. There you go. Let's go. Big show. Let me welcome in my co-host. He is...
6: Kevin
30: Washington.
8: Yo, happy TV theme song Thursday, coast to coast in these radio streets. We got New York Sun, we got LA, homie. So, feeling good. What's up, man? How are you?
27: All good. Another trip back to the East Coast, another big night last night at Citi Field. And here, ready to rock and roll and remember.
8: My goodness, yeah, so. Man. Are you glizzied out? You done been at 35 baseball games in 2 days.
27: Hey, it has been some ride, no doubt about it. The summer of me continues, and this summer I realized I'm going all the way out, all the way, like, just going to have a good time, do whatever I want to do, travel all over the country, and whatever I need, party I need to make, convention I need to go to, I'm just going to do it. And then September comes around, I'll get back into the routine. But this is going to be a wide open
8: season. Right? You said you're keeping the weight off.
27: Yes.
8: You ain't
27: saying
8: that?
27: I mean, yeah, I'm going to try to keep it off until Atlanta. And then after that, I'm going to probably put on a couple pounds of some alcohol.
31: Okay.
27: But that goes with that. But I do want to give a shout out to my great nephew, Christopher, who graduated from high school today. If anybody's on social media, they saw the pictures of me and Chris at his graduation in the city at Hunter College is where they graduated. It was a great time. Very proud of the young man, and he's on his way. So,
8: shout out to him, man. And congratulations to young Chris.
27: Yep.
8: That's a big step. Is he going on? What's he doing next?
27: No, he's going to work as his next step. So I'm proud he got the high school degree, the diploma, I should say.
8: Is he about to drop an album? I'm looking at the picture now.
27: I know. You see,
8: he got the whole rock star look.
27: No doubt about it. He's a good kid, and I'm you know, the family's working on him. I'm like, just go to community college to start. You know what I mean? And then decide if you really want to go or not.
8: I'm about to get on my Rob Parker right now. Community college is the most underslept. Guys, stop sleeping on it. Go there for 2 years. Don't spend $40,000, $50,000, $60,000, $100,000 a year.
27: Get all your requirements done. Yep.
8: Absolutely. Then go get the degree from fill in the blank, USC, NYU, whatever the big school is. Absolutely. That's the new hustle, man. You spending all this crazy money just for kids to come out, Rob, and you know this, not necessarily guaranteed get a job, and the industries are tough right now. Man, you better go get these inexpensive local schools, knock out these credits, and then finish the last year or so at a big one.
27: No doubt about it. All right, let's welcome in the Odd Couple crew. We wouldn't be able to do this fine radio program without them. Rob G is our producer.
6: Bud Mexican.
27: Alex is our engineer.
32: Pay no attention to that man.
27: Steve DeSager's at the anchor desk.
0: Oh, no. No. Martin Weiss is at the anchor desk.
7: Racist.
27: He'll keep us updated throughout the program. No,
7: racist.
27: No,
8: hey,
27: not at all.
8: Trust me. I know how it is when you're out here in
27: well,
8: the
27: you
8: road.
27: Well, you know, Martin is light, bright, damn near white. I thought it was Steve DeSager. I just got to admit it.
13: No. That's got to be racist.
27: What?
8: Because Martin makes Brew. Martin look dark skinned compared to Brew.
27: Yeah. Well, that's true, too. That's true.
8: You know, I got him. We got a nice
14: I'm
8: little taper and
14: Chris.
8: Everything. Now, our numbers ain't going to go crazy with the YouTube, you know, with the Monty. You know, they
27: no,
8: yes,
27: no, no,
8: ain't
27: no.
8: Crazy
27: Martin, no
8: her.
27: Chance with you. Yes. Monty's you know, a different animal.
8: The updates yeah. Are amazing, but, you know, them YouTubers, yes. You know how they get.
27: And, of course,
15: never heard of him. Never
27: Elijah,
15: heard of him.
27: Elijah, our social media guru.
14: I can't see him.
8: There oh, this is getting crazy.
27: All right, hey, and be sure to check out our YouTube channel. We're coast to coast, and you can still watch us live every night, 7 to 10 Eastern on YouTube. We appreciate all the support and the numbers and the subscriptions, and I'm not going to give the rest of the subscriptions, but we're very, very happy that you guys choose to watch The Odd Couple. Thank you so much. Again, just search Odd Couple FSR and subscribe. All right. Hey, a big trade in the NBA. Rob G has the details.
17: I'm just glad you didn't ask me to set the table. I appreciate that, Rob. You've come a long way.
27: I don't do that anymore.
7: Racist,
27: you know, it's not racist. If I said clear the table, that would be something
7: racist.
27: Else.
7: Racist.
17: Not true
7: what?
17: Story. When me and Rob first spoke today about the show, the first thing he said, you know, I had ribs for lunch today. Because his first thought of me is guy setting the table. Let me tell him what I have for lunch.
8: I ain't going to lie, Rob G. I thought you was being racist. Black man got to have ribs.
17: He did have ribs. He did have ribs.
27: But you know why I said I had ribs, Rob G? What did I tell you?
17: You had a great deal.
27: I got a great deal in Manhattan. Oh, Kelvin, a half a rack of ribs in Manhattan costs how much?
8: Just a half a rack should be 28, 30 bucks.
27: Rob G said 35. You say 30. Alex, you got a number?
14: I'm going to say $19.
27: $19. How'd you get that?
14: Let's go.
27: You know it was a deal. That's the only way I was going to buy it, right, Alex?
14: Yes, sir.
8: Manhattan, I ain't mad at that.
27: $19 for a half a rack of ribs?
14: That's insane.
8: And they were not old, like not 3 days old, because you know you don't mind old meat.
27: Oh, God. Hey, yo!
8: No, I'm just saying. You travel around the daggone.
27: Alex,
8: hey, I carried
27: the table
8: old
27: quarter
8: meat.
27: Break. Oh, God.
8: I carried old meat on the plane.
27: Wait a minute.
8: Did you see what Elijah...
27: Did you see what Elijah just put up there? Oh, Alex, did you see it?
14: I didn't.
8: Yo, when did we get a pause
14: Elijah,
8: button, Elijah?
14: What?
27: But you know what? Look at that. Unbelievable.
17: Hey, yo!
8: I'm just saying,
27: but
8: Rob, you travel state lines with old meat.
27: But
14: K-Dot, stop.
8: No, I'm saying, remember he came in for the Super Bowl. All this old deli meat. Hold on now. Cross the state lines with old meat.
17: We
8: got to
17: get back on track. We're going way down the rabbit hole, guys. But anyways, yes, big news of the day. Actually, big news of the overnight hours. The Minnesota Timberwolves have made a move. A couple of days after getting rid of Julius Randle, they've also got rid of Naz Reid, a first-round pick, a couple of first-round swaps, and a future second-rounder to get LaMelo Ball, point guard from the Charlotte Hornets. The Mercurial point guard moves from Charlotte to Minnesota as Anthony Edwards' new backcourt mate.
8: And listen, Rob, obviously you weren't here yesterday. I told Rob G this. I said, Rob G, they didn't get rid of Randle for no reason. They're making room for something. Something's brewing, and part of that was signing Ayo, and they signed him for 100-something million, so congrats to him for getting pizzed. But at the end of the day, LaMelo Ball, all-star caliber player, exciting. But the issue with him is Minnesota, who's trying to play serious ball, who has been right there, Rob. They kind of been the Western Conference version of the Knicks prior to this year when the Knicks won it all, where they've been right in the mix, few conference finals appearances, beating some teams you kind of thought they wouldn't. They beat Denver last year. A lot of people didn't think they would, especially when Ant Edwards hurt. And they're trying to play serious ball to beat the Spurs, to continue to beat Denver, maybe beat the Thunder. And then they went and got an unserious player. They went and got a player who is fun to watch. He's fun to watch the highlights on when somebody sends you a reel on TikTok or Instagram. He's a 2K team. This will be everybody's going to pick them on NBA 2K with IU, with him, with Ant, with Jade McDaniels. They'll be fun as heck to watch and play. They're a league pass team. But LaMelo Ball hasn't played serious basketball. I dag near want to say ever, but maybe if you want to concede when he was with Chino Hills out here in L.A. area, Metro L.A., and winning with his brothers state championship. But as you know, because you and I discussed, and I used to live in Chino Hills, he didn't play the ball you would thought was winning. It was a lot of that was Lonzo, because when you watch their games, they're polar opposite. Lonzo's more team-oriented. He's more set the table for every piece. Okay, he's more lock-up defense, all of that. LaMelo ain't playing no defense. LaMelo was literally chucking up, and I mean this in the most literal sense, half-court threes in high school, not because the buzzer was going off, because it just felt like it, one-legged. And he also, again, was not – we were cherry-picking, not getting back on defense – and it works. It's exciting. It's fun. He scores 100 points literally in high school, and everybody loves it. Then he doesn't want to go to Duke, Kansas, North Carolina. I get that part. He wants to do something different, so he goes overseas, and nobody ever knows what's going on. He's in his own world. We don't see anything but a couple of highlights. Gets to the league, and again, he's often injured. When he plays, boneheaded play, a fun play, but not serious. And the one time they get serious and get into the play-in tournament this year, where you're like, all right, let's see what they got. He taking terrible shots. We talked about it on the air. Terrible shot selection, not getting guys a rock, and they just look bad, and they get blown out bad by Orlando Magic. So with
27: they
8: that
27: got
8: being
27: blown
8: said,
27: out.
8: They got blown out. So what that's being said is this team is going to be fun to watch if it's not your team to root for because it'll be exciting. He's going to have all the no, oh, or well, he's not about to shoot. Oh, why would he shoot that? And Edwards is going to be a feast or famine situation night in, night out for him. I don't think this makes them the contenders they at least were hanging around to be the last few years. They'll be good enough because they got some good players that they'll be in the postseason. But I don't think this is the got us over the edge to beat the Spurs, to beat the Thunder move it was supposed to be. And the other side is, I think this was a good move for the Hornets, who are finally trying to be serious. And the steal of it, I told you, I kept telling Rob G this, getting Kobe White was a steal for them at the end of the season. He's a good player, all-star caliber. You match him with Brandon Miller, Con Knipple, Miles Bridges, if he sticks around, and all the young guys they got there. They got something brewing, and now they get Naz Reid, a veteran, tough guy, bring that older statesman presence to that team. That's a good pickup for them, having Kobe White. So it's going to be fun to watch, but I don't think it's the serious move they need it, Rob.
27: I got one step further than that. It was a disaster. Whatever they were doing, they took a step back. He doesn't play winning basketball. He never has. You're asking him to do something that he hasn't done. You talked about it. Cherry picking, not getting back, all that other stuff. It's a nightmare. If you're Ant Edwards, you got to be like, wait a minute, what did we just do? Did we take a step back? I know he's flashy. I know the kids like him. I know he got sneakers, all that other stuff. But he's always in the new in the headlines as well. And my first thought was, maybe, just maybe, Charlotte was saying, we're going to preempt the Ja Morant situation we might have here with what has gone on with LaMelo of late, you know, and I'm talking about off the field, off the court, that maybe we'll just, you know, rather than trying to trade him a year or two too late, you trade him early, don't make a big scene or noise about it, right? Mm-hmm. And then move on. Because coming off of last year, where they, as you said, had a nice run going. They were winning, got into the play-in, right? People were like, man, they might have a little something going on here. And then to just shake that up instead of trying to build on it or grow on it, right, Kelvin?
8: Yep.
27: It tells you a lot. That was like one of their most successful seasons in years. Mm-hmm. And they were like, we're gonna get out of this now. We're going to get out of this early. We're going to do something here. And not go, oh, no, we're building something. Let's see what happens with LaMelo over the next year or two. No, they said, let's cash out. His stock is high right now, I guess, right? He played pretty well. We came off a winning season. This was our chance. And, I mean, you know, when I'm talking about going into the play-in where they haven't been able to do that. And instead, they say, we're going to flip the script. And I think that's because they know LaMelo doesn't play winning basketball. And you go ahead and remember those two trips to the Western Conference Finals. You could kiss those bad boys goodbye.
8: And last point I'll add, Rob Parker, this is prior to last season where he finally played 72 games. Listen to the amount of games he played. 47, 22, 36. That sound like some measurements from the 70s in a song.
27: 47, I remember her.
8: 22, 36, like she's a brick house or something. And so, again, is he fun? Yes. Is he flashy? Am I going to watch him when he's on? Because I never know what I'm going to get. I might get 20 assists and 12 turnovers and 15 threes in a single game. But to bank on a guy who averages 51 games a year, 50 games a year in his career, and you're trying to get over the edge and beat the Spurs and beat the Thunder and beat Denver again,
27: look,
8: I just
27: those
8: don't think
27: teams.
8: This was the move. I don't think this was the move to do so.
27: Crazy. All right, 877-99 on Fox. 877-996-6369. Will Minnesota regret trading for LaMelo Ball? 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It is the Odd Couple, Rob Parker, Kelvin Washington, where we deliver insight, not noise, right here on Fox Sports Radio on this TV theme song Thursday. 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
0: Fox Sports Radio. Banger classic. Thank you, DJ Ali Alex, on the ones and twos on his TV theme song Thursday. Rob Parker, Kelvin Washington. And
2: great
0: it is
2: way
0: time
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0: 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All right, Rob, talking about the big news of the day, started early this morning. LaMelo Ball is now balling with the Timberwolves. You in on it? You out on it? 877-99 on Fox. Who we got?
2: All right, let's kick it off with Tony in D.C. You're on the Odd Couple of Fox Sports Radio. What's up, Tony?
3: What's up, fellas? Good move for Charlotte because I believe Ball was up for a two-year, $120 million extension either this July, I believe. So I guess they're like, hey, he's not worth that $60 million going forward.
0: Yeah.
3: And I think the good thing for LaMelo is – he'll learn sportsmanship by playing with Ant-Man. You know, with 9 or 10 minutes left in the game, you're down 25. He'll shake the other team's hand and call it a night. So it's a win-win for both teams.
2: Yeah, that was pretty bad. That was pretty bad.
0: I mean, had a 0 or 100, and he was like, either I'm not going to dap him up because I ain't stinking around, or I'm going to dap him up with 9 minutes left. Like,
2: I thought he was going to take a shower or something. I was are you – definitely going or whatever.
0: Hey, we're going to this steakhouse tonight after the game, y'all.
2: Sean in Sacramento, you're on the Odd Couple Fox Sports Radio.
4: Yeah, my uncle from another mother. Cuz O'Kelby and my brother's behind the board. Real quick, Ron, are you in New York right now?
2: Yes.
4: Which studio are you at in New York right now?
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4: Leo, go get your wings, bro. He in the iHeart Studios in New York City. Corner that like Tupac got cornered by Diddy in 94. Go get your wings, bro.
2: You know why Leo can't get wings? Because I did some investigating, and he used AI to make that tape, so he's disqualified. That was not me. That was AI.
0: Oh, I'm crying. Man.
4: Now, no wings for Leo, no Sam Darnold song. This man might be welching.
0: Hey, we're still waiting on 100, Sean. Sean, we still waiting on 100. And he got the nerve to be in New York where he lost a bet to somebody in New York who
4: Look
0: he owes him. Us 100 wings.
4: Look,
2: yeah,
4: man,
2: I tried to get the wings ordered from Ralph's. They don't want them. They told me they don't want Ralph's wings.
4: You better quit Chris Broussard in these, man, and stop trying to give them Air Jordan 1s from Ross all over again. But real quick on this topic, man, I agree with both of y'all. Terrible trade for the Timberwolves. I don't know what they're doing, losing all that heart with Naz Reid, letting go of all that big man presence with Julius Randle. I don't care if they didn't get it done, man. It was still a work in progress. But I think the audience would benefit, Unc, if you could explain the off-the-court issues with LaMelo, because I didn't know about any of that, and I don't think others knew about that. And the one thing I'll say, man, is do you think picking up LaMelo is them being proactive because they think they're going to lose at Edwards with all this finals failure they've had in the last couple years?
2: I think the guy who called earlier, was that Tony in D.C., brought it up as well about the extension that he's due, right? And they didn't want to have to probably pay him. But, Rob G., you can chronicle all that. I just don't have it in front of me. But he's had some run-ins.
0: Oh, yeah, he keeps crashing. Him and Tiger Woods got them terrible, you know, they out there having accidents and all that. Cause that's what
2: Do you have it in front of you or no? Do you?
0: Yeah, I got some of right here. So the part of what we're talking about is he recently got into
2: Thanks
0: an
2: for the
0: accident.
2: Call, Sean. Thanks.
0: Oh, yeah. Shout out to Sean. Appreciate that. So he got into the incident back in 2023. He had the purple and teal day scrimmage there. He got a lawsuit. That's there he had to settle. His mother sued him, claiming the fans swarmed his car near the stadium there to get autographs. And then he negligently rolled out and ran over the 12-year-old son's foot. He's had some more driving controversies, fined $50,000 for making offensive derogatory comments after the game. So not anything of gun related like the job, but just knucklehead things where that along with at times knucklehead play. And honestly, Rob, I think more than anything, the health. I just read off the games, 47, 22, 36, aside from last year. I think that played a huge role into being like, all right, we can move on. Now we got Coby White.
2: There's a lot of reasons. I understand it. I'm not blaming them I'm blaming Minnesota. What are you doing? You know what I mean? Like, that's what I'm talking about. Charlotte, I understand. It makes sense. All right.
0: Yep. All right. Hey, so something that might be off that Rob is excited about not happening, this particular fight. We'll tell you about that right now. We're checking in with Martin Weiss, getting you updated. What's up, Martin?
5: World Cup action right now. Japan and Sweden in Group F. In Group F right now, Japan and Sweden. That game is scoreless in the 32nd minute. And also in the 32nd minute, Tunisia and the Netherlands. The Netherlands lead 2-0. Now, Tunisia fired their manager in the first game of group stage. They lost that one to Sweden 5-1. They're now trailing again. Like, one of these was an own goal. They've scored more own goals than they have goals in general in this tournament. You guys just talking about the Charlotte Hornets trading LaMelo Ball for Josh Green and the Minnesota Timberwolves for Naz Reid and a bunch of draft picks. The WNBA suspended Phoenix's Alyssa Thomas one game for recklessly making contact with her fist to the throat area of Indiana's Caitlin Clark in last night's game. Thomas was retroactively issued a flagrant 2 penalty. The Mets placed Marcus Semien on the 10-day injured list with a strained left hip flexor. Major League Baseball, the Yankees lead the Red Sox 1-0 in the first inning. Houston and Detroit scoreless in the fourth. The Nationals have a 4-0 lead over the Phillies in the third. Rangers 1-0 over the Blue Jays in the second. Mets and Cubs scoreless. And the Cardinals and Diamondbacks warming up right now. Earlier today, saw the Rays beat the Royals 13-2. Pirates smoked the Mariners 5-1, and the A's beat the Giants in San Francisco 9-6. 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And Rob, it's rich that you're going to blame me for your lacking YouTube numbers when literally your camera is shooting up your nose. So, I know I'm no Monty Bolaños, but I mean, you know, you're not helping your own cause here.
2: What do you want me to do? I'm sorry. Let me see.
5: I'm just saying, today, the reason your YouTube numbers may sacrifice today might not be me. That's all I have. Back to you.
2: All right. Elijah could have texted me and said, like, we need to move the camera.
0: Well, I'm not going to lie, Rob. I've become, used to this view. Like, you were, like, watching Wimby, Robert Wimbenyama.
2: This is the desk. There's nowhere to put it. I don't know.
0: You'd have to get, like, a book or a box or something, put it on top.
2: Okay, at a radio station. You think there are any books? I'll try to see it during the break.
0: I
2: have it. If I showed you what I have it propped up on, you would be like, okay, I'm trying to get it taller or higher, but I'll try something during the break.
0: If you stack up a few of those cans that you buy, those 25-cent Pepsis and Diet Pepsis and stuff, I think you'd be all right. I think you could get it up there. All right, thank you for that, Martin. 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So hang back. Give them extra room to turn safely. Stay clear. 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All right, Rob G., we've talked about it a couple of times, but something Mayweather's involved in, and it may not be happening now.
6: Yeah, this Floyd Mayweather, whatever excitement we had for the Mayweather Pacquiao rematch, but I was excited about it.
2: What were you excited about?
6: I like people doing stuff, Rob. You know that.
2: All right.
6: Just like when the Mike Tyson
2: stuff, I tried to tell you guys to get off of that.
6: Still watched it.
2: But it was a disaster.
6: So Rob Parker celebrating, but let me tell you what's going on here, guys. Floyd Mayweather, we mentioned it about a week and a half ago, has some legal issues, has some tax issues. He owes about $7 million, right? One way he's going to make up that money was in his plan to have 3 exhibition fights during the 2026 calendar year. First off, a exhibition against a kickboxer in Greece named Mike Zibidis, followed by a Rumble in the Jungle type match exhibition against Mike Tyson in the Democratic Republic of Congo, and finally in the fall, the rematch at the Sphere against Manny Pacquiao. Well, lost in the sauce of the Giannis trade, the NBA draft, the World Cup, so on and so forth, that first kickboxing exhibition match was canceled. Reason being is because the promoter who already fronted Floyd Mayweather allegedly about $10 million for travel expenses and fees, decided, you know what? How are we going to have this match when we don't have a broadcasting partner? We don't have a legitimate promoter on the other side of the event. And you're already trying to schedule this Mike Tyson situation and a Manny Pacquiao situation. So what they decided to do instead was, until that fight gets resolved, you cannot have the Mike Tyson fight. And if you can't have the Mike Tyson fight, you can't have the Manny Pacquiao fight. So long story short, guys, if this fight that we've been talking about ever actually happens, it will not be happening in September. And as a matter of fact, it will not be happening this year at all.
2: What kind of promoter is going to float somebody that kind of money where the deal's not, Kelvin, even in place?
0: Right.
2: As far as a broadcasting partner and all the other stuff. You're just asking for trouble, right? By giving the money up front before he even fights. But anyway, I don't know why anybody would be interested. I'm not interested. Floyd Mayweather and his exhibitions, his money grabs, and that's all it is. Why would you pay for that? When he was fighting near the end of his career, I told you before, we used to have at my barbershop Sporty Cuts on West 7 Mile between Outer Drive and Myers, just in case you didn't know where it was,
0: shout
2: Kelvin.
0: Out to the D, shout out to the D.
2: Yes. We used to have the fights on. And I stopped going because I was so bored, right, with his fights. Yeah. Like, I get it. If you're a tactician and you like defensive style fighting and you are marveling at it, good. I wanted to see some action. I just couldn't watch it anymore. And then the idea that you're going to have an old-timers day and have people pay top dollar for you to watch an exhibition or whatever you want to call it, it just doesn't do anything for me. I'm glad it failed, that these things aren't going to happen and they can stop ripping boxing fans off and people taking their hard-earned money. Because they have, Rob G, nothing going on in their lives. They're bored at home, and so they continue to be the suckers that P.T. Barnum talked about for 100 million years ago. Just because they put it on doesn't mean you have to watch it.
0: Yeah. I think what's sad for me, Rob, is for all the things Floyd Mayweather might not have been all outside of the ring, right? You know, he's had his own personal issues, personal demons, was trying to figure out this family life and just, you know what I mean? Like, okay, you might, one of the things you could hang your hat on for him and say, man, I tell you what, he's got this figured out, was kind of the money end of it. I told you this before. Years ago, he was out here and it went back to back. It was one of the best just sitting down experience listening to an athlete I ever had. It was Kobe Bryant, God bless the dead. And then the next hour was Floyd Mayweather. And it was during BET weekend in L.A. and Jemele Hill interviewed Kobe and someone else. I forgot her name, so I apologize. She interviewed Floyd Mayweather. And she asked him some tough questions. And you know, he's stuttering about family stuff, legal stuff. But when she would ask him money stuff, boy, he was sounding like William Shakespeare. You know, James Baldwin, he would be, well, listen, what I do, if you look at it from the fight game, what you got to understand is that why not go through this? If you flip the money, you can have your own. So running your own business, because I was like, wow, I'm proud of this man for what he's doing, understanding the money, understanding how to handle things, becoming a promoter, not just getting, how many punch drunk, beat up boxers have we seen in our lifetime, Rob, where they can barely talk, got the shakes going through it. He looks good, got money. Started promoting other fighters, opened up I got a gym 2 minutes away from here, from my house, a Floyd Mayweather gym. And so you said at least, the last few years, he didn't fight the best fights and all that. But at least this is a man who is taking his own destiny financially, business-wise, entrepreneurially speaking. And I respect
2: that. Doesn't do anything for me. That doesn't do anything for me. For the poor performances that were on. I'm telling you, I have free. I could watch it for free at my barbershop, and I stopped going. I just wasn't entertained.
0: I'm agreeing with you there. I'm putting a period. What I'm saying was, at least he started to become this business mogul and this tycoon that you could be like, all right, look at the brother doing that. And so for me, the last 2-3 years, give or take 4 years, to see him going out now, the money issues, might be broke, got to pay back taxes.
2: How can he be broke with all the money?
0: That's what's disappointing for me, Rob. It's like, I was like excited for this. All right, he didn't give me the best fights, fought Pacquiao too late, fought Canelo too early, so on and so forth. But dang it, at least the brother is doing this. And now you're kind of seeing the fall down of the mogul Mayweather. And that's, to me, a part I hate to see, because I was at least leaning, you know what I mean, leaning on that. Like, all right, at least look at him being, you know, kind of another a LeBron in this sense, a Serena Williams, all these people who have been able to take what they had and turn it into a great thing. So that also is very disappointing to me to see what it's become, where he's got to take these bad fights. He's got to take these celebrity fake fights. He's got to put on these exhibitions. Usually that's for the guys who are all busted up, beat up. Life has been rough on them. You know what I mean? That guy. I didn't think Floyd would ever have to be this guy.
2: Yeah, it's disappointing. It just is to continue to do the same thing and hope that people are going to bail you out, have nothing else to do on a Friday night or whatever day they pick. You know what I mean? That's what you're banking on, is just the idea that, hey, let's get

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2: U.S. men's national team wraps up group play action tonight when they take on Turkey at SoFi Stadium. Star Christian Pulisic is expected to play after missing the last game with a calf injury. The U.S. is 2-0 and has already advanced to the knockout round, but Pulisic says they want to keep that winning mentality.
3: Keep that feeling going. Going into the knockout rounds, there's no better way than with another win.
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0: Washington on a TV Beeps on Thursday. Little peanut gallery right here. Charlie Brown, shout out to you, DJ Ali Alex. Mitch Lawrence, Sirius XM NBA radio host, going to join us next hour. We'll have Shop Talk. We'll see what Rob G cooked up. Then, of course, we'll have Foul or Fair with J.R. Gamble. Be fun to talk to him. We'll have Last Call as well. So a whole lot left to get you in this show. Right now, we'll see what Rob cooked up with Shekel City.
1: Welcome to Shekel City, the home base for Rob Parker's daily picks against the spread.
0: How we do?
2: All right, I have misplaced my running total, so I'll get that. No. I'm just, you know what?
0: Wait, but hold on. Elijah might save you. If he throws up the screen, maybe it'll have your picture up there and have it out there. Sometimes I've seen it up where I have your.
2: Let me see. Hold on, Elijah. I don't want to. From the other day, I don't have it.
0: Well, where did you go yesterday?
2: I'll get you. I just don't. Well, yesterday I was off.
0: I mean, not yesterday. I think you were like 162 and 132.
2: 132. I was like 30, right. But I don't know what I went last year. Well, I'll get that updated, I promise you. All right, here we go. I got the Mets minus 1.5. These games are all in progress. I did it earlier. Mets minus 1.5. They're hosting the Cubs. They need to win. My God. Yankees minus 1.5 are in Boston, taking on the Red Sox. It's 1-0. The Bronx Bombers in the bottom of the second in Boston. And the Rangers minus 1.5, taking on the Astros in Detroit. Again, and that's my best bet. Tigers minus 1.5, Yankees minus 1.5, and the Mets minus 1.5. And remember, Kelvin, I'm not telling you who to bet on. I'm telling you who I bet on. And tell Martin that, you know, he's talking about my camera position. Yeah. His mic is all in front of his face when he does his updates. So there.
3: How's wow. That?
2: Ooh. How's this? Is a better shot? Can you see my hair in my nostrils or what? Are we good?
3: Give me the money shot.
0: It's a better shot, though. I ain't going to lie. It is a better shot. I don't know what you did, but you put a little graham cracker box up under there or something. What you do?
2: No, this is a 12-pack of Heineken in the can.
0: Okay.
2: That's all.
0: All right. They selling that, too? I thought the Diet Cokes was one thing. Now they got the Heineken?
2: Boy, I still can't believe we're paying $110 in L. I know we pay for gas. How are we paying, Alex, $110 for a Diet Coke in Los Angeles and here in New York City, the biggest city in the world, and we got a 25-cent Diet Coke?
0: I ain't gonna lie. I do need some answers.
4: Led astray.
2: That's right. Big time.
0: Yeah. We didn't land on Plymouth Rock. Plymouth Rock landed on us.
4: I want my Cokes for 10 cents. Okay, you go, Kelvin.
2: 25 cents. I still can't believe it.
0: I ain't gonna lie. Somebody got some explaining to do. Okay, because if we were at 75 cents, I'd let it roll. I get it. We pay higher gas out here, higher taxes.
4: Right.
0: Okay. But dang it, $1.1025 versus 25 cents. What in the world? Are they stuck in the 60s out there in New York?
2: Where's Julie when you need her? Where's Julie?
4: Julie! Yeah,
0: Julie, yeah, we need some answers.
5: What more do you want from me?
2: Julie will get this corrected. All right.
0: All right, let's get to your tie rack play of the day.
6: Under the crossbar.
0: There you have it. That was from Big Fox. 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
8: Oh, gentlemen, it's a blessing and honor to be here on this massive day of group stage 3 for all these beautiful finches ahead. Fun fact, shoutouts to Ricky Ricardo and Imaging. Did you both know that Ecuador is the closest country to space? Fun little fact. I thought we should all know that. Now, not only did that shock me, but Ecuador shocked the world today. Earlier today in Group E, they beat Germany, which means that Germany did not close out their group, which means Mexico is still the only standing team that has won all 3 group games. And tonight, on Fox. We have USA and Turkey, yay! I thought it was Turkey, but yay! Yes, it is going to be a great game. 7 p.m. Who knows if the Stars will play? I hope they do not, because there's no need for anything crazy to happen. Load management, load management. Stay with me, boys. Load management.
0: Load management.
8: That's what I'm excited for. But should be a great game, also with Paraguay and Australia, tonight at 7. Back to you, boys.
0: As you mentioned, the low bands, you're not going to play a lot of guys. So, but I still want them to win to keep the mojo going. Rob's talking about the Lions next.
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0: In World Cup action, Curaçao's tournament's over after losing 2-0 to Ivory Coast. Ecuador's still alive after beating Germany 2-1. Tunisia fired their manager after losing the first game. They're now trailing the Netherlands 2-0. One of those, one own goal. That's at the half. So is Japan and Sweden. That's scoreless. The Charlotte Hornets trading LaMelo Ball to Josh Green to the Minnesota Timberwolves for Naz Reid and draft picks. The New York Mets have played second baseman Marcus Semien on the 10-day injured list. He's got a strained left hip flexor. The Rays beat the Royals 13-2. Pirates smoked the Mariners 5-1. A's beat the Giants in San Francisco 9-6. And the WNBA has suspended Phoenix's Alyssa Thomas one game for her incident with Caitlin Clark last night. She was also retroactively issued a flagrant foul penalty, too. I'm Martin Weiss.
22: One guy is happily divorced. One guy is happily married. One guy gets called daddy by his three beautiful daughters. Aww. One guy gets called daddy after a credit card approval. One guy won a state high school basketball championship. One guy only covered a state high school basketball championship. One guy's been inducted into three halls of fame. One guy has only mocked a hall. Does this seem weird to anybody else?
24: Hey, I heard that.
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3: Our number two number here on two. The Odd Couple on a TV theme song Thursday. Rob Parker, Kelvin Washington, coast to coast. I'm in New York. Kelvin's in L.A. 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

0: 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Longtime friend of mine, Mitch Lawrence. Are you kidding me?
1: Wow.
0: Mitch Lawrence was an NBA writer for the Daily News in New York back in the day when I was covering the NBA. Mitch Lawrence from SiriusXM, NBA radio host. He'll be joining us in about 28 minutes. It'll be great to talk to him and catch up. Also, a little shop talk. So we have a busy hour number two here on the program.